0: totally cleanly, not even gross at all.
1: Oh, ugh. Not even gross at all. Not even bit.
2: I pulled up her channel. I'm seeing this exact video, and all I can tell you is I would reuse her toilet paper.
1: Oh.
2: Yeah. Oh, since our first talk, I have developed a very similar fond feeling for that man.
1: Oh,
2: Alex Jones.
1: he's maybe the funniest man on the planet.
2: I agree.
1: But that lady talking about used toilet paper actually it reminded me of this old bitty from the Tim and Eric $1 Billion movie.
3: Hi, welcome to Reggie's. What can I get for you? You got a sale on Slightly Soiled.
4: No. We're not customers. I don't know if you saw our presentation we did the other day, but we're running things here at the mall now.
5: What exactly do you sell here, Reggie?
3: Well, used toilet paper, of course.
4: There's a lot of demand for that here then, Reg?
3: It's more of a gourmet operation.
4: Okay, write down gourmet.
5: I got it.
4: G-O-R-M-A-Y.
5: G-O-R-M-A-Y. M-A-Y.
2: Gourmet.
3: Yep. Every night we go out to the usual spots, you know, abandoned porta potties, sewage mains, those kind of places, and we do our collecting. And then we take the messy slop back here and we spool it all onto new rolls.
4: What's that, shit? It's a shit smell. Is that you?
5: It sounds like popo.
3: Yeah, my father taught me this profession years ago, and now I'm teaching it to my son.
4: Good.
1: Good.
2: No, wait, what is that called?
1: You know Tim and Eric?
2: Yes.
1: It's Tim and Eric's $1 Billion movie. That was Reggie's used toilet paper.
2: Got it. I'm increasing my download list as the show goes on.
6: I'm sure you don't want to go down on someone and find a dingleberry of poop and pubes stuck in your teeth.
1: But yeah, I got two different ways we can go right now. Do you want to talk about itchy anuses? Or would you like to talk about rectal bleeding?
2: Oh, God.
1: Both fun topics.
2: Yeah. Which do you think is more of an issue facing this nation today?
1: Well, if you're asking me specifically, I have much more of a problem with an itchy anus. But right. I feel like a rectal bleeding might be more serious. So it's kind of a toss-up.
2: I think itchy anus it is.
1: All right.
7: It's definitely
1: by the way, this is the Doctors, the show that, if I'm not mistaken, Del Bigtree, if you know who that is, used to be the producer of.
2: Yep.
1: Yeah, we covered him on the Dreams episode as well, about sex dreams. So I figured I'd bring in the last episode with Spencer and Laurie, and we had a Doctors clip about sex dreams. So I figured I'd bring in another one. This is the Doctors as well, itchy anuses.
7: It's definitely itchy anus.
8: Now, before you even start your answer, he's going to say, oh, I just take a fiber supplement and I don't ever have to wipe and it's never itchy.
9: Oh, yeah, Mr. Perfect.
8: Wait. Mr. Perfect. Go ahead and give me your spiel.
10: So I'll give you the spiel. Someone comes to my office and then they say, my butt itches. The first thing I say is welcome to the club. And I'm the president and owner.
9: Really?
7: Yeah. So
1: he's the president and owner of the Itchy Butt Club. I kind of stepped on the doctor saying that, but that's what he said.
2: Right on.
1: I've definitely, it's not like a constant thing, but once in a while you got to, you know how when your butt itches, like your butthole itches and you got to wiggle the chair back and forth if you're in a public situation. So you can just kind of like, just get some tension back and forth on the butthole. So
2: yeah,
1: the itching stops. Yeah.
2: I'm not too proud to admit, that there's been times where I've pretty much just sat down on the toilet to rub a piece of paper on my butthole.
1: Oh, I mean, there's been times like this is it's got to be really bad for this to happen. It's a rarity, but there's been times where it's been so bad and you're like at work and you just kind of walk away to where somebody's not going to see you and you just kind of poke, like you stick a hand back there through your pants, through your underwear, and just kind of like scratch it through the pants and underwear, like on with your hand outside your pants and just like try to get that itch, scratch that itch.
2: Yep. I've done it. I've done it.
1: Sometimes it has to happen. That's probably just dietary.
11: Chicken McNuggets.
1: Probably, but
10: hey, my butt itches. The first thing I say is, welcome to the club. and I'm the president and owner.
6: Really?
9: Yeah.
6: So really?
8: Oh, that makes me feel better.
9: Yeah.
10: It is so common. It is
9: okay.
10: So common.
9: Well, my anus doesn't itch.
6: My anus doesn't itch.
10: Give it time.
6: I want to be very clear.
8: But if it does, so the two of you, no issues there.
6: Right. No.
8: Dr. Orden?
1: Servo said, think about it. Analyze it. Yeah.
2: Yeah.
9: Does my anus ever itch? Yeah.
8: Thank you. Okay.
10: Now,
9: I fessed up.
10: The main reason.
9: Come on, man up.
6: But I have so many other problems on that wheel, just not that one.
10: Not that one? Thank God, because I wouldn't wish it on my worst enemy. It is a nightmare, and I've been dealing with it since 2000, and it's multifactorial. But the number one thing is stool consistency. And even if when the stools are perfect, it's a great day, and if you're wiping a little bit more, it's a bad day because the stool will seep out like toothpaste. And a little bit of stool right on your skin irritates the skin. And if you start licking your lips, your skin gets irritated because saliva in the mouth is no problem. Just like stool in the anus is no problem. When the stool hits the skin, just like your mouth gets red and irritated from saliva, which doesn't belong there, so does the anus, and it gets itchy. And when you scratch, forget it. That's like taking a shot of heroin. As soon as you scratch, the
8: endorphins. But the problem is if you have a toothpaste.
1: So this doctor is saying if you scratch your itchy butt, that's like taking a shot of heroin. You're always going to want to scratch your butt from then on. Is that kind of what he's saying?
2: I mean, I don't agree with the sentiment, but I think that's what he's trying to convey.
1: Well, Dan, are you a doctor?
2: No. My initials are DRD.
1: This show is called The Doctors, okay? I think they know what they're talking about because they're doctors.
2: Well, you can't argue with that logic.
1: Yeah.
2: They never lie.
12: Outside, it's not going to be a decent shit.
2: Yeah.
10: Saliva, which doesn't belong there, so does the anus, and it gets itchy. And when you scratch, forget it. That's like taking a shot of heroin. As soon as you scratch.
8: The problem is if you have a toothpaste stool,
10: yeah,
8: you still need to clean the toothpaste up.
10: Impossible.
8: And so it's what do you do? What's the best way
9: it's
8: to do it?
9: It's more difficult.
10: Don't have a toothpaste stool.
8: Right, but that's right? Where I was being facetious earlier.
10: Yeah. Right.
8: Some people, no matter how hard they try.
10: Right. I've heard this. And
9: what do you think the garden hose is for?
10: The spray, well, the handheld spray.
9: But that irritates it some more. Yeah. You know, so
8: some people water. Are, that's why some people are more prone to just this right.
10: consistency
8: of their stool.
10: The stool. Hemorrhoids play a role.
9: Right. But,
10: what you
9: but
10: wipe
9: if you do have a soft
10: well.
9: Stool, you should probably eat more fiber
10: correct.
9: To solidify it. So.
10: Psyllium, we talk psyllium. About all the time. And if it comes out perfect, if you have the perfect poop and you wipe once and it's clean and you don't even, and you're like,
1: ghost poop.
10: Wow, this is great. Your day is great.
8: What about topicals you guys recommend if someone has an itchy anus?
1: By the way, do you ever go to a bar and pick up a bar stool and carry it around and go, when I say stool, you say sample. Stool.
2: Sample. No, stool. I've never done that.
1: I've done that.
2: Sample.
1: Before. Stool.
2: I like that.
1: Yeah.
2: Sample.
10: That's a great question. Go ahead.
9: No, I was just thinking when you talked about that, somebody should come up with like anal lipstick. You know what I'm saying?
1: This is a medical advice show. I just want you to point that out again.
2: Anal lipstick.
1: Lipstick. Might be a good show title. Might be a great show.
2: I was glad you said it. I was thinking it.
8: And has an itchy anus.
10: That's a great question. Go ahead.
9: No, I was just thinking when you talked about that, somebody should come up with like anal lipstick. You know what I'm saying?
10: Like yeah.
9: You just, that's like,
10: right.
8: Seems like a good group.
6: I like
9: well, chapstick. I think you can probably use like chapstick, but just don't.
13: No, listen, I recommend anything that has aloe. If you're going to use some of the wipes that have aloe as opposed to
1: nothing that
13: contains alcohol, because that's going to burn it more. Right. But I think you were also alluding to the fact that things like hemorrhoids can cause itching. If you're a child or a younger person, anybody really, and it itches all the time, especially at night when you're asleep, you got to think of pinworms. Mm-hmm. So there are a lot of other things.
8: And if you're older, you'd also have to at least put on the differential anal cancer if you had chronic itching that no matter what was going on with your stools, right?
13: Right.
8: Yeah. So, and I mean this in all seriousness, you have taken away so much of the shame or the shame.
9: The stigma.
8: Yeah. So if you aren't sure what's going on, go see a proctologist or a gastroenterologist and say, hey, doc, can you just take a look down there and make sure everything's okay?
10: So real quick, hemorrhoids play a role. This is so interesting. So years ago when I was working in a group of proctologists, I had my hemorrhoids treated, and like that, the symptoms are gone. And your head is thinking, well, if that works, why don't you just remove my hemorrhoids and I'll never have itching? And it doesn't work that way, because hemorrhoids secrete mucus and cause part of the problem. But again, it's multifactorial. There's so many things going on that removing hemorrhoids won't do it, or I'd be doing hemorrhoid surgery all day. And if I can come up with a cure for itching, I could retire in 1 year. One infomercial, and that would be it, because there are probably about 10 million to 50
8: million
10: people.
8: Can you imagine that infomercial at 3 a.m.? Let's go ahead and script it right now.
10: I've got part of it.
8: Are you suffering from an itchy anus? try.
14: There's somebody trying to over and go, is this you?
2: So oh, give me on that show. Give me on that show. So here it is.
15: Da-da-da. Oh, shit, that's me. I'm fucked. Oh, fuck.
8: There we go.
15: Spectator mistake.
16: Guys, ready to smash?
8: Oh, I'm so ready to smash.
16: Smash.
15: Ready to smash.
16: I'm smashing.
8: Oh, we got the sword round. Hell yeah.
17: I got a gun, so you guys are fucked.
10: We got cloud, but no emo git with a sword gun.
8: You got a bogey on your tail. And straight off the edge.
10: I'm gonna lose.
8: Oh, now I got a gun.

0: book. Fuck.
1: What? Where?
0: When? Why?
1: Oh, shit. You got sucked out in outer space.
2: Oh, my teeth hurt.
0: How did you put me through the wing of the airplane? That's what I want to know. How does the science of that work?
1: I think you need to stop asking questions. Oh, just give me a sword animal.

0: Well, you're so lucky, Dag. Powdered your ass.
1: Fuck.
2: No.
0: Did it work this time?
3: Yay.
0: It worked.

0: Oh my god, damn it.
1: Yikes. Big yikes in the chat.
2: Who's this old fuck? Oh my god.
3: He paints you the pictures of the head. Are you the head?
2: Yeah. Now I'm a cat.
3: I'll form the head.
2: I can still do something.

0: don't get shroomed.
1: All right, loser has to eat a gram of mushrooms.
0: Oops, I fell off the edge.
2: Oh, God. I fucking hate to lose.
3: Yeah.
0: I'll take it.
3: Oh, no.
2: Is that a macro cotton gin? How do you do that?
4: Cheats.
3: Oh. No.
2: Frankie Payne, this is Sonic, not Mario.
1: Fuck, dude.
4: No, you cocksucker.
2: No.
4: Oh, wait, I'm still alive. Showtime.
2: Shit.
4: I like I broke it.
2: It's kind of like a war crime using a fighter pilot to attack a person, right? That close to a sword.
0: Oh,

0: Oh, it hits me too. That's good. Yeah, that's awesome.
1: Yes.
2: Ooh.
0: Damn.
1: I finally get a win.
2: With a flower.
1: Fucking finally. That's what the FF stands for. Fucking finally.
0: It was almost
3: a game for a second.
1: It should be.
4: Do we have a lavish?
1: A lavish
4: here? Oh. Hello?
5: Yeah, I'm here.
1: Are you joining?
0: Does he have the code?
5: You don't have the code.
0: One sec. I'm scrolling up to look for it.
3: I got it.
0: All right.
1: 1R3PK. Brought to you by Servo.
0: That's the sound of a satisfied Nintendo customer.
5: Many such cases. Okay, 1R69 what? What?
1: 1R3PK.
5: 1R3PK.
6: Choose your fighter!
1: There's a password. I always use 1337.
5: Smart. What the fuck? The arena's password? Can I just do this?
4: That was the room code.
5: Is there another code?
4: Yes, 1337. The password.
5: Oh, I thought you were fucking kidding.
1: Now we're just fucking with you.
5: Double fucked with.
3: That's the security. No one will ever guess it.
5: Truly. No one would ever actually do that.
0: Who the fuck is Zav?
3: Zavish.
0: How'd this kid hack into our room?
5: You spell lavish backwards.
1: Vaz?
5: Aline. I don't know. Something happens.
4: Vaz. You get control over the demon if you can say his name backwards.
7: Wait, what would that even look like?
4: Oh, God.
5: Just wait until your ring is full.
1: Hell yeah.
5: Jeez. It says.
1: I'm glad you're here.
6: Ready?
7: Hijvul. Hijvul. Hijvul.
1: Slavic.
5: She-Hulk.
3: He's really feeling it.
1: Shulking it.
7: Maybe it's She-Hulk.
6: One, go!
5: Maybe it's...
0: Yay!
1: Nabbit.
0: I'm fat. What are you gonna do about it?
1: I'm fat.
5: Amen to that.
7: Whoa.
5: Oh.
7: That's weird. I've never seen four fucking Pokemon come out. Oh, is that the ramp of fucking...
5: No.
1: Nah.
0: I'm so scared. I have no idea what's going on. There's so much dangerous shit everywhere.
1: Medium dagger down 3 lives. And the dog girl throws Zav clear off the fucking...
5: Fucking out of here!
1: A fucking dog.

0: Yes.
1: I'm going to kill V.
2: Oh.
1: Oh. He's got 4 lives left. Yeah. Oh. Attacking V.
0: No longer does V have many lives.
3: No longer.
1: And 80 is dead.
2: Oh, shit. Are you on the mic?

0: Oh my god.
1: Zav is down. It's not down. Oh, baby, down to one. D80 alone.
0: I made the mistake of opening up the Motu patch panel page while trying to play Smash, and it didn't work. Oh, shit.
1: Goodbye, 80.
0: And his head is gone.
1: Dag brought his sex toy to the field.
2: Don't knock it till you try it.
3: Freedom!
4: Oh, I want to go to the water slide.
1: Oh, it's all the water bug you buy.
5: Sorry, I ruined your round by being gay.
0: Damn straight, don't you forget it.
1: Out.
3: Smoked like salmon.
1: That's a close one.

0: Those clams.
1: We're
0: back in fire.
2: No! What was that?

0: Nice.
1: Pack it. Oh,
2: no. Nope.
1: Oh!
3: You got that shit up.
4: Isabel wins!
5: And V for little dog vagina.
0: Red Dick Rocket, pressure. Yum.
3: Wrong if I've thought about Isabel before in ways that, anyway, I'm,
1: if that's wrong, I don't want to be right.
0: Hey, you can work for the FBI now.
1: Can I choose my fighter? Oh, I sure can.
6: Oh, do I have to sit out now? Or no, servo one.
2: Yeah.
6: What are we doing? Are we doing last out or first
2: out? It's first out. I thought it was automatic. But,
4: you know. Choose your fighter!
6: Shouldn't it be last out?
2: Yeah, you can choose either. I like first out because if you win too many times in a row, you sit out.
3: Like the human centipede.
6: Yeah, I guess that's true. Time to start sandbagging.
0: Yeah. Why? He's cool. I like cool characters.
3: I'm try a weirdo.
1: I only do rebel outsiders.
0: Are you looking for hot and sexy single outcasts in your neighborhood?
1: Outcastsonly.com. I started this company in a canal, and now you can enjoy the benefits of meeting your local outcast.
0: Co-worker's starting a side hustle called Side Hustle, and he's basically like an everyman for $50 an hour. Show up and do whatever you need. Like, need a couch? Move. Call
6: like
0: this
6: my dick.
0: Yeah. You just gave me an idea.
6: Like, and eat my ass?
0: I just had an idea. I bet I can get my dick sucked tonight. I didn't even think about it like that.
1: Take it or leave it.
6: I mean, $50 is the deal. I can do it in half an hour. I'll be done in half an hour, I mean.
0: Well,
1: Small amounts.
0: Oh, Jesus.
3: Imagine Jesus was in this game. Came out of like a football or some shit.
0: You know, we got invited to go to the Ren Fair with a coworker, and on the last Sunday of the last weekend, he dresses up as Jesus and has a bunch of people follow him around like apostles. So that could be kind of cool.
1: Seems heretical.
0: God.
1: I don't want to be that guy, but...
6: Nick?
0: What did Lavish mean when he said he was in the service of Satan? What do you think, Adam?
1: It's not in the service, it's voluntary.
2: They do it for free.
1: It's not true.
6: How did we both die there? What happened?
2: Cards?
6: Oh, yeah.
0: Oh,
6: I'm already dead.
0: Shit. I have a mushroom on top of my head. Nice! Jesus! Gave him the old shaft!
3: Let's do some city planning, people.
7: Kyokoi. Backslash!

0: No,
1: I stay. I'm gonna stay. Nah, I'm gonna stay in.
2: That's heretical. Your nanner's out of here.
3: I gotta kill 80.
2: Be ready.
4: Oh my god.
3: What?
2: Fell for the old, there was a bomb there the whole time.
1: Shit.
3: Did you limit ass?
2: Charge it up.
3: Ass out of here. Oh, wow. Anybody else have lag?
1: Okay, yeah.
2: Getting some latency issues. Some latency.
4: Damn it.
1: Fuck.

0: catching up.
1: Yeah.
0: You fell for the whole bomb there, the whole time thing.
2: Whoa.
3: He's the rat.
0: He's my little pussy.
3: Jesus.
4: This old twink fanboy.
1: Y'all got beat by a twink.
4: These fucking, you know, exclusive Nintendo characters. Don't ask. You don't ask a lady her age. You don't ask a man how many hours he's logged in.
0: I found him in the Japanese boy locker room.
4: But they found you.
3: Yum.
4: Bitches.
3: You know, there's a couple of DLC characters. I've been wondering, like, is it worth it? Should we try Sephiroth? What? Minecraft Steve?
5: Oh yeah, I forgot.
2: Let's come with Jack Black.
5: That's insane.
0: I might have some DLC people. I don't know.
3: Or Banjo Kazooie.
4: Oh, I love that.
0: Oh no, he blew me.
2: Or Conker. Oh my god, Conker.
4: Conker.
3: Yes.
5: Is Conker really in the game?
2: No, he should be.
5: Oh. I was gonna say, I mean, I haven't been paying attention in so long. Wouldn't surprise me if he was.
0: His ultimate is he drops the N-bomb.

0: Jet Li can play that game.
1: Yeah. Nice.
0: So good.
2: Turtles.
3: There's no more power left, guys.
0: No.
3: There we go. You can't even see Pikachu on the bottom when he's behind. He goes behind the icons.
0: How many times you get a bounce?
4: Link
0: to the wall. Nice 189% link.
4: Keeping it juiced. No, I'm in. Oh, no.
1: Oh shit.
0: Oh my god, can I do anything?
1: Oh, wow.

0: stuck?
1: Oh, it's a... Wait.
2: Is this Fatal Frame?
3: Yeah.
2: Yeah, so I didn't realize that was related to Nintendo at all. I guess it doesn't have to be the fucking thing.
4: Just got the sweet license.
5: I wonder when they're gonna come out with the new Smash or Switch 2. Oh, wait, I wanna buy a Switch 2.

0: people to 266 hit.
1: Splat the rat.
0: Tap him on the shoulder.
1: Jesus.
0: So mad.
2: I'm still alive.
0: There. Sorry, yeah, I have it.

0: That's enough of that.
1: I'll hold the line.
2: No, shit.
3: No, no, no, no, no, no, no, no. Get that thing away from me.
4: Oh, you can't fall again. Where are you going, 80?
0: Nope. Oh, did I? I think I died to a fixed Ultimate Smash Ball. That's pretty sick.
3: Yes. Wait a second.
4: What's wrong with the screen? Is it darker for anybody else or just me?
3: Oh my god. My god.
2: Raspberry jam, but my Glock don't.

0: You got this. Just don't get hit. And hit him really hard. Kind of like that.
1: How does that work? You wrap around, but you can still get hit off the side.
2: Okay. Yeah, I know. I don't really understand it either. I think if you just walk through, it's okay.
3: All right, just one more. I'm almost there. I'm in. I'm still here. Yeah, that's it.
1: This fake thing is... I don't trust it.
2: That's a good one.
3: I almost had you.
2: Sign on it. Pikachu
4: wins! We shall fight in the fields and in the streets.
3: And in the beaches.
5: And in the beaches. And on the seas and the oceans.
3: And on the land and on the seas.
0: Nice.
6: I can sit one out since I was last. Get in here, Nick.
3: Fight.
2: Alright, let me see if I have any other crazy DLC characters you've never seen before.
3: Show us those rad exclusives.
7: Choose your fighter.
2: I got a great one for you.
0: Oh, you know what?
7: Bowser Jr.
3: Could it be that you lack discipline?
0: Could it be you lack a discipline?
3: Lack discipline in it?

0: Star Fox.
1: Oh shit, that's me. I'm sorry. Fuck. God.
2: Oh, wake him up.
1: Jesus. I did the thing.
3: Am I muted? Wow.
2: No.
4: Nope.
1: Hello? Ooh, shadowy.
0: Shadow me, brawler.
1: 3, 2, 1. Whoa, is that a DLC character? Who is that?
0: I can't believe you got a DLC character.

0: Whoop. Whoop.
1: No.
0: Nope. Nope.
2: Clap coming on our head.
3: My people.

0: kind of gear are you wearing, Nick?
1: It's a gi. It's gi. It's called gi, not gear.
0: What's on your head?
1: Fuck. One of those sleep visor things. I listen to podcasts.
2: Oh, like the VR ones?

0: Why wouldn't you?
1: How much do they pay?
0: $50.
1: Damn.
0: Aw. Shitty. Wait. Did I fall off?
2: Eat.

Nice.

0: that.
1: Oh,
2: no. Steve is brutal.
3: Yes.
4: Look how it tomato.
5: Attack. Tomato.
1: Oh, come on.
4: Tomatoes. I'm a back. Oh, God.
3: Isn't he like a special needs child?
1: Turn around, goddamn you!
3: See?
1: Wait a second. Yeah.
4: Wait a second.
1: Oh, God!
4: Pal, now the night when you can put up a fight. I won.
6: Put up a fight.
3: That's not a really knight. A knight, but he kind of is.
4: He's a knight adjacent.
1: Redemption price for a dot chat.
4: All right. Well, then I will sit out this next round.
1: 120. What?
7: Winner stays on.
4: Winner stays or winner goes.
7: Winner stays. Winner stays.
6: Guess we're doing that now.
1: I can actually. I want to step Makes out sense. For a smoke, quick. So if one of y'all want to take my spot, you should. I need a cigarette.
6: Okay,
7: that works. I heard Diddy.
4: I'm diddling.
3: Diddy on your face.
4: Been diddling here, diddling there.
5: Ready?
3: Jeez. That's an expensive domain name. Dang.
7: Oh, sorry.
4: Oops. Wait a minute. No! Just happened. Well, I might as well make

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Nick has all the secret characters. It's just because he buys them. Drops thousands on skins.

0: Whose Pokemon is this?
1: Some fox thing.
2: Please secure your Pokemon.
0: Put your Pokemon on a leash.
3: Oh, oh don't go into the whirlpool.
2: Oh, shit,
3: oh,
2: shit.
3: Ah. Oh, I'm wooden.

0: Oh.
1: The monkey spanks you.

0: plant has 227.
1: Leave the plant alone.
0: God damn it.
2: Not again.
3: No. No. Okay. No! Why
2: is it random?
0: What the hell? That is random, I know.
2: Okay.
3: Come on, man, I'm your bro.
0: I
3: put you on my back all the time. You pull me out of the barrel, I pull you out of the barrel.
0: Now we're both in the fucking dirt. In the big coconut tree in the sky.
4: I want
2: I wanted that Pokeball.
4: I wanted that Pokeball.
5: A run of plan.
4: Yes.
3: We lost to a plant.
0: A black government plant.

0: Yeah, the screen always dims if you step away.
1: Another great Nintendo feature.
2: What will they come up with next? Choose your fighter.
1: It's not even a long time. It's like 5 minutes.
3: I mean, Cotton Gin, there's been domains that have changed over the years, too. It's, I don't think it's... The lore is flexible.
2: Yeah, I bet she is.
1: Oops, you want to step back in?
3: Yeah.
2: I can step out.
1: No, I'll sit out. I was last. I suck at this game.
2: I think if you're last, you should be forced to play again.
1: Get pounded some more.
3: Dot ink in the green room case. Dot ink. That's a good one. I wonder, does BTS.LOL soar? Ready?
2: I don't know.
3: No. You know, the one I really want to get back is badradio.live.
2: Yes, that's a good one.
3: I should get into that. I wonder if Chris still...
2: Well, I do like BTS.LOL.
4: Behind the skimmies.
2: Behind your skeeves. 3, 2, 1, go! Put me in the blender. Green fart fireballs.
1: Use your vacuum cleaner. Use the grab.
3: Jesus.
2: That was it.
1: The vacuum cleaner with the plunger on it.
2: Z. Oh, I see. Crap.
1: It's so good.
2: Oh, that's great.
3: Oh, God.
0: Oh, God.
3: We could do that, guys.
1: Also, Luigi has a better shoryuken than Ken. I'm just saying.
2: Is it better... What? No, Ken?
1: His up B.
2: Oh.
1: It's a shoryuken.
2: Luigi actually is...
1: I really like... I want to play him, but he's too floaty for me. I can't get him past that.
2: Floaty's not too good. His movements are just so random.
3: Did y'all ever play Luigi's Mansion?
1: Oh, shit. Long time ago. Yeah.
3: Good one.
1: I should emulate it for October.
3: Yeah.
1: Fun to play.
3: I couldn't get into the sequels as much. I kind of like the open world sort of mansion that you have to go and unlock room by room. The second and third one, I think they're more like mission based or something. It's, I don't know, it doesn't hit as the same.
1: Have you played Luigi's Island?
3: No, what's that?
1: It's an island that he owns.
3: Come on.
2: Wait a minute.
3: Fuck.
1: Sometimes Diddy comes and hangs out.
2: Nice. Luigi Files.
3: Fuck.
1: Somebody.
3: Damn.
4: What
1: are you guys doing?
4: Dying.

0: kicking up.
1: Splatoon is so fucking weird.
2: Yep.
3: I've never played it.
1: It's strange.
2: Oh, oh yeah, there we go.
4: Perfect.
1: Piece of shit. Get out of here, cute dog. Fuck you.
4: Gotta hate you, you're adorable.
3: That was one.
1: I know. Sorry, go ahead.
2: No, you go.
1: I was just gonna say, I know Splatoon is supposed to be like Platoon, but it only makes me think of Spittoon.
4: I don't know how to charge up the end of the game. Stop.
0: What was that? Ghost airplane.
4: Wait a minute.
0: It was no place to land.
4: Into that circle. Who's this guy?
0: He's mine.
2: He's from WarioWare.
0: He's a...
4: Ouch.
0: Devil game.
3: Ghosts and goblins.
0: Ghosts.
3: Oh, speaking of goblins.
2: Pick up.
3: Fucking.
0: No way.
3: Found this book today at at Target. I don't even know. Nice.
4: Or like Splatoon.
1: How do they know what I do before bed every night?
3: I know, right? Good night, goon. I can't sleep without a good night, goon. loser sits out? Last place sits out? Is that correct?
4: I can sit out.
1: That's whatever.
4: I've been playing for...
2: I'll sit out.
3: No, I'll sit out.
1: We'll all sit out. See you guys later.
4: Well, I'm going to sit out then. Just screw you guys.
1: All right, I'll play by myself.
4: You're going to do that gooning thing?
1: Yeah.
3: You boys aren't gooning in here or anything weird like that, are ya?
0: Oh.

Oops, I'm gooning again. The gooning.

0: No.
1: Move.
0: This stage honks.
1: Oh no, I'm getting clawed.
2: Better than ChatGPT.
3: No!
4: What?
5: Oh, damn. Went all fucking... Okay, what's the word?
2: Kamikaze.
5: Kamikaze, yeah.
2: Spooku?
5: Oh, speaking of Kamikaze, Godzilla Minus One. Phil... Haven't seen it and are into Godzilla films.
3: Very good.
0: I've heard really good things about the newer Godzilla movies.
3: Yeah.
1: This one I heard just is the best of the years.
5: And it takes place post World War II. It's cool. It's fresh.
0: I've only seen the first two Godzilla movies. Not even the cool ones. I need to get into them.
1: Yeah, there's like 60.
0: Yeah, I know. It's kind of tough. It's a big investment.
1: Well, you know what happens every movie.
0: Oh, yeah. I mean, Godzilla just fucks everything up.
1: Something happens, and somehow Japan preserves.
3: Ow. Oh, God.
1: It's really just a flex by Japan. Their infrastructure is so good.
5: When are we going into Japan?
3: We should do it.
1: They just started letting you back in. We should go.
5: Yeah. No.

0: Yeah, check out my dragon.
1: That's a dragon.
0: He's nice. It's okay.
2: Ha ha ha ha ha ha.
1: I will fight him. Oh no. Damn. Solid toss for this dragon.

0: What's that?
1: What is this? Just got shocked. I can't
2: believe it. Luigi gets impaled with a giant tail.
0: Togepi! I got up in the middle of the night and I Togepi. I drank a lot of beer before I went to bed.
3: Look at the music stops.
0: No, fuck off! Get out of here.
1: Come here.
0: No! Where's the
2: Come on. Fuck.
1: Here we are again, brother.
0: Ray versus Ken.
1: Cain and Abel. Nintendo style. Ow. Ooh, I got one of these guys.
0: Hey, you wanna hang out and do some drugs? Here, I got you.
4: Awesome pills.
0: Take these.
1: Yeah.
2: Take two of these and call me in the morning.
1: Some whippets.
4: Oh my god.
1: Oh no.
3: And the sack was win again.
0: Those pills fucked you up.
1: Got so high. Fell off the cliff.
5: I'll sit out since I was last.
1: I gotta sit out. I'm so not high. I need to smoke more weed. I can't keep going. I'm losing now.
5: That map sucked dick, by the way.
2: Should we do one of the Omega stages? Like turn all the fancy shit off and just fucking
1: raw dog it?
2: Yeah, you want to? Yeah, let's fucking. We'll do some platforms. Yeah, let's fucking platform this shit up, dude.
3: Which stage?
2: I did a random one, but turned off the fancy stuff. Oh, I'm fucking
3: turn off items.
2: Yeah. Yeah, he's just turn off items. This is fucking raw dog.
5: Finally see something.
2: Did you know raw dog spelled backwards is God War? Did you ever think about that?
5: I don't think I've ever really thought of it.
2: What's up with that?
5: Lavish said math this much?
3: Yeah,
0: he's
2: gotta smoke some weed.
0: Gotta smoke some lettuce.
2: He's gotta get some grass.
5: He's gotta get grass.
3: Let's go get that grass.
5: Hope nobody brought ducks in my dog.
6: 3, 2, 1, go!
2: Whoa.
7: Is this like a Mario Maker level?

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1: Whatever you need. I don't care. Just give me some money. I get a little kickback if I give you the two blues.

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1: It's, I got some meds for you.
0: Suppository time. Bend over.
2: Your fire strikes back.
0: Damn! Oh, shit!

0: Attacking a doctor with a baseball bat. What kind of message does this send?
1: A good one.
2: Sounds all right to me.
3: Hands off our children.
4: 100 million dead nurses!
1: Well, you got two stuff. I know.
2: Look at my arm.
5: Popeye.
6: Dr. Mario win!
5: It's a side effect of the Ozempic.
0: Why is he rubbing his chin like
2: that? It's a side effect from gooning too much.
7: Yeah, same thing.
0: Do you find yourself gooning for more than 4 hours?
7: God, I'm so skinny now. It's true.
0: Sit this one out since I lost so hard. Oh, shit.
5: I'll sit it out. I was,
0: Oh, shit.
5: I did worse the first time than you did the second time.
6: Choose your fighter!
0: Who's a badass? I want to be a badass. Be a badass character. Ooh, yeah.
7: Rebel?
0: Oh, I'm such a rebel. Fuck.
2: I'm pretty impressed with the quality of the home line. It doesn't feel bad at all to play.
7: Not too bad.
2: I don't know about you guys.
0: I had the one bad.
2: Yeah, I mean, every once in a while, but overall, it's pretty good.
0: Nice.
7: Samus.
0: I want to be.
6: One, go!
0: Oh, Jesus.

0: Does this mean I'm having a foursome with Samus?
1: Yes. That's exactly
2: what. Is
1: that
2: just masturbating?
0: This is what Sakurai intended.
2: This is the future liberals want.
1: Is this the future I want?
2: Am I a liberal now?
1: Stay away from me.

0: damn. Fuck. You're like, nope. Not my Sager space.
1: Fuck off, Charmander. No one asked you.

0: I thought that was an ISO.
1: Oh, yeah.
0: That was like perfect sneeze sound.
2: With Mario to it.

0: handgun.
1: No. Fuck you guys.
2: Wait, Lavish. What if we teamed up?
1: No. I don't like that. No. How dare you? Oh shit. Drive by flaming.

0: Which sounds?
1: Shit.

0: Lavish has three lives, just saying.
1: Two lives, thank you very much.
2: Oh, fuck. God.
1: No.
0: Guys, I'm a little kid. Leave me alone.

0: mean, there are worse things than getting double teamed by Samus, I guess.
1: Get rid of that.
0: I can think of worse fates.
2: No!
1: Myself.
3: Damn it!
0: I'll set this next one up.
1: Yeah.
2: Motherfucker!
4: My own worst enemy, me.
1: My inner demons and my outer demons.
0: I'll be right back. One second.
2: Meet you.

0: Choose your fighter.
1: Oh, I should be a total fucking babe this time. Easy. Yeah.
2: Should we all have babe round?
1: Babe round. Bro, let's have a babe round.
2: Babe round. Okay. I'm gonna play, other than my favorite babe who I just played, I'll play a different babe.
1: Where is the
2: tell this one, my girls.
1: Fuck. I can't tell which. Oh, this one's cool.
3: Turn it back.
1: Yeah.
2: Babe round.
1: Babe round.
3: Babe round?
1: Babe round.
3: Alright, let's see.
1: Have you ever seen the Stoned Age? It's one of those class, like, it's peak early 90s Hesher hair metal, just rockers like that, cruising around trying to get loaded and pick up babes. And the one guy is a huge fan of Blue Oyster Cult.
4: Am I a babe or is it a Japanese boy? I can't tell.
2: Mm-hmm. Is there a difference?
1: Hard to say.

0: Was she smiling toad?
1: Yes. She hit the human shield toad.
2: I'm getting a little heated this match right now. You know what I mean?
3: That's a really good idea. My money's on Graf.
0: Ugh.

I love this one. This one just like might be one of the most visually appealing maps of them all. Fuck, where am I?

0: such a fucked up move.
1: Turn it.
0: My little fireball in the middle of the air, 4 feet away from me.
2: Damn.
3: What? No, come on.

0: Oh, Mr. Saturn. Oh, fuck you guys. You got Mr. Saturn. Nope. No. No. My Mr. Saturn is fucking me.
1: What does he do again? I forget.
0: He just does a shit ton of damage and he stuns.
1: Oh.
0: And he breaks shields.

0: the last
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0: ET Aliens. There was one point where our friend pulled us into the middle of the pit, and they're like, "All right, girls' pit, no boys allowed." Oh, damn it! Toasted.
2: Explosive flame. Explosive flame. Huh?

0: Oh.
1: Yeah, it's a little tap.
2: Hit the shit out of her!
3: No. Whatever you're into, boobs. Oh my god.
4: Holy shit, that shit was crazy.
0: It's the worst move I've ever seen.
4: Ah, you
3: know. Damn.

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0: So stupid. Fuck off. Oh my god, get the fuck out of here. That shit. Fuck off.
1: I didn't want to use it that much, but I want to win.
2: Yeah.
1: Yeah. You
2: beat
3: me? You beat me?
4: Did
5: I beat
4: you?
5: Win.
4: What?
5: Wow.
0: That was a good game.
2: Got peached.
3: Turnipped.
2: Oh, yeah, that's right. Turnipped.
6: Turn up for turnips.
2: Such a resourceful.
6: Alright, I'll sit this one out. I'm gonna smoke.
3: Benched. Oh god.
7: Babe Brown.
6: Babe Brown.
0: Another Babe Brown?
6: Another Babe Brown?
2: Another Babe Brown.
6: Another Babe Brown.
7: One that we didn't use.
1: Sure.
6: New Babe Brown.
2: New Babe Brown.

0: If we're all Samus, though, I'm going to be very upset.
1: Samus is a guy.
0: Oh, yeah, that's right. Seamus.
2: Shamu.
3: Oh, my God.
2: Oh, fuck.
4: I thought I was being cheeky.
2: Who's gonna win, the gun or the soft or the volleyballs?
1: There's two green ones, too.
5: Three, two, one, go!
4: I don't even know half these moves do.
2: I don't either. What the fuck am I doing right now?
0: You can throw a soccer ball.
1: I think it's a defensive thing.
2: Does it heal you?
4: Thanks.
2: Oh my god, this stage. I'm fine. What's the... How do you throw soccer balls?
1: Down,
0: man.
1: Oh wait,
4: left and right.
1: Oh,
4: wait, for this void.
0: Oh, that's right. Ooh.
2: The fuck is that neutral air?
1: Oh shoot! She shoots lightning balls from her pussy.

0: What is that sun?
1: It heals you.
2: You can shoot it like a thing.
3: Yeah, it's like a Samus ball.
2: Like a Samus ball, yeah. Samus ball.
1: I don't know, that Ford Smash is pretty sick. Oh, yeah.

0: Let's tone up those legs.
1: Have you guys ever heard the soundtrack for Super Mario Land 2? It's one of the best soundtracks. It's so good.
2: Mario World 2?
1: Super Mario Land 2, I think.
2: Your brothers 2?
1: The six golden coins.
2: The one that was supposed to be a different game.
1: Yeah, it was on Game Boy. Yeah. I don't know. I'll link it in chat after a little bit. Oh, no, yeah. I can link it right now.
3: Weird dog. Warrior pose. Get away from me, I'm just playing with my balls over here.
4: Oh no! It just threw a little plank in.

0: Thank you.
1: Smash Brothers Dark Lord RK. There is a link.
2: That's good.
3: Damn, the power of yoga.
4: Let's tone up those legs.
0: We fit this in your ass.
5: The odds were in our favor.
1: I will say I've probably got one more in me that I gotta go tend to a Frankie Paint. She needs medicine and care.
5: Is that medicine your dick?
1: Hey, dog, you looking for some of that vitamin D?
5: Choose your fighter.
1: I gotta make this one count. I gotta stick in your lane.
6: Boo, shouldn't your name be 8008?
1: You know, that's funny. I've never thought about that, but... My dead name starts with an A-D. A-D.
3: Uh-huh.
1: Yeah.
3: Server, are you playing?
6: No. All right,
3: I'll play. One sec. I'm not playing Wii Fit Trainer again.
6: It's not bad. I didn't mind it.
3: Give you guys some pills for the road.
1: Mm-hmm. Are you familiar with the song,

0: little bitch.
1: You son of a bitch.

0: Oh, you're kicking me.
1: Oh, no! Oh, oh. God, we won it this time, don't we?
2: Yeah, we won it.
3: Shit on your ass.
1: Shitonyourass.com.
2: Shit, but that'll work.
1: Shit is stored in the balls.gov.
3: Bullshit.
2: That's bullshit.
1: That's Mr. Bullshit to you. Get out of here, Banjo Kazooie. I'm surprised that's a property never made a comeback after. Ever, really.
2: This is the studio.
1: Wasn't it Rare?
2: Rare.
1: Oh, okay.
4: I think all the good people left Rare.
2: Yeah.
5: I think there's a flop game after the original.
1: Yeah.
2: I did a sort of a fake Perfect Dark.
1: I tried playing that on the Nintendo 64 emulator on the Switch. I just couldn't get into it. But Nintendo 64 shooters do not age well.
2: They really don't. That's before you had double joysticks.
3: Eat my bird. Eat my bird.
1: Ah, thank you, Dark Lord. Yeah. I had to make it look official. Like, super YouTube friendly. To never be on YouTube.
2: Is that a free stream on YouTube?
1: Nah. Ah, shit. No pills.

0: Nah.
1: Miss by me. Oh, I went right under you. Bullshit.
2: Nope.
0: Oh, no. God damn it.
3: Yo.
4: Yuck!
0: Ah! Ow! My hubris! Right in the pubes! Alright, alright. Oh, come on!
3: Gruntilda?
2: Oh, Gruntilda. Yeah, she was pretty hot.
3: Hot version of

0: I can shit grenades. No.
1: You can. That's pretty cool.
2: That's a new trick.
3: Goodness gracious!
2: Some kind of bear rat bird.
0: Like shit grenades.
2: It was terrifying.
1: Oh, the DI.
2: Strike me down.
1: I like Rob's clapping is awesome.
0: Very good, very good, very good. Damn, Link destroyed people.
2: Hell yeah.
4: Hell yeah. Do you guys ever fuck with any of the Super Nintendo games? I would be very inclined to try one of those another night sometime, if y'all ever want to get down with that.
1: Yeah, sure.
4: Hell yes. Y'all should I'm going to kill the stream here, but if y'all want to keep going, by all means, you should.
1: I'm
4: going
1: to head to bed. I got to work in the morning.
2: Come on,
1: Bam. You know I got to work in the morning.
4: All right, well... Here we go. Let's do it quick then. Titles: OutcastOnly.com, The Luigi Files, Goodnight Goon, or Babe Round?

0: We go. Mm.
1: I like Luigi Files.
2: Yeah.
1: But yes, we'll Lavish, are you good for next week, next Monday?
3: I'm out next Monday.
1: Ah, interesting.
3: I will be out of town.
1: Very well. Anywhere good?
3: Yes. Going back to the Big Apple. Gonna
1: nice.
3: Hang out with Nick some more.
1: Very cool.
2: Yo, give me some more ramen, yo. Ramen.
3: Damn, that was some good ramen, too.
1: Mmm. Excellent.
2: Until it smelled like fucking nail polish.
3: Well, Brooklyn just kind of smells like nail polish and piss.
2: It's true.
4: Ammonia and acetone.
3: Yeah, I mean, it's kind of sterile in a way, in its own way.
1: Got its own unique blend of sterility.
3: It's like when you stop showering for a couple days and your hair, it's like your hair can't get any dirtier. It just stays that way.
1: And sometimes someone would say that's when it looks the best, you know?
3: Somewhat.
1: Well, it was good.
2: Thanks for the invite.
3: Yeah.
1: Absolutely. Anytime.
4: Yeah, it was good time.
5: Yeah, thanks.
2: Guys. Here's the sales pitch.
5: It's a lot of fun.
3: Yep.
1: And every night, we'll catch you later.
5: See ya.
3: Catch the next one.

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0: Medulla makes the trip down your spine to your sacrum, which is the, which is...
1: Quick, get a dictionary.
0: Christ coming down into human form.
2: There's no escape, Riddler. Where are the bombs?
3: Not so fast, Batman. Answer my riddle and I shall tell all that you want. Get it wrong and Gotham shall fall.
2: Damn you, Riddler.
3: I have cities but no houses. I have mountains but no trees. I have water but no fish. What am I? What are you doing?
2: No, I'm just... I'm mad.
3: Did you just... Try this for size. I come from a mine and get surrounded by wood always. Everyone... Okay, I see what you're doing.
2: I'm not doing anything.
3: No, I clearly
2: see... That's all lead.
3: You've just been Googling these?
2: What? No, I was just telling Robin about how he's really missing out here.
3: You know, I put a lot of time and effort into these, you know, with the riddles and everything.
2: Yeah, well, it's kind of weird. I can just find all of these riddles online. Isn't that kind of just strange?
3: You know how difficult it is to get away with putting, like, 5 bombs across the city wearing green spandex?
2: Maybe just don't.
3: You know, Batman, I really don't have any friends or anything. This is, like, my one social interaction of the month, and you're kind of ruining it for me right now.
2: Okay, I hear you. Counterpoint. You're a terrorist.
3: Oh, so all of a sudden that justifies you cheating?
2: In every conceivable way.

0: I love you, Precious, with all my heart. And to know you love me means my life. How often have I thought about the immeasurable joy that will be ours someday? How lucky our children will be to have a mother like you. This is a pretty good preview of Coming Attractions, I'll tell you.
1: Very nice.
0: Thank you, Barb.
1: Thank you.
0: I still feel the same way.
1: You're kidding. Well, that's really nice. And when was the last time you called me Precious? Let's see.
0: Well, I saw that movie.
1: 1943.
0: December 12th.
1: That was the last time you called me.
0: 1943. Long time ago.
2: I was born.

0: sacrifice.
1: Nah, there's gotta be a way of turning pictures into profit.
2: Huh?
1: Hey, I just stepped into my best idea yet.
3: Hey, there's a war happening. We gotta do something.
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1: Behind the Schemes,
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1: Behind the Schemes,
0: starring
1: Booberry, and Lavish.

Howdy there. Welcome back to the Joy of Sewage. Here we've got our canvas. Today, I'm using an 18 by 24 inch double primed pre-stretched canvas. And we've set up a little background world here. A beautiful cavern of sludge and grime, cased in metal and stone, yawning back hundreds of miles into slithering darkness. And I'm thinking it's time to fill that little old world a little bit. I suppose it's right about time to add maybe a couple of little railings to these lonely little concrete side paths. They may look a little bare now, but don't you worry. We mix a little aluminum white with our industrial rust and we cut! Cut across here with our little cutting tool. Nice, quick strokes. 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You have some little railings at that ledge. Maybe there's a little sewer scientist man around here somewhere. Now he can walk across safely.

0: Hello, this is Tommy Avaricci, owner of Tommy's Arcades. Do you want a gaming experience unlike anything that you have ever seen before?
1: Oh! Oh my God! Oh my God! What the hell? Oh my God, what's going on? My friggin' roof! Holy shit! Holy shit!
2: Enter the craft immediately.
1: Oh my God! What are you?
2: You have no choice, human. Enter the craft and prepare yourself.
1: I don't understand what's going on. Nick, you
2: prepare yourself for me, human.
1: It's not, they're picking me up, Nick. They're picking me up, they're taking me away. Oh my God, I need you to call my cousin. I need you to call my cousin.
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1: Behind the Schemes,
0: starring
1: Booberry, and Lavish.

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1: Well, he's older. Old enough to be your father?
2: He's 48, and I'm 25.
1: Is he your teacher?
2: You're incredible. My husband is driving me crazy.
1: I see the devil card. He wants to dominate you like he's your king.
2: Exactly.
1: He tells you how to dress, how to talk, where you can go.
2: Yes. Wow. You're describing the situation perfectly.
1: I see the Empress. Is someone pregnant?
3: Wow. I wasn't going to tell you that, but...
1: But it's not your current girlfriend, is it?
3: No, it's not. It's my ex-girlfriend. This is amazing.
1: The King of Cups card shows a very faithful man. One who loves you deeply, by the way.
2: Well, I found out he's had about 10 times the number of past lovers that I've had.
1: Look, his past history is just that. History. Now all he wants is you.
0: Caution. 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
5: Liar! Let her go, Anakin!
6: Harder, honey.
5: What? Huh?
6: Oh, I mean... Annie... You're breaking my heart.
7: Oh, it's got a laser and a light on it.
8: Oh, yeah, that's legit.
7: And then it's got the cartridge that shoots the darts.
9: Oh, my God!
10: What the fuck are you doing?
9: Oh, my God!
10: Are you serious?
3: Sorry.

0: nuts to that goddamn line. I cannot remember it.
1: Don't pull your hair back.
2: Now look, Siler, I gotta see if you don't mind.
3: Chalk, a map of the heavens which predicts events just like the horoscope that... Oh, Jesus.
0: A thousand times, yes, and if he doesn't cut, I don't know what in the hell I'm gonna do. Bye.
4: By then, I'm going to give the estate away to the Salvation Army, and I knew goddamn well I was going to say it.
0: I am not lost, oh, Christ, son of a bitch.
5: Stay in their seats and they'll yell. They're yelling.
6: Hello! Hello!
7: What was the emergency about?
0: Just had a baby in the ladies' room.
8: Chelsea follows rap music. She has ever since she was a little girl. But I kind of came to awareness of you with the Cardi B WAP.
9: I've always wanted to do a song with Cardi. As soon as she sent me the song, I think I sent it back to her like the next day. And it was just so exciting. The men, they seem so confident in what they're saying, and they don't have no problem with talking about their sexuality and how they're going to have sex with you. So I was like, well, I could do that, and it's going to sound fire coming from a woman.
8: It's great to see women be so kind of fierce.
9: That is my life's mission, to make sure that I'm always unapologetically me.

0: I got a song that I turned some of Michael Jackson shit into some gangster shit. And it's like, up in sunny California with the palm trees, me and my G's ride. Candy paint up on a whipping, we be tripping, and you know we high. Hitting corners in a Benzo, blowing endo out the window. Blah! Seen a hater on the corner, run up on ya, he's a goner. Like, nigga, is you okay? Nigga, is you okay? He ain't okay, nigga. He's been hit by a street general.
1: The New World Order really consists of three aspects that everyone today is calling the New World Order. As well as that, there is an economic plan for the New World Order. And that is called the New World Economic Order. In addition to those two items, there is a third plan for religion. You see, the planners of the world know that men need a religion of some kind, even if it's a false one. So they have a plan to give us a new age, world, global, occultic religion. So really, there's three aspects to this new world order. A new world economic order, in which a computer chip will be injected into our hands or foreheads as a means to track, control, and identify us, and will also be used to make our purchases and scan.
2: Well, they've already put the program in Los Angeles. In fact, right. A trilateralist named Mayor Bradley, Uncle Tom Bradley, was responsible for putting this in dogs.
1: Right.
2: And your children will be considered like animals, and will operate through the Council on Foreign Relations, through the Trilateral Commission, through the Club of Rome, through Global 2000, which wants to reduce the population by 25%. That's 1,250,000,000 people have to be exterminated by the year 2000.
3: Well, they can do that.
1: So essentially, this Illuminati is the group of men who control not only all the money on the planet through all the world banks and the Federal Reserve and so on, but they control essentially all the governments. And so these men are planning to bring about a global form of government that's unique in all history. It's a total enslaving system of world communism and fascism, controlled by a hierarchy in Europe that Anthony calls what? The oligarchy.
2: Well, no, I call it the evilarchy.
1: The evilarchy.
2: The oligarchy of evil.
1: So these men are satanically inspired, and of course we get that term from the Bible, which means the devil. They're satanically inspired to bring about a global form of government to every nation on Earth.
4: We now return to
5: Behind the Scenes,
4: starring
5: Blueberry, and Lavish.

0: Just a little sodium chloride.
1: Actually, dude, it's salt.
0: That's what I said, sodium chloride.
1: This is iodized table salt, which in addition to sodium chloride contains anti-

By caking agents and potassium iodate, which is added to prevent iodine deficiency. So, not only are you being overly pretentious by insisting on using scientific terminology for everyday items, you are factually wrong. Your arrogance is your downfall, you annoying little shit.

0: Martin, are we alone in the universe?
1: We are the universe. Look.
0: Wow. But wait, if we're all just one big thing, doesn't that mean we are alone?

0: We now return to
1: Behind the Schemes,
0: starring
1: Booberry, and Lavish.

It is a great honor to be here with the men and women of the CIA. I've been eager to come out here to Langley for some time so I can deliver a simple message to you in person on behalf of the American people. Thank you. Thank you for all the work that you do to protect the American people and the freedom that we all cherish. The CIA is fundamental to America's national security. And I want you to know that that's why I nominated such an outstanding public servant and close friend, Leon Panetta, to lead the agency. He is one of our nation's finest public servants. He has my complete confidence, and he is a strong voice in my national security team. Benefit from the counsel of several agency veterans, chief among them, Steve Kappas, who's stayed on to serve as Leon's deputy. I also want you to know that we have one of your own, John Brennan, who is doing a terrific job as my advisor for counterterrorism and homeland security. And we are very grateful for the work that he does and the insights that he brings from his long years of service here at the CIA. And I'd be remiss if I didn't mention the extraordinary former CIA officer and director of Central Intelligence, Bob Gates, who is also part of our cabinet. And I want to underscore the importance of the CIA. Here in the 21st century, we've learned that the CIA is more important than ever. For, as Leon mentioned, we face a wide range of unconventional challenges. Stateless terrorist networks like Al-Qaeda, the spread of catastrophic weapons, cyber threats, failed states, rogue regimes, persistent conflict. From here in Virginia to dangerous outposts around the globe, you make enormous sacrifices on our behalf. I know that I've come to personally count on your services. I rely on your reporting and your analysis, which finds its way onto my desk every single day. And what makes it tougher is when you succeed, as you so often do, that success usually has to stay secret. So you don't get credit when things go good, but you sure get some blame when things don't. Now,

The Kili is bald wieder dabei. Kili, Kili, Kili, Kili, Kili, Kili, Kili.

0: now return to
1: Behind the Schemes.
0: Starring
1: Booberry, and Lavish.

paradigm of absolute control. And that's why we're just out here doing simple things, pointing out that we're meant to be in nature and be natural. And this is where we find the source that God made to transcend the New World Order. And that's why they want to try to keep us out of it.

0: Excuse me, it's been brought to my attention that a few bad apples out there are smoking marijuana. I've got news for you, my friend. Marijuana's illegal, not cool.
1: All right, then.
0: Establishment, establishment, you always know what's best.

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Alright? First thing you're gonna need is a white sheet of paper. Doesn't matter how much, just make sure it's white. Not to be racist. Then you're gonna put it in the paper tray. Just like that. Oh, make sure this thing is in all the way. That's important. Alright, then you're gonna want to grab your money, which is all on my phone, and start printing. Now we wait, because it's 2021. Oh. Here we go. Printing our money. Wow, look at that. One V-Buck. Just for you. You can spend it on Fortnite. 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There you go.

0: she's awkward. Not very friendly. 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Oh, she's, she bites nails. She wears glasses. She's married. Well.
1: Eastern presents The Losers.
0: Immature.
1: 19 out of 20 girls we see never get to be an Eastern Airlines stewardess. They're probably good enough to get a job anywhere they want. But at Eastern, we're very choosy about whom we let serve you on a plane. It may make our job a lot harder, but it makes your flying a lot easier. We want everyone to fly.
0: Oh, the girl with the glasses. No, honey, wait.

I always liked to work outdoors, but when my allergies got the best of me, I thought those days were gone. Then I asked my doctor about Levitol, and he said, Levitol? What is that? I said, I don't know. I think it's an allergy medication. So he said, Levitol? Levitol? Oh, do you mean Levitrol? Kind of snooty-like. So I was like, oh, my bad, Levitrol. So he said, yeah, I've definitely heard of Levitrol, not Levitol, but then again, what do I know? I'm just a doctor. So I said, can Levitrol help me? And he said, sure, it'll cure all of your allergies with little or no side effects, but it's not a miracle drug, it can't cure gay. And I was like, what? And he's like, you heard me, Tinkerbell, it can't cure gay. And I was like, well, what's your problem? He's like, hey, it's nothing to be ashamed of. Lots of people have gay, very common. And I said, first of all, I'm not gay. And second of all, gay's not a disease. And he's like, wow, you're pretty smart, fancy britches. I said, don't talk to me like that, you son of a bitch. He's like, what, you bowing up on me, sugar? You want to throw down? Because I will drop you like a bad transmission. And I'm like, I don't want to fight. I just want to know if Levitrol is right for me. He said, I already told you it's right for you. What are you, gay and deaf? So I was like, screw you. And I threw a punch at him, but he did some kind of kung fu block. And I was all like this. And he punched me in the throat. And I must have blacked out, because the next thing I remember is I woke up on the roof of the parking garage in nothing but my underwear. And I was so cold. So very, very cold.

0: We came. We saw. He died.
1: Amen. Fist bump.
0: He died.
2: What difference at this point does it make?
3: We need to kill them. We need to kill them. Bomb them. And bomb them again.
4: Hey. You're in my house. Hey. You're in my house. So you know what?
5: Shut up, Blaine.
3: We need to kill them. We need to kill them.
4: No.
6: Shut up already.

0: them.
1: Y'all did it to me.
2: You can take that to the bank. Hey.
0: Bomb them.
2: Hey.
0: Bomb them.
2: Hey.
0: Bomb them. We need to kill them. Bomb them.
2: Hey.
0: Bomb them.
2: Hey.
0: Bomb them. We need to kill them.
2: Hey.
0: Bomb them again. Kill, kill, kill them. We need to kill them. Bomb them again. Kill, kill, kill them. We need to kill them. And bomb them again.
3: Have you ever heard the story about the four people named anybody, everybody, somebody, and nobody? Well, here it goes. There was an important job to be done, and everybody was sure that somebody would do it. Anybody could have done it, but nobody did it. Somebody got angry about that because it was everybody's job. Everybody thought anybody could do it, but nobody realized that everybody wouldn't do it. It ended up that everybody blamed somebody when nobody did what anybody could have done. It's not my job.
4: We now return to
5: Behind the Schemes.
4: Starring
5: Blueberry,
6: and Lavish.

I walked through Washington, D.C. Square, and on a park bench, an old man was sitting there. I said, "Your old Capitol Hill's kind of run down." He said, "Nah, it'll do for our shitty town." I said, "Your old flagpole's leaning a little bit, and that's a ragged old flag you got hanging on it." He said, "Have a seat." And I sat down. "Is this the first time you've been to our shitty town?" I said, "I think it is." He said, "Oh, I don't like to brag, but we like to exploit that ragged old flag. You see, we got a stain in that flag there when Washington came on a Freemason square. It got powder burned the night Francis Scott Key watched us bomb each other, writing Say Can You See? It got a rip in a dozen wars, with America knocking on foreign doors. And it almost fell at the Alamo, when we took all that land from Mexico. She got cut with a sword at Chancellorsville, and she got cut again at Shiloh Hill. And there was Robert E. Lee and Beauregard and Bragg, who ordered countless to die for that ragged old flag. On Flanders Field in World War I, when we shredded up children with the Bertha gun. She turned blood red in World War II, and the bankers had choked the world till it was blue. Boys were ordered to die in Korea and Vietnam for no reason at all by Uncle Sam. She waved from our ships upon the briny foam, and now they've about quit waving back here at home. In her good old land, she's been abused by politicians, generals, Catholics, Jews. And the government for which she stands is now a whore who spreads her meaty clams. And she sucks a good dick, she eats a good ass, and she offers her stuff to all who pass. She'll fuck you like she has before for hundreds of years, and you best believe that there's more. So we raise her up every morning, and we bring her down slow every night. And we don't let her touch the ground, and we fold her upright. The country is great, and the bankers are fags. I'm mighty proud of that ragged old flag.

0: Calvin, you son of a bitch. 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Yeah, you took out one of my coffee boys.
1: Guys, I read about a new COVID variant that has some people worried. It's called XBB.1.5. I guess they couldn't think of a catchier name. And it actually inspired me to write a tiny song.

0: when Westinghouse was sued for fraud?
1: Which time?
0: GE made defective bolts, it was an unreported crime. Or when it was boycotted for operating nuclear bomb plants just to squeeze a dime.
1: That's a footnote, by the way.
0: A footnote protects you from folks who doubt what you say. Now maybe the voice.

0: We now return to
1: Behind the Schemes.
0: Starring
1: Booberry, and Lavish.

0: pattern suits and ties.
1: Yes, always tip the stylist 15%. Listen, John, I've got to go. T. Boone Pickens just walked in. Just joking. No, don't tip the owner of the salon. Sorry.
2: I'd like a job, sir. I'm a photographer.
1: Coffee?
2: Yes, sir.
1: Can you bring Mr.
2: Parker?
1: Mr. Kimball, coffee?
2: Mr. Jameson told me to give that to you.
1: Thanks. So, listen, you'll have to excuse me. I have a lunch meeting with Cliff Huxtable at Four Seasons in 20 minutes. Listen. Do you have any witnesses or fingerprints?
2: He was protecting that.

0: Not really. Don't you know this? Listen, I just want to help.
1: Thank you. I'm Peter Parker.
0: Hi, Pat Bateman. Nice to meet you.
2: Now, this is a man that knows how to marry his cousin.
3: Hello, children. Did you know that these four notes are the same as these four notes? What will we do with this extremely cursed information? Something awful. Something truly, truly awful. Sweet home Alabama, where the skies are smooth.

0: Today, Junior?
1: Restart production of bringing a lot of people back to work, delivering,
2: one of the things that I've been working on with some others is
3: Super Pastillas. 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Dr. Ramirez, el Dr. Quinto, no las recomienda. 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

0: What really happened on that Thursday here at Augusta High School that led to Chris Wood's death?
1: The fuck is that? Shit! I'm dying in this fucking country ass fucked up town. Shit flying in my mouth. The fuck, I can't see pilot. Let's get the fuck out of this country, motherfucker. I can't see me.

0: very word secrecy is repugnant in a free and open society. And we are, as a people, inherently and historically, opposed to secret societies, to secret oaths, and to secret proceedings. We decided long ago that the dangers of excessive and unwarranted concealment of pertinent facts far outweighed the dangers which are cited to justify it. Even today, there is little value in opposing the threat of a closed society by imitating its arbitrary restrictions. Even today, there is little value in ensuring the survival of our nation if our traditions do not survive with it. And there is very grave danger that an announced need for increased security will be seized upon by those very limits of official censorship and concealment. That I do not intend to permit to the extent that it's in my control. And no official of my administration, whether his rank is high or low, civilian or military, should interpret my words here tonight. As an excuse to censor the news, to stifle dissent, to cover up our mistakes, or to withhold from the press and the public the facts they deserve to know. For we are opposed around the world by a monolithic and ruthless conspiracy that relies primarily on covert means for expanding its sphere of influence, on infiltration instead of invasion, on subversion instead of elections, on intimidation instead of free choice, on guerrillas by night instead of armies by day. It is a system which has conscripted vast human and material resources into the building of a tightly knit, highly efficient machine that combines military, diplomatic, intelligence, economic, scientific, and political operations. Its preparations are concealed, not published. Its mistakes are buried, not headlined. Its dissenters are silenced, not praised. No expenditure is questioned, no rumor is printed, no secret is revealed. It conducts the Cold War in short with a wartime discipline no democracy would ever hope or wish to match. Nevertheless, every democracy recognizes the necessary restraints of national security. And the question remains whether those restraints need to be more strictly observed if we are to oppose this kind of attack as well as outright invasion.
1: We now return to
2: Behind the Schemes,
1: starring
2: Booberry, and Lavish.

0: Let's go to Chuck in California. Hi.
1: Bill, first of all, I'd like to say I've seen you in Las Vegas. I've seen you in Los Angeles. I think you are the most brilliant comedian I have seen in an awful long time.
0: You see? Tell him this, folks.
1: One of the things I want to ask is how do you come up with the ideas? Your act is so far out, and I would say you approach that border without really going over, but you kind of come from all different angles. How do you come up with these ideas? Where do you know, what's going on inside Bill Hicks to really come up with these things?
2: Well, it's a good question, but if I knew the answer of how I came up with it, I would have 24 hours of new material a day. Actually, what happens is it just comes to me, and by virtue of working every single night, it fleshes out and takes form, and then it grows. Then it grows real old. Then I drop it. People always ask, how do you come up with stuff? If there was like a formula, you would have reams of material. You know what I mean? It's not like I had two parts sarcasm, one part observational, and mix them up, and there's my little pie, my comedy cupcake.

in a loaded chamber wrist, a major risk to a plagiarist. 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Tomorrow's the air of a sword.

0: Sebastian, where are you? Where are you? Why aren't you working on this? We need emergency support funding for our schools, and we need it now. Mr. President, that's your job. That's your job.
1: Wait! You guys are Nazis.
2: Nein, we're not.
1: Yes, you are.

0: We now return to
1: Behind the Schemes,
0: starring
1: Booberry, and Lavish.

0: That's tomorrow, and that is it for us today. Okay, I don't know. Whatever it is, it's not right on the teleprompter.
1: There it is. We are going to do Sting, yeah.
0: There's no words there. To play us out. What does that mean, to play us out? To end the show?
1: Yeah, yeah.
0: All right, go, go.
1: In 5, 4, 3.
0: That's tomorrow, and that is it for us today, and we'll leave you with a... I can't do it. We'll do it live. We'll do it live! Fuck it! Do it live! I'll write it, and we'll do it live! Fucking thing sucks!
1: In 5, 4, 3.
0: That's tomorrow, and that is it for us today. I'm Stewie Griffin. Thanks for watching. We'll leave you with Sting and a cut off his new album. Take it away.

0: Oh, Amelia,
1: laughed Mr. Rogers.
0: When I said make the bed, I didn't mean that. Amelia, when will you learn?
1: Said Mr. Rogers.
0: That's not what I meant by nail clippers. Amelia, this is not what I meant by baby shower. Dear God!
1: Cried Mr. Rogers. He wiped his brow with a handkerchief.
0: Bring me my armchair. I think I'm going to faint. Oh God, Amelia!
2: Stammered Mr. Rogers as he backed up.
0: Where did you get the arms for that chair?
1: He stopped before finishing the sentence.
0: No, don't answer that. I just need a brainstorm session to...
1: Mr. Rogers realized what he said.
0: No, Amelia!
1: Pleaded Mr. Rogers as Amelia Bedelia marched obediently onward.
0: Please, no! No!
1: Wailed Mr. Rogers in eldritch horror. It was too late. The deed was done. There is no God. Only Amelia Bedelia.
3: After the break, we're going to interview Eric Weihenmayer, who climbed the highest mountain in the world, Mount Everest. But he's gay. He's blind. So we'll hear about that coming up.
4: Okay.

0: you feel blame? Are you mad? Do you feel like Wolf's Kebabs right for Anish? Get Freddy's Boots, Boots, Boots, Peter Remix, Get Google, Big Deal, Big Deal, Big Deal, Big Deal, Big Deal, Big Deal, Big
1: Their whole purpose throughout history has been to teach a small number of people how to become adept at controlling everyone else. Their goal is to destroy all existing religions save theirs, all existing governments save theirs, and shackle the mob in a system of eternal oppressive debt chained to a computer for the rest of their life. In a propagandized world to make them believe that they are happy in this system. Now, do you think they're succeeding? Haven't I described to you just now exactly what is going on in the world today? Yes, they're succeeding. They're succeeding because the American people don't understand their enemy. They don't even know what's happening. There's a method to their madness. There's really not much method to yours, because you're operating from a place of ignorance. And until you change that, you're not understanding the nature of your enemy. And if you don't understand the nature of your enemy and the weapons they use, you cannot fight that enemy. You can't fight the battle. You shouldn't even be on the battlefield. That's why you're losing the war. And don't tell me you're not, because I'm in a place of great knowledge about who's winning and who's losing this war. And I can assure you, you're losing the war. This country was founded by dangerous men. And the moment the people of this country cease to be dangerous men, it's going to be the day we cease to have a country. I'm going to tell you right now, unless we can be successful in creating a real free press where the American people get different viewpoints other than those expressed in the establishment-controlled media, there's going to be a civil war in this country, and it's going to come soon. The only thing that can stop it is by waking up vast amounts of sleeping people. Sheeple is what they are. They are following the Judas goat right into the shearing pins, and from there they will go to the slaughter, and they will not know that anything is wrong until they smell the flood of the sheeple in front.

0: We now return to
1: Behind the Schemes,
0: starring
1: Booberry, and Lavish.

0: Sharon, Stan told me you took away his music CD at his birthday party.
1: Oh, for crying out loud, I gave him a great party and that's all he cares about.
0: Well, do you really think we should be telling our son what music he can and can't listen to?
1: Yes, I do, if it's that stupid tween wave garbage.
0: Tween wave?
1: You haven't heard it? It's terrible. It's hardly even music. It just sounds like crap.
0: Sharon, come on. Don't you remember being younger and having our parents say the music we like sounded like crap?
1: This is different.
0: So, here we are. Now we're the old people who think the younger generation's music sounds like shit.
1: It's not because I'm older. I'm telling you, our music was better.
2: Back in my day, our music was better. Not this garbage the youngins listen to. Warbur, warbur, warbur.
1: Fine, Randy. You go listen to it and tell me you don't think it sounds like crap.
0: I'd love to. I'm not an old fuddy-duddy, Sharon. I'm still cool.

0: Well, it sounds like crap, right?
1: No, I mean, I like it.
0: Oh, come on. That music sounds like shit.
1: No, it's just young and hip, so you don't get it, Sharon.
0: Admit it, Randy. You think it sounds like crap, too.
1: It doesn't sound like crap at all. I think it's awesome.
0: Ugh.
2: Ever have an itch you just can't reach? 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Well, there's no need to worry anymore with the Carcass and Obituary Death Metal Back Scratcher. 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It's perfect in an emergency situation. And can even help you lose some of those bothersome extra pounds on your back. But don't wait too long. Supplies are limited.
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4: 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Try peanut butter AIDS. Oh. Mm.
5: No crack grommet. We've forgotten the crack.
6: And we're not getting what humans always thought was key, the bone broth. The bone broth. The bone broth. The bone broth. The bone broth. 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

0: just unbelievable. It's unbelievable. Caveman is just over the top. What in the world? But now with the milk, I was like, whoa, this has milk in it.
1: Whoa.
0: It tastes like good. Damn, this tastes so good. Tastes like the

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1: 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All right, all the big news straight ahead. Thanks, Buckley. Whoa!
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0: status report. What the hell's happening?
1: Ma'am, OP just posted critical levels of thirst.
2: These ratings are off the charts.
0: How much pussy does this motherfucker get?
3: We read zero pussy, ma'am.
0: Dear God.

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1: Behind the Schemes.
0: Starring
1: Booberry, and Lavish.

0: We now return to
1: Behind the Schemes,
0: starring
1: Booberry, and Lavish.

0: I got your letter, okay?
1: Okay.
0: And I know that you love Dragon Ball Z. Now, I don't know how to tell you this, my pen pal mama, but this hurts you more than it does me. I can't play a whole episode of Dragon Ball Z.
1: Why?
0: I'm sorry, I know. See, my show's only a half hour long, little lady, and that Dragon Ball thing is a half hour too. But I'll tell you what I'm gonna do, alright? I'm gonna play your favorite episode of Dragon Ball Z, and we're gonna fast forward through some of it, alright?
1: Okay.
0: Stay with me on this one. Alright, right here, Goku is on Namek fighting that Frieza guy. Okay. Alright, now back on Earth, those Namek dudes are recuperating. There's that Guru guy. Oh, yeah. Looks like bad news. Okay, heal. Wow, they're bumming, huh? Wow, okay, there's that floating half-body guy. Goku, flying or doing something over there. Frieza hurls some kind of fireball at him. Oh, man. All right, okay. There you go.

0: Will you please just load a full magazine?
1: You can kiss my brass. Am I going to do that?
0: What's the point of loading one round per clip? You've basically made that thing into a musket.
1: All right, more pings, more reloads.
0: Okay.
1: More reloads, more pings.
0: All right.
1: More pings, more dopamine.
0: Uh-huh.
1: So eventually, my muscle memory will be so tight that I form an infinite loop of dopamine, kind of like the final form of TikTok, Subway Surfer, Family Guy, Fortnite video.
0: That's not healthy. You're just making the pleasure of the ping less potent by doing it more often.
1: One, you just seem a little slow. Two, don't lecture me on pleasure when you have 3 Snickers a day. Sugar lights up your brain like a damn firework with dopamine. I saw you doing cardio this morning, too. Running triggers a release of both dopamine and serotonin, so who's the real junkie here?
0: Fine, you got me, but doesn't it get annoying having to reload that much?
1: As someone that isn't slow, no, because more pings, more reloads, more reloads, more pings, more dopamine, which just makes the loop tighter.

0: Everybody's down on the voodoo doll, wanting to stick pins in it and all this stuff. The voodoo can also experience pleasure and excitement. There's only one voodoo doll that does exist of the voodoo at a time. 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You start feeling good and you don't know why, it's probably because I'm doing something to your voodoo doll.
1: We now return to
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1: Starring
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1: Booberry, and Lavish.

See me, I'm really crippled. 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But the good thing about being really crippled is if this comedy thing doesn't work out, I can always be an artist, and I don't have to be a good artist. I could be a real shit artist. All I have to do is doodle on a little piece of paper, put it up in a museum. People walk up next to it. What is that shit? I roll up next to it. It comes from my inner pain. $50,000! We'll get $50,000 for that piece of shit! Now the worst level crippled, the absolute worst, is too crippled. These cripples are too crippled to exist. They make you question God's plan. Like, Jesus Christ, were we really made in His image? Did He fuck up or what? Like, the only difference between really crippled and too crippled is I can do this. I know, stop showing off.

Luke, did I ever tell you about Ahsoka Tano? She was your father's exotic teenage alien apprentice, a fine piece of jailbait from a more civilized age. She had the tightest body and the perkiest little breasts in the galaxy, barely legal in most systems. Anakin and I used to double-team her at the end of every successful campaign during the Clone Wars, and once in a while we'd even have the entire 500 first run a train over her, part of official Jedi training, of course. In time, she learned how to handle a meat saber better than anyone in the Jedi Temple. She wore a miniskirt every day, so we told her there were no panties in space. And since she was constantly doing acrobatics, you'd get a glimpse of her orange pussy mid-fight as she'd do a flip while slicing a B-2 super battle droid in half. It was surreal. We taught her to grip her weapon backwards like a dildo, and she constantly got captured by pirates and slavers almost every other day. It was ridiculous, like a constant porno, Luke. You have no idea. And she was a good friend.

0: story of the rest of the beginning of the universe. God, spiritual matter, impact on material matter.
1: Okay, your question, where did God come from, assumes that you're thinking of the wrong, obviously it displays that you're thinking of the wrong God. Because the God of the Bible is not affected by time, space, or matter. If he's affected by time, space, or matter, he's not God. Time, space, and matter is what we call a continuum. All of them have to come into existence at the same instant. Because if there were matter but no space, where would you put it? If there were matter and space but no time, when would you put it? You cannot have time, space, or matter independently. They have to come into existence simultaneously. The Bible answers that in 10 words. In the beginning, there's time. God created the heaven, there's space, and the earth, there's matter. So you have time, space, matter created, a trinity of trinities there. Just, you know, time is past, present, future. Space has length, width, height. Matter has solid, liquid, gas. You have a trinity of trinities created instantaneously, and the God who created them has to be outside of them. If he's limited by time, he's not God. The guy who created this computer is not in the computer. He's not running around in there changing the numbers on the screen, okay? The God who created this universe is outside of the universe. He's above it, beyond it, in it, through it. He's unaffected by it. So for the concept that a spiritual force cannot have any effect on a material body, well, then I guess you'd have to explain to me things like emotions and love and hatred and envy and jealousy and rationality. I mean, if your brain is just a random collection of chemicals that formed by chance over billions of years, how on earth can you trust your own reasoning processes and the thoughts that you think?
2: Okay, I am Stalin. I give a speech. Then one of you stands up and criticizes me, attacks me. Okay, everybody knows that. The next day the question would be, who saw that guy the last? Okay, but then imagine that another guy would stand up and attack the first guy who attacked me, Stalin, and would say, are you crazy? We don't attack Comrade Stalin in Soviet Union. Why are you doing this? I claim that this second guy would disappear even faster than the first guy. That is to say, it wasn't only prohibited to criticize Stalin. It was even more prohibited to publicly announce this prohibition. This is the level at which customs function. This implicit, let's call it the implicit obscene underside of prohibitions which one shouldn't announce, of transgressions which remain implicit. It's not only that something is prohibited, but that prohibition itself is prohibited in the sense that it's prohibited to, how should I put it, to announce it publicly.

0: We now return to
1: Behind the Schemes.
0: Starring
1: Booberry, and Lavish.
2: Lavish.

0: You're entering a realm which is unusual. Maybe it's magic or contains some kind of monster. The second one. Prepare to enter the scary door. Please send the man round back and pick up Clyde Smith, a professional gambler who's about to have an unfortunate accident.
1: A casino where I'm winning? That car must have killed me. I must be in heaven. A casino where I always win? That's boring. I must really be in hell!
2: No, Mr. Smith. You're not in heaven or hell. You're on an airplane.
1: There's a gremlin destroying the plane! You've gotta believe me!
2: Why should I believe you? You're Hitler!
1: No! Eva Braun, help me!
3: Saw it coming.
4: Is that a UFO outside my window? I'm gonna record this on my flip phone.
5: Look at the size of that thing. Holy macaroni, look at the detail.

0: Good job, Mr. President.
1: I tell you what you do, you just take them dang old spark plugs out, then that little hole, you just put a little hole around there, just like Bobby Hunter said, just I could go boom, boom, just like that. I've been calling y'all people better than a month now, grab back y'all every time that dang old dog crossed, he started yapping his jaw 24 hours a day, and nobody answered. You called, how you supposed to come out to do anything about that dog if you're just gonna get a dang old computer, ain't gonna come over here and just shut that dang old dog up.
2: Sir, do you know anything about this?
1: Yeah, man, I'll tell you what, dude, one of them snap hunts last night, man, with them stick in the bag, and whack, whack, man, he'd go, woo, talking about that big mistake, y'all, right there in that cooler. Oh, wait, man, I bet this ain't going to work out, man. These little gals come around here to get that flat-out low, man.
3: Thanks, Boomhauer, let's go.
1: Say, Hank, man, I don't know what you're thinking, man, but y'all got to know, man, that ain't no dang old Woody Allen with that little soon leave, man. This ain't nothing going to happen.
0: Boomhauer, you're not going to talk your way out of this one.
1: Yeah, man, I'll tell you what, that dang old internet, man, you just going on there, point and click, get in there, talk about www.com, and you got them that naked chicks on there, man. You go click, click, click, click, click, click, click, click, click. It's real easy, man.
4: We get the same sort of treatment from banks. The bank manager himself irritates people by writing to them immediately they owe the bank fourpence. I advise you, if you've had this trouble in the past but are now in credit, to write to your own bank manager pointing out that he owes you money and would he please drop in and have a word with you about it. The banks themselves, though, are in the business of making money. So when they get hold of yours, they make it as difficult as possible for you to get any of it back. To this end, they open just after you arrive at work and close 2 hours before you leave. And should you sacrifice your lunch hour to join the angry queue in the street outside, don't blame the single cashier on duty for the slowness of the service. After all, the cleverer cashiers are out at lunch. In this way, banking hours have been carefully tailored to the needs of two classes of persons, the unemployed and bank robbers. Actually, the increase in the number of bank robbers in Britain is not as horrifying as it sounds. It is now known that over 70% of them are only frustrated customers trying to get at their money. Yes, banks are maddeningly greedy. But to some of the more eccentric professions, money isn't everything. We all know what actors are after.
5: The chimeras are alien.

just got here, and we have more than enough food to get us through the

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0: then they all might stand up.
1: Those puny little ants outnumber us 100 to 1. And if they ever figure that out, there goes our way of life.
0: It's not about food. It's about keeping those ants in line. That's why we're going back.
2: Does anybody else want to stay?
3: He's quite the motivational speaker, isn't he?
0: Let's ride!

0: right, for anal lipstick or anal chapstick.
1: Okay.
0: You've heard of assless chaps, but have you ever heard of chapless ass? Bam. Sold.
1: Nice.
0: Billions sold worldwide.
1: Now, he said if he, that one of the doctors on there, on the show, The Doctors, which is a show that features doctors, I assume they have to be real doctors because the show is called The Doctors and it's on TV. One of the doctors said, if we cured anal itching, I could retire tomorrow. Or cured hemorrhoids, I'd retire tomorrow. But in the South Park episode, Randy's proctologist comes over because he hasn't been in the office for a while because Randy has the Japanese toilet. And he's like, well, doctor, I actually don't have hemorrhoids anymore because I'm not smearing dried shit all over my ass all day. And the doctor, like, he's like, you want to see the toilet? And the doctor goes in there and starts, like, attacking the toilet and trying to rip it out the wall because he's like, you're going to ruin the vacation. He can't retire. So this doctor's saying he'd be able to retire. Like, if he has that much money, he could retire right now, unless he's doing it completely altruistically. If anything, it'd take longer for him to retire if he cured anal itching because he's a proctologist. Just saying.
0: This is good. Hello. This is going to sound completely like I'm in Normieville here, but I wonder, and it makes me wonder, how many problems that we have health-wise, could very easily be solved, but aren't, because of kind of how that in the South Park clip you're talking about, because it's profitable to not solve that problem.
1: You're talking specifically about washing, using a bidet or soap and water instead of TP?
0: I'm talking about general everything. Oh, you know, your health.
1: It's astronomical. I mean, look at the obesity problem in this country compared to everywhere else.
0: That's right. Hey, maybe eat a carrot.
1: Yeah, I have bad eyesight and I eat carrots. Maybe not enough. Maybe I gotta, what's up, doc it around here a little more.
0: Oh, what's your prescription strength for glasses?
1: I don't know if I'm legally allowed to say this on the air, but I'm supposed to wear them to drive, but I don't. I'm not a big glasses guy, and contacts scare the fuck out of me. I watched a video of somebody on Twitter, John from John Breaks Bad News, retweeted this horrifying video of this person at the eye doctor with, they had tweezers behind her eye, and they pulled out 8 contact lenses behind the same eye that were all yellow and pussy, that she had just been falling asleep with contacts for, like, you know, however long, just pulling eye contact after eye contact out. And I know people personally that, like, have fallen asleep with contacts in that, like, got stuck behind their eyes. Like, and I can't even put on eye drops, dude. Like, I just, like, the eye shit freaks me out. So I wore glasses for a long time and they got broke. I got to get new ones. It's just the whole thing.
0: Yeah, I'm a frequent contact wearer. I'm like a -7 or -8, which is very bad.
1: I'm very nearsighted.
0: Which one is that? Is that like, it's things like far away?
1: It's close away. Close, I can see stuff good, but far away, I can't see shit.
0: Yeah, that's the same thing I am, I believe.
1: I feel like I see fine until it gets dark at night, and then, like, it gets a little dicey.
0: Yeah. When your eyes are tired, like, for right now, you know, I worked all day on the computer. So now, like, I'm looking at the IRC and everything on the computer, and it's a little blurry because my eyes are tired. But yeah. I'm legally blind without glasses or contacts, and I sleep with them in all the time.
1: Yeah, I don't know. You don't want to see that video I saw. That shit freaked me out.
0: For sure. I know what you mean with eye shit. I hate, I have a hard time with eye drops.
1: Back when I was smoking a bunch of weed and worried, and you know those anti-redness drops that you, like, you're like, put in your eyes before you had to do a long drive, because if you got pulled over, you know, like, even putting those in my eyes was difficult. I know for a fact I couldn't put a contact in, and like, there's no way. It took me so long to put eye drops in.
0: Yeah, the people that can put a contact in with one hand are insane. I need to literally pry my eye open because the natural instinct is for me to shut it when something's trying to go into it. I can't get over it. Ugh. It's like my eyes and my butthole are the same. Gotta shut it. Exit only.
1: I got a little detour we can take right here. Did you know you can make moonshine out of toilet paper?
0: No. I did not.
2: So for this video, I'm going to be doing exactly what the title says, and I'm going to be turning toilet paper into drinkable alcohol.
1: Yeah, now, at the he doesn't drink it at the end of the video. It's kind of like the, what's that Roundup stuff that the guy's like, it's totally safe to drink, and then he doesn't drink it. It's not quite that bad, but it's borderline. He's like, I'm not actually going to drink this because there's a lot of chemicals that are bleached in toilet paper, but this is moonshine. And by golly bum, he does it. And I didn't realize this until he explained it, but I thought, you know, this is, once he explained it, it makes nothing but sense that sucrose or whatever it is, or glucose, most wood products and paper products are technically sugar.
2: I don't know exactly where this idea came from, but about 6 months ago, I became convinced that this conversion was possible. This is because toilet paper, and well, pretty much all paper, is made almost entirely of cellulose. Cellulose naturally occurs in almost all plants, and we use it to make everything from cotton clothing to paper or cardboard. What I've always found interesting, though, is that at the core of it, it's just a chain of simple glucose sugar molecules. Sugar is something that we usually associate with food, but in cellulose, the glucose units have been strung together in a very specific way, which gives it completely different properties. This has always blown my mind because it means that our clothing and almost all paper is basically made out of sugar, and wood is also about 50% cellulose, so a lot of our houses are also kind of made out of sugar.
3: Hot Pockets and honey buns.
1: So he finishes the video by making, God bless him, a full jar of moonshine out of nothing but freaking toilet paper and water.
0: Yeah, I was like, my dad one time said you could pretty much distill anything.
1: Yeah. Like, you can, I mean, sugar, if you can break something down to sugar, that's what rum is. Rum is just sugar.
0: Right. Have you ever had, well, you're in Tennessee, you've probably put a 20 on a tree stump and gotten a jar of moonshine once or twice?
1: I've never made moonshine, but I have friends that have made it. And yeah, they know what they're doing, some of them.
0: Yeah.
1: It's a lot more than old Smokey or Davy Crockett bullshit moonshine you get in Gatlinburg.
0: Right. The corporate moonshine.
1: Yeah.
0: The one with the label on it. I like that. I get a guy that every now and then will pass through St. Louis and from southern Missouri and brings up a couple of jars of White Lightning and Fireball.
1: The old Smokey White Lightning?
0: It's just pure gasoline in a jar.
1: Oh, okay. I thought you were talking about like the White Lightning branded. Okay, yeah, yeah.
0: No, I'm talking about
1: you're talking about the stuff farmhouse. That's like you put a lighter to it and it's going to explode type of moonshine.
0: Right.
1: Yeah, yeah. Yes. No, that stuff's great.
0: The stuff the ATF doesn't know about.
1: Yeah. No, that's the good stuff.
0: Right.
1: Who was it? Hank Williams that did that song White Lightning?
0: Oh, yeah, yeah, actually. Yeah. That is Hank Williams.
1: Yeah. Okay, so I kind of got a closer here, and then we can talk about whatever. But did you want to hit your did you want to hit rectal bleeding, or did you want to hit your last clip there?
0: I'll just hit this last clip, and this is kind of it's a shorty. It's about I think the branding that toilet paper went, why it's so successful, and why we have so many problems in this country today. So this has to deal with the Charmin Corporation.
4: Until 1928, toilet paper was seen by the public as a medicinal item. But the Hoburg Paper Company changed that. They created a new brand of toilet paper called Charmin. Their logo featured a woman. This was important because instead of advertising the theme of going to the toilet, wiping yourself, and hemorrhoids, they avoided that altogether by playing off the softness and femininity that their brand supposedly represented.
0: Right there.
1: Yeah.
0: Toilet paper is gay. And it's turning everyone else gay, too.
1: Oh, God.
3: I'll eat your ass. I will.
0: It's Canada. It's Canada, who's controlled by China, turning the United... Who uses... Do the Chinese use toilet paper? Or are they a bidet country?
1: They're not as much into the bidets as the Japanese, but the... the Japanese are, like, even evolved past bidets. But toilet paper in China is interesting. We actually talked about this on the China episode I did with Larry Blydner and John from John Breaks Bad News. They don't have most public toilets in China have a literal hole in the ground. Sometimes there's even a bunch of pigs that'll eat up your shit in like a lower ground level below the hole. And they don't provide you with toilet paper in public restrooms. Very rarely. And if they do, you have to pay for it with your, like, credit card.
0: Jesus.
1: Yeah.
0: Man.
3: Ugh.
0: Yeah. So do people just carry around, like, personal sanitary wipes or something like that?
1: Yeah, I don't, if you listen to Tourists, I think I first heard that from Ari Shaffir, where he took a shit and then, like, it was just, he had a squat, he was on mushrooms, had a squat down in a hole, and it was a bunch of pigs eating up his shit. but yeah, sorry. Man, give me 1 second. Abel Kirby's messaging me about something. We'll cut this out in post, of course. No, we won't.
0: Yeah.
1: Rare Encounters canceled tonight, everybody. I guess that means we can go a little longer.
0: Yeah, absolutely.
1: Anyway, okay, so sorry about that. Give me a second here to readjust my, there we go. Ooh, pardon me. Ooh. I think we can come back, in the bonus content, we'll talk about rectal bleeding. I think I'm gonna go back to the South Park episode that kind of tipped me off to all this. This is where we started. Remember Jimmy, the kid with the crutches, is telling Stan, "You need to stop with the toilet talk. Americans never are gonna change their toilets. They don't want to, and they never will." And it's got the same background music as Donald Sutherland talking to Kevin Costner in JFK, where he's talking about Bell Helicopter and the push for the Vietnam War and why they killed Kennedy and all that. And Randy's been talking about, I'm like JFK, I'm trying to change things. So Randy gives this speech about how even poor people can use a bidet. They can get them off Walmart or Amazon. They can, any poor person can have a bidet. And this is, he gets shot in the middle of the speech. Just like point, like by a
0: just
1: sniper.
0: Like JFK.
1: Yeah, just like JFK. He's and so then Stan goes to talk to Jimmy, and as soon as he gets up to Jimmy and starts asking him questions, Jimmy's running away on his little crutches. Oh, whoops, wrong clip. Here we go.
5: You weren't warning me about people getting upset. You know more about this. Hey. You wrote a story in the school paper and someone came after you. Yeah, I wrote a story. Big deal. Jimmy, I want to know who shot my dad. They took everything from me, Stan. My bike. My cat. They were going to sue my parents for what I wrote in the school paper. You're talking about the toilet paper companies. Who has the most to lose? It's all toilet paper, Stan. Follow the money. 140 rolls per American per year. Factories pushing out roll after roll while raising Earth's resources. All of this for an unsanitary product that's been proven to contribute to anal fissures. Don't you get it, man? Paper doesn't clean bacteria. It can't stop viruses. With all that information, you'd think the World Health Organization would do studies to find alternatives. So why don't they? Because toilet paper is an industry worth billions and billions of dollars. Kimberly Clark, Georgia Pacific, Procter & Gamble. They don't want Japanese toilets in America. And they have the power to stop them. And to stop you. I can't believe they shot my dad. Because he wanted to change things. These people have deeper pockets than you can possibly imagine. They can destroy everything you love, Stan. Take my advice. Don't squeeze the Charmin.
6: You might be too scared, Jimmy. But I'm a Marsh. My fellow Americans, we have been coerced and brainwashed. While the rest of the world walks around with cleaner buttholes, we are obsessed with dry paper sold to us by billion-dollar corporations.
7: Yeah.
8: Hey, yeah, he's right.
6: My father wanted everyone to see that there were alternatives, but they don't want him talking about alternatives.
9: Yeah!
6: And we can't be blindly buying their products anymore. And as a town, we will find alternatives, and we will not be afraid
7: to... Stop. We're not doing this.
6: Dad!
7: Everyone just stop. We're not doing it.
10: Thank you. South Park, we're cutting this short. And I was totally wrong, and I want to apologize.
6: No, Dad, it's the toilet paper companies that are behind all...
7: Yeah, I know.
10: Yeah, so we have nothing against toilet paper. It's a great product, and it was childish of me to make fun of it. Thanks, though. We'll see you later.
6: Dad, we can't just back down.
7: Bro, I got fucking shot.
10: Japanese toilets are totally unnecessary. And in case anyone else is listening, I think all of South Park would like to apologize.
1: So at this point, Randy turns, looks directly into the camera, toward, like to the TV audience when he says this.
9: We retract what we said about toilet paper companies. They have done nothing but help us, and we're sorry.
10: South Park, everyone, say you're sorry.
11: We're sorry.
10: Okay, great. Come on, guys. Let's go home.
5: What about helping people and leading by example?
9: We're not the goddamn Kennedy, Stan. Stop being an idiot.
1: Now, the part of me wants to, and this probably isn't true, but the part of me that really has a lot of love in my heart for Matt and Trey wants me to think that that was Stan trying to keep the Marsh message alive, or referencing the Kennedy message. Part of me thinks, just a little piece of me thinks maybe that was a nod to RFK Jr., but I don't know.
0: Yeah. I've always enjoyed how South Park takes on issues like that. But you know, because there's always some truth to what they're saying about it. My God. I got to watch that episode.
1: It was one of the best ones I've seen in a while. Yeah, that's they. They called the in that two-part Streaming Wars episode. They called the FTX. That's what it was. They called the FTX and called out all those celebrities back when FTX was still popular. I mean, they were way ahead of that scam. Just like Larry David and Tom Brady and Kim Kardashian, just drinking piss and having people piss directly in their mouths as a metaphor for the FTX shitcoin. Yeah. And that was when FTX was all the rage. So yeah, they're usually pretty far ahead of the curve. So maybe we will get bidets mainstream because of South Park soon. I don't know. I don't have one. I've used one. I don't have one.
0: My brother-in-law is Vietnamese, and they have one. I have pretty much avoided using it ever when I visit. But
1: Vietnamese, what is that? From China?
0: That's right.
1: He's Chinese or Japanese?
0: That is an excellent Hank Hill. Evidently, I have a terrible one.
1: It was the worst I've ever heard.
0: I was not prepared.
1: You weren't prepared.
0: That's right.
1: Yeah.
0: I just started watching King of the Hill 2 days ago.
1: I'm trying to get my Dale Gribble right, but I can't do it.
0: Yeah, watching that, it immediately made sense why he's the mascot of abs in a six pack. I was like, ah, I got it. That's NATO helicopters.
1: Yeah, Dale's the man.
0: Yeah, I like him a lot.
1: Servo says his ex has a bidet. It's great. I'm assuming, Servo, you break into your ex's house and use it from time to time. Unless she has a Ring doorbell, in which case you cut the wires on it and then rewire them in between each bidet use. That's what I would do.
0: I've heard about Servo's ex before. Amphetamines and bidets for days.
1: I gotta say, I like amphetamines a little more than I like bidets, but to each their own.
12: I'm sure you don't want to go down on someone and find a dingleberry of poop and pubes stuck in your teeth.
1: But yeah, since I referenced the episode 69 Eating Ass episode with Meep and the one with Spencer Lorien where we did a deep dive into JFK, I will link both those in the show notes because I think those are both episodes worth checking out. Dan, would you like to talk about rectal bleeding?
0: Let's do it, man.
1: All right. This is from KHON2 News. It's an Asian news anchor and an Asian doctor. They are talking about rectal bleeding here on local news.
13: 618 now, and it can be very scary if you see blood in the toilet after using the bathroom. What could be the cause of it, and what should you do? This morning on Ask a Specialist, we'll learn more about rectal bleeding with Dr. Daniel Ch-
1: Did he say ask a specialist? Like NASA for asses?
0: Yes, yeah, it did sound like it. Ask a specialist.
1: Ass a specialist.
13: This morning on Ask a Specialist,
1: we'll learn... That sounds like ass.
0: It does sound like ass.
13: And what should you do? This morning on Ask a Specialist, we'll learn more about rectal bleeding with Dr. Daniel Chan, gastroenterologist at the Queen's Medical Center, West Oahu. Doctor, thank you so much for joining us this morning. First off, what is rectal bleeding?
11: Well, Ross, I like to tell my patients that rectal bleeding is sort of like a nosebleed, although from the other end. This is oftentimes seen as bright red blood, either in the toilet or on the toilet paper when wiping after having a bowel movement. Now, just like a nosebleed, this can be a small amount of blood, typically stops on its own, but can happen again from time to time, and can be concerning to a lot of people.
13: Yeah, and I guess a lot of people would be wondering what causes the rectal bleeding.
11: Well, fortunately, the most common cause of rectal bleeding are blood vessels near the anal canal called hemorrhoids. Okay. Hemorrhoids are a benign process that affect both men and women.
1: Sorry, I got to pause this
11: Oftentimes,
1: for a moment.
11: Sometimes this affects people who strain a lot, so people with chronic...
1: Remember this video?
14: Everybody dance!
1: I just remember.
0: For the love of God!
14: For the love of God and all that is holy! My anus is bleeding!
3: Please bury him somehow! Stop him! Don't look at him! It's horrible!
11: Constipation. Or women after childbirth tend to get hemorrhoids. Now, unfortunately, rectal bleeding...
1: Why aren't they called herroids then?
0: Yeah.
11: It can also be a serious symptom of something more sinister, such as a disease process like inflammatory bowel disease.
1: I did see one on a YouTube comment on this video. Why are they called hemorrhoids? They should be called ass-teroids with two S's. I thought that was pretty good.
0: Yeah, I like that.
11: But it can also be one of the only symptoms of foretelling of colon cancer. So it's important for rectal bleeding to be checked out by.
1: I have semicolon cancer.
13: So a lot of people are wondering, what can a person do for rectal bleeding from hemorrhoids? And I believe we have a picture up here.
11: Absolutely. So the first thing is to talk to your doctor. A doctor may recommend to have a colonoscopy. Many people know that colonoscopies are used to screen for colon cancer, but can also be helpful to confirm where the source of rectal bleeding is coming from. Now, many people will say or think that colon cancer is only necessary to be screened for at age of 50 with colonoscopy, but people who experience rectal bleeding should be screened sooner. Fortunately, most of the time with rectal bleeding, this is from hemorrhoids, and we now offer a new treatment for hemorrhoids called hemorrhoid energy therapy. Hemorrhoid energy therapy is done at the end of a colonoscopy.
0: Hemorrhoid energy.
1: Hemorrhoid.
0: Yeah, you guys got big hemorrhoid energy.
1: It's like big Chad energy.
0: Yeah.
11: Gentle heat to actually treat the bleeding hemorrhoids. Seen in these figures here, you can see some of these internal hemorrhoids that can develop in people. At the end of a colonoscopy, we use a tool in a non-invasive fashion to minimally cauterize blood vessels or to burn blood vessels that feed these hemorrhoids that cause bleeding. Over time, these hemorrhoids will scar down in about 4 weeks' time, and the bleeding reduces as the hemorrhoids shrink. This is an alternative to how hemorrhoids traditionally have been treated, with surgeons either excising or removing them in a surgical setting, and offers a painless, non-invasive technique that we can now do at the same time of colonoscopy. So this is a great option for treatment of hemorrhoids and for rectal bleeding.
13: Is this therapy pretty new?
1: Wow, he smiled really big after he said rectal bleeding. Just saying.
11: It's been around, but this is a new service.
1: Anyway, I don't know. I didn't pre-screen this. It's got about 30 seconds left if you want to finish it out, or we can call it on that.
0: I'm just curious how the cauterization of hemorrhoids is painless.
1: They dope you up with enough morphine, maybe. That's what I would do.
0: Apparently. Jesus.
1: Yeah.
0: I don't know.
1: Would you like some recreational morphine with your hemorrhoid cream, sir? Why, yes. Don't mind if I do.
0: Light me up, Doc.
11: Service line that we're offering now at our facility, so.
13: Okay, to learn more about rectal bleeding and hemorrhoids, you can join Dr. Daniel Chan for a free Speaking of Health lecture at the Queens Medical Center, West Oahu. It's called Getting to the Bottom of Rectal Bleeding and
1: Hemorrhoids. Getting to the Bottom? No way, dude. Getting to the Bottom.
0: The Bottom.
1: Oh, dude, they know what they're doing. That's great.
0: Yep. It's marketing. It's all marketing.
1: Getting to the Bottom of Rectal Bleeding.
13: This Thursday, April 18th from 6 to 7 p.m. Now, this is part of Queens West Oahu's monthly lecture series featuring important health information for the community. 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Dr. Chan, thank you so much for stopping by this morning.
11: My pleasure.
13: All right, coming up next, call him.
0: I actually did do one of his lectures. It was the Burning the Stigma of Herpes lecture.
1: Oh. Well, if you don't have herpes, you're the weird one. That's what I've heard. But that's usually oral, not anal or genital.
0: It's 2023, man. 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
16: Good afternoon, Patient Support Referral Line. This is
1: Hi, I was watching a video of Dr. Chin and he said there was a way to sign
16: Hello?
1: Up. Hello, can you hear me? Hello? Hello? Hello?
16: Hi.
1: Hi. I was
16: Hi. Can you
1: Yeah, can you hear me?
16: Yes, now I can.
1: Oh, thank you. I was watching Dr. Chan's video on rectal bleeding and I was told there was a class I could sign up for, an hour long class about getting to the bottom of rectal bleeding. It was on the WHLK YouTube channel.
16: We actually don't have any classes for that specifically. Yeah, we don't have any.
1: Hello.
16: Go ahead.
1: Oh, I was just more like. Well, let me ask you this: Do you know Dr. Chan personally, or?
16: No. No, I do not.
1: I thought if you ever run into him, I thought you could maybe tell him that it's actually pretty good. It's pretty funny. The getting to the bottom of rectal bleeding that he named the class that, I thought that was pretty good. Pretty funny. If you could just tell him that.
16: Oh. Uh-huh. Yeah. I mean, I can try to look for his number and you can call them directly and let them know that.
1: Okay.
16: Yeah. Do you happen to know Dr. Chan's first name?
1: It was on the video. I could rewatch it again. I just watched the video and I wanted to call and maybe take the class because I don't have rectal bleeding a lot, but sometimes, you know, when it's really going, it's like I'm on my period, you know, it's that kind of a thing.
16: Mm-hmm.
1: Yeah.
16: Dr. Chen, Chen.
1: Yeah.
16: Okay. There's a whole bunch of Dr. Chen here. I'm not quite sure which one it is.
1: Let me see if I can find him real quick. I actually have my okay. I have my dad's here, Danny. Dad, are you here?
0: Yeah, I'm here. I find it surprising. Chen is usually it's a pretty unique name.
1: Yeah.
0: Can't believe there's more than one of them.
16: Is that the last name or is that the first name?
1: That would be the last name. let's see here. Dr. Chen. So yeah, his name is Dr. Daniel Chan. I'm sorry, it was Chan, Chan. Daniel Chan, gastroenterologist. A-N. My bad. I'm sorry.
0: Dr. Dan Chan.
1: Dan Chan. Yeah. He's like 4chan if there was only one of them.
16: Yes, I do have Dr. Daniel Chan's number here. His number is.
1: Okay.
16: Would you like me to connect you to him?
1: Oh, yeah, that'd be perfect.
16: Okay. Okay, transferring.
1: Thank you.
0: Thank you.
16: Aloha.
0: Sorry to
16: Thank
0: be
16: you
0: such
16: for
0: a pain in the ass.
16: You have reached the specialty
1: care clinic.
16: It's
1: just like,
16: for gastroenterology, please press 1. For primary care, please press 2.
1: To
16: schedule an appointment or to follow up on a referral, please press 1. For questions regarding prescription refills, surgery scheduling, or to speak with a staff member, please press 2. To repeat these options, please press 9.
1: I'm going to have to bleep a lot of this shit out in post, that's for sure. That's the one problem with prank calls, you just can't.
17: Queens West, GRM Office speaking, how can I help you?
1: Hi, we're looking for Dr. Jan Hello? Chan. Hello?
17: This is Dr. Dan Chan's office.
1: Yeah, I was just wondering if I could talk to Dr. Dan Chan himself. My dad and I were just watching a video of his, and we were wondering about his rectal bleeding seminar, if he's still teaching that course.
17: Oh, okay. Well, Dr. Chan is not in the office today. Do you have, like, information I can possibly take a message? And
1: yeah, could you just write
17: Are
1: down
17: you
1: a message
17: a
1: from...
17: or you just...
1: Because it's actually, it's funny, my dad here, his name is Danny, and so it's also kind of funny that we have the same name last name is not Chan, but his first name's Dan, so. But yeah, if you could just take down a message, what do we want to say, Dad?
0: I was going to ask, have you put a Snickers bar into a bucket of red Kool-Aid? That's effectively what I'm seeing every time I go to the bathroom. So I want to bring that issue up with him, obviously. But also, we're big fans of what was the phrase there, son?
1: Well, we watched his video because we've been both having issues. Some me worse than him sometimes, but in regards to rectal bleeding, he advertised an hour long seminar Dr. Chan did about rectal bleeding, but he called it getting to the bottom of rectal bleeding, which I thought we just thought that was a real knee slapper, you know. So I just wanted to compliment him on that as well.
0: Despite this being a very serious medical issue for me, I thought that was quite hilarious.
1: So if you could just pass that info along to him, and maybe if he could just leave us a voicemail and get back to us at his earliest convenience, you know.
17: Okay, and then sorry, can you spell your last name for me?
1: Oh, my father is Dan Chang.
17: Chang?
1: Yeah.
17: C-H-A-N-G.
1: No, T-R-A-I-N, train.
17: Oh, like train, I'm sorry.
1: Yeah, Dan Train, like choo-choo train.
17: Okay, sorry about that.
1: No, you're fine.
17: All right, and your phone number?
1: That phone number there is going to be 865. Hello?
17: Uh-huh. Yes.
1: 865-465-6271.
0: 3.
17: 6271. Where are you folks calling from?
1: We are vacationing right now in Honolulu. But we are actually from Tennessee.
17: Okay. Vacationing from home. Just so I can let him know. From Honolulu, and you folks had came across his rectal bleeding seminar from online.
1: Well, he advertised it on KHON2 News, and that's where we had watched it because we'd web. Sometimes when you get on WebMD, it can be a little untrustworthy. So we like to get our medical advice from YouTube, and that's why we saw his video.
0: Due to the Hawaiian punch and the toilet bowl issue,
17: Yes. I will put a note to that as well.
1: Well, thank you.
17: So I have the number 865-465-6271. And your dad's name is Daniel Train.
1: Dan Train, that's correct.
17: And you folks are vacationing in Honolulu
1: at
17: the moment. and you're calling regarding the rectal bleeding seminar that was advertised on KHON.
1: Right. Yeah, KHON 2, I believe, is what. Yeah, yeah.
17: Yeah.
0: And the Hawaiian punch in the toilet.
17: And the Hawaiian. Yes. So Snicker and Hawaiian punch.
0: Yep, that's okay. That's it.
1: Yep. Well, thank you.
17: Okay, and you folks would like to speak with him. Okay. I'll go ahead and send a message.
1: Oh, thank you.
0: Thank you very much.
17: Hello. Okay. You're welcome. Bye.
1: Bye. Tell you what.
0: Would you said Snicker back to me?
1: I'll tell you what, I'll give that bitch a Hawaiian punch, if you know what I'm saying. That was a really nice lady. She was very nice, very pleasant.
0: Agreed.
1: Oh, man. Dan, I think that's a good way to end the show right there. I don't see a better way to end it.
0: Absolutely. Oh, that was great.
1: If by the time I get this edited and Dr. Chan calls back, I'll put his voicemail he leaves us in the post-production.
0: I'm looking forward to it. That was awesome.
1: But yeah, every Tuesday at, what is it, around 5:30 Eastern still, you do your the Millennial Media.
0: 5:30 Central. 6:30 Eastern, 5:30 Central. Right? Yes. Yeah.
1: Awesome. But yeah, that's yeah, you and John do that. It's a great show. It's and it's you guys have a solid formula, and I like that you guys cover the trans kid stuff, like the last two shows in an audio form, because it really like makes me want to blow my brains out seeing the visual form that all these other conservatives cover that in. So you guys get to cover it in a way. It's kind of like this. The rectal bleeding is the same way. It's like if in an audio form, it's more palatable than seeing the visual aspect of it.
0: Agreed. Yeah, yeah, so, appreciate that.
1: But yeah, no, you guys do a great show, and you have a great community over there. And just if you need any help from me with anything at all, man, other than go ahead, sorry.
0: Obviously, yeah, absolutely. Thank you for the kind words, obviously. Thank you for also inviting me on the show. I think you should have a conversation with John one of these days.
1: Yeah.
0: He's been itching to talk to you.
1: Oh, really?
0: Like a butthole.
1: Like an itchy butthole. But yeah, no, you guys are doing great over there. And like, I think the first time I heard of the show is it was submitted to us on the now on hiatus I don't even remember the name of it. Oh, yeah,
0: Misinformed Nation.
1: Yeah, that was like episode one or something. And within three episodes, I think you surpassed the production quality of Abs in a Six Pack. It was kind of crazy how quick you guys like just got on that horse and started riding it.
0: When you guys took our episode 3 and then put it on blast, nothing makes you want to improve better than another podcast. Like other people listening to you, you're like, oh, my God, this is intense.
1: I didn't even ever want to go back and listen to that because I had no idea who you guys were and what the show was when I was commenting on it. So I probably was like a little meaner than I should have been. I don't know.
0: Oh no, it's all good. It's all love, my brother.
1: Dude, no, I love you, man. And MMO.show for anybody that's listening will be linked in the show notes. Anything else you got that you want to plug? No agenda social?
0: Nope. Nothing here. Just, you know, maybe reconsider how you wipe your butt.
1: Dr. Chin, shout out, Dr. Chin. Watch your diet.
18: Hot pockets and honey buns.
1: Well, that's going to be our show for today. I think we'll call it there, and unless Dr. Chin calls back soon. That lady, man, that lady was real polite, huh?
0: That's right.
1: That's the
0: legitimately. Easy, she called way. Back to Snickers Bar at least 2 minutes later. Like she wrote it down. She like knew it.
1: Snickers bar and Hawaiian bar. Punch. I like how you said Hawaiian punch too. That's pretty good.
0: Yeah. As soon as we're in Honolulu, you got it.
1: Oh my God. Whew. Well. Oh man. I think we'll call it there. End with a showdown at high noon here.
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1: Yeah. 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
12: I'm sure you don't want to go down on someone and find a dingleberry of poop and pubes stuck in your teeth.
20: Because poop is funny.
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0: I'll eat your ass.
1: What the hell is even that?
2: What the hell is... Have you seen the remix of that?
3: No.
2: Oh, man.
3: Caitlin, that was good.
2: Co-host of the show. Chill Daddy Chill remix.
1: Buddy, you're trespassing on my property. Get the hell out of my yard.
4: JT, let me have this house.
1: JT, let you have my house.
4: Yes.
1: My shed.
4: I want it.
1: You're trespassing on my property. You didn't win shit in my yard.
5: Wait.
1: All of you.
5: Daddy, chill.
1: What the hell is even that?
5: Chill.
1: What the hell is even that?
2: Oh, this is not the one I was looking for. This is one of these goofball remixes.
3: Fuck white.
1: You're trespassing on my property.
3: Fuck white.

0: property. You know which my yard.
1: I like this. Buck White.
2: Daddy, chill.

0: Oh God! I'm just kidding. I can shit wherever I want.
1: Oh man,
2: that's great. I like that a lot.
3: Some free advice. If we get back there, you hoard toilet paper. You understand me? Hoard it. Hoard it like it's made of gold, because it is.

0: has been in high demand.
1: Yeah, surveillance video shows a stampede of customers clearing the shelves.
2: Fights over toilet paper breaking out in grocery stores as shelves run empty.
3: A Bankstown mother and daughter have been charged after

0: shit waiting. How am I even gonna take a shit if I don't have any food to eat?
1: Official Dovis Reps here, stopping in for a meet and greet.
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2: Yep. Every night we go out to the usual spots, you know, abandoned porta potties, sewage mains, those kind of places, and we do our collecting. And then we take the messy slop back here and we spool it all on to new rolls.
3: What's that shit? It's a shit smell. Is that you?
4: It smells like popo.
2: Yeah, my father taught me this profession years ago. And now I'm teaching it to my son.
3: Good.
2: Speak of the devil. Come on. This is Jeffrey. Say hello.
5: Hi.
3: Hello. Where you been hiding this boy?
4: It's not a bad boy.
3: Come here. Let me feast my eyes on that boy. Come here. Come here. Take a look at you. Hey. Look at the size of him. Look at this. See your mouth. Nice. Nice teeth. You want to sit on Uncle Tim's lap? Get on my knee. I like your son a lot.
4: All right, Tim. Listen, Reggie, after a few calculations here, it looks like your store isn't quite fit for the new Dovis brand.
3: Sorry, Reg, we're going to have to shut this boy down.
2: It's been in the family for years.
3: You know, the new Swallow Valley Mall is about fresh, clean, safe.
4: You know what, Tim? There's an opening for head of janitorial, and I don't know Reggie's qualifications, but I feel like we could give him a shot.
3: What do you think? You do the dust, you do the shine.
4: We make a mess, you clean it up. That's the job.
2: Okay, yeah.
3: Great. Well, Reg, it sounds like you're going to be pretty busy over the next few weeks. Jeffrey, how about you tag along with us, and I could teach you a little bit about what it's like to be a businessman around here, what it's like to be a real man. What it's like to be a real successful businessman. Huh? Sound good?
5: Yes, sir.
3: Oh, don't call me sir. Why don't you call me daddy? Say yes, daddy.
5: Yes, daddy.
3: Does that sound good to you, Uncle Reg?
2: Yeah, okay.
3: You're going to be my son? That's what I thought.
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right in front of our very eyes, we are seeing the globalist deep state at work. Black Lives Matter and Antifa, what a terrible, terrible blight upon all people. Antifa, which they claim means anti-fascist, is absurd, ludicrous, and totally opposite of what they claim to be. They are not anti-fascist, they are the fascists. Black Lives Matter, it's a ruse, R-U-S-E. If Black Lives Matter, then why

0: brothers and sisters. Don't go for the ghost. Okay? Don't be duped, hoodwinked, bamboozled. Okay? Understand that we are in this struggle as patriots, as U.S. citizens, together. What we have on our side is we have each other. Each other. And that's extremely powerful. And that's something that the media, the deep state, Democrats, and the Rhino Republicans, for that matter, they don't want you to know that. They want you to think that you're alone. You're by yourself. You're not alone. You're not by yourself. And there are a lot of people, millions, millions, who are thinking just like you. This is our republic. This is all about fun and games and hurting people and destroying, not building, not serving the people, body and soul, but the exact opposite. So I plead with, implore with, to all my brothers and sisters of all colors, get a grip on reality. Stop this madness. Stop this insanity. And those who won't stop it need to be stopped.
1: Welcome back to Abs in a Six Pack. I'm joined by a total legend. He is an author, an activist, and one of the original members of the Black Panther Party, and, as Alex Jones has called him, one of the greatest orators and public speakers he's ever heard. Mr. Larry Pinckney, thank you so much for joining me.
0: Well, let me express my gratitude. Thank you very much for having me.
1: I'm a big fan. I figured the first thing that before we get into current events and everything, I figured for those that don't know, maybe you could give us a little bit of your background because you're somewhat of a historical figure.
0: You're making me feel old. Thank you. Well, yes, as you indicated, I am a veteran of the original, and I repeat, original Black Panther Party. I am the only U.S. citizen and Black Panther Party veteran to have successfully self-authored a case, my case, to the United Nations. Not that I'm enamored by the UN, but anyway. I am a former university instructor of political science and international relations. And just put it this way, I'm a strong supporter of our great president, Donald J. Trump.
1: Well, that brings us right into current events right off the bat. So he beat the Rona. He's still alive. I wasn't planning to get on this too soon into this topic, but I have a lot of friends that are about my age. I'm on the younger side. I'm only 26. I have a lot of friends who think that voting for Biden is the lesser of two evils. So maybe you could give a point-by-point case why that is not actually true.
0: Well, the first thing I'd have to say is what's the other evil other than Biden? You know, with all due respect, Biden and Kamala Harris are the evil. President Donald J. Trump has shown repeatedly, both in terms of social terms, economic terms, that he loves this country. Biden, on the other hand, has shown that he and his son Hunter are part of the criminal cabal, also known as the deep state. The fact of the matter is that I find it extremely interesting that the so-called media, which I call a propaganda machine, covers for the Joe and Hunter Biden criminal cabal, especially as relates to their activities in Ukraine and in communist China. All right, so-called People's Republic of China, so-called. But, you know, so my reply is, again, what's the other evil? There's one evil. Now, is that saying that President Trump is perfect? Of course not. He's human. He's just like you and me. He bleeds, he needs, he's human.

0: okay? But he has already shown across the board that he loves this country. The man doesn't even take a salary. I think he gets $1 and he gives the rest back for serving other causes. He doesn't even take a salary. What does this say? Not to mention the fact that the Mockingbird, despicable, insidious media has first called President Trump. What did they say? Oh, he's a racist. Really? That's interesting. Before he became president, he received awards from numerous, multiple so-called civil rights organizations. Why? Because of his efforts to inspire and to assist so-called people of color, including Black Americans. I say so-called because, quite frankly, what are white people? Transparent? I mean, anyway, it's important that this man, this president, has done so much to unify this nation. And this is what I think, quite frankly, freaks out the deep state, freaks out the globalists, freaks out the brainwashed and the brain dead. Let us remember, if we're going to talk about lesser of so-called lesser of e evils here, well, let us remember, frankly, that the Democrat Party was the party that founded the Ku Klux Klan. Wake up, people, that Biden's close friend, along with Hillary Clinton, their close friend and mentor was a man by the name of whom? Robert Byrd. Who was Robert Byrd? Robert Byrd was a big-time leader of none other than the Ku Klux Klan. And not just a leader, but also a recruiter. Okay?
1: He was a what do they call him? A cyclops? Is that
0: To put
1: the
0: it mildly, yes, they had all kinds of titles, the Grand Dragon, the Grand Wizard, the this, the that, but the fact of the matter is that people need to wake up, and and that includes younger people. I think you said you're 26. Wow, you're very, very, very mature, and I don't mean that in a condescending fashion, obviously. But you do your history. When I say you do your history, I simply mean you do your research. And this is what we should all do. We're not conspiracy theorists. We are conspiracy analysts. Analysts. We
1: Correct.
0: analyze, we look at history, both current as well as past. And we put one and one together. And one and one still equals two. It doesn't equal three, four, or five, as the Democrats would have us believe. It just doesn't. So I guess that would be my reply to the folks who say they're going to vote for the lesser of the two evils. Frankly, I think that's unfortunate because apparently they have not done their homework. And I mean no disrespect to them, but they need to do their homework and find out who Joe Biden really is.
1: I agree. There are people even younger than me that I know that are well informed on a lot of issues, but then there are people older than me that aren't. And I don't know how you'll feel about this, but I am going to be voting for Kanye West. But I live in Tennessee, where Trump's going to take it handily either way. So voting for Biden or Trump in Tennessee, since it's not a swing state, in my view, is a wasted vote. So I'm all for Kanye, because Trump, when he wins, he only gets 4 more years, and I'm thinking long term, like, let's get Kanye in there, right?
0: Well, I certainly don't have a problem in any way, shape, or form with your decision to vote for Kanye. No problem with that at all, particularly under the circumstances of your being, as you said, in Tennessee. But you're not voting for Biden Harris.
1: Right.
0: Okay,
1: Well, I'm not
0: so
1: insane.
0: exactly. Exactly. So no, I have no problem whatsoever. And you're thinking, And obviously you're thinking, because you just described why you're doing it. You also put it in the political context and in the context of the future, not just the present, but the future. So right on.
1: Do you think 2024, 2028, that he would make a good president? I mean, people always bring up the mental illness aspect, but I really think he's a truth teller and a matrix breaker in a certain way.
0: Well, he definitely is a matrix breaker. There's no doubt about that. And as far as what did you say, the mental? What was the term you just used?
1: They say he's mentally ill. He's admitted he's has bipolar disorder, but I don't really buy into a lot of the I think a lot of the medical profession are heretics, I guess you could say. I don't like the terms and labels they give certain people, especially when people that speak truth are labeled as mentally ill. Like, you remember Jim Garrison,
0: right?
1: Back in
0: I do.
1: The 1960s, was exposing the Kennedy assassination. He was the district attorney of New Orleans,
0: right?
1: And he was described as deranged, mentally ill, because he was speaking truth and bringing the first court case against a CIA agent involved in the assassination of John F. Kennedy.
0: Well, you know, frankly, I don't even think we have to go there. And this is what I mean. Thinking people, that is to say, people who are conscious, who are aware, who are cognizant of what is really going on now and has been going on for many, many decades, would know right off the bat what you said. And specifically, I'm referring to, you know, the name of the game is to discredit, discredit, discredit. Okay? And you know that. I know that. Conscious people know that. So they're going to do anything they possibly can to discredit. To discredit anyone who dares to reach out and touch. In other words, to reach out and to get people to think outside of the box. Okay? So now I really need to answer your question, though. You asked me what I thought in terms of him in the future. Time will tell, but I certainly do not oppose. I repeat, I certainly do not oppose him. I don't give a rat's petunia about what they say about his quote unquote mental fitness. I want to talk about mental fitness. My God, look at Biden. I mean, good Lord. So some things we just need to be aware of, but essentially ignore. And I think that Kanye is a work in progress, and that's in a positive sense. Unfortunately, there are other folks who are works in progress, but they're more demonic. But I do think that Kanye is a work in progress, and so far, so good. That's where I stand on that.
1: I agree. I'm a big fan, not just of his music, but of the way he speaks truth to power. I do want to touch on something you said, because it's something I've been thinking about and talking about a little bit recently, was the term demonic. Do you believe that there are, like, I believe that we are not only in a fight for America's life, but almost in a sense, spiritual warfare. Would you agree with that assessment?
0: Of course. Of course. This is not just a physical or material fight. It is clearly also a spiritual fight. And that's one of the reasons that the Hollywood deep state has done everything it can to destroy all traditional values, to destroy all traditional values. That's why you've got, you know, these, and I'll use the term again, demonic creatures such as Black Lives Matter, who are nothing but frauds, just straight up frauds, okay? That's why you've got Antifa, which I refer to as Klantifa, These people, these creatures are clearly on the side of evil. They clearly are. And so, yes, all I can say to you, my brother, is of course it's also spiritual. Absolutely.
1: Yeah, I agree, and I think there's a real there's a real potential for deception that people can fall into, and it's not any fault of their own. It's like you said, the Mockingbird media that really convinces people that well, and we talked about this before on the podcast, Black Lives Matter as a phrase, as a belief, you know, like who could disagree with that? But it's a thing that people don't really look into the roots of. They don't know that George Soros is, and people like that are behind it. They don't know that it's got Marxist communist roots, that the founding members are avowed trained Marxists. Mm-hmm. So, but it's like a, you know, I don't think you'll find anybody really, I mean, I'm sure if you tried hard enough, you could find some asshole, but it's going to be really hard to find somebody that thinks that black lives don't matter. Everybody agrees on that as a whole, as Americans. Like, all American lives matter, and all lives around the world matter. But there's dark forces behind these movements that have yet to be rooted out because of the controllers pulling the strings.
0: Yes, yes, yes, yes, of course, my brother. The fact of the matter is, first of all, let me just say something with respect to, or with regards to, there's no respect I have for them, but with regards to so-called Black Lives Matter. I mean, that's stating the obvious, all right? But it's disfiguring and distorting the obvious. I mean, that's like saying oxygen matters. Well, of course oxygen matters. It matters for humans, it matters for the plants, it matters, of course it matters. But to take that phrase, Black Lives Matter, and to make it an exclusionary phrase, meaning people, if you're not black, because they're taking it out of context, they're saying, essentially, if you're not black, your life doesn't matter. Well, excuse me? If black lives matter, then all lives have to matter. But they refuse to say that, you see? That's where the evil, demonic aspect or component comes in. That's where you mentioned that Black Lives Matter, the so-called leadership of Black Lives Matter, is Marxist, etc. But let me tell you something else, and you can look it up. You probably already have, but hopefully the listeners will. They are also against traditional families. Look, if you destroy the family, any nation's families, what are you doing? You're destroying the nation. So clearly, it's about destroying the republic, not improving it, okay? Not making it better. No, it's about destruction. And this is what we have to look at. And you mentioned, of course, Soros and George Soros and Gates and quite a few others are behind this. Why? Because they want to have ultimate control, not only physical and political, but they want to control your minds. They don't want us to be able to think. They don't want us to critically think. So I, frankly, as someone who has been engaged in real struggle for well over 50 years, well over a half a century, as someone whose body has been put on the line physically many times, okay, I find that phrase exclusionary, and I use the word exclusionary, I find it deeply insulting. Deeply insulting. How dare they say Black Lives Matter as if we don't know all lives matter, including black lives. So that's where I'm coming from. That's where I stand on that.
1: Yeah, and bringing it back to what you said about the destruction of the nuclear family, it goes back to Aldous Huxley's book Brave New World and then Brave New World Revisited that Gates and Soros and their ilk are pushing. Not only destruction of the nuclear family, but destruction of gender norms. They want a lower population. And this is something that was considered, you know, a quote-unquote conspiracy theory a couple decades ago, but now they just will say it out of their own mouths and admit that's the agenda.
0: That's absolutely true. And speaking of the term conspiracy theory, I want to remind everyone that that term was coined by none other than the Central Intelligence Agency. And it was coined as a way to attempt to, here I go back to this word, as a way to try and discredit all those people who dared to say about the Kennedy assassination. I'm talking about John F. Kennedy.
1: Okay. Yes, that's true.
0: To discredit them, and so they really haven't changed, you know, their dance, as it were, their tune. It's the same, and we need to wake up our brothers and sisters of all colors, black, white, brown, red, yellow, citizens of this republic. We need to wake up and stop being duped, stop being bamboozled, stop being brainwashed. You know, I grew up in an era. ERA, an era of Dr. King and of Malcolm. In fact, I met Malcolm, spoke with Malcolm, etc. I saw how he evolved and he grew. But when he began to reach out to everyone, what happened? Why, they murdered him. He became dangerous then. Dangerous to the deep state. Yes. Dangerous to the establishment. We all know what happened to Dr. King. So,
1: anyway. CIA killed both of them, I would argue. The thing that Mo Fax says often on his podcast, Mo Fax with Adam Curry, he plays the clip of Malcolm X saying that for the nation, I'm paraphrasing, but it's something along the lines of, for the nation to heal, the white man must sit down with the black man and have a discussion, and only then can the nation be healed. And that's, I think that's a really important thing, because there are very evil, nefarious forces, like George Carlin talked about, trying to divide us up by race, by gender, by sexuality, so that they can keep controlling us while we all fight with each other. And that's a big, big problem.
0: It's a very big problem, and it's the same game. Okay, think about it. That's why I constantly implore people, whether they're young, old, middle-aged, whatever they consider themselves to be, to please think historically. Think historically. Understand that these things didn't just happen. BLM didn't just happen. Klantifa didn't just happen. These are not coincidences. So, you know, I am excited in a positive way, however, to see a lot more people, an increasing amount of people, brother, wake up. They're waking up across the board. You see, they want to keep us divided. They want to keep us in fear of each other. They want to play this gender game, this color game. You know, now we got men running around who have no uterus talking about their women. Women running around who have no penis talking about their men. I mean, this is not only sick and decadent, it's utterly absurd. It's ludicrous. So these things didn't just happen. They've been working on this, and by they I'm talking about the deep state and their allies have been working on this for eons. And people are now, actually, I'm so glad to see many, many, many people awakening. And I think it's happening very quickly.
1: Yes, Epstein was a major, as you would call it, red pill to a lot of people that denied that satanic pedophiles even existed, let alone ran the world. And after Epstein, I think a lot of people caught on to that. But I guess to go back to the election, what if you could maybe give your main points in an argument for Trump as to why he's not just how horrible Biden is, because we all know he's horrible. Anyone with two brain cells to rub together knows Biden's a horrible candidate, but why is Trump a good candidate if you could speak to that.
0: Okay, that's a great question. First of all, one of the things I like about and respect more than like about Donald J. Trump is that he does what he says he's going to do. Let me get, even if I don't necessarily agree, he says, I'm, for example, he said, I'm going to definitely support moving the capital of Israel, all right, to from Tel Aviv to Jerusalem, right? Now, every single president, modern president, okay, contemporary president, both Democrat and Republican, said that. And they were just jiving, as we would say in the hood. They were just jiving, okay? They weren't for real. Trump did it. Did I agree with it? Doesn't matter. He said he was going to do it. He did it. I like a person who, and I respect a person who does what they say they're going to do. That's the one of the things. Another thing that I really respect about Trump, for all those folks out there who call him a racist, is that Donald Trump, and I'm assuming your audience is familiar with HBCUs, the historically black colleges and universities, right?
1: Yes.
0: Trump is the President Trump is the first president in US history to have made it so that HBCUs don't have to come begging every year to get money, okay? Because that's a political game, okay? Trump said, no, enough of that. I'm going to make this so that for the next 10 years, which would be well after his presidency, okay, that HBCUs do not have to beg and come, okay, every year, we need this. I respect that. But the media, of course, is not going to tell you about that. I'm trying to give you a number of examples here.
1: Right.
0: Okay? Right.
1: Just to jump in real quick, also his
0: Yeah.
1: platinum plan, $500 billion for black businesses, that
0: Right.
1: was barely touched in the media. As Mo Fax would call that, that's tangibles.
0: I like that. Yeah, that's exactly right. You see, it's tangibles. I like that word. I use the expression. You see, what anti-Trumpers do is they use symbolism versus substance. Again, symbolism versus substance. I don't give a rat's petunia about symbolism. Give me substance. As Malcolm said, I don't want to sit at the table and not have a knife and fork and eat. I want to participate. I want substance. And that should apply to everybody of all colors in this nation, in this republic. So, President Trump has given us substance. All right? Let me give some more examples because I like to be specific. How many wars has President Trump started since he's been in? None. None. As a matter of fact, he's trying to pull troops, bring our troops home, and make our military stronger even at the same time. Okay? But what are the, I have to go back to the Democrats. I have to, but they supposedly are anti-war. They're not anti-war. They're pro-war. They claim to be anti-racist. They're not anti-racist. They are the racists. They are the fascists. We need to get over this symbolism and start looking at substance. President Trump has done what he could do. When Obama, for example, went in, the US was in three or four wars already. When Obama left, the US was in seven. Think about it. So, I mean, to me, these are substantive things. I'm not interested in symbolism. If I want symbolism, I can turn on the cartoons. But no, I want substance. So,
1: I hate to keep bringing up George Carlin, but George Carlin said, "I don't like symbols. I leave symbols to the symbol-minded."
0: yes, George Carlin. Yes, he happens to be one of two of my favorite comedians. One, of course, is Carlin. The other one is, I love Richard Pryor. But
1: Pryor was
0: lady,
1: amazing
0: Richard
1: too.
0: Pryor.
1: They're both great.
0: Yeah. But go ahead, my brother. Go ahead.
1: That was all about all I had to say about that. I don't know if you're drinking in on anything this evening. I am sipping on Old Tub Kentucky bourbon. And it's pretty smooth for a Kentucky bourbon. I'm enjoying it.
0: Well, I like the smooth stuff. Yeah, that's nice. Very good. Good for you.
1: But yeah, you're on a roll. So, I did obviously didn't prepare any questions because I figured we could just have a conversation. But since we were talking about Kennedy, I was wondering, like, because Kennedy, 9/11, and the moon landing are three conspiracies that I have just completely scoured all the evidence of. The Kennedy, I am convinced, along with Malcolm X and MLK, convinced that they were killed by the military-industrial complex and or the CIA. And I don't want to spend too much time going into all the detail on that. Look into it for yourself. But and then 9/11, I would argue the same thing, that Cheney and Bush Senior were involved. The moon landing, I'm a little agnostic on it. I don't know if we went or not, and I've looked into it about as deep as you can go. But my question is, and this is something that I've asked myself and a lot of people have asked, and there's a multiple answers and explanations I guess you could have, but if Trump was really a threat to the deep state, why didn't the deep state kill him like they did Kennedy?
0: I've also thought about that. But my brother, think about this. If I'm not saying, frankly, I believe they have already tried a number of times to murder the president. All
1: Yeah, they
0: right?
1: might have been the ones that gave him COVID.
0: I wouldn't doubt it at all. I mean, that would not be in any way, shape, or form something that they would not do. I mean, yeah, of course, duh. But
1: Right.
0: so I don't doubt that there have been a number of plots, okay? I don't even call them conspiracies. They were plots, I'm sure, against the life of our president, okay? But what I would say quickly, what I would quickly add is this. We ultimately, and I think this is one of the things that President Trump has shown us, we the people, all right? Ultimately are the ones who must take back the power. Take it back. Take back the narrative, as I always say. Take back the power. And as we used to say back in the day in the original real Black Panther Party, not these frauds and freaks and agent provocateurs out there who call themselves what, New Black Panthers? Give me a break. But
1: Right.
0: in the real Black Panther Party, which was founded in October of 1966, all right. We said all power to the people, black, white, brown, red, yellow, to the people of our country. Okay? I'm one of those folks who still strongly believes that. Now, I am concerned deeply about, or I should say for, the president's safety. But I don't want people to get paranoid, because that's not going to do any good anyway. All right? But of course, I'm very concerned about that, and I'm sure that the president and his family are also concerned about that. All right. I mean, I know of no time in history. All right. And since I've been on this planet, and by the way, the first president that I can first U.S. president that I can tell you that I honestly remember was Dwight D. Eisenhower. The one who coined the expression military-industrial complex. All right. But I know of no time in the history of this country that Americans, U.S. citizens, would actually side, be on the side of the very government, in this case, the Chinese Communist Party, would be on their side. The very people who released what I call the Wuhan virus, aka COVID-19. I mean, in history, and when their president and their first lady were infected by that, there should have been an outrage, an uproar. But you see, this is how we have been so dumbed down. Okay, because we have been told don't believe what you see. Don't believe your lying eyes. It's like what? All right. Don't think for yourselves. Don't be a critical thinker. Oh no, why that's subversive. Okay. So I'm trying to give you a number of answers as to why I believe that President Trump, you know, has definitely been in danger and is still in danger from the deep state. And they don't just move on, when I say they, again, I'm talking about the deep state. They don't just move on the target. They move on anyone around the target, okay? That's what the counterintelligence program was all about. I don't know how many of people in your audience know about COINTELPRO, the counterintelligence program, which was a program that was set up to frame, to imprison, to discredit, and or murder those who, and it wasn't just against black people. This is, people need to get off that. It was against anyone and everyone who dared to question the veracity of the official narrative. And we should all be doing that. So yes, I think the deep state would love to assassinate our president. Sadly, I say that. But I hope to God that won't happen.
1: You remember what Phil Mudd said? I believe his name is Phil Mudd, CIA guy. He was on the news, and he said the government's going to kill this guy, and talking about Trump like shortly after the election because he was daring to question the intelligence. It turns out not only is Phil Mudd a total CIA spook, he's a direct descendant of one of the Mudds who was involved in the assassination of President Lincoln, who we know now. Wasn't just John Wilkes Booth. It was, you know, a dozen plus people that were involved. So, but like you said, people don't like studying history. And as the old adage goes, if you don't learn your history, you're doomed to repeat it. So we have a serious problem in this country of amnesia, combined with Stockholm syndrome, where the same lefties that were against the Iraq war with Bush are now, and against the war in Afghanistan are now for it.
0: Because Trump
1: wants to end it, so that means we have to be for it now.
0: Yeah. Well, see, that's called cognitive dissonance. I also call it lunacy, and I call it hypocrisy. Okay? We just have to be real. I used to write a column when I was, and I'm not anymore, but I'm a former editorial board member and columnist for the Black Commentator. Unfortunately, they were not happy about me not supporting Obama. So be it. Such is life. Struggle goes on.
1: Right.
0: And I'm sure they wouldn't be happy about me supporting President Donald J. Trump. But, you know, let me give you another example, my brother. Remember what John O'Brien said? That there's seven ways to Sunday that they can deal with this president?
1: Yep.
0: I mean,
1: and he also said, thank God for the deep state.
0: Yeah, you see? Think about it. It's out there. It doesn't even take a rocket scientist to understand. Use our common sense, for God's sake. Use your common sense. You have it. Use it. If you don't use it, you lose it.
1: Damn straight. And it doesn't even, you don't even have to draw any lines. Like, this is what's frustrating. You don't have, like, even if you don't believe that MLK or JFK were murdered by our government, even if you don't believe that 9/11 was an inside job, you don't have to believe all that to acknowledge that the same people on paper that were protecting Ghislaine Maxwell and Jeffrey Epstein and involved in these pedophile rings, like Bill Clinton, like all these people, are the corrupt pedophiles that are like Hastert and all these scumbags. Why do they all hate Trump so much? Why is the media that has lied to us about everything and been proven wrong about weapons of mass destruction and all this, why do they hate Trump so much?
0: Because Trump is pulling back, even just a little bit. He's pulling back the cover. It's like we used to say, there is an artist who passed away 2 or 3 years ago, Richie Havens, right? And he wrote a song. Actually, I don't know if he wrote that song or if he just sang it. But anyway, it's called The Klan, as in Ku Klux Klan. And he said that he who rides with the Klan is a devil, not a man. Okay? That's why the deep state, all right, hate, and the media, the insidious, despicable, lying, mockingbird media hates Trump. These are the, and I'm glad you made that point, because this media is the same media that has lied to us for decades and decades and decades. Now, why would you believe them now? You know? I mean, common sense. Why would you believe them now? You know, so I just urge people. I implore people. I don't give a damn how old, how young you are. Think. For God's sake, think. And for your own sake, just think. And use your common sense. Okay? Use your critical thinking ability. Our universities and colleges and secondary institutions have been used for decades now to pound into people's minds, all right? Socialism, communism. They don't even know what socialism and communism is. They don't have a clue. Have they read Das Kapital? I have. Have they read the writings of Marx and Lenin? I have. Are they even aware of what socialists slash communists, what their objective really is? It has nothing to do with so-called democracy. No. And just use one's common sense. There's a term that the socialists slash communists love to use, and it's called dictatorship. I repeat, capital letters, dictatorship of the proletariat. They believe in that. Look it up. Brothers and sisters, don't just listen to this program. Look it up. Look up the term dictatorship of the proletariat. That has nothing. It has nothing to do with democracy. It has everything to do with what? Dictatorship. So what do these people do? The very thing that they do is what they project upon their opponents, what they project upon those who do not agree with them. So, and quite frankly, as someone who is directly on the front lines in the 60s and 70s and has never given up the struggle, I find it repugnant and disgusting to see people being physically attacked because they have a Trump hat on. To see disabled people being attacked and brutalized. To see senior citizens being attacked and brutalized. Seeing young kids being attacked and brutalized. Ask yourself, who are the fascists? Who are the racists? Who are the hypocrites? That's all I'm asking folks to do. Think about it. I support President Donald J. Trump. I support him because, and I gave some examples previously of what he has done and what he is trying to do, both internally, that is to say nationally, as well as throughout the world. At this point, Trump, as you know, the president has been nominated 4 times in 4 separate instances over the past few weeks for the Nobel Peace Prize. All right? Obama got a prize for being what? Nothing.
1: He got a prize for bombing like 8 different countries. I did want to touch on something you just said. The Epstein and Maxwell arrest may very well have never have happened if Trump hadn't signed the executive order early in his presidency to stop human trafficking.
0: Mm-hmm.
1: Arrests and children rescued are up tenfold of what they were in any recent presidency.
0: Right, and how many people know that? How many of these blind, brainwashed, brain-dead Democrats, so-called progressives, and they're not progressive, they're regressive, okay? But how many of them even know that, okay?
1: Nobody watching CNN, that's for damn sure.
0: Well, the CNN, the Clinton News Network. I
1: Yeah.
0: mean, you know, it this is what we are that's this is our challenge. The revolution today is a revolution of the mind. It is a revolution to take back our republic. And I'm not sitting here saying to you, my brother, that we are somehow we, when I say we, I mean our republic, that we are perfect. We never claim to be perfect. Okay? And I don't know of any nation in the world who is perfect. All right? But I do know this. I do know that my father and my other relatives, okay, fought on behalf of this republic, knowing full well that we are not perfect. All right? I love the Tuskegee Airmen. I love Eugene Ballard. I love Bessie Coleman. All right? Crispus Attucks. All right? You never hear about these people. Or Frederick Douglass, who supported Abraham Lincoln. All right? A slave abolitionist. You don't hear about these people. No, all they want to do, by they, I'm talking about these BLM, Antifa, and Democrat Party people do, all they want to do is tear down our republic, lie, lie, and lie some more. I've had enough of it. And I think a lot of people in this republic, in this nation, have had enough. Burning our cities down, attacking our seniors. I mean, enough! This has got to stop. There are no principles. These people are unprincipled, and they lie at the drop of a hat. As a matter of fact, I think that's probably all they know how to do is to lie. But anyway, my brother, sorry, I guess I'm on a roll here.
1: I love it. I love it, Larry. Nancy Pelosi, in my opinion, is one of the absolute worst. I would refer to her, to put it nicely, as a "see you next Tuesday." But she's almost getting to the point where Biden is. She is completely brain dead. I'm not sure if you saw from yesterday or the day before her little interview with Wolf Blitzer.
0: I read about it. I didn't see it, but go ahead.
1: Maybe I can pull the clip up. She was off her rocker. I mean, forget, like, because there's little things you could make fun of her about. It's like, oh yeah, her dentures are falling out while she talks. And like, same thing with Biden. It's like, it's not really nice to make fun of somebody because their brain is rotting out of their ears. But when they're running for president, I think it's fair game. The entire situation with Pelosi is, and cry, as what does Trump call him, crying Chuck, crying Chucky Schumer. It's a real problem, and even Democrats I know that lean really hard, far left, like family that are always, you know, anything the Democrats do, they love it. They're starting to realize, like, why is Nancy Pelosi blocking the stimulus package that Trump's trying to push through that we desperately need?
0: Exactly. Go ahead. Go ahead.
1: I just think it. I think the, as you said, the veil is being lifted, and we'll see what happens.
0: The only thing, my brother, that I can say, not the only thing, I'm trying to be diplomatic here. One of the things that I can say about Nancy Pelosi, first of all, Nancy Pelosi, people think of her as being the quote unquote leader of the House of Representatives, which she is, I mean, right, if you want to call that a leader, but you know, they think of her as being this Democrat from California. But I want to remind people that Pelosi. Actually, her family is not from California. Not that that matters, but my point is simply this: her family's from Maryland. It was a crime family.
1: Your dad was a mobster.
0: Yeah, her dad was a mobster. Okay, so no one should really be. If you know that history, then you're not really surprised by what people like Pelosi and Clinton do. Okay. Because you know, hey, that was their upbringing. Now, does it make it right? No, it makes it even more despicable. But what's sad is that so many people don't know that. Go ahead, brother.
1: I was just gonna say, you know, it's bad when Wolf Blit when you're talking to Wolf Blitzer on CNN and Wolf Blitzer comes out looking like the good guy.
2: are incredibly difficult times right now. And we'll leave it on that note. Thank you so much for joining us.
3: We'll leave it on the vote that you are not right on this, Wolf, and I hate to say that to you. But I feel confident about it, and I feel confident about my colleagues, and I feel confidence in my chairs.
2: And it's not about me. It's about millions of Americans who can't put food on the table, who can't pay the rent,
3: and we represent them. And we represent them.
2: Getting by these long food lines that we're seeing. I know you are.
3: We know them.
2: I'm just saying.
3: We represent them and we know them.
2: As we say.
3: We know them. We represent them.
2: Don't let the perfect be the enemy of the good, as they say.
3: It is nowhere near perfect.
2: Madam Speaker.
3: Always the case, but we're not even close to the good.
2: All right. Let's see what happens, because every day is critically, critically important. Thanks so much
3: for
2: joining us.
3: Thank you for your sensitivity to our constituents' needs.
2: I am sensitive to them, because I see them on the street begging for food, begging for money. Madam Speaker, thank you so much.
3: Have you fed them? We feed them. We feed them.
2: We'll continue this conversation down the road for sure. We'll take a quick break. We'll be right back.
1: Oh man, she is off the rails. I hate that woman. I don't use the word hate lightly, but I hate that woman.
0: She is an establishment deep state lunatic.
1: Right.
0: Let's just be honest. She's an establishment deep state lunatic. And you know, the fact, and I'm so glad you brought this up, she has been blocking the stimulus checks to be sent out to our nation.
1: She tried to do it last time.
0: Yes! You know, but at the same time, she's saying what? Well, let's send money to the people in the country illegally. Have you lost your mind? Has this woman lost her mind?
1: Do you remember at the beginning of COVID where she was saying we should still go to Chinatown and we shouldn't block flights from China? Like, we need to, like, go to Chinatown. It's like,
0: yes, I remember that. I saw videos of that. Yes, I do remember that.
1: Yeah.
0: I mean, you know, the woman is a dangerous lunatic. Yes, she's a lunatic, but there are a lot of politicians who are lunatics. But this
1: I'm friends with lunatics, but none of them are that dangerous.
0: I know that.
1: This woman looks like Skeletor.
0: I mean, this woman is Skeletor in more ways than one.
1: Right.
0: So, I mean, people, again, need to awaken to the reality. Awaken to what's really... We're being pimped. We're being bamboozled. We're being used. Enough. And I don't give a damn what your color is. I love all my brothers and sisters. Be they black, white, brown, red, yellow citizens of this republic. And you support this republic, then you are my brother or sister. Okay, it's very simple. It's not complex, all right? But if you're in this republic and you shouldn't be, get the hell out, all right? It's very simple, you know? And anyway, I become very passionate about that, because Democrats need to just drop the damn blinders. Take the blinders off. You hate Trump? Okay, that's your business. But deal with reality. Their so-called leaders are psychopaths. And that's probably being more diplomatic than I even should be. Okay? So anyway, I'm sorry, brother. Go ahead.
1: No. Mr. Larry Pinkney, I love it. I love your passion. And open invitation to have a conversation again anytime. I have so much respect for you, and I will be following everything you do. And it's at reality_1 on Twitter, correct?
0: Mm-hmm. That's correct. reality_1, the number one. Follow me. I always try to follow people back. Why? Because we're in this together. No one of us is as smart or as strong as all of us together.
1: Hex yeah, brother. And that your Twitter will be linked, and what's your website? I'll link that too as well on our website, so people can find you there.
0: It's Black Activists WG, which stands for Writers Guild. I used to do a lot of writing. I don't do as much writing as I used to. Well, maybe I do on just different formats. But anyway, it's Black Activists WG www.thefreedomfighters.org. But the main site, or the main way that people can find me and what I'm thinking today, now, what I'm saying today, now, is at reality, okay, underscore number one, the number one. So I want to thank you, my brother. It is always an honor, a privilege, and I get very animated and excited in a very good way when I'm talking to fellow patriots, when I'm talking to thinking people. I love you all. Love you, bro. Take care.
1: Love you, man. And I'd love to talk to you again after the election's over. We'll see where we're at.
0: Okay. Let's do that.
1: Take it easy, Larry. Thanks again.
0: Thank you. Bye-bye.
4: Good morning. The local newspaper Le Parisien is reporting that a fire alarm went off here at Notre Dame Cathedral shortly after 6 p.m. on Monday, but a computer bug showed the fire's location in the wrong place. The paper is also reporting the flames may have started at the bottom of the spire and may have been caused by an electrical problem in an elevator.

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1: Wendy's Hallway.
2: Chicken McNuggets.
1: Wendy's Hallway.
3: Calling Wendy's.
2: I love you guys.
3: Hello?
2: Is that funny? It's pretty funny. So let me, as succinctly and calmly as I can, explain what's currently happening. That's not how you open a can of pickles. Chicken McNuggets.
4: Wendy's downtown. Spaghetti, we're gonna help you.
2: I love you guys.
4: Hello?
2: Is that funny? It's pretty funny. So let me, as succinctly and calmly as I can, explain what's currently happening.
4: Hello?
2: Chicken McNuggets. I'm DCEPL3ETEGSA45WO Fat9KZ. I like my cat. I like my cat. Where the what the what frickin' dimension is this little creature from? I'm serious.

0: Wendy's.
1: I love you guys.
0: Okay.
1: So let me, as succinctly and calmly as I can, explain what's currently happening. I'm serious. Okay. Chicken McNuggets. The that's not how you open a can of pickles. Is that funny? It's pretty funny.

0: Wendy, how am I help you?
1: I love you guys.
0: Huh? Hello?
1: I love you guys.

0: Anytime I help you.
1: I love you guys.
0: I love you too.
1: Let me just show you some fun stuff I found on Twitter. I'm serious.
2: This is Rebecca.
3: Is that funny? It's pretty funny.
1: Chicken McNuggets. So let me, as succinctly and calmly as I can, explain what's currently happening. Wow. Where the, what the, what freaking dimension is this little creature from? I'm sending that love. It's you right now. I'm serious. That's not how you open a can of pickles. Ugh.
3: Is that funny? It's pretty funny.
1: The what is all this stuff?
4: Oh, I have power.
1: Oh, I like my cat. Oh, I like my cat.
5: You've adapted to the dog. I was born to the dog, Batman.
2: Are you done yet?
1: Chicken McNuggets.

0: When do you wrote this, Jessica?
1: That's not how you open a can of pickles.
0: Excuse me?
1: I love you guys.
0: Love you too.
2: When does that snap you?
1: That's not how you open a can of pickles.
0: I'm sorry, what's that?
1: I love you guys.
0: I didn't understand you, hon.
1: Wow. Let me just show you some fun stuff I found on Twitter. I'm serious.
0: I don't know what you're talking about.
1: Where the what the what frickin' dimension is this little creature from?
3: Hello?
1: I love you guys.
3: You say you love me?
1: Wow. I'm serious.
0: What you serious about?
1: That's not how you open a can of pickles. Here, let me read this to you.

0: That's not how you open a can of pickles. I'm serious.
1: What do you need?
0: I love you guys.
1: Hello?

0: Wendy's. How may I help you?
1: That's not how you open a can of pickles.
0: You what?
1: I'm serious.
0: What'd you say now?
1: I love you guys.
0: You want something pickles or what?
1: Wow. Let me just show you some fun stuff I found on Twitter.
2: Thanks for calling Wendy's. This is Billy.
1: I love you guys.
2: I'm sorry?
1: I'm serious. That's not how you open a can of pickles.
2: A can of pickles?
1: What did I do? Wow.
2: Somebody is prank calling me.
1: Where the, what the, what freaking dimension is this little creature from?

0: Hey, Wendy's, oh, you're speaking. Can I help you?
1: I love you guys.
0: Hello?
1: I'm serious.
0: What happened?
1: That's not how you open a can of pickles.
0: Are you trying to get a hold of somebody?
1: And what about Big Boom Boom? Take Big Boom Boom away from Boom Boom. Your baby want milkshake.
2: Oh, this is Wendy. Sean speaking.
1: I love you guys.
2: Oh, what was that?
1: I'm serious.
2: I'm sorry. I'm having a hard time hearing you.
1: So let me as succinctly and calmly as I can explain what's currently happening.
2: Okay.
1: And all I can tell you is that this is bad. I'm serious.
2: Okay.
1: That's not how you open a can of pickles.
2: Gotcha.
1: Wow. I love you guys.
2: All right, is there anything else? All right, is there anything else?
1: And what about Big Boom Boom? Take Big Boom Boom away from Boom Boom. Your baby want milkshake.
2: I'm sorry, we don't have milkshakes. We got
1: chicken
2: bossy.
1: McNuggets. Chicken McNuggets.
2: I'm sorry, we don't have, we have regular, like, our chicken nuggets. They're not like the McDonald's ones. Yeah, sorry about that. Is there anything else?
1: Let me just show you some fun stuff I found on Twitter.
2: All right, give me one moment.
1: Where the, what the, what frickin' dimension is this little creature from? Jewish, right?
2: No, I'm not.
1: Wow. Is that funny? It's pretty funny.

0: Afternoon, Wendy's. How may I help you?
1: I love you guys.
0: Excuse me?
1: I'm serious.
0: I did not hear you, sir. Excuse me?
1: Let me just show you some fun stuff I found on Twitter. It's going down, ladies and gentlemen. Whoa!
2: Thank you for calling Wendy's and this is Brian.
1: I love you guys.
2: Hello?
1: I'm serious.
3: Wendy's old fashioned hamburgers.
1: I love you guys.
3: Wendy's old fashioned hamburger.
1: I'm serious.
3: Can I help you?
1: Chicken McNuggets.
4: Abs and a six pack.

0: What is all this stuff?
1: It's a six-pack episode 137 with Barb's back. What is this?
2: Hey, guys.
1: Five? This is number five, right? Or something.
2: Yeah. Thank you so much for having me on again.
1: Thanks for coming back. You're in Florida now, as we were talking about.
2: Yes. I'm out of New York City. Thank God.
1: In the wonderful arms of Daddy DeSantis.
2: Oh, my God. I love Daddy DeSantis. I've just been going off about Daddy DeSantis all week on TikTok. Yeah, I mean, he's a great man. He really is. Like I was saying before, he literally visits his wife every single time she has chemo and holds her hand and sits there. And I think that's fucking amazing. Like, he goes with her to the hospital.
1: What's your top five?
2: Top five what?
1: Top five things about DeSantis.
2: Oh, well, first of all, he actually gives a shit, I feel like, about like a common human being and the citizens of Florida and tries to work the best in our favor. I know he like fucked up with like the COVID test, but you can't solely blame him as like it's like his whole team and it's like a whole team of people that fucked up with the COVID test. But yeah, I love that. I love how there's like no mask mandates in schools because why little kids should be wearing masks? That's horrible. That's so bad for children. Vaccines are your own choice. If you want one, you can get one. If not, there's no mandates. He did this really cool thing actually a couple of months ago where he had like a incentive for people to buy things like kayaks and tents and like things to do outside and with your family and get the tourism industry back. Like, he wasn't taxing certain things. Like, I don't think in the tourism industry all summer there was like a tax and a lot of like outdoor activities and stuff because he wanted people to like come back down to Florida and he wanted people to get out. Honestly, I just think he gives a shit about like his constituents, which is very rare in the year 2022.
1: I just like the freedom and personal choice aspects of it for sure.
2: Oh, yeah. And he's also a good husband. I'll give him that. Like, he really is. That's like something I didn't know when I found out last week. And I'm like, wow, holy shit. I'm like, that's pretty great.
1: You think he's going to run?
2: I would hope.
1: For Prez?
2: I don't know how he's going to deal with the international level because domestically, like, him as a governor is amazing. But like, our president, unlike what we have now, has to like stand up to these leaders like Putin, like Xi Jinping, I want to say. That's his, like, the Chinese guy. I don't know. The dictator of North Korea, Kim Jong-un, and, like, all these players. Like, Biden, they don't take him seriously. Like, he poops his diaper every hour. Like, that's...
1: His butt's been wiped.
2: Yeah, Kamala wipes his ass. I'm sorry. Yeah, I would hope he runs. I just don't know how he's going to do on an international scale.
1: From what I hear, he's waiting until the next cycle and Trump's going to run again, but I'd rather have DeSantis over Trump, but you know.
2: Well, did you see Hillary Clinton wants to run again in 2024?
1: She didn't know when to quit.
2: She should be in prison, but that's a whole other conversation.
1: Yeah. Well, I think she'll be around until she runs out of adrenochrome. She'll be around for a while.
2: She will be around for a while.
1: So before we started, you said you hadn't heard this ISO.
3: Fuck you, you stupid cunt.
2: No. Where's that from?
1: Scott Adams. You know who he is? The Dilbert guy?
2: Vaguely familiar. Yes, Gilbert guy. Yes, absolutely.
1: So he's been like, he's a hypnotist and he was, you know, he predicted Trump was going to win when nobody else did. But he's been completely hypnotized by the COVID thing. No Agenda's kind of been going back and forth with him about it. And he's starting to have a mental breakdown. And he does like the coffee with Scott Adams, and one random person on his live stream left like a message in his Periscope live stream, and he just goes
2: and
1: off. He just goes off on her, dude.
3: Scott's $1,000 life is short. We all know you got duped by COVID because your friends scared you into trying to save the world. Time to apologize. We'll accept it. We're running out of patience. Shelley, fuck you, you stupid cunt. Let me say that. You are a piece of fucking shit. Do not tell people what they think and then insult them in public, right? You can tell me what you fucking think, you small-minded piece of crap, but don't tell me what I think and then insult me in public when you're fucking wrong. Because here's the thing. I was definitely scared about civilization, but that's had nothing to do with getting a vaccination, because that scare came long before the vaccinations were available. And by the time the vaccinations were available, I wasn't afraid of the civilization failing. So you got your facts wrong, you got your timing wrong, you got your thinking wrong, and you're a fucking piece of shit. because you should not live in the world with other nice people. Because I got a feeling you're just as much of a piece of shit when you go home. I'll bet your family hates your fucking guts behind your back. I guarantee it. With that kind of an attitude. The fact that you can come after me with your fucking imaginary problems, put them in my head, and then blame them for me, means that your family's probably getting the same treatment. I feel sorry for your husband. I hope your husband's watching, because he's agreeing with me right now. He's nodding with me. Yes, you are an imaginary, shit-stirring, probably a narcissist, piece of shit. That's what I think of you, Shelley. So, I wouldn't join these live streams again if I were you.
2: Shelly needs a good dick down. That's what she needs. She needs to get dicked down by her husband and put in her place.
1: Oh, my God. No, that was like what was crazy about that more than anything. And I think why it serves as proof that Scott Adams is becoming completely unhinged is I've never heard him like swear at all. And he just went off. But he kept it in his normal monotone voice, which I thought was also funny.
2: Wow. No, that was great. He actually like went off. That's how like I felt dealing with human beings in New York for a good period of time when people will tell you what they think and then they'll tell you what you think, or you'll say like your opinion and they'll be like, no, you're wrong. And I'm like, sure, I'm wrong. I had someone on the internet tell me the other day that my parents actually didn't grow up in communism in Poland in like the 60s, the 70s and 80s. And I was like, hey, mom and dad, guess what? You actually didn't have to, you didn't go through communism. Like, thank you so much for telling me I'm wrong on historical events.
1: Just, and it was, I'm assuming it was someone that doesn't know you at all.
2: Yeah, it's someone who had like 17 different things in their bio, like they, them, seven different flags, like communist, socialist, and they were like 19 years old. And I was like, thank you for telling me, like, you weren't alive for 9/11, but you're going to tell me my parents didn't grow up in communism. Cool. Because I was making a joke how they escaped communism so I can go on podcasts and tell jokes to people. And yeah. And so then, of course, people were like, well, communism didn't really exist. And I'm like, wonderful. Thank you.
1: Yeah, and it's always like pro-communism people that tells you that communism actually doesn't exist in this instance.
2: Yeah, like true form, and I'm just like, it doesn't work, it never has worked, it never will work.
1: Yeah, not unless we all assimilate into like the Borg with Neuralink, then it might work, but who wants to do that? Not me.
2: I mean, that'll be 2030. That'll be 2030, I think, when they force that on us.
1: Do you see what see if I can find these. You know, like our first episode ever, we were back, I think it was 2020. Yeah. I don't know when this 20. But it was, we were talking about bugs, eating bugs and all that, and that's bigger than ever. That's bigger than ever. That, yeah, that was like the first thing we started talking about.
2: I found out that Bill Gates is actually a huge investor or like a board member on like all these Beyond Meat fucking companies.
1: Yeah. Yep.
2: I was like, it didn't shock me. I was like, of course he's pushing this agenda of no meat.
1: Here you go. Daily Beast headline, COVID truthers, which I've always said, I love that truther is an insult. COVID truthers, new freak out, being forced to eat bugs.
2: I love how it actually has nothing to do with COVID. Like that, eating bugs, like, and people like saying that there's a meat supply shortage because there is, and they're raising the price of meat insanely. That's like a problem right there. It's regular inflation is 7%. I think the inflation on meat's around 20-something%. And yeah, it's not anything to do with COVID. So that fucking headline is wonderful.
1: And then right below that, the Guardian, if we want to save the planet, the future of food is insects. Fried crickets on the school menu, milk made from larva, and mealworm bologna for dinner. These environmentally friendly meals will help save the planet. And right above that, it says conspiracy theorists. The Daily Beast was saying conspiracy theorists think that sustainability is the groundwork that the elites will use to eventually micromanage the smallest aspects of our diet.
2: Of course.
1: So, yeah. As per...
2: Sorry, I dropped something.
1: Are you good? As per normal, as is typical, they're saying this isn't happening, and then they also turn around and say, yes, it is, and it's a good thing.
2: Well, I know that it's just there, it's slowly been turned into, I don't want to necessarily say it's propaganda, but it seems like it. Because I feel like for the past like 10, 15 years, I've noticed on like the Food Network and like different channels, even like watching Real Housewives, they've slowly been like trying to normalize like eating bugs, like trying to be like, this is a delicacy. This is good protein. It's healthy for you. So like they're trying to slowly just insert it into like mainstream media, like programming that people watch for entertainment.
1: Yeah. It's when John, I think John's prediction, last prediction when he was on, John from John Breaks Bad News, is there's going to be like a delicatessen five-star restaurant that gets like all the best reviews, and it's all insects, like it's everything bugs, on the menu. And that'll like usher it in. And I was like, yeah, that makes sense.
2: Tim Dillon did a great, I think it was a Patreon podcast, maybe it was the regular podcast, like literally Bug on a Stick, where he says how we're going to go to fairs in 10 years. And instead of having like deep fried Twinkies, it'll be like deep fried genetically engineered crickets or some shit.
1: Let's ask.
2: It was great.
1: Let's ask Burger King.
2: Burger King is going to do that?
1: I don't know. Let's ask them.
2: Oh, let's ask them. Fuck yeah.
0: I'm sorry. The party you are trying to reach has not set up voicemail on 86.
1: What the hell? Burger King can't pick up the phone anymore? I'll try one more.
2: Try Chick-fil-A if they're going to replace their chicken with crickets.
1: Okay. While I'm ringing up Burger King, I'll look up Chick-fil-A.
2: Yeah. Like, is the new chicken
1: call
2: sandwich?
1: Call it Crick-fil-A. What, Crick-fil-A? It's for cricket.
2: I love that.
1: I forgot that Burger King's all close at 4 p.m.
2: Do they?
1: No.
2: Okay. I was like, maybe that's like a new thing because there's no staff anywhere.
1: Maybe they're all closed. Maybe that's what's going on.
2: Maybe they're closed.
0: The person you are trying to reach has a voicemail box that has not.
1: I just called like 15 Wendy's and all they picked up.
2: I mean, Wendy's is working. Look at that.
1: Burger King. Maybe they are out of business. Maybe everybody just stopped eating.
2: Well, during the pandemic, they closed down like half the Starbuckses in New York.
1: It's true.
2: And they never came back.
1: It's always before the show that people pick up the phone. Never during.
4: Hey, this is Chick-fil-A inside the mall. How may I serve you?
1: Yeah, I'm here with in town with my sister, and we just flew in, and we were wondering if you have any insect-based protein on the menu.
4: If we have what?
2: Do y'all have any insect-based proteins instead of just chicken?
1: He was on to us. What the hell? What if we were real customers? You know, we should have known better. Chick-fil-A is a Christian establishment. They're not going to have they're not going to have any heathenistic shit like that.
2: True. That is, they close on Sundays. That's very true.
1: Locust and honey, though. John the Baptist ate locust and honey.
2: That's true. He did. Wow. Good Bible reference.
1: Yeah.
2: I'm trying to think, what about like a Taco Bell? I feel like Taco Bell already like uses insect protein in their
1: by accident.
2: So, like, by accident.
1: Okay, so we're brother and sister still.
2: I love it. Hell yeah.
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1: I always go manager. Start at the top.
2: Yeah, always.
6: Please hold while I try that extension.
1: This is all you.
2: No, Panera. Oh, no, you go first.
7: Thank you for calling Panera Bread. How can I help you?
1: Hi, my sister and I are just flown in from town, and we were wondering if you all had any insect-based protein options on the menu.
7: Not that I'm aware of.
2: So y'all don't really have, like, anything with, like, crickets? Like, you get them, like, little barbecue snacks, too, instead of, like, chips. Do you guys have maybe that on the side?
7: No.
1: Well, I saw on Grubhub delivers Panera Bread, and I thought Grubhub mm-hmm. only delivered things that had, like, grub as a base protein. Like, grubs, you know?
7: Not that I'm aware of. We're a bread company.
2: Bread toppings? So, like, any bread toppings, maybe?
7: Bread company?
2: Like, you know how you do, like, Italian garlic and cheese? Bread.
1: Oh, I thought you guys sold, like, soup and stuff, too.
7: We do.
2: You have good mac and cheese. What about, like, do you have mac and cheese? Like, do you have any, like, maybe dairy that's, like, based out of, like, insect, like, vegan or, like, insect-based dairy? Like, there's...
1: Hello? You gave
2: I couldn't hold my laughter in. I'm so sorry.
1: I was hoping he would think you were holding in a sneeze instead of a laugh, but he's like, "Ah, that's a laugh."
2: I'm so sorry. I'll be better. I just got to get out of my system right now and then I'll be better for the next one. Just he was actually so serious about it, which made me laugh.
1: I wish I had the ISO though. I wasn't recording when that Wendy's lady I was just playing Alex Jones clips at her, and she goes, "Who the fuck are you, and what the fuck are you fucking talking about?"
2: Oh my god, I like the one where he goes, "I love you," and she goes, "Like someone goes, I love you too."
8: Hello, Taco Boots Mall. How can I help you?
2: Hello, hey guys. What's up? Hey, hi. Hey guys, what's up?
8: Hi.
2: So my brother and I actually just flew into town, and we were gonna grab some food from you guys, but I was wondering, do you have any insect-based protein on the menu, or like little insect snacks?
8: Say that one more time.
2: Oh, I'm sorry about that. I was just wondering, because my brother and I just flew in, and we keep a strict diet, so I was wondering, do you have any insect-based proteins on the menu? Or, like, you can have, like, little grasshoppers or crickets as, like, a snack, like, in barbecue flavors and stuff. I was wondering if you have that.
8: We have no bugs at all here in our
1: Do you have any plant-based bug protein?
8: The only plant-based protein I could think of is black beans and rice. Well, not rice, but black beans.
1: Okay, yeah. And I know it probably threw you off. She was saying insect, not incest, because we're brother and sister, and I understand why it'd be weird if you thought she was saying incest, but she was saying insect.
2: Oh, yeah,
1: do you have any insect?
2: We don't participate in incest. We don't participate. Please don't think that.
1: Yeah, we meant insect, like bug protein.
2: Insect, like crickets, grasshoppers, silkworms.
1: Mealworms.
2: Nope. Yeah, that's a good one. I like those. Those are yummy.
1: Lightning bugs.
8: Nope.
1: Caterpillars.
2: Roaches, like even cockroaches. Like, I'll eat a cockroach if I have to. I keep a very strict diet.
8: No, but you can go to PetSmart. They sell them there.
1: Praying mantis. Ooh, I think that might be a yes on the praying mantis.
2: I would like to eat a praying mantis.
1: Dung beetles.
2: Oh, those like tree beetles. They're endangered, so I don't think anyone would have them, though.
1: Are salamanders and lizards a type of bug?
2: No, I think those are reptiles.
1: Are frogs a type of bug?
2: What do we classify frogs as?
1: What about alligators? That's a type of insect, I think.
2: Fried gator is actually really tasty.
1: It is really tasty. Yeah. Okay. Fried so I have had, but I have eaten bugs before then in that case, because
2: yes,
1: I had some fried gator not too long ago. Fried gator bites. Do you guys have those
2: fried
1: at Taco Bell?
2: Delicious.
1: Hello?
2: I think he hung up. Hello? Sir?
1: Nah, they put us on hold. They put us on the other line.
2: Sir?
1: I've hung up.
2: I like how he said PetSmart, though. I enjoyed that quip.
1: Yeah. All right. Where were we?
2: That is, yeah, I mean, I genuinely, is there a fast food place that would serve bugs?
1: Probably in, like, West Coast somewhere. I'm sure all fast food accidentally serves bugs on a daily basis.
2: I'm sure.
1: Yeah.
2: There is actually like a snack I've seen at Whole Foods in New York before, which is like barbecue flavored, like crickets, or like, I think it was like garlic, like instead of chips, it was like garlic, like Parmesan crickets. And like what you would think is like a chip bag was crickets that were a snack.
1: We used to, the one bug I've eaten that's like just totally weird is those novelty, like lollipops you can get that have a scorpion inside.
2: With the bug in it. Yeah, I know which one you're talking about.
1: I had the scorpion.
2: I ate a ladybug in Poland once when I was a kid on a dare.
1: Nice. Orange or red?
2: I don't remember.
1: The orange ones are they call them elm beetles, but they look exactly like ladybugs, but they're red. Like,
2: they're not real ladybugs.
1: I think they might be, but they call them elm beetles around here. I barely ever see a red ladybug. I always see the orange ones here. Like, it's rare around in Tennessee to see a red ladybug.
2: I've been very lucky in New York. I think they're good luck when they like land on you. So I've actually seen them every summer. I've seen some red ladybugs, but down in Florida, I don't think I've ever seen a ladybug. How close is Tennessee to Florida, like on a map of the United States?
1: Well, we have the technology. I mean, there's Georgia. Yeah. Georgia's in between us. Isn't that the only state in between us?
2: I think Alabama.
1: Alabama's, I don't think so. Maybe I'm wrong.
2: Let me look this up.
1: Okay, so yeah, it's Georgia's right in between us. Like, Alabama's directly below, but the fastest way to go get to Florida, unless you're going, if you're trying to get down into the main part of Florida, the quickest way is just go straight through Georgia.
2: Well, yeah, that's how I drove down, just straight down 95 on the East Coast.
1: I've never been to Florida.
2: Just check it out. It's a cool, lawless swampland.
1: I might, yeah. I probably will. I don't like humidity, though.
2: Oh, yeah. No, you're not going to escape that anywhere down here.
1: Okay, but while we're still on the elite's plan for us and everything, I found an old, I think this is National Geographic clip. And it we'll probably have to pause this a couple of times because there's a lot in here. But this kind of explains a lot of where we're at right now. But they kind of present this was just in the past. This is about the population bomb.
9: Overpopulation, so long predicted, has stolen upon us. It's getting worse week by week.
10: In the 1960s, a new kind of fear began to spread across America.
9: If we do not, by humane means, limit our numbers, then numbers are going to be limited by more famines and shortages and consequent social conflicts.
10: The idea that human population was outstripping the Earth's ability to support mankind was a powerful one. The message reached a wider audience than ever before. But what became of the population bomb?
11: How many years do you have to not have the world end to decide that it didn't end because that reason was wrong?
10: Stanford biologist Paul Ehrlich didn't start out as a prophet of doom. His area of study focused on butterflies. Ehrlich laid out his hypothesis in a slim volume called The Population Bomb. It was a call to action for many.
12: Our cities are going to be choked with people.
13: It's clear that world population growth remains completely out of control.
14: Have to get the death rate and birth rate in balance, and there's only two ways to do it. One is to bring the birth rate down, the other is to push the death rate up.
10: Ehrlich's views on how to bring the birth rate down were concrete.
2: That's comforting.
10: Compulsion.
1: And these are
2: in the 60s. That's comforting to hear that that's in the 60s.
14: Rate and birth rate in balance, and there's only two ways to do it. One is to bring the birth rate down, the other is to push the death rate up.
10: Ehrlich's views on how to bring the birth rate down were concrete. Compulsion if voluntary methods fail. Creating a blacklist of people, companies, and organizations impeding population control in the U.S. Responsibility prizes for childless marriages. A tax on children. And a luxury tax on diapers and cribs.
1: What? That
2: Jesus
1: one,
2: Christ,
1: that one specifically,
2: tax?
1: Yeah, like the idea that cribs and diapers are a luxury, and you bet your ass the people that come up with these types of laws, they don't apply to the people making these types of laws.
2: No, no, of course. They're not going to tax
1: just like the lockdown laws globally across the planet. The politicians that make the pandemic lockdown laws don't have to follow them. It's the same thing with this shit.
2: I mean, luxury Hollywood tax for
1: diapers
2: either.
1: And cribs.
2: I mean, I'm just saying, like, Hollywood didn't have to follow those rules either. Like, we were all locked down, but, like, the Emmys were fucking happening and Fashion Week was fucking happening and all that.
1: Yep. And it's the same thing Andrew Yang kept wanting to put, was pushing as a meat tax. To get people to eat less meat, we'll put a meat tax.
2: Well, I think Beto O'Rourke was also pushing that as well.
1: Yeah, and you know what that means? That just means the rich elites get to eat the meat and the poor people can only afford bugs.
2: Lovely. I mean, honestly, if all the protein I can afford one day is bugs, I will literally just eat vegetables. Like, oh, yeah. I'm not fucking doing that. Absolutely not.
1: Well, they'd outlaw fruits and vegetables if they could.
2: I mean, other than the styrofoam ones they try to feed you now, like actual fruits and vegetables, you're absolutely right. They would outlaw those.
1: I mean, they've genetically modified all of it so much to shit that it's probably not even fruits and vegetables anymore.
2: The other day I made the mistake of buying, even though they were organic, I bought like a pack of strawberries from Publix and they taste, and this is nothing against Publix. I love Publix. Great supermarket. But these genetically engineered strawberries, even though organic, they tasted like styrofoam. But that's my fault for buying strawberries in the winter. I should have known.
1: Oh, yeah. It's not prime season for strawberries.
2: No, I just had a craving for strawberries.
10: Were concrete. Compulsion if voluntary methods fail. Creating a blacklist of people, companies, and organizations impeding population control in the U.S. Responsibility prizes for childless marriages. A tax on children. And a luxury tax on diapers and cribs.
11: The concerns about population became misanthropic. And it was taken with so much seriousness that Paul Ehrlich could recommend things like putting stuff in public water that would make people not as fertile.
15: Panic is not too strong a word to use for some of the advocates that I referred to as true believers. It's almost inevitable that there will be circumstances where governments and other actors will act in a way that is coercive.
10: The Indian government began a controversial effort to encourage mass sterilization. It led to abuses. Access to food aid and housing were sometimes used as coercion. Others weren't even given a choice.
16: Several days ago, crowds formed to protest being sterilized. The police opened fire and killed at least 50 of them.
2: Jesus Christ.
1: Pretty wild, right?
2: I mean, they've tried with, like, not mass sterilization, but I know that, like, Margaret Sanger, she used to go, like, who started, like, actually Planned Parenthood, she used to go into, like, the ghetto in, like, Brooklyn. Not the ghetto. I'm not going to say that. That's incorrect and that's really insensitive. But, like, the projects throughout New York, and they would, like, sterilize young black and brown women and people of color and people of, like, lower income statures. So that's something that most countries, like, I'm not surprised India's been pushing that. I know China's been pushing that. They used to have, like, forcefully insert IUDs into women. I still think they do. They lie. Yeah, this has been, like, an ongoing effort. It's like, the 1920s, I believe, or something. Maybe, like, the 1960s. I guess 20s is wrong. But, yeah, it's wild that no one's picked up on this yet.
1: Yeah, it's a and just this idea that, like, all these, I mean, the people pushing that stuff in the 60s, some of them are still alive, and the people, their prodigies,
2: they're still alive. Yeah. I mean, also, I actually saw something interesting that a girl brought up on Reddit, on like a female centered subreddit, where every, like, young woman I've spoken to and every woman I know, we were put on birth control at a very young age. Like, I got birth control when I was, like, 16, 17 years old, I think, when your body's still, like, developing and doctors were just, like, willy-nilly handing out these prescriptions. Like, in the long run, that, like, screws your system up. And I'm not saying birth control is a bad thing, but I don't think we should be giving it to 14, 15-year-olds, 16-year-olds when they're still going through puberty.
1: Yeah.
2: Like, think about that. What if your fertility's fucked up? I know a lot of young women with fertility problems.
1: Milo Yiannopoulos, back before he was completely unpersoned.
2: I saw him on Skanks actually 2 years ago. He was a guest in Legion of Skanks. Yep,
1: I was
2: there that episode.
1: But yeah, he wrote this article that's absolutely true called "Birth Control Makes Women Unattractive and Crazy." It doesn't do that to all women, but my wife took it for like 2 weeks, and it was the worst 2 weeks either of us had ever had together, and she got off it and never did it again.
2: I'm not going to agree that it makes people unattractive, I guess, because you do gain a little bit of weight, so some people would consider that unattractive.
1: But attractiveness is 50% personality.
2: No, I understand, and that was going to be my second point, because in college, when I was still on, like, I was wild and crazy, I was also on, like, three different types of birth control, and because, like, I would switch it around and be like, ridiculous.
1: Three different, why would you need more than one?
2: No, it wasn't at the same time. It was like I was on the pill, okay, but then that made me, I was on the pill, then that made me fat. Like I was on the pill from high school, and then that made me fat. So then I did the NuvaRing, and then I did like the implant in the arm, and then I got that taken out. Then I got a copper IUD, and that actually cut my uterus up.
1: Is the NuvaRing the one you stick up your snatch?
2: Yes.
1: That's the one she did.
2: 3 weeks.
1: Yeah.
2: Yeah, you keep that. That one I didn't mind at all. That would be the only one I would ever go back to, I think. Although men have complained they feel it. Some guy in college actually asked me if I had like one of those like beer can rings. And I was like, you're so fucking stupid. But I tried getting the implant actually for period cramps. Oh, what's going on?
17: Planned Parenthood. If this is an emergency, hang up and dial 911. Para español, oprima el número uno.
2: To make it. Which one are you calling?
17: Contact help staff. Please press 2. If you know your party's extension, dial it now. Or for a complete staff directory, press 3. For health center hours and driving directions, please press 4.
1: I don't know what 2 was, but it sounded right. It sounded like what? What are we gonna ask?
2: No, that's Spanish.
18: Well, I stand for your call.
2: Or is it not Spanish?
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2: I can get an abortion on Zoom.
18: Your call is very important.
1: Can you imagine? You're not allowed to get your abortion unless you're vaccinated. You still got to wear a mask.
2: That's the next thing.
1: The thing is, you get vaccinated, it'll kill your baby anyway. So.
2: Yeah, when I got birth control as like an adult, I had the implant put back into my arm. And
1: what is this hold music?
2: It's techno. And like your wife, it made me fucking crazy. And I couldn't sleep.
18: And Saturday appointments. Just ask your agent.
2: Sick. I can get an abortion on Saturday. On the holy day of Jewish people.
1: This is ridiculous hold music.
2: I've never heard this before. I've been on hold with Planned Parenthood, and it's never been anything like this.
17: You can continue to wait for the next available.
1: Do you hear our voices coming back?
17: If you'd like to receive a call back, we will hold your place in line, and a team member will return your call. Press 1
2: wait,
17: now.
2: Can I call you back? It's like clubbing music. I'm about to jam out.
17: Thank you for calling Planned Parenthood. If you currently have a fever and respiratory flu-like symptoms,
1: all right, I don't think they're going
17: to
1: pick up.
17: We recommend you stay home to care for your illness.
1: There must be a lot of people in line to get that baby out of there today or something.
2: It
1: says they don't close they're not supposed to close for another 2.5 hours.
2: Well, they're probably busy. There's a lot of babies to be taken out of people.
1: Uh-oh, Jackie Elliott gave them a 1-star review on Google Reviews. That
2: wait, why? Which one is it?
1: I've only ever gone to a Thousand Oaks people a couple months ago, and I'll just say this Planned Parenthood disappointed me so much. The first time I came, I was told they tried to contact me to let me know my appointment was canceled, but my phone number was not current. Understandable, but still annoyed because they also have a valid email which was not contacted. booked an appointment last week for today and was texted 8 minutes before my appointment that they were rescheduling, which I didn't see until I left. And I was already inside talking to a woman at the front desk who told me since my prescription wasn't current, they would have to reschedule me for later today or next week. Not once, but twice have they wasted my time, gas, and energy just to tell me to reschedule. This would never happen to me at the Thousand Oaks location, and I recommend everyone go there or over to the Ventura location.
2: Good to know. If I'm ever in California, I will go to a different location.
1: Everybody else gave 5 stars, though, that I'm seeing. So.
2: Yeah, I mean, when they were telling me I had chlamydia, they were able to contact me pretty quickly in 3 different means. So maybe that's the one in New York, in the Bronx, when I was in college. But all right. Yeah, no, that shit birth control makes you crazy. And when tell your gynecologist, it's kind of fucked up that it gives you bad side effects. They're like, do you want to take more of it? And they try to put you on a second kind.
1: I think to be more inclusive, instead of gynecologist, it should be womanecologist.
2: I like this. We're progressive. We're getting nice.
1: Yeah. You're welcome. I look out for people.
2: Yeah, no. You do. You want to be as inclusive as possible. Words are violence nowadays, so remember.
1: If words are violence, then my mouth is a lethal weapon.
2: Yeah, if I have to read or hear that words are like literal violence, I'm going to be like, holy shit, you've never actually experienced. Or when people complain that certain things are assault or abuse, I'm like, you've never been through actual assault or abuse in your entire life. Please stop. Words
1: people
2: are
1: say
2: violence,
1: certain things are assault.
2: Abuse.
1: I say, no, they're a pepper.
2: I love that.
1: I'm here all day with the dad jokes.
2: I love it.
1: I've earned my right to do dad jokes now.
2: Wait, speaking of dad jokes, there's an actual official of King of the Hill reboot, which I'm so excited.
1: What? I've been hearing rumors of this for a long time.
2: No, it's official. It's official. They're going to do, like, 20 years later, like, a continuation. Not reboot, but, like, when the characters are older.
1: So Bobby's going to be, like, 30 years old?
2: Yeah, I hope the wokeness doesn't ruin it.
1: Mike Judge hasn't let that do anything to his stuff yet.
2: No, that's true. That's very true. So I'm hoping.
19: It's a scientific fact that women like round, muscular butts. I'm going to look for a guy with a round, muscular butt.
2: Butt. Oh, hell yeah.
1: I can't wait for that. So Boomhauer, Hank, and Dale, and all of them are going to be what, like, I guess they'd be like 60?
2: Yeah, I was saying their 60s probably.
1: Probably like 65.
2: 60, yeah, mid-60s. Because
1: they were mid-40s in the show, right?
2: Yes.
1: Yeah.
2: They were like, I think, late 30s, 40s, right? No. Like
1: I
2: want to
1: say they were over 40.
2: Over 40, yeah, that's true.
1: Yeah,
2: so that's like the thing I'm most excited about. If we're going to be doing reboots and we're going to be doing all these like shows that we're doing over again, that's the one.
1: I wonder if they'll like... Did you see South Park post-COVID and South Park post-COVID, the return of COVID?
2: I did not enjoy that.
1: I didn't like the part one as much, but I liked part two.
2: I did like Butters talking about NFTs and crypto. Yeah. That was my favorite part of the entire episode because I'm like, yeah, I've gotten into crypto recently and everyone acts like a douchebag.
1: I liked the ending was what made me sold on it was when everybody just gets high. It's like, you're not sorry, you're high. Yep. I'm both.
2: Exactly.
1: All the Capitol guys are like, we're sorry we stormed the Capitol. It was crazy. And then everybody else is like, we forgive you. As everybody's just baked. I was like, oh, that's great.
2: I absolutely love how, that was the funniest thing ever to me, storming the Capitol. Like, I'm so sorry. Like, you had people, like, with face paint on and, like, these failed improv kids with, like, horns on their head.
1: But it was worse than 9/11 and Pearl Harbor combined.
2: Oh, did you hear, actually, speaking of dumb statements like that, did you hear Joe Biden say that George Floyd's death had more of an impact than, like, the assassination of Martin Luther King?
1: Yeah.
2: Like, excuse me? Like, what? Like, I'm sorry, what? Like, what did you say, sir?
1: And
2: so you're just going to discount all of Martin Luther King's legacy. Cool.
1: I don't even think that's as bad as the FBI every year tweeting about, like, RIP Martin Luther King Jr., even though they're the ones that killed him. Like,
2: yeah,
1: putting
2: I know,
1: some quote
2: I know.
1: Up. I hadn't seen this till last year. the letter the FBI wrote threatening Martin Luther King that they were going to expose him for cheating on his wife. And if not, he had 34 days to kill himself or they would expose him.
2: Yeah, apparently he cheated on his wife with a white woman and people they were going to lose their minds
1: But the FBI was saying, you have 34 days to kill yourself or we're going to expose
2: you. Yeah, of course.
1: Of course. Jesus.
2: I mean, is the CIA tweeting about John F. Kennedy's death too? Are we saying RIP JFK? Like, that would be amazing. That'd be great.
1: Before I forget, the King of the Hill reboot, I wonder if they're going to do like a COVID thing or I hope not. I hope we're
2: because they're in Texas, I feel like they should just do it's revival. They're calling it revival. I just Googled it.
1: So they got a release date?
2: I'm going to look it up right now. Oh, actually, 8 hours ago in one day. Let's see the most recent reports on this.
20: That was the name of the drug they gave him. Placebo. I think it's made by Pfizer.
2: Pfizer. That's the episode where they find out what the army did to Bill, right?
1: Yeah.
2: Yes. Okay.
1: That's the name of the drug they gave him. Placebo.
2: Pfizer.
1: You made my day. I'd always heard rumors. I didn't know King of the Hill was coming back for
2: real. They're in talks right now. They're both Greg Daniels and Mike Judge are, they're exploring deals with Netflix and other companies. Yeah. It's still to this day, one of the most successful.
1: Animated. Oh yeah. 4 hours ago. It's officially in the works. Cause before I heard, we're talking about it. So now it's officially going to happen. That's good.
2: Yeah. This is the one I'm reading. To return in series from original creators. Yep. It'll be a continuation.
1: Cool. That's going to be good.
2: I'm excited. This is great.
1: When they brought back Beavis and Butthead, I was like, why are we doing this?
2: That's true.
1: I mean, Beavis and Butthead was fine, but I didn't understand, there's not that much.
2: The new ones.
1: There's not that much meat on the bone like there is with King of the Hill.
2: In the original. Yeah, in the original series, it's kind of surface level.
1: Yeah, there's so much you can do with King of the Hill, whereas with Beavis and Butthead, it's like it's surface level. There's not that much. I think all the apples have been picked off that tree. Plus, they got their own movie. Like, we didn't get a King of the Hill movie.
2: Oh, I would love. I apologize for the dog barking in the background. My mom has untrained dogs, and they do this all day long.
1: Dogs.
2: So I very much so apologize. That's lovely. I'm sorry about that. Anyway, yeah, I mean, I'm excited. I mean, I hope they don't fuck it up. I hope that the wokeness or none of that gets to it. Because even did you watch ever Dexter, the original one? Or did you see New Blood by any chance?
1: I didn't. I was not a fan. I could watch the first couple seasons. Dexter.
2: Okay. Okay. Gotcha. Okay. I was a huge Dexter fan and I watched the whole New Blood continuation. And the writers fucked up the ending of the actual Dexter series. And they just fucked up the ending of the new Dexter series. So I was good thing I just wasted.
1: That's what, and that's time. Why I was two or three seasons in and my friends that kept telling me to watch the show who loved it said, oh, the ending is terrible. And I was like, well, if you guys love the show and hate the ending and I don't even like the show, why am I still watching it? I mean, I get the appeal of it, but I was more, I don't know.
2: I actually, whenever I do a rewatch, I stop after season 4, which I'm just going to spoil it. His wife, his son's mother, dies, gets brutally murdered by a serial killer. So I just stop. To me, that's where it ends. I don't watch the other 4 seasons, but I watched this new Blood. I was like, all right, let's see what's up. And it was just horrible, horrible. It was great for 7 episodes and then they fucked up the last 3. But yeah, I don't know. Reboots to me or revivals, it's always iffy. I don't know, it's a hit or a miss. What was a good one? What would you consider a good reboot or a good revival?
1: Okay, season 7 of Curb Your Enthusiasm was a good revival of Seinfeld.
2: Yes, yes. When they're in New York, correct?
1: Yeah, because they're the whole season 7 is about them making a Seinfeld reunion.
2: Yes, yes, I know which one. Yes, because he wants to do the Seinfeld reunion to get back with his ex-wife.
1: Yeah.
2: Yes. He wants to get Cheryl. Yes. Okay. That's a good one. I agree with that. Absolutely.
1: Ooh. I wonder if we can call. Do you have any? I wonder if there's a good way to like call a network or something and pitch shows to him.
2: Oh my God. That'd be great. I actually have a really good show pitch, but it's really politically incorrect.
1: Well, don't if it, I mean, if it's a, you should save it. Don't tell me off the air so nobody steals it.
2: Oh, well, it's just, it's like, I don't think I'll ever pitch it, but okay. I think it's a good idea. I think it'll make people laugh. Autistic Jeopardy, where you have autistic people competing against each other because it's like next level Jeopardy.
1: Okay,
2: like
1: those, yeah, this would not, know. Yeah, you're right. That would not be.
2: No one's ever going to do Autistic Jeopardy, dude.
1: Yeah.
2: I think it's a great
1: idea. Just because autistic people are smarter at trivia and stuff?
2: Yeah, they're like better at remembering facts and like obscure things. Like they're better at that than like an average human being. Like they have different interests. And I think that serves like, it helps you in those types of situations, like game shows. And like you could win a bunch of money. Like I'm not saying it to be a dick about autistic people. Like my little brother's autistic. Like he knows so much facts about space.
1: Yeah, but that's like saying, that's like having a reality show of like, you know, like a banking reality show, money management reality show. And it's like all Jews. You call it like Jew money. That's like the same level of like on the nose.
2: I love that.
1: It's like the same thing. It's like, yeah, they're going to be really good at it, but you can't say that.
2: Oh my God. I love that. I mean, J.K. Rowling kind of said it. Let's be real. That's what people are accusing her of.
1: Ooh, here we go.
2: Who are we calling?
1: We're going to pitch some stuff. We're calling a talent. We're calling a talent agency. I don't know. What do they do?
2: In L.A.?
1: Yeah.
2: In L.A.? Great. Hell yeah. I went viral on TikTok. They should fucking give me some money.
3: Casting.
1: Hi. Yeah, I'm here with my client. She's a pretty viral TikTok sensation. We actually had a couple. We were trying to get a hold of somebody we could pitch a show to.
2: We have a few ideas we'd like to.
3: That's not us. We're...

0: And she's like, we don't do theatrical stuff. It's like, we do. What if I'm trying to pitch you a commercial, which I have great Super Bowl ads, which I'm not going to say them on air, but like,
1: What's the name?
0: God
1: Like,
0: damn it.
1: I looked up talent agency. That's not what I need. What do I need to look up to like pitch a show?
0: Like TV network TV execs or like
1: Yeah, but you
0: local
1: can't just, there's not
0: stations.
1: like a public phone number for a network executive.
0: I know. I can't like Google Lauren Michaels phone number. Like in the yellow pages, it's gonna pop up.
1: Right. I guess I'll just call another casting place unless you can think of.
0: No, I mean, could you do like local stations, like smaller
1: I mean, Oxygen Network's here in Knoxville.
0: Oh, hell yeah.
2: Casting, it's Maria.
1: Hi, Maria. I'm here on the line with my client, and we're looking. Do you cast people in shows for us? Like, we're looking to have hire people to be in our production.
2: Yes. If you could hold on a minute, what is your name?
1: My name's Bob Vinskins.
2: Bob, could you spell your last name for me?
1: Vinskince.
2: Okay, hold on just a moment.
0: Was great.
1: I don't think that spelled Vinskins, whatever I said.
0: No. I love this whole music, though. This is actually very calming. You can
1: It's
0: meditate
1: better
0: to
1: than
0: it.
1: Planned Parenthood.
0: Oh, for sure.
1: We should pitch shows to Planned Parenthood.
0: Oh my God, yes.
1: Oh God.
3: Hello, it's Rich.
1: Hi, yeah, we're
3: Hello.
1: looking to cast some people in a production we're working on.
3: All right. What are you working on?
1: Well, I'm here with Amy. She's a pretty big on TikTok, and I've.
0: Hey, what's up? Amy here.
3: Hi, Amy.
1: We're trying to farm out some different projects right now. So we have a one show. It's kind of a reality show, but it's also kind of a game show. It's called Drunk Bowling.
3: Okay.
1: And so we
3: Who
1: get
3: hasn't done that, Bob?
1: right, but in this case, all the drunk people will be minors, you know? So it adds an extra element of danger.
3: Oh, there you go. Okay.
1: And we're working on
0: Like high school students.
1: what was the other one, Amy?
3: Okay.
1: You actually already have someone producing this one. We just need to cast it, the trivia show one.
0: Oh yeah, so it's like a Jeopardy style show where this was actually inspired by my brother who is on the spectrum, where you have people of like just you would consider them, I guess, like smarter or like geniuses or like these prodigies or something like that, and ask them like very specific questions. Three contestants, kind of really like intense Jeopardy, I would say, because I feel like Jeopardy's a little bit elementary, and it would be like really,
3: Okay.
0: really intense Jeopardy, like with neuroscience questions, aerospace dynamic engineering, black holes, like train, like engineer, like trains, like how they work and stuff. So like I think that it would be like kind of more entertaining, and it would be a little bit more competitive and give you that edge. And the average person can't just sit there on their couch guessing these like answers about celebrities. It would actually be educational as
3: Gotcha.
0: well.
1: And here's the kicker. We call it Autistic Jeopardy.
3: Well,
1: Now,
3: there you go.
1: what we're looking for that one is a, and for the bowling one is a host. Like it doesn't have to be anybody famous, just an up and coming personality that you think would be great for to host a show like that.
3: You know,
0: Sorry, I
3: what
0: just
3: we
0: choked on my
3: basically
0: water.
3: do here, I heard that. What we basically do here is background, the background people. So if it's like anything speaking or anything featured like that, you might want to go with more of a principal, so they can, spend a little more time with it and find you, someone who can do that. Are you the bowlers and all that stuff? Are they just background or are they going to be speaking or doing anything special?
1: Probably some of both.
0: I mean, it's a reality TV show, so we do want some confrontation and some dramatics.
1: Yeah, we're also looking for people that don't mind getting moderately to severely injured from time to time on the bowling one.
3: Gotcha.
0: Well, yeah, that's
3: Well,
0: like a
3: sounds like
0: liability,
3: fun.
0: unfortunately.
3: I know, right? But there you go. I don't know if I'd be the right person to help with this.
0: You mostly deal with extras. That's what.

0: seems like.
1: Yeah, exactly. So
0: Okay.
1: anything like
0: I mean,
1: speaking and
0: maybe
1: all
0: some
1: that, bringing
0: extras just in the
1: people in.
0: background, like serving beer to minors. That would be good.
1: Yeah, I mean, things like that we can definitely help with. And then it's like, are you guys, what is this for? YouTube or TikTok, or where is this going to be seen?
2: We're still shopping it around. We have a producer that's gonna put a couple hundo G's into it, so we're hoping to get picked up by a network.
1: Gotcha.
2: Maybe
1: Maybe something that
0: small
1: might not
0: first
1: be
0: and
2: like
0: then something
2: FX or
0: major.
2: TBS or, something that we can do a little more than if it was on like a FCC stricter regulated one.
1: Got ya.
0: Maybe
1: All right,
0: Bravo.
1: because
0: Bravo would be a good one for the reality TV show.
1: yeah, Bravo
2: Johnny
1: is a good
2: Bravo?
1: one, but
0: N Bravo, no. The one owned by Andy Cohen.
2: Oh, I'm unfamiliar.
1: exactly. Yeah, but Andy Cohen's a little home there. Yeah, I mean, because that would depend if we're going non-union or union and all that good stuff. But yeah, I mean, when you guys get like dates and you need some background stuff in there, I can probably help you out. But with the other stuff, I would definitely. We're doing a couple different projects now, so we don't have time to, stop an interview and do all that stuff. So I would definitely be more comfortable with you guys finding someone who will do principal casting
2: Could you
1: because of
2: recommend
1: small features.
2: somebody that might have maybe a good we'd like to be in touch with the background with for you, but could you recommend maybe somebody that we that would be someone who could recommend like a host for a show?
1: Yeah, let me think about it. I know a girl that I worked with named. So was doing some of the reality casting. So I'll check and see if she's still around. I don't even know if I have her number. Bob, can I reach you back at this 865 number? 465-6271?
2: That's the one. Yeah, just feel
1: Okay,
2: free to leave
1: cool.
2: a voicemail and I'll be on the lookout.
1: Yeah, let me look around and see if I can find any suggestions for that. But when you guys get closer to and you do need that, waiter to pass out the beer, then let me know. I can help you out with that end. But yeah, it'd be more comfortable. Let me think about it, and I'll give you guys a call back.
2: Thank you.
0: All right, thank you
1: All
0: so
1: right, you
0: much. I
1: got it.
0: appreciate it.
1: You got it. All right, thanks, guys.
2: Yeah,
1: Talk
2: with
1: soon.
2: God.
0: That's actual fake business. That was actual
2: Wow.
0: fake business.
2: You know what's weird? Anonymous caller, Google says anonymous caller ID is on, and he just read me my whole number to it.
0: Yeah, that's why I was confused because I was like, wait, I was like, how does this man have your number?
2: It says anonymous caller ID is on. It's been on the whole time. Maybe they have one of those fancy phones that like it decodes anonymous calls. I don't know. Weird. Or Google's just
0: I
2: been
0: mean, I feel
2: lying to
0: like
2: me this whole time.
0: I was gonna say Google, because when I worked at a law firm and we would still get unknown callers all the time, and they would be like our clients, but they would have like protected IDs.
2: I don't know why Google, it's I don't know. Google says anonymous caller ID on. Well, I think that call went pretty well. I feel like we really should pitch these shows now.
0: No, I actually really enjoyed that. And instead of actual fake business, like, I feel like this could be like, this is like, if that's a casting director for a reality TV show, like, there's something there.
2: I like it. Let's see if we can get a host for our shows. That's what I'm looking for.
0: All right.
2: We want Michael Landon to host our show.
0: Oh my God, yes. Oh, yeah, Autistic Jeopardy,
2: R.I.P.
0: that's good. I think it's a great. I like the drunk bowling. I think drunk high schoolers bowling would be great. Or did you mean minors, like people that work in mines?
2: Like underage
0: Okay,
2: kids, but minors in
0: that's what I
2: mines.
0: thought you meant. That's
1: Hello,
0: what I was
1: and
0: like. I
1: thank
0: was
1: you
0: like,
1: for
0: or maybe
1: calling the
0: she means like
1: offerings
0: mine
1: team. You
0: workers.
1: may dial your party's extension at any time during this recording. For a company directory, press 3. If this is casting or an extreme client emergency, dial your party's extension and listen for their
2: Extreme
1: instructions on
2: kind
1: where
2: of
1: to exit
2: client
1: the pool.
2: emergency.
1: For further
0: Oh, I love
1: information
0: that.
1: regarding our log on to www.agency.com.
2: I have to
1: To
2: bleep a lot
1: repeat
2: of this
1: this
2: out.
1: message,
2: That's the
1: press
2: worst
1: the
2: part
1: star
2: about
1: key.
2: prank call episodes is there's so much editing.
0: Yeah, I'm sure, because there's a lot of personal information in it.
2: Yeah. Like the last episode I did, took zero editing. Didn't even touch it.
3: Back.
2: Hi. I'm here with Amy Hopkins for the well, she's a kind of an up-and-coming star, but we're working on a couple projects together. We're looking for someone to host a couple different shows one a game show, one a reality show, and another game show. We're wondering if you have any up and coming, not, you know, nobody real famous.
0: Doesn't have but to just, be too famous.
2: Or not famous at all. Just someone that you think might be good as a, that they could come in and audition for game show host and reality
0: like
2: show host.
0: Energetic, positive, just very outgoing, captivating, like just like Bob Barker for Price is Right, like a game show, like a good host.
3: Yeah, we don't represent talent. We could, you know, do a casting and like put out a breakdown for this and find options, but we don't have like, you know, somebody in mind to like bring in for this.
2: Okay, well,
3: looking for, would you be more that could work. In, like reaching out to a talent agency?
2: I mean, we could put out a call through you guys. We definitely want, we have one of our shows is Drunk Bowling, where, you know, the kind of a wacky, zany host, and he's just gets underage kids drunk, and they bowl,
0: he has good zingers, like little quips, kind of like good one liners.
2: If possible, we want that host to kind of have like a wonky eye, you know, like his like a lazy eye.
3: Okay.
2: I don't know if you know of anybody that has that.
3: Yeah, if you want to email everything to the casting director, we can send you over like an estimate for casting.
2: Yeah, and the host. That's good. Okay, yeah. What was the other?
3: So the email. His name is Lyle. He just stepped out, but he's the casting director. So you can email Lyle LYLE at casting.com.
2: Yeah.
3: And we'll
2: I guess full casting was taken, right? No, I'm just kidding.
0: Well, that's a good one.
2: But yeah, and so the host, Lazy Eye, we'd prefer if he was circumcised as well. But because this will be, well, we're pitching this to HBO, you know.
3: Wait, what? Why does it matter if he's circumcised?
2: Oh, because you're allowed to show dicks.
0: I'm Jewish.
2: They're allowed to and HBO lets you show penises, you know.
0: No, I'm Jewish, so I feel more comfortable being around like a circumcised man, just because that's what I'm used to. That's what I'm brought up with. So God forbid I do see his dick. Unfortunately, it would be what I'm used to.
2: And let's be honest, the whole audience wants to see that, not just you.
3: Wait, sorry, you cut up there. Can you say that again?
0: Which part, my dear?
3: You said you were Jewish. I didn't get the rest of that.
0: Oh, yes, yes. So, yes, I come from a Jewish background. My grandmother's a Holocaust survivor. And I would just feel more comfortable if the man was circumcised. Like, God forbid, there's a dressing room mishap or something like that. Or if I'm on set trying to work out some kinks and I see his penis, God forbid, I would prefer for it to be circumcised because that's just, like, what I'm used to. And that's my personal preference.
2: And not God forbid, but rather... Not God forbid, but rather Lord willing, people will be seeing his wiener because we're pitching it to HBO. And so the whole point is like a rowdy bowling session. And HBO shows.
3: Okay.
2: Shows. Anyway. Oof.
0: Is there screams in the background?
2: It sounded like somebody. It sounded like a. I don't know,
0: screaming in the background. This is scaring me. This
3: is like my dog barking.
0: Screaming in the background.
2: Oh, okay. Good. Whew.
0: Okay.
2: I thought it was a.
3: So he is going to be nude.
2: Well, only not necessarily. It just depends.
0: I just took a sip of water.
2: It also depends if he's. I'll tell you one thing. If he's not circumcised, he's not going to be nude.
3: Okay. Yeah. But send over
2: everything. We're kind of getting caught in the weeds here, caught in the pubes, for lack of a better term. If we could just backtrack, because that's just one. That's like the wacky show. We're trying to actually do more. Like that's the one we're going to pitch to HBO. We actually have a producer who's already. Pitched in several hundred thousand dollars for a Jeopardy type game show, and the host we're looking for that, it could be male or female, and they would want to be like, you know, much more proper, buttoned up, no lazy eye, and they
0: no
2: would be,
0: tattoos, no visible tattoos. I don't want visible tattoos for that one.
2: Well, you can always cover those with makeup, right?
0: Oh yeah, true. They have like the Kat Von D makeup. Never mind. So I guess that's not a problem. Scratch that.
3: Okay. Where are you guys calling from?
2: Right now we are in Hawaii. We're affiliated in out of Knoxville with the network.
3: Oh, okay.
2: Are you familiar with?
3: Yeah.
2: Okay, yeah.
0: It's like a smaller kind of reality TV type network, like a
2: Snap Killer Couples,
0: Bargain
2: all that
0: Bravo.
2: Stuff. Yeah.
0: Yeah, like a Bargain Bravo. That's what I would call it.
3: Okay. You got the email, right?
2: Read it to me one more time just to make sure I wrote it down right here.
3: Lyle@casting.com.
2: Lyle@casting.com. Perfect.
0: Got it.
3: Yeah, send everything you got.
2: Okay.
0: Thank you so much.
2: And the idea is we're just going to send you kind of what we're looking for, and you guys can put out your feelers and let us know.
3: Yeah, we can let you know if it's something that we can work on.
2: All right. Thank you kindly.
0: Okay, that'd be great. Thank you so much.
3: Thank you. Bye.
2: Go with Christ.
4: You're Jewish, right?
0: I love how you said with Christ, and I'm like, I'm Jewish, and then I say Jesus Christ accidentally.
4: You're Jewish, right?
0: Oh, my God. For the record, I'm not. Like, my grandmother was a Holocaust survivor, but we celebrate Christmas.
2: That was a fun one.
0: I honestly was really scared that there was someone screaming in the background that didn't sound like a dog barking.
2: At first I thought it was your dog got a lot closer, but I was like, no, it's coming over the phone line, not the...
0: No. My room is closed. They're just in the living room or in the backyard, and I have an open window.
2: Good.
0: Because it's warm, and you can do that in Florida, but...
2: You know what I'm starting to realize about talent agencies?
0: They don't give a fuck.
2: They will stay on the phone, unless they are on a conference call. They will stay on the phone with you no matter what you are talking about.
0: These people are so fucked in the head and such demons. They don't give a fuck if I were asking for a circumcised host. God willing, we'll see his dick. I'm dead. Oh, God. That was amazing. I was going to say for the host, I kind of, for Autistic Jeopardy, I want like Alex Trebek, but if he was like a convicted felon, like that's like what I would like if I ever had that show.
2: Should we call one more?
0: Every time I almost laugh, I just cough and then I'm like, I'm so sorry. I did this.
2: Well, no. Okay. If you're laughing, that green button with the mic, you just click that to mute it.
0: Yes, I've been doing that.
2: Okay. All right. One more.
0: I love how these people will give you the time. Like, I love it. Unless they're on a conference call, their dog will be...
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5: 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If this is a member emergency, please hang up and call.
0: Why would we need an emergency? I'm confused by all these numbers. How these places have emergency numbers. Like, for what?
2: Have we already called?
0: I don't know. I know Lyle, like, casting. I have his email. Yeah. He will be getting a pitch from me. For sure. Lyle, I'm gonna waste all of Lyle's time. I have a lot of time on my hands down here. I'm going to waste this man's time.
2: You're going to like ruin his life talking about circumcised and uncircumcised.
0: I'm just going to bombard him with Autistic Jeopardy pitches. That's all I'm going to do for the next week of my life.
2: Oh my God. You know what I could do? I could call 2 people at once, so I could call Planned Parenthood and a talent agency so they talk to each other.
0: Please do.
6: Hi, you reached Star. We're not available. Please leave a message and we'll get back to you shortly.
7: At the tone, please record your message. When you have finished recording, you may hang up or press 1 for more options.
2: Hi, talent. I'm here... I'm, Oh, wait a minute. Did I call the wrong? Okay, maybe I'm just going to go out on a limb and assume I was right. You guys are a monster talent agency, so you cast like monsters like King Kong, Godzilla, Mothman, what's another, like swamp
0: like
2: thing?
0: Like Mike Wazowski Monsters type Inc. creatures, right?
2: Yeah, except we're not doing a cartoon. So we're actually trying, we're trying to cast a couple hundred big feet. We have the costumes, so we're trying to cast a couple hundred people to play Bigfoot. But it's so the movie we're basically working on is Bigfoot escapes from prison, like a coming of age type thing, because he was in jail for killing his wife. But then you see somebody captures Bigfoot and they clone him. So then there's like a couple hundred Bigfoots. So
0: just running around all over the place.
2: So to avoid using one Bigfoot actor on a green screen and just copying him and having one actor do all the work, we're trying to get a couple hundred guys. We'd be willing to provide free lunch. Free dinner. It's only going to be
0: make
2: about
0: it look authentic, pretty much. Yeah, like we want, I guess, authentic as possible.
2: 2 days of shooting, and by that I mean locations. We will have fully automatic weapons on site. And so they'll have to dodge some bullets every now and again. But it's
0: don't worry, Alec Baldwin is not a part of this project. We don't have Alec Baldwin on board, so we don't have to worry about any weapons accidentally going off.
2: Yeah, and so. The cool thing about this concept for the movie is Bigfoot kills his wife. He's in jail, but he escapes from jail, coming of age. But then a mad scientist captures Bigfoot, clones him. And then once he realizes that there's so many Bigfoots getting cloned, he has to like shoot live rounds at these. And they will be live rounds in the scene we're shooting. And all these hundreds of guys in Bigfoot costumes. We do have the costumes. Like I said, we'll have to be dodging these bullets. And then at the end of the show, it turns from a movie, but into a real life game show. And that's when we have not actors, but real life participants come in. And it's going to be like, you know, how are you smarter than a fifth grader? It's going to be, are you smarter than a Bigfoot? And so we have real people come in and rock,
0: answer
2: paper, scissors
0: style questions. And yeah.
7: If you are satisfied with your message, press 1 to listen to your message.
0: Oh, no.
7: 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Your message has been sent. Goodbye.
2: I'm excited for them to hear that one.
0: I'm like, you know, trivia style questions with Bigfoot. Oh, God. Yeah, I mean, that actually seems like a good idea. I kind of would like to see a movie with Bigfoot running around. Like, I've melted my brain so much. I would appreciate that.
2: I liked the idea of it, like the movie at the end turns into an actual game show where there's
0: a real life game show. Yeah, like you have actual people and like a real life audience. Like it's not fiction anymore.
2: Yeah.
0: It's a live studio audience. That'd be actually, it's amazing.
2: It's the stupidest.
0: Do they do live studio audiences anymore, or did Corona kill that?
2: I think Bill Maher still does, but it's like social distance.
0: Okay. All right. That's lame.
2: Oh my God. Had tears in my eyes after those last couple calls.
0: No, I love. Yeah, I'm about to pee myself. It's amazing, but I realize, yeah, people in Hollywood and talent have way too much time on their hands.
2: I don't know why I never thought to call like places like that, because it's way less. You won't get hung up on right away usually.
0: No, they'll actually listen to you. They'll be like, oh, maybe this will make me some money. Let's hear it. Like. Everything is ridiculous nowadays. So you know what? Yeah, why not? Autistic Jeopardy, drunk bowling of underage kids, Bigfoot. Are you smarter than a Bigfoot? It's great.
2: Well, Barbs, we'll have to do it again soon. You're on TikTok. What else are you doing?
0: I'm on TikTok. I'm on YouTube. I want to buy someone's Twitter. This is like a public service announcement.
2: PSA.
0: If anyone listening, PSA, if anybody wants to sell me their Twitter, I'm willing to pay you X amount of dollars. We can negotiate. I'm willing to send you nudes if you want for the Twitter. I just need a new Twitter. They've banned me. I've been fighting an appeal because I wasn't actually violent. I wasn't saying anything wrong. We'll see what happens with the tech overlords. But yeah, if anyone wants to sell me or give me their Twitter or let me use their email address, please let me know.
2: Hey, if you enjoyed this episode, you can give her your extra Twitter you have or your Twitter for free. That's value for value,
0: like
2: baby.
0: like a fake, like if you had like a Finsta or like a fake Twitter, like send me that over. But if you don't use it anymore, I'm on TikTok and YouTube as like Barbs versus the world. But I would like to go back to making memes and writing little tweets.
2: And obviously the TikTok and the YouTube will be posting the show notes for people to find. And good luck on the Twitter.
4: Let me just show you some fun stuff I found on Twitter.
0: Yeah. I mean, TikTok, I hate the fact that I have to use it, but goddamn, it helps.
2: Yeah.
0: Yeah, thank you so much for having me on. That was, I'm gonna literally bombard these casting directors now for the next week. I have like several different email addresses without my name in it. Like, I'm just sending this over. This is a saga now. This is now a project of mine. So thank you for giving me this idea.
2: There's so many more I could call to.
0: No, there's probably a dime, but there's probably like hundreds of them in LA alone. And then you call New York, and then you call Miami, and then all these other places. We could do British ones in London.
2: Oh, wait. Like, okay.
0: Think about it.
2: Okay. London. Let's do that. Let's do that and wrap the show on that.
0: No, oh, it's 11 o'clock over there.
2: Yeah, it's way too late.
0: Yeah, it's 11 p.m. right now. There's a huge time difference. Never mind. That was. I forgot.
2: What am I thinking?
0: No, I think that's a good way to wrap up the show. I mean, you're doing another.
8: Hi, the person you've reached is using a screening service from Google and will get a recording and transcript of this call. Go ahead and say your name and why you're calling.
2: Bob Vinskins.
0: Amy Higgins.
2: We're looking to hire a British host. British talent. Or someone who can do a convincing British accent.
0: British theatrical talent. Are we going to be connected with the right individual?
2: I don't know.
0: I mean, we need British talent.
8: Right now, so they'll give you a call later. Thanks and goodbye.
2: I'm going to have so many voicemails from people that I don't
0: know. You're about to get all these people about to call you back asking why I need a circumcised host. No, I swear that woman got so offended for some reason.
2: But I don't think she was. I think she was more like, I don't even think she was offended. I think she was just like absolutely confused.
0: Genuinely maybe she was just genuinely curious.
2: Okay. Hello?
9: Hi, broadcast. How can I help?
2: Hi. Yeah, I'm Bob Vinskins. I'm here with Amy Kirby, and we're here trying to...
0: Hey, Amy here.
2: We're trying to cast a couple hosts for a couple different shows we have. We have one game show, two reality shows. We need... it can be male or female, just like some... talent that you think might fit the bill.
0: Need
2: well
0: someone good energy, positive, can keep a captivating audience, keep
2: good
0: them
2: smile
0: engaged.
2: Good hair.
0: Yeah, definitely smile. Okay. And good hair, nice skin.
2: But then for the third reality show to break from that trajectory, we want a guy. He needs to have a lazy eye. He looked disheveled pretty much all the time, because that's for our drunk bowling show, and we're going for a different thing on that one.
9: Okay.
0: That one's a little different than the first two.
9: Okay, let me see if my boss is available. He has all the info regarding casting and all of that stuff.
0: Thank you so much. Sorry, I really appreciate that.
9: Of course. Can I ask again your guys' names just so I can relate to him?
0: Amy Kirby.
2: And Bob Vinskins.
9: Amy Kirby. And then are you guys from a specific production company or anything that I can relay?
2: Over at Knoxville.
0: Like, it's a subsection. Okay, a little sub.
2: But we're trying to branch out because that place is, you know, it's hot, tight around the collar lately over there. So we got another producer we're working with.
9: Okay, let me see if I have him. Just one moment.
2: Ooh, this is nice.
0: This is the best old music we've had.
2: This is by far the best. It's way better than Planned Parenthood.
0: Yeah, that was fun. I'm a jam to this.

0: Hello, it's Dan.
1: Hi.
2: Hey, Dan.
0: Hello, how are you both?
1: Doing great. We were wondering if you knew of any talent that would be good as a talk show host, or rather a what one game show host, two reality show host.
2: Like a good host, just someone good energy, captivating to an
1: Good hair, good
2: audience, can hold
1: smile.
2: people's attention. Yeah, pretty to look at.
1: We were actually looking for someone of the English variety. You sound like you might be pretty good yourself.
0: I
2: Yeah,
0: think I'd be
2: that's a,
0: perfect,
2: I love
0: obviously.
2: an English accent.
0: Who doesn't want a nice big Jewish nose on screen these days?
2: I
0: Yeah,
3: you're Jewish,
2: mean,
3: right?
0: Yeah, I
2: it's
0: mean,
2: actually funny you mentioned that. We would like one of our hosts to be circumcised, because I myself am Jewish.
1: well, that's because we're pitching to HBO for that one, but we want that guy to have like a lazy eye and just be kind of constantly disheveled. That's for a different show called Drunk Bowling, where this guy every week he gets different underage people drunk and takes them bowling, and it's kind of like a
0: That
1: high
0: sounds
1: stakes.
0: really good for, yeah, for network TV. That sounds perfect these days.
1: Yeah, well, that's the
2: I
1: one
2: mean,
1: that.
2: it's a little out of the box. We know, we understand that you might take it a little seriously. It's a little out of the box, but we think it'd be great if you just go to different high schools in America and different regions. You get some of the popular kids, the ones that would be drinking, having parties anyway. You put them on a show, you liquor them up, and
0: Oh
2: you
0: my
2: have
0: God,
2: your
0: I'm
2: own
0: sorry. Who
2: following.
0: is this? Who are you? Who are you guys really? Come on, tell me. Do I know you?
1: I'm Bob Vinskins, and this
0: I feel
1: is
0: like this
1: my
0: is.
1: associate Amy Kirby. We're formerly with out of Knoxville.
0: I feel like I've got
2: You
0: it's
2: can find
0: like
2: me on
0: two friends
2: TikTok.
0: from school who are calling and pranking me right now.
1: We're deadly serious. We do like we. I mean, I haven't even told you about our Bigfoot show yet.
0: I gotta tell you, sorry. If I don't know you, I'm sorry. This is above my pay grade. This is not something, and not a road I'd be going or would be willing to go down. I'm sorry, guys. It's not the sort of stuff I do. But good luck to you and have
1: Do
0: fun.
1: you have any do you have anyone you could recommend who'd maybe be more willing to go off the rails with us? I'm
0: Not
1: looking.
0: really. I mean, because I'm in. You know, because I do commercial ad, you know, casting for commercials, and it's a little more straight up.
1: Well, that's what's weird is everybody we've
0: Those
1: talked to
0: people I
1: says
0: know.
1: they pretty much are only doing commercials. So I don't know why. I don't know if I'm hitting a wall here. I'm not, because everybody seems to only be doing commercials. Is every, like we've talked to about five or six people now, and they all say they're doing commercials. So how do you talk to the people that do casting for? Because like we're pretty much already
2: It's
1: funded.
2: not scripted. Like, we're not doing scripted television.
1: Yeah,
2: This is like, it's like,
1: we've got it. I
2: it's
1: mean,
2: reality
1: we've got the
2: TV. It's
1: producers
2: game
1: behind us. We
2: shows.
1: got the money to do
2: There's
1: this. We
2: money
1: just need
2: behind
1: to.
2: this. There's a couple grand
1: We
2: behind
1: just
2: this, like a couple
1: a
2: million.
1: couple more than that. We just need the talent to do it. We have a I mean like we have and people here and there, but we really need are looking for hosts more than anything. That it, we haven't been able to find anybody here locally. We'd pay to fly them out.
0: I don't know. I'm sorry, I can't help you. I don't know. I'm sure you can find TV casting people, hosting casting people. It's not something I do. I'm sorry, I have to go. I've got a lot to do. Sorry, bye.
1: Love you.
2: Thank you so much. I'm sorry, I lost it on that one. I couldn't. When he started saying it's two friends pranking him, I couldn't. I lost it. I'm so sorry. That man.
4: That was the name of the drug they gave him, placebo. I think it's made by Pfizer.
2: Pfizer.
1: All right, Barbs. Barbs versus the world on YouTube and TikTok especially, and I'll see you next time.
2: Yes.
1: Anything else?
2: Now, but hopefully I'll be up on Twitter soon. What was that? I'll ask you when we're off the air what's that site you recommended to me was.
1: Swapped.
2: Swapped. Okay, cool. Thank you. I'm gonna look up in that. Yeah, but check me out, guys. I'm gonna be in New York doing some podcasts soon, and yeah, I'll put that out there. I do work with Compound Media on a regular basis, like mornings with Bill and Joe. We're trying to do something with In Hot Water with Gino and Aaron. So we'll see what's up.
1: That's so cool.
2: No, it's great. I'm excited. I love those guys.
1: Have you ever talked to Anthony?
2: Oh, Anthony Cumia. Yeah. I absolutely, I was, I love him. I literally got a huge hug from him and I was like fangirling over him.
1: Yeah, he's great. I don't get why so many people hate that guy.
2: It's actually really interesting to me that I understand that he may have some racial insensitivities in his background. However, with his show, The Kumia Show, Dave Temple, who's an extraordinary black comedian, hosts many shows around the city, works with like HBO and stuff. He is a frequent guest host on that show, where I don't think that a self-respecting black man would host a racist person's show. So it's kind of wild how the media spun that one out of control.
1: Yeah, I can't remember that controversy, but I do love his old show where he would be just like run around with a gun and stuff.
2: Opie and Anthony?
1: No, before, I think it was after that, where he would just be like filming himself, live streaming from his basement, like waving around an AR.
2: Ooh, I've never seen that one. I've seen his show on Compound.
1: I think this was like in between Opie and Compound, maybe.
2: Okay. Because I've seen Opie and Anthony, and then I've seen what he does on Compound, which he's like the founder of Compound Media. Like, he's the overlord. Yeah. He's daddy over there.
1: Is Gavin on there too? Gavin McGinnis?
2: Yes, you got Gavin Newsom. You got Chrissy Mayer.
1: Wait, Gavin Newsom?
2: Bill and Joe. Not Gavin Newsom. Oh my God, I'm so sorry. Gavin McGinnis. Holy shit, I'm so stupid.
1: Yeah, I mean, McGinnis is a real controversial figure. Have you met him?
2: Yeah, I'm not necessarily his. No, I've never met him. I don't really have a desire to meet him. I wouldn't say anything to him personally. I just don't agree with him on many things, but
1: yeah,
2: he deserves the right of free speech. So
1: he's also pretty funny, even though I disagree with him on several things.
2: From what I heard, he's a pretty good dad, which I don't know how true that is or not, but again, I don't agree with him, but I think we should all be allowed to say what we say.
1: Him and Anthony Cumia started the Proud Boys together, like on a podcast episode.
2: Wait, seriously?
1: You know about that whole story?
2: Well, wasn't Gavin McGinnis like the founder of Vice, and he was like the original hipster in
1: him and,
2: like,
1: him and Shane Smith Brooklyn? Founded Vice. Yeah, so just real quick, and I'll close on this. On Anthony Cumia's show, Gavin McGinnis and they were on, they came up with this club called the Proud Boys, and the way to join was the initiation was everyone would punch and kick you as hard as they could until you named 10 breakfast cereals and a couple other things, and there was something like about getting laid in there, and it was just like this joke group that like morphed and evolved over time.
2: Oh, it like started off as like a satirical thing. Like,
1: it started off as a joke on a podcast. It's like, I'm sure you could probably go back and trace down the episode where they came up with it.
2: Some people on the internet took it and ran with it.
1: Yeah.
2: Probably, right?
1: And then of course, Gavin kind of ran with it too once it got out of hand.
2: Well,
1: but
2: Gavin enjoys attention. He does enjoy attention, as we all do. I mean, as do I, and many people who work in this industry and do this kind of thing, we enjoy attention.
1: I think that happened a little bit with Owen Benjamin too, where he, like, he got a lot of positive feedback from like the Jew-hating portion of the internet, so he really went all in for a while on like the Holocaust was fake and all that.
2: Yeah, that one. I mean, when people kind of, that's the wild one to me. I'm not. We don't have time to unpack that, but. Yeah, I mean, what's the other one? Like Jeremy, the one from like fucking Entourage, Jeremy Pippen or whatever his name is, or I don't know, the fucking comedian. He works in New York. He's been banned from a lot of clubs. Like, he took the whole misogynistic act and like ran with it. Like, he still has a lot of woman hating jokes and kind of tries to work. He was an Entourage. He was like an actor first, and then like he regressed. He went from actor to comedian instead of comedian to actor.
1: Jeremy Piven.
2: Maybe I have his name wrong. Piven, not Pippin. I'm sorry. I was thinking of Larsa Pippin's husband.
1: I'm unfamiliar with this guy.
2: Jeremy Piven. Yeah, he was on Entourage. I think he does work at like Stand Up New York. He's a past regular there. Certain spots around the city. Yeah, he was like an actor and like kind of went to being a comedian. He's been labeled misogynistic. I've never really listened to his stuff. I wouldn't really.
1: Well, his Wikipedia has a whole section on sexual assault allegations. But who's Wikipedia?
2: Oh, well, okay.
1: Whose Wikipedia doesn't have that now in this era?
2: Well, I mean, God forbid I ever make it big. I'm sure there's going to be Me Too stories about me with passed out men. So I'm not excited for that.
1: Oh, you're
2: going to
1: be the next Cardi B.
2: I literally might be.
1: Except you won't brag about it. You won't brag about drug.
2: I'm going to brag about one thing right here. I stole a toaster from a bunch of water polo guys in college. I slept with one, then the next morning I stole a toaster. I don't know why. We didn't need the toaster, me and my roommates. I just wanted to steal their toaster.
1: And with that, have a good night, everybody.
2: Have a good night.
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6: You son of a piece of garbage! I hate you! My listeners hate you, and remember that scumbag forever. I'll tell you this, this is not going to be boring, boys and girls. This is not going to be a time to be sitting there thinking, man, a lot of stuff's not going on.
7: How can we help you?
6: I love you guys.
7: Thank you.
6: I'm serious. I'm sending that love at you right now.
7: Well, I appreciate that, honey.
6: So let me as succinctly and calmly as I can explain what's currently happening.
7: Okay.
6: And all I can tell you is that this is bad.
7: Oh, no. What's going on, baby?
6: That's not how you open a can of pickles. You understand?
7: A can of pickles. Yes, sir. Who opened a can of pickles wrong?
6: Can I give you a cookie?
7: Yes, you can give me a cookie. Can I give you a cookie?
6: Oh, a cookie. You will pay. I love you guys.
8: Excuse me?
6: I'm serious.
8: Your phone breaking up.
6: You understand?
8: Hello?
6: You understand?
8: I can hear you now. How am I helping?
6: I was eating jalapenos during the break. I'm going to go to break. We're going to come back.
8: For what?
6: But first.
8: Can you do me a favor? Hold on 1 second.
6: That's not how you open a can of pickles. I'll tell you this. This is not going to be boring, boys and girls. This is not going to be a time to be sitting there thinking.
7: Wendy's.
6: I love you guys.
7: Hello?
6: I'm serious. That's not how you
7: Hello?
6: Open a can of pickles.
7: I'm sorry, what's that?
6: I was eating jalapenos during the break. I'm going to go to break.
7: Hello?
6: But first.
7: Hello?
6: That doesn't sound too good.
7: Oh, this is Wendy's. How can I help you?
6: I love you guys.
7: You love us, okay. Thank you. What can I get for you?
6: Chicken McNuggets.
7: Come on, sir. You playing on the phone? You too old to be playing on the phone. What's going on?
6: What is all this stuff?
7: Hello?
6: What the hell is this?
7: Who are you? What's going on?
6: Let me just show you some fun stuff I found on Twitter. Here, let me read this to you. Just enjoy yourselves. You are going to love it.
9: What is it?
6: I love you guys.
9: Huh?
6: I'm serious.
9: What is it?
6: I'll eat your ass. I will. But first, I'm going to go to break. I'm going to go to break. We're going to come back. You understand?
9: Wendy's
6: I was eating jalapenos during the break.
9: I'm sorry? Hello?
6: I'm going to go to break.
9: Huh?
6: I love you guys.
9: What?
6: You understand?
9: Huh?
6: Chicken McNuggets.
9: Yes, we have chicken nuggets.
6: I'm serious.
9: Yes, we have chicken nuggets.
6: And all I can tell you is that this is bad.
9: What are you talking about?
6: Here, let me read this to you. is all this stuff?
5: What the hell is this?

0: Wendy's.
1: I love you guys.
0: I'm sorry.
1: You understand?
0: Hello?
1: I'm serious.
0: What did you say?
1: I love you guys.
0: Man, what the fuck? Hello?
1: And all I can tell you is that this is bad.
0: What's that, sir?
1: I'm serious. You understand?
0: What are you talking about, sir?
1: Chicken McNuggets.
0: McNuggets?
1: That's not how you open a can of pickles. Ugh. I'm going to go to break.
0: McNuggets is McDonald's. So what are you telling me? Sir? Hello?
1: I'm going to go to break. But first, can I give you a cookie?
0: A cookie?
1: Can I give you a cookie? Oh, a cookie. You're pushing it.
2: When is
1: that? Doesn't sound too good.
2: Hello?
1: I love you guys.
2: I'm sorry?
1: I'm serious. You understand?
2: I can't hear you.
1: I'm going to go to break, but first, do it.
0: Wendy's a f***er. How can I help you?
1: I love you guys. I'm serious.
3: Thank you for calling Wendy's. How can I help you?
1: I love you guys.
3: I'm sorry?
1: I'm serious. You understand?
3: What is it?
1: I'm sending that love at you right now. Chicken McNuggets.
3: Your nuggets?
1: That's not how you open a can of pickles. Ugh.
0: How can I help you?
1: I love you guys.
0: I'm sorry?
1: I'm serious.
4: Thanks for choosing me. I was
1: eating jalapenos during the break.
4: Sorry? This is Wendy's. How can I help you?
1: I love you guys. You understand?
4: What?
1: I'm serious. That doesn't sound too good.
5: Winnie South.
1: And all I can tell you is that this is bad.
5: Okay, what's wrong?
1: Chicken McNuggets.
5: What was wrong with the nuggets?
1: That's not how you open a can of pickles.
6: Hello?
1: I'm serious.
6: Can I help you?
1: Can I give you a cookie?
6: You sure?
1: Can I give you a cookie?
6: You can.
1: Oh, a cookie. I love you guys.
6: I love you too.
1: I'm serious.
6: Me too.
1: Let me just show you some fun stuff I found on Twitter.
0: Wendy's, I was eating jalapenos during the break.
1: I love you guys.
0: Sorry?
1: You understand? I'm sending that love at you right now. It is coming.
7: Thank you for choosing Wendy's. This is Rhonda. How can I help you?
1: Chicken McNuggets. What the hell is this? That doesn't sound too good. Oh, it's free like a piece of cheese. I'm serious.
0: Wendy's, can I help you?
1: That doesn't sound too good.
0: Can I help you?
1: I love you guys.
0: We love you too, man.
1: I'm sending that love at you right now. Just enjoy yourselves. You are going to love it. I'll tell you this. This is not going to be boring, boys and girls. This is not going to be a time to be sitting there thinking.
8: How may we help you?
1: I love you guys.
8: Hello?
1: You understand?
8: What can we help you with?
1: I'm serious. Chicken McNuggets.
9: Hello, Wendy's North.
1: I love you guys.
9: I'm sorry?
1: I'm serious.
9: I'm sorry?
1: You understand?
9: We cannot hear you. What are you saying?
1: Chicken McNuggets.
9: You got nothing to say, nice, I'll call.
1: You're eating something real bad.
10: Real bad.
9: Huh?
1: I love you guys.
10: I love you.
1: You understand?
11: Eastside Wendy's.
1: Chicken McNuggets.
11: What?
1: I love you guys.
12: Wendy's, can I be, please?
1: I love you guys.
12: I'm sorry.
1: You understand? Can
12: Wendy's,
1: I give you a cookie?
12: Can I help you?
1: Can I give you a cookie?
12: Hello.
1: Oh, a cookie. I'm going to go to break.
0: Thank you for calling.
1: That doesn't sound too.
0: I'm sorry?
1: I love you guys.
0: Thank you, sir.
1: I'm serious. I'm sending that love at you right now.
0: Are you what?
1: That's not how you open a can of pickles.
0: Do you ask how we open a tin of pickles?
1: Do it.
0: Honey, you're breaking up. Give us a call back here in a few minutes. Thank you.
1: That doesn't sound too good.
13: Wendy's University.
1: Was eating jalapenos during the break. I'm gonna go to break.
14: Hello?
1: And all I can tell you is that this is bad.
14: Sorry, what was that?
1: I'm serious. So let me as succinctly and calmly as I can explain what's currently happening.
14: About what?
1: That's not how you open a can of pickles.
14: We don't have that here.
1: I was eating jalapenos during the break. I love you guys.
0: How can I help you?
1: Chicken McNuggets.
12: Please, how may I help you?
1: So let me as succinctly and calmly as I can explain what's currently happening. This is bad.
14: Wendy's.
1: So let me as succinctly and calmly as I can explain what's currently happening.
14: Okay.
1: And all I can tell you is that this is bad. You understand?
14: All right.
1: I'm serious.
14: What? I don't know what it is.
1: That's not how you open a can of pickles. I'm going to go to break. You're eating something real bad. I love you guys.
0: Wendy's, how can I help you?
1: I love you guys.
0: I'm sorry?
1: I'm serious.
0: What?
1: And all I can tell you is that this is bad.
0: Why? What happened?
1: That's not how you open a can of pickles.
0: I'm sorry, what? What are you talking about?
1: I'm gonna go to break.
0: Bro, oh hell no.
1: That doesn't sound too good. And all I can tell you is that this is bad. You understand?
0: Hello?
1: I'm serious. So let me as succinctly and calmly as I can explain what's currently happening.
0: Okay.
1: That's not how you open a can of pickles. I'm going to go to break. That doesn't sound too good. And all I can tell you is that this is bad.
7: Can I help you?
1: You understand?
7: Not really, sir.
1: I'm serious.
7: What can I do for you?
1: So let me as succinctly and calmly as I can explain what's currently happening.
7: Yes, sir.
1: Let me just show you some fun stuff I found on Twitter. I'll tell you this. This is not going to be boring.
14: Hello?
1: And all I can tell you is that this is bad. You understand?
0: Thank you for calling Wendy's. How can I help you?
1: I love you guys.
0: Hello?
1: I'm

0: Loves and Wendy's, can I help you?
1: I love you guys.
0: Huh?
1: I'm serious.
0: What's the matter, honey?
1: You understand?
0: Can I help you?
1: So let me as succinctly and calmly as I can explain what's currently happening.
0: Okay.
1: And all I can tell you is that this is bad.
0: Okay.
1: Mm-mm-mm. That's not how you open a can of pickles. You will pay.
0: Can I give you a cookie? Who is this that I am speaking with?
1: Can I give you a cookie? Can I give you a cookie?
0: Are you okay tonight?
1: Oh, a cookie. Let me just show you some fun stuff I found on Twitter.
2: Wendy's, how can I help you?
1: I love you guys.
3: I love you guys.
1: I'm serious. Can I give you a cookie?
2: We have cookies.
1: Can I give you a cookie? Oh, a cookie.
4: Chicken McNuggets. Chicken McNuggets. Chicken McNuggets. Chicken McNuggets.
2: Thank you for calling Wendy's. How can I help you?
1: I love you guys.
2: I'm sorry?
1: I'm serious. Can I give you a cookie? Can I give you a cookie? Oh, a cookie.
5: Wendy's Old Fashioned Burgers, Thomas.
1: I love you guys.
5: Hello?
1: I'm serious.
5: Hello?
1: You understand?
5: We open.
1: Can I give you a cookie?
6: Wendy's.
1: I love you guys. I'm serious.
6: Hmm?
1: You understand?
6: I'm sorry, I didn't hear you.
1: So let me as succinctly and calmly as I can explain what's currently happening. And all I can tell you is that this is bad. I'm serious. You understand?
3: You understand?
6: Yeah.
1: That's not how you open a can of pickles.
3: Pickles.
1: I'll eat your ass. I will. I'm serious. But first, I'm going to go to break. I'm going to go to break. We're going to come back.
3: I'm going to go to break.
1: You understand? I was talking to God the other day, and I said, got to have more fun, and it can't all be on me, or I'm going to go crazy and have a heart attack.
7: Yeah.
1: So you know what? I'm going to have fun. I love you guys.
2: Oh, thank you.
1: Let me just show you some fun stuff I found on Twitter. You understand? I know your mustache is cool.
2: I'm
1: gonna go to break.
2: I'm sorry?
1: But first, I love you guys.
2: Thanks. How can I help you?
4: Chicken McNuggets.
1: Can I give you a cookie? I'll eat your ass.

0: Wendy's. This is Victoria.
1: I love you guys.
0: Hello?
1: You understand?
0: I'm sorry?
1: I was eating jalapenos during the break.
0: Hello?
1: I'll eat your ass. I will.
0: Hello?
1: That's not how you open a can of pickles. Ugh. This is the real world right here. This is not fantasy land. And I risked my life doing this. This isn't breadcrumbs and horse shit. I know your mustache is cool. Can I give you a cookie? Can I give you a cookie? Oh, a cookie. I'll tell you this. I love you guys.
2: When is this effort?
1: You understand? Ridiculous.
0: When do you smoke?
1: I love you guys.
0: I'm sorry?
1: So let me as succinctly and calmly as I can explain what's currently happening. And all okay. I can tell you is that this is bad.
0: Who is this?
1: I'm serious.
0: I'm serious too.
1: That's not how you open a can of pickles.
0: You want to go along with it? It's a prank call.
3: Hola.
1: Can I give you a cookie?
0: Go along with it all.
3: I got a cookie for you.
1: Can I give you a cookie? Oh, a cookie.
3: Oh, cookie.
1: I'll eat your ass. I will.
3: Yes. Yeah, I bet you would.
1: I was eating jalapenos during the break.
0: Thank you for calling Wendy's.
1: Let me just show you some fun stuff I found on Twitter.
0: I'm sorry? Wendy's.
1: So let me as succinctly and calmly as I can explain what's currently happening. And all I can tell you is that this is bad. You understand?
0: I do.
1: I'm serious. That's not how you open a can of pickles.
0: Well, this is a fast food restaurant. We don't open no cans of pickles.
1: Oh, it's free like a piece of cheese.
0: Nope.
1: Chicken McNuggets. This is the real world right here. This is not fantasy land. And I risked my life doing this. This isn't breadcrumbs and horse shit.
4: And you've always thought you couldn't bear press on nails because of all the active things you do? Well, if you're ready for beautiful, natural looking, easy to apply nails, pre-colored in 7 luscious hues, just...
5: Our impulses are being redirected. We are living in an artificially induced state of consciousness that resembles sleep.
6: Oh, goddamn hacker, that second damn night that asshole's cut in.
5: The movement was begun 8 months ago by a small group of scientists who discovered, quite by accident, the signals being sent through...
7: Something's giving me a headache.
6: Yeah, tell me about it. It took the hackers months to figure out how to do this.
5: The poor and the underclass are growing. Racial justice and human rights are non-existent. They have created a repressive society, and we are their unwitting accomplices. their intention to rule rests with the annihilation of consciousness. We have been lulled into a trance. They have made us indifferent to ourselves, to others. We are focused only on our own gain. Please understand, they are safe as long as they are not discovered. That is their primary method of survival. Keep us asleep, keep us selfish, keep us sedated.
8: They're pulling the water out of the sand like sponges.
9: Blow it out your ass.
10: A new study suggests there are actually four times as many real-life psychopaths in senior management than the rest of the workforce. Kind of scary.
11: I don't know who to trust.
12: I know what you mean, Blair.
11: Trust's a tough thing to come by these days.
12: Tell you what, why don't you just trust in the Lord?
13: The way it looked at me. The absolute way it looked at me. And just when it looked at me, it was almost like it was remembering me. Because when it grinned at me, I went to pieces. And a lot of people are going to think to themselves, he says it grinned at him. You bet it did. You bet it grinned at me. And like I said, Beck, it was almost like it was remembering me. Almost like, I remember you. If we run into each other again.
14: I don't know what the hell's in there. It's weird and pissed off, whatever it is.
15: All I could think of is I don't have enough shells. There's no way that I can protect my kids. I don't have enough shells because there's three and I only have two shells. And I only prayed, I said, God, I just said, I hope that by the time they get done, they're full. But I didn't know what they were.
16: I have come here to chew bubblegum and kick ass. And I'm all out of bubblegum.
17: Oh, shit. Oh.
18: The globalists don't believe in Satanism. They believe they're contacting interdimensional aliens through the drug use. They're going to merge with the machines, blast off into hyperdimensional space, and that's why they're so crazy. That's why they want to get rid of us. That's why they're smiling and giddy and acting so nuts. They believe they are in contact with these entities and are being directed by them. And the entities are telling them, eternal life, total power, total control, everything you could ever want. Just kill everyone. Set up a world government. Build this design we're telling you. Build what we're telling you. Build this. Build this. Let us through. Build the Hadron Collider. Open the dimensions. Let us in. We're going to really help you. We're friendly little guys.

0: It's Abs and a Six Pack coming at you on a Sunday night. We're doing it live, broadcasting live. I'd like to welcome back not only Dean Reiner, but also my long-lost co-host, Noah fucking Beamer. How you guys doing?
1: Fuck yeah.
2: Pretty good, man.
0: Hell yeah.
2: Good to be back.
1: Do it live. Fuck it!
0: Do it.
1: Do it. We're doing it. Thing sucks!
0: We're doing it live, oof, baby.
3: I lay off the weed.
0: Oh, that was Adam Curry. I was trying to play Alex Jones. We're doing it live, baby.
4: This is a new live son of a bitch.
0: Hell yeah.
2: I got to ask, what was the schizophrenic movie trailer that we were listening to at the beginning of this?
0: I was just a bunch of clips, some from me. Well, Dean sent me a couple clips, which I'm assuming ties into our upcoming topic for this episode. And then I picked some clips out from Evil Dead and John Carpenter's They Live and The Thing.
1: The Thing.
2: Well,
1: dude,
2: sounded great.
1: The number one. Ugh, The Thing. I watch that every Thanksgiving if I can. It's my Thanksgiving.
0: Fucking great movie. They Live and The Thing. John Carpenter was a genius. And then, of course, at the end, it was Alex Jones. And we're doing it
4: this
0: live.
4: This is a new live son of a bitch.
0: I pulled that clip from his broadcast yesterday. He's like in the middle of Washington, D.C., running around screaming about
1: Jesus, I hear.
0: Yeah, he's not talking about a live broadcast. He's talking about the live HIV virus and the Pfizer vaccine.
1: Oh, right, right.
0: This is a new live son of a bitch. But I was like, as soon as I heard him do that, I was like, I got to go back and clip that because it's the perfect thing for when you're doing a live episode. It's almost as good as do it live. Fuck it, we'll do it live.
1: Almost as good. Fuck it. Goddamn thing sucks.
4: This is a new live son of a bitch. Chicken McNuggets.
0: But yeah, God. So
2: Jones says the greatest things.
1: I know. Oh,
0: it's good.
4: I mean, I like women with big giant tits and big asses.
2: I really hope that second one was Alex Jones as well.
0: That second one was John C. Dvorak. Shout out to Sir Spencer of the Bowl After Bowl podcast. When I was streaming on the No Agenda stream, I was like, I saw Sir Spencer was in the chat, and I was like, please give me that. Like, and he, like, without missing a beat, he just sent me the Dvorak clip.
2: It's so good. It's so good. That's so perfect.
0: Anyways, so yeah, thanks for coming back, Dean. I had a great time with you last time.
1: Yeah, man, I haven't stopped thinking about it. I've been up nights. Thinking about what could we possibly do next. That, I mean, it's just throwing a dart at a number of different subjects and topics, but things around here are just on fire in my little life. And Portland is almost as Portland as it was this last summer, just with all that. There's a new autonomous zone. And so we're getting back up there and like the number one, you know, gotta be number one in the national headlines and gotta be cool. Gotta be in the front. So I'm fixing to move out of Portland, and if everything goes, aww. I know. I'm moving on, dude. So there'll be no more apartment bunker. I'm going to be starting to do shows live and on tape from the chalet.
0: What's the chalet? That's a new word for me.
1: Yeah, it's a big old fucking A-frame, a little bit out of a city limits of a small town of about 10,000. So it's pretty cool. Big A-frame on an acre and a half.
2: Sounds great, man.
1: It's a chalet. I guess that's the style. But that's going to be the new apartment bunker is in the chalet because this city is completely fucking communist. And I've been watching it get worse and worse over the last 10 months. I've hated it over the last 10 years. And it's just gotten to a new low. And I'm just – it makes me so agitated and aggravated and – it's depressing when I literally walk out of my apartment bunker and I just get glared at by everybody who is by themselves in the open air wearing a mask and they just fucking glare at me.
0: Yeah.
1: And it's just even when I'm in my truck just driving through a parking lot, people just stop and stare at me. And I'm just like, man, what's the
2: that's
1: fuck?
2: Gotta be kind of, that's gotta be kind of anxiety inducing, man.
1: It's horrible.
0: Well, Larry of that Larry show, when he was on, gave me a good advice. He was like, because he said this, it wasn't even advice. He just said like, yeah, like a couple times, like white ladies have glared at me for not wearing a mask. And I just glare twice as hard right back at him with just hate in my eyes. And I'm like, that's probably a good method. I like that method.
1: Yeah.
2: I literally had that happen to me today, except I didn't glare back with hate in my eyes. But I was at a grocery store and this lady stopped like and paused in her tracks like 5 feet from me. And then I walked by and I heard her go, oh, it doesn't have a mask. She said that to herself as she was walking away.
1: To herself.
2: Yeah.
1: Said it to herself because she's by herself.
2: Yeah, yeah, exactly. She didn't say that to anybody else. I was walking past her. I was maybe, you know, like 6 to 8 feet away, and I heard her say that, and she said loud enough, I guess, for me to hear, you know? Like, and dude, I just started laughing.
5: People are crazy.
1: It's one mind telling the other mind what's going on. You know, that's an example of one person's mind split. They're having a split, a psychotic break, and one mind is saying, he's not wearing a mask, and the other half of the mind is saying, I know. Can you believe it?
2: It's hilarious.
0: That's exactly what it is.
2: I feel like it also comes from like the human need for condemnation. Whenever I hear people like just you know, talking down to others for not wearing masks or doing, it just reminds me of myself when I was an extreme evangelist and telling people they were going to go to hell if they didn't do the right thing. You know,
1: but yeah, dude, Beamer. So yesterday I was listening to your guys' Terrence McKenna talk for like the last couple hours of my route.
2: Oh, yeah.
1: And it's such a fantastic conversation, you guys, dude. I really, really recommend it to anyone who's listening. Go back to the archives of Absence Six Pack and listen to that McKenna talk. So fucking good. You guys really, really, really fleshed out so many cool parallels and contradictions to just the philosophy and then your own personal philosophies. It was really, really cool. But I remember noticing that you have a history of evangelism, Beamer. I think that's so interesting, dude. That's really interesting. Yeah.
2: Yeah, brought up hardcore Christian. But, man, I appreciate that. I appreciate that. It's been a long time since I listened to that even. So, or did it. I haven't listened to it since.
0: Yeah, we probably did that one back in, what, April, I think it was?
2: I mean, yeah, possibly. I was thinking, April, March, or May, one of those three.
0: Yeah, but
1: – when it first started playing, I was thinking like, man, I should really try to – talk to Chris about Alan Watts, and right as I said that, you guys started talking about Alan Watts. And I'm like, oh,
2: Alan Watts is my guru, man.
0: I don't remember a lot of that episode, but I remember us playing like Ram Dass talking to McKenna.
1: The best conversation.
0: Yeah, great conversation. And then like the ending where I just played McKenna like advocating for the eugenics and like outlawing male
1: No spoilers. I didn't finish the episode.
0: My bad. I'll edit that out.
1: Shut the fuck up.
0: I thought you. Okay, sorry. I thought you finished it. Whoops.
6: I tell you what, that cheese we tried that I liked, couldn't figure out what it was. It was Swiss cheese. Oh.
2: Same hide.
0: Yeah.
7: In the 70s, I was fucking 25 fat girls.
0: All right. So we have a
2: solid.
0: We have a stacked episode tonight with a ton of clips. So
1: it's going to be big.
2: And I'm excited.
0: Dean, you and I talked a while back and we were like,
1: we're talking about girth.
0: Like, what topic should we do? Yeah. Girth times the yaw. We need a protractor to measure. We were talking about like, what if we just both picked a topic and laid it on each other? So we both did that. And as a bonus, Noah's here back for the first time in a couple episodes. So it's going to be a good episode. What we have to decide now is who goes first. You want to give your presentation or should I do mine? What are we doing?
1: Well,
0: yours looks like it's going to be a lot better than mine from how many clips you have. I'll tell you that.
1: It's possible. I mean, I have a whole stack of clips, but they're all pretty short. And I mean, I could probably run down mine and I think, I mean, who knows, maybe 30, 45 minutes, something like that. If we stop and talk for a while, it could be even a little bit longer. Who knows?
0: I
1: don't know. Actually, I haven't even really read through it all, but I don't have to read all this. So we can just,
0: well, how about this? I just had a not an ingenious idea, but an ungenious idea.
1: I love
0: Noah, how about you pick a number between 1 and 10? Dean and I will each pick a number, and whichever one's closest to the one you're thinking of is who will go first.
2: All right.
0: All right, you got your number, Noah?
2: Yeah.
0: All right, I'm going to go with 8.
2: 3.
0: Wait, what? You just told us what it was before Dean could pick.
2: Oh, well, okay. Oh, yeah, that's not how it works, to be honest. I've had
0: shit, okay, now we got to come up with a new plan. Fuck.
2: Hey, I'll pick another number.
0: All right, no, Jesus Christ.
2: It doesn't work. It's ruined.
0: It's ruined. All right. Well, how about this? Think of a color. Think of a color.
2: We could do 1 in 100.
0: All right. 1 in 100. You got your number, Noah. Don't tell us what it is till Dean and I both pick ours, please.
2: I've got it down now, I think.
0: All right. Cool. All right. You pick yours first then, Dean.
1: All right. Do I have to say it out loud on the mic?
0: Yeah, probably. That would help.
1: Can I just think it? All right, my number is 73.
0: Mine was 88.
2: Ooh. I picked 49 was mine.
0: Well, so, Dean's got it. Dean, all right.
2: You got it, man.
1: All right.
0: So we're breaking talking about out. Fort Hood, right?
1: Yeah, breaking out of the gates on this Fort Hood thing. So I don't know. Do you guys know anything about Fort Hood, Texas? The military base?
0: I know of it, but I have not looked into it nearly as much as you have, clearly.
2: My mind is virgin on this topic, so.
0: Here it's Oak Ridge Labs. We don't really worry about anything else since we're so close to that.
1: Right. There's nothing really over here on the West Coast that I'm familiar with because I'm not an Army guy at all. I'm not a military guy. I know a couple of ex-service members, but what made me interested in this particular subject of Fort Hood was like way back in the beginning of the coronavirus, there's every now and then, well, first there was an article that just came out on like the mainstream about a missing soldier, you know, or a soldier found dead in Fort Hood. And so I read the article and then it alluded to previous missing soldiers that were found dead or never found in Fort Hood as of like a month ago, you know, before that article. And then in about 2 weeks, there was another article about another soldier, a different soldier. And so over the period of like, I'd say maybe February when I started actually looking at it, all the way through the summer during all of the coronavirus insanity and the riots and George Floyd and everything else simmering in the background of Fort Hood, Texas was like about 30 soldiers that all went missing. Some of them were never found. Some of them were found. All of them that were found dead. Some of them were found completely dismembered. Some of them were found hanging from trees, naked. Some of them were clearly suicides. Wow. Other ones, you know, so it's like 30 in about a period of maybe 10 months, you know. And I started watching this ramp up. From first, it was like 6, and then it was 8. And then all of a sudden, it was joining a list of 16 missing or dead soldiers. God damn,
0: dude, that's like the NYPD police officers that all saw Anthony Weiner's laptop. Just fucking the numbers start stacking up. That's
1: the crazy. Numbers were stacking up. And so I'm thinking like serial killer, you know. But I'm like, there couldn't be a serial killer on the base. I don't know. Maybe not. But so I didn't really start looking into it until just recently when there was one particular soldier that went missing who got a lot of national press. And I don't know why it was. I mean, her name was Vanessa Guillen, and she was murdered, and then she was dismembered. And it was a big deal because it involved other officers that were there. And then there was another guy who was found hanging in a tree, and he got a lot of press, but none more than this Vanessa Guillen. Like, her parents, actually her family, had a personal meeting with Donald Trump. They went all the way to Washington, D.C. There's huge amounts of money involved. And I'm looking at him like, what is so important about this person's death versus the other 26 or 28 people that went missing and were dead? And so I started looking into Fort Hood a little bit more. And I don't know if you guys remember back in 2009 in Fort Hood, Texas, in the same place. Fort Hood is just right outside of Killeen, Texas. It's kind of, I think it's maybe central Texas, south central Texas. Killeen is the closest town. But there was a mass shooting in 2009 at Fort Hood, which is a huge military base, massive. People usually go from Fort Bliss and then they get transferred to Fort Hood. And that's where people get deployed in and out of Fort Hood to go to other operations throughout the world, specifically in the early 2000s, it was the Middle East. But the mass shooting was by this guy who was a major. He was a U.S. Army major named Nidal Hassan, and he killed 13 people and injured 32 others.
0: Wow.
1: He was also a practicing psychiatrist at the time.
0: I do remember this. Yeah.
1: In
2: That's
1: Fort
2: incredible.
1: Hood. Yeah. He was Muslim. He was devout. And he was radicalized.
0: Shocker.
1: In and out of Fort Hood. So I have a bit of information about him. That's the earliest thing I could find without digging into the deep history of Fort Hood, but that goes back in 2009. And what's interesting is I have a really cool clip, which I think is clip number one, that kind of gives a bit of a background. This was from 2009, where in the clip they say that there was at least two shooters, that there was one shooter and at least another shooter. So, yeah, if you want to play clip one, we can get into that a little bit.
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8: Rick, thanks. Thank you. We're tracking the breaking news out of Fort Hood, Texas. There's been a mass shooting at the Army post there. Mm-hmm. It's the largest in the world. At least seven people are dead. A number of people are hurt, perhaps as many as 15, maybe more. There are multiple shooters, and not one, but at least two, we are now told. Our Pentagon correspondent, Barbara Starr, has been following the fast-moving developments for us. Update our viewers what we know, Barbara.
0: Hey, just to jump in here real quick, I have a weird anecdote that Brolf reminded me, this is very strange, but you remember the Vegas shooting, I'm sure everybody does.
1: Of course.
2: Mm-hmm.
0: I was working at a grocery store. I won't name the store. I was working at a grocery store at the time, and literally 2 days after the Vegas shooting, we all had to take they call it CBTs, computer-based training, where you watch like a training video, and it was about shootings, like what to do if like somebody shoots up the grocery store, and
1: yeah, Brolf, the live fire drills.
0: Fucking Brolf. Brolf Witzer, Wolf Blitzer was on, fucking Brolf was on there, and it was news clips of the Vegas shooting. This whole thing was produced well, like, and it was the specific grocery store that I worked at, that exact same chain, and it was a video of this guy coming in to that grocery store that I worked at, mowing people down with ARs and a shotgun after his AR ran out of ammo, like, well produced, and I'm just thinking, like, they had this ready to roll out. Clearly had made it not in 2 days. Like, this was well-produced. It had, like, Brolf talking about the Vegas shooting. And they had it ready to roll out 2 days after the Vegas shooting. And that made me...
1: The production...
0: My coworker was like, if we ever... After we watched that, he was like, if our grocery store ever gets shut up, you know it's going to be, like, six CIA dudes in full body armor.
1: Boston Marathon bombings.
0: Ding, ding, ding.
1: You know, I mean, those guys with the black Punisher shirts and the black backpacks that were all seen and reported on in San Bernardino local news, and then all of it was just erased.
0: Parkland.
1: San Bernardino, but not, and the Boston Marathon bombings as well. Like, it's fucking nuts, man.
2: Honestly,
1: but
2: I have a memory of watching the events that got Alex Jones banned, you know, unfolding before me on the TV at my grandmother's house when I was pretty young, watching Sandy Hook happen. I remember seeing multiple men in black, like around. They had some sort of video of it or something like that.
0: They changed what kind of weapons were found in the trunk, and then there was the helicopter footage of police chasing that guy into the woods, and then later they said that never happened. And back before YouTube was super censored, you could see breakdowns of all this, but that's all been wiped.
1: Yeah, it's all gone.
0: Yeah. Anyway, I didn't mean to derail it with the.
1: What the fuck? You fucked up my clip.
0: Sorry, man. I'm sorry, man.
2: My thoughts on that mass shooting at the military base. It seems kind of odd that one guy could kill so many and injure so many other soldiers and other people who are armed at a military base.
1: Well,
2: without somebody else helping them.
1: That's the thing. You heard Brolf fucking say, and to be fair, this clip, Brolf says, but Brolf also says this at the time it was happening, I think on the same day. You know how these assholes are in the major news, like they're really excited about it, they have it all going on in the Situation Room and everything's up to minute updated, but he said it at least two shooters, multiple shooters, he said it two times. So yeah, start the clip over again. We'll do it live.
4: This is a new live son of a bitch.
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8: Rick, thanks. Thank you. We're tracking the breaking news out of Fort Hood, Texas. There's been a mass shooting at the Army post there. It's the largest in the world. At least 7 people are dead. A number of people are hurt, perhaps.
0: Brolf sounds 15, so excited. He's like creaming more. Himself.
8: There are multiple shooters, and not one, but at least 2, we are now told. Our Pentagon correspondent, Barbara Starr, has been following the fast-moving developments for us. Update our viewers what we know, Barbara.
9: Wolf, according to all of the military officials we've talked to over the last several minutes, here's the emerging picture. 1:30 this afternoon, Central Time, at least 2 shooters began this incident on Fort Hood. We believe at this hour, 7 people dead, 12 to 15 wounded, taken to the Darnell Medical Center, possibly more wounded. We do not know how many of the dead and wounded are military, how many are civilian. Fort Hood is a massive installation. Tens of thousands of military and civilian personnel work there. As you just saw, Rick Sanchez interviewing Sergeant Major Jamie Poston at Fort Hood. He said one shooter has been...
0: Wait a minute. Did she just say Rick Sanchez from Rick and Morty?
2: I think she did.
0: What the fuck?
7: Rick Sanchez.
9: Fort Hood is a massive installation. Tens of thousands of military and civilian personnel work there. As you just saw, Rick Sanchez interviewing Sergeant Major Jamie Poston at Fort Hood. He said one shooter has been apprehended. They are looking at this hour for another shooter. The base is in lockdown. Nobody in, nobody out. Wolf.
0: Okay. Pausing it right there. Dude, this is clearly just a Rick and Morty crossover episode. Fucking Rick Sanchez portaled into Fort Hood, and you know, shenanigans happened.
1: Shenanigans.
9: Another shooter. The base is in lockdown. Nobody in, fucking nobody
0: Rick
9: out.
0: Sanchez. Well,
8: the troops normally they rotate off to Afghanistan or Iraq. A lot of them do, at least from Fort Hood. Is that right?
9: Absolutely, Wolf. And in fact, that may prove to be critical in this incident. One of the shooting locations was a soldier processing center and a nearby theater complex next door. But the soldier processing center is the area where troops move in and out. When they come back to Fort Hood from tours in Iraq or Afghanistan, they come through this facility. When they process out of Fort Hood to go to the war zone, they go through there. There are always a lot of traffic in that area, a lot of soldiers lined up, coming and going all the time. To be clear, Wolf, we don't have very many facts about this, but Fort Hood is an installation that has had very heavy deployments. They have had issues with suicides, combat stress down there. We have no idea if that played a role in any of this. But these young troops that come through Fort Hood have seen an awful lot of combat action. Those of them that have come back certainly thought they were at Fort Hood, safe, back at home, and now this terrible incident, Wolf.
8: Yeah, we just want to stress we have no idea why these shooters, and the spokesman for the base says there were at least 2 shooters, 1 apprehended, 1 still
1: at
8: on the loose right
1: two
8: now.
1: Shooters.
8: We have no idea what the motive was, if there's any rational motive indeed at all. Barbara, stand by. Your colleague Chris Lawrence.
0: Well, holy shit, we could spend 3 hours just on that clip alone. But I will say, right, just one point is kind of brings a new meaning to what's good in the hood. You know what I'm saying?
2: My God.
1: All right.
2: I was going to say or ask. I mean, I'm assuming they checked for connections between the identity of the claimed, you know, shooter and the people that were killed, right? Like, was there any involvement or any, like, you know, knowledge? Or did it seem to be random killings?
1: It you know, according to the Book of Knowledge, according to Wikipedia, it was all pretty random and yet really, really concentrated towards specific people that were carrying firearms. Like, for instance, he bypassed a lot of military officers and personnel who were in the processing center who were not armed, who weren't particular targets, is what the Wikipedia entry about this guy.
0: Wait a minute. So if he's only going after people that are armed, why wouldn't the people that are armed shoot back? Or I guess that maybe they did.
1: Well, I have a little bit of information about that. So to kind of to back up a little bit. So this guy, not only is he a soldier, he's a Muslim. He's, you know, he's a lone gunman, according to the Book of Knowledge, U.S. Army major and psychiatrist. All right. So he was a psychiatrist that had been practicing for quite a long time in Fort Hood and around the Killeen area.
2: Really?
1: Specifically working with veterans who were coming back from deployment, coming back from combat with PTSD. And a lot of those other soldiers and personnel were also Muslim. So he kind of radicalized himself through his relationship with his patients. So
0: sounds like some DARPA shit.
1: Before,
2: I mean, if I could just make one more comment on that real quick. I mean, like, if he's a major in the military and simultaneously a psychiatrist, like a military psychiatrist, I mean, do you guys know how much a psychiatrist makes yearly?
1: I couldn't say.
2: A child psychiatrist in the consumer sector makes around $225,000 a year on average. So that's not even a poor or a really, you know, well-performing psychiatrist. So this guy's not even, he's not lacking finances or material things either.
1: Nor is he lacking prestige or placement. I mean, the guy's a U.S. Army major. Exactly. He's a major, a general major, you know, he's a major major.
2: I mean, so anyway, he's got to be making a lot of money. So, I mean, that's wild for him to get radicalized.
1: So he was wounded in the attack. But before the attack, he went to a place called Guns Galore, which we'll learn more about a little bit later on. It's a gun shop in Killeen called Guns Galore. And they have something like 17,000 guns, like, in stock. And they have, like, over 1,500 on display. It's where everyone in the Killeen, Texas area goes to get guns. He went to Guns Galore, which is such a great name, and asked specifically for, this is according to witnesses, in the Book of Knowledge, quote, the most technologically advanced weapon on the market and the one with the highest standard magazine capacity. That's his quote. That's the weapon he was asking for.
2: What?
1: He purchased the gun. It's a big old high-tech automatic pistol, and I didn't bother writing it down or recording it. He purchased the gun, and he went to the store, Guns Galore, once a week for the next following weeks to buy extra magazines, with, and then along with over 3,000 rounds of ammunition. And during this time, this is weeks prior to the attack, he visited an outdoor shooting range in Florence, Texas, where he became adept at hitting silhouette targets at distances of up to 100 yards. So this was definitely...
10: Yo, I got guns. I'll hurt you. I'll take you down. I'm a dangerous thug.
1: That's kind of what he was thinking out there, I'm sure. You know? So on the day of the shooting... at 1:34, approximately 1:34. I don't know how you can say that's an approximate number. That seems like a really specific time.
0: Well, maybe like, because 1:34 and 23 seconds.
1: Yeah. Okay. That's
0: 34 way more, and 3 seconds.
2: Oh, yeah. Specific. Yeah.
1: Yeah. So November 5th, 2009, 1:34 p.m. approximately, or thereabouts. Nidal
0: Hassan. Double check with Brolf on that number.
1: Yeah. He went into, like they said, in the Soldier Readiness Processing Center because he himself was preparing to deploy to Afghanistan with his unit. And he walked in and went into the processing center and turned immediately to the right and went to the very first desk that was right there at the right when you walked in. And he asked to see a specific Major Parrish. And so the guy that was working the desk went to go get Major Parrish. And as he walked away, Nidal Hassan... went around the desk where this guy was sitting at, sat in the desk for a minute, bowed his head for several seconds. Again, this is according to the Book of Knowledge. He bowed his head for several seconds, and then he suddenly stood up and shouted, Allahu Akbar! Of course, as they do, and opened fire. And according to testimony from the witnesses, Nidal Hassan passed up several opportunities to shoot civilians, and instead targeted soldiers in uniform who, in accordance with military policy, were not carrying personal firearms. So I'm going to reread that again. So according to witnesses in the Book of Knowledge, he passed up several opportunities to shoot civilians and instead targeted specifically soldiers in uniform who he knew were not permitted to carry a weapon. So he was shooting unarmed military personnel. And at one point,
0: what happened to Major Parrish? Did he perish?
1: I don't know. Hey, that was a good one. Yeah. At one point, Hassan reportedly approached. At one point, he approached a group of five civilians that were hiding under a desk, and according to witnesses, he looked at them, swept the dot of his laser-sighted pistol over one of the man's faces, and turned away without firing. Very dramatic. And in the end, the attack left 13 people dead and 32 people injured, including himself when he was shot in the spine and had then rendered him paralyzed from the waist down before being arrested and court-martialed.
0: Wait, so he got arrested and court-martialed and then died from the shooting, from being shot?
1: No, he's still alive. He's on death row.
0: Oh.
1: Yeah. Mm-hmm. So he was never killed. He killed a bunch of people, He's, of course, unmarried. I'm sorry. Go ahead, Beam.
2: I was going to say, do they have any video footage of the incident from security cameras, anything like that? I'm assuming it's probably, like, you know, not available to the public.
0: It's probably like the footage of the Pentagon getting hit by a plane. They got two frames.
2: If it's a soldier processing center, I'm assuming they have security cameras. Even back in 2009, they should probably have security.
1: Post 9/11, you know?
2: Exactly. They've got
0: security cameras center. Weren't in the budget.
2: Security cameras in grocery stores. I mean, back then. So,
1: not in the MDC with fucking Epstein. That's it's just gone. Those things just weren't working. They got security cameras in your shoe, but not at the MDC, and not and not at the fucking Pentagon, and not in Las Vegas.
0: All we found out from Vegas was from people filming with their cell phones, and most of that's been wiped from the internet now. But you can see. There's still, like, if you look hard enough, hundreds of people in Vegas saying, like, filming gunshots and hearing them from multiple windows in different buildings.
1: Mm-hmm. Yeah. All right. Well, moving on, because we got a lot of stuff in this here.
0: Yeah, we're still on clip. We're not even to clip two yet, so we got a ways to go.
1: I know. All right. So Book of Knowledge wants you to think that this guy is just a sick, lone, radical gunman because, of course, he's unmarried and described by his peers as socially isolated. He was born in the United States. He's a practicing Muslim who, according to one of his cousins, and I don't know if you guys know many Middle Eastern people. I don't know that many, but I do know one Syrian individual, and it's all about cousins. He got cousins and cousins and cousins and cousins. According to one of his cousins, he became more and more devout after the deaths of his parents in 1998 and 2001. His cousin did not recall him ever expressing radical or anti-American views. Yet another cousin, Nader Hassan, who is a lawyer in Virginia, said that Nidal's opinions turned against the United States after he heard stories from his patients who had returned from fighting in Afghanistan and Iraq. And because of what he said was discrimination and his deepening anguish about serving in a military that fought against Muslims, he told some members of his family that he wanted to leave the military. This is a major. This is a guy who's been up in the ranks and a practicing psychiatrist through the military. So he's embedded, and he wants to leave because he's radicalizing himself. So that was in 2009 when he shot the place up. But from 2003 to 2009, period of 6 years, he was stationed at Walter Reed Medical Center, which is the same medical center that treated President Donald J. Trump for his coronavirus. He was stationed at Walter Reed for his internship.
0: That's where they say the aliens are buried the Roswell aliens are still on ice under Walter Reed.
1: Of course, dry ice. That's the same dry ice they're packing with the vaccine, I'm sure.
11: Open up your Walter eyes, Reed, man.
1: At Walter Reed, he had his internship and residency. He also had a 2-year fellowship at Uniformed Services University of Health Sciences, which he completed in 2009. And according to NPR, which of course is a state-sponsored information propaganda station, officials at Walter Reed Medical Center repeatedly expressed concerns about Hassan's behavior during the entire 6 years he was there. His supervisors gave him poor evaluations and warned him that he was doing substandard work. In 2008 and on later occasions, several key officials met to discuss what to do about Hassan. This is a year before the shooting. Several key officials met to what are key officials? Who are these people?
0: Isn't it funny how every single mass shooter gets like multiple visits from like the fucking FBI and like all these, and they just never do shit about it?
1: Yeah, there's multiple interceptions on these particular individuals, whether it's the Aurora shooter, you know, or even fucking, maybe not Dylan Roof, but in any case, so they all wanted to know what to be done about Hassan. And so attendees of these meetings reportedly included the Walter Reed Chief of Psychiatry, the chairman of the US UHS Psychiatry Department, two assistant chairs of that same department, one of whom was the director of Hassan's Psychiatry Fellowship, another psychiatrist, and the director of Walter Reed's Psychiatric Residency Program, just a bunch of smarty pantses. So the whole bunch of smarty pantses, the fucking experts, all got together to decide what to be done, what's to be done about the boy. And according to NPR, fellow students and faculty were, quote, deeply troubled by Hassan's behavior, which they described as being disconnected and aloof, paranoid, belligerent, and schizoid. And they had reason to believe this because once, while presenting what was supposed to be a medical lecture about other psychiatrists and two other psychiatrists, Hassan talked about Islam and Islam only, and said that according to the Quran, non-believers would be sent to hell, decapitated, set on fire, and have burning oil poured down their throats.
2: What? Why Shit. Didn't he get fired right there? Like, what That's, the fuck?
1: That's what he talked about in his presentation. So
2: I'm not buying this.
1: This is all Book of Knowledge, man. This is Wikipedia. And I only brought this because it is Wikipedia. I know that I could probably, if I had a lot more time, I could dig and find some more objective reporting. And probably, you know, the only place to find this kind of stuff really is microfiche, or what they call microfiche, newspaper clippings that are stored in archives, or even like the Wayback Machine.
0: Wikipedia is supposedly way more reliable than it used to be because, like, you can edit it, but it's not going to actually get approved and go up. And then also when YouTube or, you know, Facebook or whatever fact checks something, it always has the Wikipedia article like debunking that conspiracy right below the video. Like, I remember when the Notre Dame Cathedral was on fire, there was some kind of algo mess up, and all the fires of the Notre Dame Cathedral burning below each YouTube video was like a thing debunking the 9/11 conspiracy.
1: Mm.
0: Yeah, so Wikipedia is the book of knowledge according to the experts.
1: According to the experts, it's state-sponsored propaganda. I don't care what anyone says. And like every other state-sponsored propaganda, whether it's NPR or the fucking post office, every single year, Wikipedia nudges you to give them money. It's just fucking, it pisses me off. So anyway, yeah, and that lecture where he was talking about Islam and the Quran and decapitation, you know, he apparently justified the suicide bombings, things like that. And in the summer of 2009, which was just, gosh, let me see. So this all happened in November. So a few months before the shooting, he was transferred to Fort Hood from Walter Reed. After he completed his programs, he was transferred to Fort Hood. And, of course, this was in the same period of time that the experts were all wondering what to do with Hassan. And so they decided to transfer him to Fort Hood. And while he was at Fort Hood, he rented an apartment away from all the other officers, of course, because he's a quiet loner in a somewhat rundown area because he has no self-esteem, because he hates himself and humanity, and specifically white people. So he rented a shitty apartment away from everybody else so he could continue the isolation. And 2 days before the shooting, he gave away all of his furniture from his home, saying that he was going to get rid of it because he was going to be deployed and probably wouldn't make it back. He also handed out copies of the Quran along with his business cards, which gave a Maryland phone number and read behavioral health, mental health, life skills coaching, Nidal Hassan, MD, MPH, blah, blah, blah, blah, blah, blah, blah. So Dwayne Reasoner, who was a convert to Islam, whom Hassan was mentoring throughout the 6 years that he was back and forth between Walter Reed and various other stations, Dwayne Reasoner said that Hassan did not want to be deployed to Afghanistan, Iraq, or anywhere. He said that Muslims shouldn't be in the U.S. military at all because obviously Muslims shouldn't kill Muslims. He told me not to join the army. This is a quote from Dwayne Reasoner. So that's what happened with Nidal. That was 2009. That was the, you know, the most front Wayback Machine kind of article about something fishy going on at Fort Hood. Just, I mean, with the clip alone, and then you juxtapose the clip to the Book of Knowledge entry about the guy who is, according to the Book of Knowledge, he's the single sole assassin But of course, right. at the time yep. of the event, there was at least two shooters.
0: At least.
1: He was in, and Brolf, thanks Brolf, Brolf Witzer says it two or three times. But yeah, he was convicted in 2013 of 13 counts of murder and 32 counts of attempted murder, and he was sentenced to death. So 2009. Nothing really happened there at Fort Hood for a few more years until 2014. When there was another mass shooting by specialist Ivan Lopez, which left 3 dead and 16 injured. If you want to play clip number 2, Ivan Lopez.
12: The hours leading up to specialist Ivan Lopez's deadly rampage gave no hint of what was to come.
13: So you see him come down the stairs, he says goodbye, and that's the last you saw of him hours before the attack?
14: Yeah.
12: Aisha Bradley says Lopez moved into his off-base apartment building about a month ago. He, his wife, and young daughter were friendly, approachable, and in every way, she says, normal.
13: But you've said hello to him, you've talked to him?
14: Yesterday.
13: What did he see? What did he seem like?
14: He seemed pretty fine, happy. He didn't seem like, you know, the type that would do what he did.
12: At 12:30, just minutes later, Lopez paid the rent, added his wife's name to the lease, and left. Still, no sign of trouble. Lopez spent 9 years in the Puerto Rico National Guard, 1 year with an observer force in Egypt's Sinai Desert. In 2011, he served 4 months
1: Puerto
12: driving
1: Rico.
12: Trucks in Iraq. He went on to Fort Bliss near El Paso, and in February, he transitioned here to Fort Hood.
15: He had a clean record in terms of his behavioral, no outstanding bad marks for any kinds of major misbehaviors that we are yet aware of.
12: Yet there were concerns lurking just beneath the surface. Lopez asked for help with PTSD, but had yet to be diagnosed with it.
16: We have very strong evidence that he had a medical history that indicates unstable psychiatric or psychological condition.
12: Lopez had been prescribed powerful antidepressants and the sleep drug Ambien. He was getting help.
0: Roseanne Barr.
15: He was seen just last month by a psychiatrist. He was fully examined, and as of this morning, we had no indication on the record of that examination that there was any sign of likely violence, either to himself or to others, no suicidal ideation.
12: Dr. Javier Amador interviewed Major Nidal Hassan, who killed 13 people here at Fort Hood in 2009. Mental health issues, he says, must be aggressively treated, particularly when antidepressants are given.
17: You have to be very cautious and take care to be aware of which symptoms are improving more quickly than others. People's motivation comes back, their ability to sleep comes back, they feel more energy, but they're still feeling hopeless and suicidal.
12: The gun Lopez used in his killing spree, a Smith & Wesson 45, it was purchased legally and properly, sources say, on March 1st at Guns Galore here in Killeen. It's the same place Major Nidal Hassan purchased his semi-automatic pistol before his 2009 rampage. And where Jason Abdo, who wanted to repeat Hassan's acts, purchased ammunition and gunpowder. Those purchases led to a government sting operation and Abdo's arrest before he could carry out his plans to kill. Even though Lopez bought his gun legally, the military says any gun on base must be registered. His was not.
3: Gotta lay off the weed.
10: I've learned my lesson. I'm never, ever, ever gonna smoke weed again.
0: Yeah. I love that clip of Adam Curry going, oh, I gotta lay off the weed.
1: It still actually sounds like him, even though it's like 35 years old.
0: Yeah, for Swamp Thing. Okay, yeah. So yeah, the one thing I noticed, I dinged the bell.
1: Yeah,
0: is he bought the guns from the same place as the guy in 2009. Did I hear that right?
1: That's right. Yep.
0: Yeah, weird.
1: Same type of weaponry, not the exact same gun, but same type of, you know, fully auto type stuff, which just kind of gives you an idea of what kind of, obviously it's the Wild West. We're talking about Texas. You can literally probably buy, you know, anti-aircraft fucking ordnance at this Guns Galore place, but Guns Galore seems to be the joint where you want to go, to get all of your, destructive capabilities, your firepower.
2: I didn't point this out earlier, but the Hassan guy, I mean, the quote from him, that direct quote, him asking what the best thing on the market was and that he wanted that.
1: It's the just most technologically advanced.
2: It doesn't make a lot of sense. If that guy's a major in the military, why is he asking some fucking clerk at a store what the best gun is? He should fucking know.
1: Like, I think, I mean, it,
2: I mean,
1: yeah, but Beamer, dude, it lends itself to the propaganda in the Book of Knowledge, because that is a full quote of a whole pile of words. It's probably at least a 16, 17, 18 word sentence quote. Now, unless someone was writing that down or recording that conversation, how would they know that those are the exact words in the exact same sequence to be recorded into history and put into the Book of Knowledge 15 years later? You know, it's bullshit. It's fucking manufactured. Yeah.
0: These motherfuckers couldn't even, they had like 8 FBI agents and a bunch of Dallas PD in the room with Oswald for like 10 hours after he supposedly shot JFK, and they didn't write down a word of it. And supposedly they wrote down what this fucking dude said.
1: Or someone remembered it word for word.
18: Right. Oh yeah. And even I saw that guy at the store.
1: Yeah.
18: He said this.
1: and let's just, you know, give him the benefit of the doubt. If Nidal actually did use those words, I want the most technologically advanced weapon with the highest, you know, single round magazine capacity. What kind of a trained, programmed type of, you know, word grouping is that? You know, I mean, I don't know, man. I'm not a psychologist. I'm not a

0: Okay, so specialist is kind of a loose term, as far as I understand it. I know I'm probably gonna get hell from army jarheads, but it's like you're not a private first class, but you're also you get paid the same, and I think you're treated the same as a corporal, but you're not a colonel and you're not a major, and I don't
1: I was going
0: know.
1: to
0: I
1: say he's
0: think
1: not
0: you
1: that much of a specialist because his body count was, what, 11 less than the guy before him?
0: yeah, he's clearly a fucking
1: Oh my
0: amateur.
1: God.
0: He hasn't done shit.
1: Yeah.
0: But he did go to Iraq and probably shot up a lot of people. He claims that he saw a lot more action than people testify that he didn't. So he claims that he was like in the heat, in the shit in Iraq. But a lot of people that were in his unit said, "Nah, he's full of shit. He didn't do anything. He just drove trucks around." Anyway, he wasn't a thing called Operation New Dawn as security detail. And if I don't know if you guys remember, I remember a little bit about the Iraq War and the ongoing Middle Eastern controversy. Security detail, you're basically you're tailing contractors and private contractors as the and mercenaries and like the economic hitman type and the mercenaries. You're just tailing these guys around, your security detail, or your what is it? Escort. You're escorting top brass or low mid-level brass or other hostages or whatever. Anyway, he's married. This guy, Ivan Lopez, married, four children, two of them from a previous marriage. He's a specialist previously assigned to Fort Bliss, which is usually the jump-off point. People go from deployment somewhere else, training, like in South Carolina or wherever, and then they ended at Fort Bliss, and then they move on to Fort Hood, and then they go from there to deployment. So he was previously assigned to Fort Bliss. He was transferred to another base for 4 months and then moved to Fort Hood for 2 months before the shooting. He's only in Fort Hood for 2 months, about 60 days. And while there, he was all pissed off and hot bothered, distraught over financial issues because they don't get paid shit, and the deaths of his grandfather and then his mother, right back to back between a period of 2 months. And this was 5 months before the shooting. So just before he moved to Fort Hood, family members died. He's broke. He's dealing with the trauma and the, not the trauma, but the grief of having lost some of his family. And he's Puerto Rican. So it's a different kind of love for your family than I understand here as a Western American who is detached from my family completely. But as far as it, from what I understand, Puerto Ricans, Hispanics, and many other cultures love their family. I don't. But anyway, so he was also, I love their families, but not my own. He was also
1: Yeah, that's
0: undergoing
1: great. It's cold.
0: reg. My family's stupid. They're just dumb. They're stupid. I love them, man, but I mean, I don't love them, love them. I mean, I haven't, whatever.
2: Yeah, but I don't
0: That
2: mean bitches in a disrespectful way. I
0: That's
2: mean it as a
0: exactly right.
2: general word for women.
0: That's right.
1: Yeah.
0: So during this time, these 4 or 5 months that he lost his family and shit, he was depressed. He's undergoing regular psychiatric treatment for depression, anxiety, and PTSD. So that was a part of his daily regimen throughout all of this time, losing his family, coming in and out of different deployments before he was stationed at Fort Hood. So when his mom died, which was just a couple months, I think within maybe 5 months of the shooting, which was
1: Before or after the
0: March,
1: shooting?
0: 5 months before the shooting on
1: All
0: March
1: right.
0: 1st, his mom died. And he wanted to take some leave from the army in order to attend her funeral in Puerto Rico. It took 5 days for that leave to be approved. And I can testify to some reality behind that for sure. I have no doubt that's the case because I myself am an employee of the federal government. And in order to do anything that takes you away from your duty, your assignment, you have to sign up and apply for specific types of leave. And that leave has to get approved, and there's a form, and there's a form for a form, and there's a form for the receipt of a form, and then you got to sign another form that says that you received the receipt for the form that you signed the form for. It's so much bureaucratic bullshit, and that's why they want to keep these systems in place, because it keeps tens of thousands of useless mid-level management pencil-pushing jobs in place to
1: Almost
0: waste
1: as bad
0: money
1: as
0: and time.
1: signing off on your kid's field trip.
0: It's worse.
1: Or popsicle day, I guess.
0: Oh yeah, we had that popsicle day with the
1: Throwback.
0: boom arm. With the boom arm, they're doing another one on Thursday.

0: It's
1: I know
0: really
1: it's so.
0: good.
1: I was talking with Ping Troop about Popsicle Day because I thought it was so funny, and then he pointed out how depressing that actually is for a kid, and I felt bad about laughing so hard at Popsicle Day.
0: Dude, it's changing their brain, man. It's changing
1: Yeah.
0: their brain. That's also why I'm getting the fuck out of this shithole. And I know it's like, that's a whole nother conversation.
1: Stay out of the
0: Okay,
1: cities,
0: so
1: man. But yeah, sorry.
0: yeah,
1: Anyway, go ahead.
0: that's kind of where I'm at. So it took 5 days for the leave to go see his mom for the funeral to get approved. And this leave only allowed him to be absent for 24 hours. So he was allowed this leave, but he had to leave Fort Hood, fly down to Puerto Rico, and then fly back within 24 hours. And that obviously would upset anybody. So that
1: I
0: pissed
1: wish
0: him
1: I had
0: off.
1: some like
0: That's
1: Mexican
0: insane.
1: salsa background music. It would make this so much better.
0: You don't want to, dude, you don't want to confuse Puerto Ricans with Mexicans because they don't like each other, as far as I understand. Big cultural vibe there. They don't, there's a schism. It's funny, all the
1: Well,
0: different
1: I don't mean
0: cultures.
1: bitches in a disrespectful way.
0: No, they no. These different cultures, we all hate each other. That's the funny thing. We all
2: Why?
0: fucking
2: 'Cause fuck 'em, that's why. Yeah.
0: that's it. So anyway, he bitched about this 24-hour leave that took him 5 days to get, and so he eventually got it extended to 2 days. But then more recently, according, and this is just the words that I picked out of the Book of Knowledge, more recently Lopez had asked for a transfer from Fort Hood. This is before he applied for the leave. So in that 2 months that he was there, and the so 5 months before he got, well, let me back this up a little bit before people get confused. 5 months before the shooting, his family members died. 2 months before the shooting, he was transferred from Fort Bliss to Fort Hood. It was while he was at Fort Hood that he wanted leave to go to the funeral. Now, I don't know why the funeral would have been 3 months after the death. It doesn't make a lot of sense to me, but it was during this time that he had applied for a transfer from Fort Hood, because despite all the other things that he was upset about with the family and the leave and all the bullshit being broke, he was claiming that he wanted to transfer because he was being taunted and picked on by other soldiers in his unit. And this is a quote, being taunted and picked on. This is going to be an ongoing theme as we go forward with Fort Hood. So on March 1st, 2014, over a month before the shooting, he purchased the weapon. He purchased the weapon for the shooting from the same store, Guns Galore, that the Fort Hood shooting in 2009, that Hassan bought his store from. He then reported the unregistered weapon was stolen. So he bought it, didn't register it. You're not allowed to do that in the military, or at least at Fort Hood. He reported that same unregistered weapon stolen and replaced it the following day, following a burglary where he claims to have been robbed by two men. So I know that sounds kind of convoluted. He bought the gun, and then the next day reported it stolen. It wasn't registered. He replaced it the following day, and that was all following a burglary he claims to have had when he was robbed by two men. There's no other information about who those two men were or if the robbery actually happened. But on March 24th of 2014, Lopez's battalion began tracking a 10-day permissive temporary duty request he made immediately after arriving at Fort Hood, so he could help his family relocate to an apartment in Killeen, as his current apartment was burglarized. So on or about between the 1st of March to the middle of March, he was getting attention from people as far as all these requests that he was applying for. To move his family, and then he wanted to get a new apartment because he said his place was burglarized. Burglarized is kind of an interesting word. Apparently, in this particular period of time, his gun was stolen and he wasn't allowed to have it, but he reported it anyway, which is kind of weird. And then he bought a new one. He was given a 4-day pass by his
1: Wait a
0: acting
1: minute, wait a minute,
0: sergeant.
1: wait a minute. He
0: Okay.
1: wasn't allowed to have a gun. Someone
0: He wasn't
1: stole
0: allowed.
1: his gun and he reported that
0: Yeah.
1: they stole it, but then they still let him buy another one legally?
0: He wasn't allowed to have an unregistered gun.
1: Oh, okay.
0: So by having an unregistered gun, and then he reported it stolen, to me it seems like he would have put himself in the spotlight for having an unregistered weapon. but he still reported it, which seems odd to me. And then after reporting it, he replaced it the same day. So maybe he wanted two guns. Maybe there was another shooter. I don't know. Maybe he wanted a new gun that was clean, or the first gun that he got was illegitimate, or maybe he wanted a gun that was dirty. I don't know. It just seems really weird with the stolen weapon thing and then his apartment getting burglarized.
3: Yeah, that's interesting. Was his family there when the apartment was burglarized? Because he put in the request to move his family afterwards.
0: Yeah, so. I don't think his family was there. I think he had just arrived there within a couple weeks before applying to get a new apartment and to get what they call a temporary duty, 10-day permissive temporary duties, so he could break away, I guess, to move people into his new place. He was given the 4-day pass by his acting sergeant, who informed him that he would receive his temporary duty after his return. I don't really know what that means. I'm not versed in military language. He took the pass from March 27th to March 30th. He returned to Fort Hood on March 31st. And then when he received his temporary duty form, it was filled with errors, and Lopez had to submit it with corrections. He had to resubmit the whole thing because all the paperwork was incorrectly filled out, and it would have stopped the process. Though the corrected form was actually eventually signed, it didn't have a control number, which is reported to have led to the conflict in the 49th Transportation Battalion office that sparked the anger and the situation that apparently sparked the shooting. So he had all this stuff going on, trying to get leave to go home, PTSD, depression, being picked on, taunted by other soldiers in his unit, was brand new to Fort Hood, trying to get leave to go home to bury his mom. And then his apartment gets robbed. Apparently he gets robbed by two guys. His place gets burglarized. There's a whole weird thing with a gun. And then as he's trying to get all through all the bureaucratic bullshit fucking paperwork that has to get done and signed and approved and filled out correctly and perfectly. And believe me, these kind of forms, these federal forms, need to be filled out perfectly to get this thing to go through, because all of these systems require this illusion that everything is perfect. And if there's one little fly in the ointment, the whole machinery stops and everything has to start over again. That's what makes it. That's the whole thing behind the phrase, the wheels of justice grind slow, but they grind fine, because there's so many possibilities for flies to get stuck in the ointment that the whole thing grinds to a standstill, and then it has to start all over again. So he had all this stuff going on. This is still only fucking clip two. I'm sorry. Yeah, it's going to be a long one. So he has all this stuff going on, all this other stress going on. His place gets burglarized, his family, blah, blah, blah, blah, blah, blah, blah. He's trying to get this one last piece of bureaucracy to work in his favor. And of course it doesn't, because it's under the control of other people. And that's basically the straw that broke his back. That's made him snap. And then he had this big conflict in this 49th Transportation Battalion office that sparked the notion to him to go grab this gun and shoot everyone up. Very long-winded way of saying that Fort Hood seems to be a weird, fucked up place where people tend to snap. There's all kinds of pressure on these soldiers. Things are happening there. There was two mass shootings in a period of 5 years.
1: Yeah, it seems like you want to stay at Fort Bliss, where nothing bad happens. Like, it's Fort Bliss. It's like, would you rather be in Bliss or in the Hood?
0: Obviously,
1: more that magical language.
3: Also, one of his friends or somebody talked to him the day before it happened and said that he like seemed fine and he was happy and shit. So like,
0: yeah, his neighbor.
3: Yeah, if this is all correct, then he definitely snapped like hardcore.
0: Right. Yeah.
1: Well, he's lucky his mom died before he shot everybody up, or she would have whipped his ass.
4: You better have insurance. Ass whooping insurance.
0: Those Puerto Rican moms are fucking tough, dude. Those people are fucking tough.
1: That was Puerto Rico, but he might as well be a Puerto Rican mom.
0: Right. Okay. So that's two mass shootings in a period of 5 years. all having to do with a lot of behavioral, psychological issues happening with these soldiers that are returning and being redeployed. Lots of unchecked and potentially undiagnosed trauma, PTSD, psychological issues that are happening there, plus the pressure of your own personal lives being uprooted and things that happen, man. The shit that happens in your life results in 2 mass shootings in 5 years. Okay, powering through to where we are kind of closer to today. So this is an article from the Daily Beast 2015 that was updated in 2017. I'm not going to read the whole article, thank God, but I want you to go ahead and play clip 3.
1: Clip number 3. I wasn't ready, sorry. Here we go.
5: A Fort Hood soldier accused of running a prostitution ring appeared in military court today. Sergeant First Class Gregory McQueen is accused of luring female soldiers with money problems into having sex with other soldiers for cash. Today, a witness talked about the sexual encounters with men on base and around Killeen. McQueen coordinated a sexual harassment program at Fort Hood at the time. The hearing will determine whether or not McQueen faces a court-martial.
6: I Hell like yeah. women with big, giant tits and big asses.
1: That's what I'm talking about.
0: All right. So that's 2015, updated 2017. The most current aspects of this story is 2017. A couple things I want you guys to hold on to in this clip. Fort Hood, sexual harassment program, and prostitution ring. Okay. Just keep that in the back of your mind. Sergeant First Class Gregory McQueen was the battalion's point man. He was the head nigga in charge, point man of the preventing sexual assaults as part of the U.S. Army's Sexual Harassment Assault Response Prevention Unit.
6: Otherwise, you got a problem with that, nigga?
0: Come on, man. I love that clip, dude. I do. All right, so he was part of the Sexual Harassment Assault Response Prevention, otherwise known as SHARP, at Fort Hood.
1: This is an important
0: thing to keep in the back of your mind. SHARP, Sexual Harassment Assault Response Prevention. And according to a lengthy investigation by the U.S. Army's Criminal Investigation Command, the CID, their report concluded that among a barrage of sexploits pinned to Gregory McQueen, he was pimping subordinate soldiers and offering them up as a la carte flesh for higher ranking officers who attended his lavish sex parties. Sound familiar? Jeffrey Epstein kind of stuff. So he
1: was. But they were of age in this case, right?
0: They were of age, of course. They were subordinate soldiers, and a lot of them were fucked up, broke. A lot of them had the same kind of stressors and issues that the two previous shooters had going on in their lives. But yeah, he was pimping these subordinate soldiers, and I argue definitely not just women, and offering them up as objects for higher ranking officers. That also means probably majors, generals, colonels, you know, superiors, where he's having these sex parties. A judge in Gregory McQueen's court-martial demoted him and sentenced him to 2 years in prison, along with a dishonorable discharge. And with McQueen's plea deal, he managed to avoid 6 other charges, including sexual assault, that could have landed him in military prison for 40 years. So he pled out of a 40-year sentence for sexual assault, which is very likely what happened, considering what we're going to start talking about in this presentation. He was found guilty, though, on 1 charge of battery. So he pled out. He had some hardcore lawyers. He was also, his benefactors of this experience, the people that very likely had his back were the higher ranking officers, the people that were, receiving his goods at these sex parties as he was pimping out subordinate soldiers. So this guy, just again, a real quick rehash, the point man, the HNIC in preventing the sexual assaults, he was the guy of sexual assault prevention. And at the same time, he was pimping out subordinate soldiers and beating the fuck out of them and sexually assaulting them.
1: And that's like that lady that was a Clinton operative in Haiti that was found guilty of child sex trafficking, and now she heads up the Amber Alert program in the United States.
0: Oh, yeah, Selsby. Selsby yeah. was caught on the road with 40 kids.
1: Yep.
0: 40 kids.
1: Fucking crazy.
0: And her partner for years was actually, he's in prison in Haiti, as far as I know. Her partner, this guy, I forget what his name is, but yeah, that's Selsby. And then she went and changed her name. And now she's crazy, part of the Amber Alerts. That's fucking awesome, dude.
3: Yeah. How is that all proven if she's actually currently still part of the Amber Alert system? That's insane.
0: Because it's
1: like mainstream news. But like, she's not charged with those crimes in the United States. She was only charged in Haiti.
0: That's right.
1: And Haiti can't do shit about shit.
0: But that's also part of those weird Clinton meetings that he had with that former. Remember when he was on the plane? Yeah, what the fuck is her name? That
1: oh,
0: lady
1: on the tarmac or whatever. Oh.
0: Yeah. It was just, it was waxing yeah. over and who washing out and washing out all those charges and just putting it all to bed. That was
1: yeah. I didn't mean to get us derailed on the Clintons because I could talk about that all night.
0: No, it's just the same. It's the same kind of inversion.
1: Same story.
0: You have one thing over here, and then the opposite is true at the same time. Is that the head guy of the sexual assault prevention program is at simultaneously sexually assaulting and promoting.
7: I will bend that fucking rat over.
0: So
3: it's so okay. ironic.
0: Okay, and so we're gonna keep
1: when
0: going.
1: We talk about sexual assault, I have to play the clip of Darren O'Neill talking about raping Nick the Rat.
7: I will bend that fucking rat over.
1: Right. All right.
0: All right, so yeah, just to refresh you, this McQueen guy, prostitution ring guy, pled out. He was able to plead out through his lawyers and his connections and his money out of a prison sentence of 40 years. Let's just keep that in the back of your mind as well as the Sharp thing, sexual assault, blah, blah, blah, blah, blah. 2020, August 8th. So this was in the heat of the summer. A child prostitution ring busted August 8th, 2020. The Killeen Police Department, again, this is Fort Hood. Killeen Police Department Special Victims Unit, in partnership with Texas Department of Public Safety Human Trafficking Program, concluded a two-day child prostitution sting. The overall goal of this joint effort was to locate and arrest subjects who were willing to make overt efforts to pay minors to engage in sexual acts. During this operation, 9 suspects, 3 of whom are military, contacted officers through various social media platforms and made agreements for sex acts with girls they believed were 15 or 16 years of age. These agreements were for fees that included money, drugs, or alcohol, 7 felony prostitution charges, 2 misdemeanor prostitution charges, and 2 guns were confiscated. So, what I found looking into this story, I found a whole bunch of other stories that are just like this. Prostitution rings busted in Killeen with the Killeen Police Department, Fort Hood area, like every other month. And it's been happening for years.
1: How do you spell that? Killeen?
0: Yeah, K-I-L-L-E-E-N.
1: Okay, yeah, I haven't heard of it.
0: Yeah, it's a tiny town. But for some reason, there's a huge prostitution thing happening in the Killeen area enough that they would have cause and reason and resources to execute numerous consecutive prostitution sting operations constantly. Where here's another article: 6 Fort Hood soldiers, 14 total, arrested in prostitution sting March 18th, 2020, just a few months before the child prostitution ring. 12 traffickers were arrested for agreeing to engage in a sexual act for a fee. 6 of the 12 traffickers are active duty enlisted soldiers at Fort Hood, according to Temple.
8: What the fuck's going on?
1: That's crazy.
0: Temple Police. That's Temple, Texas.
1: So Fort Hood, man, 12. Stay away from that place is what I'm getting out of this. For okay. sure.
0: Yeah. So there's that. So, I mean, this is just a couple of them. But what I wanted to talk about these really, really quick, because we still got a ways to go, is that these prostitution stings and these child prostitution ring dings, these things are happening every other month, and they're taking in tens and dozens of people at a time. And almost half of them, if not most of them, are active military. And that's nothing to, I'm not talking shit against active military. What I'm talking shit against and what I'm trying to bring attention to is that these are tiny podunk town police department jurisdictions that know that people are sexually motivated. And when properly enticed, I mean, we all know in this conversation that you're going up against the machine of law enforcement, where they have all the rights afforded to them to do whatever they have to do to make the bust, whether that's bribery or coercion or entrapment or whatever. But they're setting up
4: these... Fuck the cops. Fuck them.
0: Fuck them. So they're setting up these stings knowing that they're always going to net a whole bunch of fish in these nets, and that each one of these fish are going to be arrested, and then they'll be looking at tens of thousands of dollars in cash bonds, cash bails to get out of jail. So in my estimation, these tiny podunk police departments are setting up these stings for purely profit motivations. That they know that this is how they're going to get their paycheck. This is how they're going to get their budgets reinforced every single year if they can set up these people and then have them do cash bail to get out. That's fucking hundreds of thousands.
1: I don't mean to, I don't want to derail it too far, but as a quick aside, that's exactly what it sounds like is going on, because I know from multiple people that live around here in Tennessee where they would, what, like weed growers, they would come in and just steal all their money, or basically raid them, not arrest them, but just take all the cash and all the plants and do that like once a year. And they had this understanding where it's like, we're just going to raid you and fine you, but we're not going to like, we're just going to let you keep doing it, but so we can just keep taking your money every year from it, from you.
0: It's just a tax. Gangster shit.
3: Tax collectors.
1: Yeah, it's exactly basically like, it's like when the mafia says, like, you're going to pay us to protect you, or we're going to bust your shit up even worse.
0: Right. And you also got to consider, too, that all these people that are being arrested, I'm not saying that they're not fucking innocent, or I'm not saying that they're innocent. I'm not saying that they're shithead either. All I know is that these people, the law enforcement, the good guys, quote unquote, have all the liberty and rights and ability resources afforded to them to do whatever they have to do to make the collar. You know, and that the people that are being arrested have that now on their record. You know, they that's going to follow them around. And you know, if they're fucking child pedos, they should be fucking detongued in the street and castrated and fucking whatever. But if they're not, you know, if they're just fucking soldiers who we all know are fucking sexual beasts like anyone else. And if they're being entrapped into a situation because they're stupid, because they are soldiers, that they're going to fucking fall for the bait, they're going to take the hook and get fucked with. I mean, that's awful, dude. But I'm just looking at hundreds of thousands of dollars in cash bails as a way to fucking bloat these little podunk police departments' budgets and keep themselves relevant, you know. Okay. And so moving on, getting out of Fort Hood just for a minute. I found this really great story. This happened, let me see, this is about 5 years ago, maybe a little bit less than that. Former Army Reserve Military Police. Former Reserve Military Police officer gets 40 years in prison for running sex trafficking enterprise. A former Army Reserve Military Policeman convicted of running a sex trafficking enterprise in North Carolina for 5 years was sentenced to 4 decades in prison. His name is Xavier, not Xavier, but Xavier M. Boston. Coerced victims struggling with opioid addictions to become prostitutes for his profit between 2012 and 2017, except for a brief period of time when he was deployed to Afghanistan. So he is a pimp. He's a pimp MP in North Carolina, and he's making a ton of money off of junkie chicks, probably subordinate officers or other people. And then he goes to Afghanistan and does his thing. And I guess we want to thank him for his service. A federal jury in Charlotte convicted Xavier Boston in 2018 of 6 counts of sex trafficking and 1 count of using a website to promote his prostitution enterprise.
8: We're going to be getting you knee deep in some gash.
0: He recruited victims by promising to provide them with a house to live in and drugs to feed their addictions, and then controlled their addictions by giving them heroin and hydrocodone. highly addictive drugs with severe withdrawal symptoms.
1: Wait a minute, if you're taking heroin, like, isn't the hydro like what's the point of the hydro at that point?
0: Well, it's for people that don't want to do dope.
1: So it's not like he's giving them hydro after they're already on heroin.
0: It seems like that
1: cherry on top wouldn't be that good. It's like you're already on heroin. That hydro ain't gonna do shit for you. But okay, sorry.
0: Yeah, it's like having a fentanyl cocktail when you've already done a big shot of dope. No, he probably, you know, he's got hookers that are probably already junkies. They like their heroin, and then they got hookers that don't want to do heroin, but they like what heroin feels like. So they do hydrocodone, they do Oxycontin, things like that. I mean, Oxycontin is just heroin in pill form and a lot easier to manage. Doesn't require needles or smoking on a piece of foil or anything like that, you know, but Oxycontin, which is just a couple step away. I mean, hydrocodone isn't, I don't want to say hydrocodone is Oxycontin, but they're both opioids and they both are codeine pills and highly addictive. Anyway, so he would basically, you know, this guy Boston would control the habits and the lifestyles of his hookers by withholding the drugs to coerce them into prostitution and then manipulate their behavior. And he would control his victim's behavior through violence. He punched, slapped, choked, things like that. He pistol whipped a couple bitches in the face, breaking their faces open. And he did all this on Backpage. He advertised his service on Backpage. I only wanted to include this story because I wanted to show you that army and military officers, whether they're just soldiers or officers, I guess what I'm trying to get at with this whole presentation in a very rough roundabout way is to show that there is a whole nother economy of sex trafficking that takes place in and through the military. And it's not isolated to places like Fort Hood. Like, it's nationwide and all over the world. I mean, I was digging through this to get these pieces together for this little presentation, and I had to keep it within the United States because there is just so much that happens, especially over in the Middle East. I mean, it's fucking crazy. And that's just our military. If you want to get really hairy about it, look into the United Nations and the White Hats. Those guys.
1: Dude, yeah. That's, the UN is basically an organized sex trafficking ring.
0: Yeah. That's
1: mainly what they do besides starve third world countries.
0: It's
1: like a eugenics operation / child sex trafficking ring, allegedly. I don't want to get sued by the UN, but.
3: Interesting. I've never heard about any of that. Is that like.
0: Yeah.
1: It's a rabbit hole. Bad news.
0: It's a rabbit hole.
1: The Blue Helmets. Of course, if you listen to Mike Adams, he's like, yeah, the Blue Helmets are going to invade. Governor Gavin Newsom is just going to let China and the Blue Helmets come in through California and take over the U.S.
0: Right. I mean, well, every
1: stop
0: place
1: Trump that, from getting the QAnon indictments unsealed, yeah, or whatever the fuck's going on.
0: Every place that UN soldiers end up going, trafficking, human trafficking goes through the roof. Families, yep, get broken up. Children get kidnapped. And there's tens of thousands of new pregnancies the year after they leave. There's tens of thousands, wow, of fatherless children that are born within the year after the UN has been redeployed somewhere else. Literally, wow, rape and pillage everywhere they go. It's crazy,
3: UN,
0: dude.
3: Has
0: it's
3: a
0: nasty
3: military
0: rabbit
3: force.
0: Hole. Yeah. They're the peacekeepers.
1: Yeah, yeah. It's, the EU's
3: I'm
1: talking about
3: the UN
1: too,
3: more.
1: The, yeah, UN. It's was nasty. Idiocracy. The UN and the UN the unnazified UN. The world.
0: Yeah, the UN.
1: The UN.
0: Okay. So now that we've kind of got like
1: $500 million.
0: So now that we've got like a kind of a backgrounder, we got a backgrounder of child, of human trafficking, prostitution. There's some heavy shit that goes on with psychological people, the psychological issues at Fort Hood. Now we're going to move into the meat of, we're going to get to the meat here. So, things happen all the time. Things happen. People die. People have accidents. Things get fucked up. People fall out of trees. People fall off of fucking ladders. I mean, the guy I work with was hanging up Christmas lights on Thanksgiving all drunk, and he broke his foot, and now we're down another route at my station. So it's just awesome. Shit happens. Shit happened to 19-year-old Private First Class Dakota Stump when he went missing during a break from a field exercise in Fort Hood in late 2016. 2 days later, the army declared him AWOL, which is absent without leave. They don't really look too hard to find out what happened to soldiers once they've been declared AWOL. They just write them up as AWOL, and that's the end of the case, unless there's real reason to go looking for them. But that also means resources, time, and that means other soldiers aren't doing what they should be doing. Instead, they're looking for this asshole who just walked away from his job. No respect. No respect for the guy. No respect for the reasons. It's just AWOL. Write it up. Move on.
1: No respect. No respect at all.
0: No respect at all. So as it turns out, Dakota Stump hadn't run off on AWOL. He missed a turn while he was speeding in his truck on post and crashed his truck into the woods. About 3 weeks later, troops that were in a training exercise found his body and his battered, I guess it wasn't truck, it was a Mustang. And they figured out what happened to 19-year-old Private First Class Dakota Stump, 2016. One of the first deaths that we're looking into in this presentation. So, first guy, 2016, shit happens. Now, 2020. This is when things get kind of weird. People die all the time. As we just mentioned, people die all the time in military exercises and different installations all over the world. It just happens. It's not like it's a really dangerous job. You think that you're amongst your command. You're not in combat. You know, you're with your whole unit. You're training. It seems like it's a controlled environment where everything is controlled. You know, there's nothing crazy that could happen in this container of training in an installation. Eric Christopher Hogan, Private, and Private First Class Anthony Neville Peak Jr. were both killed in a car crash just north of Georgetown, which is right outside of Fort Hood, February 1st, 2020. This is some of the first deaths of the year. The collision occurred when, for some unknown reason, their car traveled off the left side of the roadway and struck another vehicle. They were basically killed on impact. Two young officers. February 1st. Exactly 1 month later, Specialist Shelby Tyler Jones, 20 years old. These guys, both Eric and Anthony, were both 19 and 21. 1 month later, on March 1st, Specialist Shelby Tyler Jones, 20 years old, died after he was shot at a strip club in Killeen, Texas, several miles from the base, Fort Hood. Killeen police officers responded to the 911 call at 3 a.m. about a gunshot victim outside Mickey's convenience store, which is located on Fort Hood Road. Several miles.
1: I sell things you need. Oh.
0: Shelby Jones was pronounced dead at the scene at 3:45. He was shot at Club Dreams, a strip club located about a half a mile from the convenience store. It's unknown how Shelby Jones got from the club to the store, and no arrests were made in that case. That was March 1st, exactly 1 month after the two previous gentlemen died. March 5th, 4 days later, Christopher Wayne Sawyer, specialist, 29 years old, was found unresponsive at his post on residence, at his residence on post on March 5th. His death is under investigation, but foul play is not suspected. There are no details surrounding his death. Nothing known to this time. No suspects. It's stopped. There's basically no real, I mean, they say an investigation is underway, but there's nothing to investigate, essentially.
3: He died.
0: So that was he died. He was found dead at home. 29 years old, Christopher Wayne Sawyer, March 5th, 4 days after Shelby Tyler Jones. Freddie Beningo De La Cruz Jr., March 14th, 9 days later. I think, right? Yeah, 9 days later.
1: And what's the average age of these guys? They got to be in their 20s, right? Most of them?
0: Early to mid-20s.
1: Right.
0: Yeah. So 9 days later, March 14th, Specialist Freddie Beningo De La Cruz Jr., who's 23 years old. At this time, he was a veteran already. He'd already served. He was one of three people that were killed in a shooting at an apartment complex in Killeen, Texas. The other victims were a man and a woman who are identified as Army veteran Shaquan Markel Alred, who was 23, and Asia Klein, who was 22. Police said that officers were initially dispatched to the area at about 1 a.m. to investigate a call that gunshots were heard. However, they were unable to locate the source of the gunshots, and about 40 minutes later, police returned to the area for a call about water leaking from one apartment into another apartment. An investigation of this water leak found the apartment unlocked and officers unable to contact the tenant. These are the words that were in the article. Found the apartment unlocked and officers unable to contact the tenant. So I guess they walked in and they called his name and no one answered. They entered the apartment and found three dead bodies. Information about the water leak was not released. No further details about this killing have been released. There were three dead people here. This was 9 days after that guy was found dead in his apartment on March 5th. March 23rd. That's, again, 9 further days later. Michael Stephen Wardrobe, 20 years old, former Fort Hood soldier, was allegedly shot dead March 23rd in a dispute with 22-year-old specialist Jovino Jamel Roy, who was stationed at Fort Hood. It's unclear what started the altercation. So 9 days transpired between the last killing. This one is a good one. Gosh, I don't have the date on this one. I'm sorry, but it's not very far away. Private Gregory Wedell Morales, 24, skeletal remains of Morales in a field near the killing near the base in Killeen about 10 months after he was last seen. Investigation is ongoing and authorities suspect foul play. Okay, play clip 4.
5: Tonight, the Killeen community held a vigil to honor Gregory Morales. Morales is the Fort Hood soldier whose skeletal remains were found last week on King's Court. Now, he was missing for 10 months before being found. Six News reporter Nicoletta Rulo was at Lions Park in Killeen where the vigil was held.
9: Over 36 of Gregory Morales' loved ones gathered at Lions Club Park in Killeen this evening to celebrate honor his life.
0: I just want to warn you guys, this clip is really fucking boring, but it's only about a minute and a half long, but it's just boring. Okay. And really tells you nothing. I just wanted to get the
1: backstory.
0: Having been missing for 10 months. Yeah.
1: It's a backstory, but it's necessary, but boring.
0: Yeah, it's
9: was organized by community members, but one woman in particular named Deanna Williams, who considered Gregory to be her younger brother, someone who she said always put a smile on her face. People wore shirts with their favorite pictures of Gregory printed on the front while memories and stories were shared. Finally, balloons were released into the sky in hopes that his soul was sent to heaven. Williams said the amount of people that showed up tonight shows that everyone wants justice for Gregory.
10: Enough is enough. He was clearly not with us anymore. And this is a way for us to get that out there and then also let him know that we are still thinking about him and we love him.
11: Hopefully that his soul just goes to heaven.
0: Yawn.
11: He's still with us in spirit. But we really want justice. He's here. He's here.
9: We also had the chance to speak to Gregory's mother, Kim Waddell, who said the outpouring of support she has received from people who know and don't know her family is breathtaking. And this has made her realize people do really care. Reporting in Killeen, Nikki Latarullo, 6 News.
12: It was boring.
0: So, yeah, it's just I don't know why I hate that clip. It's a necessary backgrounder, but I think I hate it because it's just such a stupid, uncreative, typical human response. Like the way that we celebrate death is like sending balloons into the air.
1: So it's also just kind of
12: sad. I don't even cry. Look at me. You're about to make tears come out of my face.
3: The balloons represent his soul, and we really hope he doesn't go to hell. We hope
0: I
3: he's
0: get
3: in
0: I get it. It's
1: I fucking love that JCD perfect clip. Shout out.
0: I think that clip would be good right about now.
1: Oh, well, shit. Now it's...
0: Yeah,
1: here we
0: it's...
1: go.
3: Oh, it's a rim shot as well. Okay.
1: What? All right.
0: Okay.
1: I'm gonna have to stop distracting everybody because, goddamn, at this rate, we're gonna be here till 5 a.m.
0: I know. Well, I'm moving as fast as I quick. Actually, I'm a little bit more than half done.
1: Okay. Cool. Well, clip okay. list wise, we're about one quarter done tops, but
0: oh my god, this is
1: looking
0: be
1: at
0: a
1: yours clips
0: one.
1: Anyway.
0: Okay, so yeah, I'm just gonna start powering through this. Okay, power so what through. We got here, what we got here so far is from February to March, in a period of a whole two months between February 1st to maybe April 1st. I'm not sure when Greg Morales was found. I don't have the date here, unfortunately. I'm sorry, but it couldn't have been more than within this 3 month period. So there's been like bam, bam, bam, bam, bam, all these people that are dying. Not to mention the two supposedly unrelated deaths in that 3-person shooting. Okay, so moving on.
1: Real quick, and I don't mean to. Yep. Just one question. How many in a row was it Fort Hood deaths that were 9 days each apart? Because it was at least three you mentioned, right? Three days. Then another 9.
0: Yeah.
1: Was it at least three, I think?
0: It was.
1: They were exactly 9 days apart from each one.
3: It might have been.
0: Yeah, March 5th, Chris Wayne Sawyer. March 14th, Freddie Beningo de la Cruz.
3: Okay, yeah.
0: And then Stephen Wardrobe, March 23rd. So yeah, 9, 9, 9.
3: Yeah. Yeah, with a 23 in there as well.
0: Yeah. And that leaves us where we're at now with Greg Morales, followed by Private Mejor Morta, 26 years old, was discovered dead. On July 17th, out there, he was believed to have drowned in Stillhouse Hollow Lake, which is about 15 miles from Fort Hood Base. The investigation is ongoing, and officials did not say whether foul play was suspected, so he was found in a lake. And this brings us to the real winner, who got all the press following the July, I guess this was, yeah, so he was discovered July 17th. But after, I guess the next person that was missing was Private First Class Vanessa Guillen, 20 years old. She's the star of the show. She went missing April 22nd in a parking lot at the base after her family said she was complaining of being sexually harassed. Play clip Guillen 1.
1: Oh, shoot. Okay, so not number 5 down to Vanessa 1?
0: Yeah.
1: Sorry, okay, I got you.
5: It's been almost 7 weeks since a Fort Hood soldier from Houston was last seen. 20-year-old Vanessa Guillen vanished without a trace in late April. And tonight, her loved ones are calling for a bigger investigation to find her. Channel 2 Cion Rhodes live at Chavez High School, where Guillen graduated before enlisting in the Army. Cion?
13: And Dominique, her family more desperate than ever for answers, and they want the FBI to take over this investigation.
14: I have to keep pushing until I find her because I have faith in God that we're going to find her and it's going to be soon.
13: It has been 50 days since Private First Class Vanessa Guillen was last seen.
15: It has been too long.
16: We need answers, and we need answers now.
13: Today, her family, friends, and community activists calling for transparency from the United States Army and leaders at Fort Hood.
16: How is this a military base yet you don't know what's exactly happening in your base?
13: Vanessa disappeared April 22nd.
14: What bothers me the most is how her chain of command did not react and function how they should have. The day she went missing, no one reached out to me. No one called me or my mother. I had to start looking for phone numbers, calling them, asking them. And I went there the same day myself, and I was told to come back the next day. They should be doing every single thing that they can in order to find her. I feel
0: every
14: that
0: single thing.
14: Someone had to have seen something in a base where 40,000 plus soldiers live there.
13: Myra believes her sister is still alive and that someone may be holding her captive.
1: A 3-hour tour. That's Gilligan's Island, not Gillen's Island.
14: I've seen something in a base where 40,000 plus soldiers live there.
13: Myra believes her sister is still alive and that someone may be holding her captive. She hopes she hears this message.
14: We love her a lot. And just hold on. We're going to get to the bottom of everything and you're going to be back home.
1: Can we get a spoiler alert? Did she ever get back home?
0: No spoilers.
14: Okay. Everything and you're gonna be back home.
0: So, yeah, 40.
13: And I reached out to Army investigators along with Fort Hood officials. They tell me they are doing everything they can to locate Vanessa. They are offering a $15,000 reward for any information leading to her whereabouts. They say they've done multiple searches, conducted multiple interviews, and remain in contact with the family. The family, though, not satisfied, they are organizing a protest for this Friday at Fort Hood. That's at 4 o'clock. Reporting live, Sion Rhodes, KPRC.
1: Fuck yeah, guys. All right, listen, we solved the mystery. We solved the mystery tonight. That's $5,000 apiece. 15 grand, we each get 5 grand. We're solve it right now. I'm down. I'm staying up all night. We're gonna solve this goddamn mystery right now.
0: I'm good, man. I'm good. So yeah, 40,000 people live in Fort Hood, man. That's four times.
3: That's a lot of people.
0: That's four times the size of the town I'm moving to. That's a small city.
1: Oh shit, you're moving to a tiny town.
0: I'm moving to a town of 10,000. Yeah. Okay.
1: Yeah, fuck yeah, dude. That's better than what I'm at.
0: Vanessa, dude, I know, man. I'm fucking stoked. It's going to completely upset my apple cart, but I'm looking forward to it.
1: That's going
0: to
1: be awesome.
0: The fuck out about the move, though, because we got to do it like bang, bang, quick the whole week.
1: I was just happy when I lived at a house that didn't get self service, but or internet. All
0: right.
1: Now I got all that. But...
0: Vanessa right, Guillen 2. Vanessa Guillen 2.
1: Dose.
15: The Army now suspects foul play in the disappearance of a 20-year-old Fort Hood soldier. Private First Class Vanessa Guillen was last seen in the parking lot of her barracks on April 22nd. The Army met with Guillen's family and announced that update today. Congresswoman Sylvia Garcia has helped bring attention to
0: Garcia.
15: The case.
17: We went in with a lot of questions. We got some answers, but we still have a lot of questions. I must say that both the colonel and the general were, I think, it probably as forthcoming as it could be, because it still is a criminal investigation. They have now used the words foul play. They are convinced now that there is foul play involved, and they're following all the leads that they can.
15: Guillen's car keys, a room key identification card, wallet, all found in the armory room where she was working the day she disappeared. There's a $55,000 reward for information about what happened to Guillen.
18: Reopen that 9/11 investigation. What really happened there?
1: Foul play. That's like bird play, which is
0: right.
1: Word play.
3: Oh my God. On fire.
0: All right. Vanessa Guillen was found dead July 1st. She went missing April 22nd. She was found dead July 1st in the shallow grave near Leon River in Bell County, which is 20 miles east of Fort Hood. Play Vanessa Guillen 3.
19: An attorney for the family of Specialist Vanessa Guillen says the Army has positively identified her remains. And Natalie Quam says investigators met with the family today. She says Guillen was going to file a harassment complaint against Specialist Aaron David Robinson. And according to Quam, investigators believe Robinson beat her to death in the armory room of Fort Hood. Robinson killed himself after police confronted him.
20: Luckily, I know literally everything there is to know about getting pussy.
0: That's what he thought. All right. Yeah. So,
1: not the best way to go about getting pussy. Just a PSA to anybody out there listening. Do not do what that guy did.
0: Especially if you're like 20-year-old motherfucker in charge of shit. So anyway, so she was believed and all the evidence points to the really high likelihood that she was bludgeoned to death by Aaron David Robinson in the very next door building and dismembered at that time in that building by Aaron David Robinson, who later killed himself. And he was assisted in disposing of her body by his girlfriend, Cicely Aguilar, who confessed to all these things. She helped him dismember her body and bury her remains about 20 miles east of Fort Hood.
1: Oh, Christ.
0: Play clip, Vanessa Guillen 4.
3: Wait, so hang on 1 second before you play the clip. So they dismembered her in the building next to the building that she worked at? So this is still some form of a public facility, and they're dismembering her, blood and everything, and somehow they...
0: It's not public because it's on the base. It's just in a production building. She was working Vanessa Guillen was an armory repair specialist. So she was basically, she fixed guns. She was a gun. She was an armorist. You know, she fixed guns manufactured things like that. So she was in one building, and the building next door was the building that Aaron David Robinson worked at. And so they were basically working neighbors, and she had complained to her family, and she had issued complaints to her superiors about being sexually harassed for a period of time by Aaron David Robinson. And I want to talk about Vanessa Guillen real quick. She's 20-year-old Latinx woman.
1: Beautiful. What the fuck is Latinx? Isn't that just Latino?
0: Exactly. Yes, it is.
1: Well, I don't understand.
3: Latinx implies either gender. Latino is male. Latina would be.
0: But you female. Can't. No. How dare you?
1: I'm sorry.
0: How
1: I
0: dare
1: asked.
0: You, Beamer? Sorry, you cannot gender this woman. I mean, I'm this person.
1: Saying. God damn. All right. Sorry. You I shouldn't have asked that it. Question. I should have known the answer.
0: Yeah. You can't yeah, I'm just, gender.
3: Yeah. Yeah. I mean, that's why they do it. It's
0: fucking
3: just
0: asshole.
3: To explain, you know.
20: I want you to look at yourself in the mirror right now, because this is the last time you're going to be looking this gay in your whole life.
1: All right.
0: You're a son of a bitch, Beamer.
1: Sorry, go ahead. Lead us into
3: do what I can.
0: Right. I don't know. So we're going to play a clip for a minute, but I want to say that it's not so surprising to me that Vanessa Guillen got the lion's share of the attention of what was happening to the 28 other people, at least in this area, because she was a beautiful young Latinx woman. She's a woman of color. She was an endangered species, and they actually know exactly what happened to her. And they know that it was a man, and specifically, this is going to go to a MoFax thing, it was a black man who was the bottom of bottoms.
1: Mm, fits the narrative. Good call.
0: Yeah.
3: And his girlfriend fucking helped him out.
0: And his girlfriend was a fucking toothless trailer trash, morbidly obese, horrid fucking truck of a woman.
1: White. I bet she was white, really? Too.
0: Fucking white as white. Like transparent white. Just nasty.
1: I fucking knew it.
0: Cecily Aguilar was a fucking just a beat down trailer trash fucking broken down Ford truck washing machine of a woman, white as
3: Jesus.
0: Bread.
3: Man.
0: Yeah. So yeah, Guillen got the lion's share of the treatment of the attention because she's a beautiful young Latinx woman who was murdered by the bottom of bottom, Aaron David Robinson, who happens to be a black man. And this was
2: friends
0: all
2: and
0: this summer.
2: Members of the media, thank you for making the trip and joining us here during this tough time. I appreciate your ongoing.
0: Oh yeah,
2: assistance.
0: Hold on, pause. Hold on.
2: Our heartfelt condolences.
0: Pause the clip. I'm sorry.
1: Sorry.
0: So clip four. Stop. yeah, like John Dvorak. Okay, stop. Stop. A little setup for this clip. This is a God. What's his name? Anyway, this is a very high-ranking Army officer who we're going to hear again later from in this presentation, who does the announcement of the remains of Vanessa being found and the steps they're going to do and how much of a hero she was and how much they all stick together and we're all in this together. So this person speaking is like a high-ranking top brass officer. Go ahead. Proceed clip four. Sorry.
2: Go out to the family and friends of Specialist Vanessa Guillen. Our thoughts and prayers are with them during this difficult time. I lack the words to make sense of this tragic loss. Vanessa was part of our Army family, and her loss accordingly is felt throughout the Army and throughout the world. Sadly, I stand here to report that the search for Specialist Vanessa Guillen has resulted in the very outcome that I had prayed it would not have from the very beginning. The Armed Forces Forensic Examiner has determined through DNA analysis that the remains found near the Leon River are in fact those of Vanessa. The Guillen family was notified of this yesterday, which in turn allows me to come forward and share this information with you today publicly. We're now confronted with the aftermath of one of the most heinous acts I can imagine.
1: Aww. Sorry.
0: Nailed it.
1: trying to lighten the mood a little bit. This is kind of dark.
0: Perfect. Good. That was great. Okay, so that guy's talking about how much of a hero she is and how wonderful the army is, and the tragedy.
1: I mean, it really. I mean, just to be clear, I'm cracking like distasteful jokes because.

0: in this year at Fort Hood, then I'd say that any sort of report should be fucking fully investigated in that specific area, you know?
1: Yeah, you're right. And you're not only right thinking that, but the Secretary of the Army is thinking the same thing. And so there was a big, huge move, as we're going to get to here in just a few minutes. So the last death, what we're talking about, is Vanessa Guillen. She was 20 years old, of course. Her murderer was Aaron David Robinson, who shot himself. So here's another death. He is identified as the suspect in the disappearance and murder of Guillen. He attacked her with a hammer and dismembered her body with a machete. Robinson shot and killed himself in Killeen as officers moved in to arrest him on June 30th. Clip 5, Guillen.
2: He is Army Specialist Aaron Robinson, who was dating a former soldier's wife. Her name is Cicely Aguilar, and she's now in custody. In a 5-page affidavit, Aguilar confesses to helping him get rid of Guillen's body.
1: Right. So, that's that. That kind of, that sort of wraps up the Guillen.
3: Mystery solved.
1: Mystery solved. That sort of wraps up Guillen, but we're going to revisit her here in a few minutes.
3: Like Scoob, where'd they put the body, man?
1: Zoinks! She's in concrete, which is actually what they did. They actually did like pour concrete mix over her body. Dude, they fucked
3: Holy
1: up her.
3: Shit.
1: Yeah, they destroyed that poor woman's body beyond recognition. They couldn't even compare her dental records, dude. Her teeth.
3: I guess
1: were
3: you could
1: pulverized.
3: Call that concrete evidence.
1: Ooh, you're on my fire, God. Dude. I'm so glad you're here. Yeah, they had to use hair that was recovered from the concrete that she was encased in to
0: God,
1: identify
0: that's
1: her.
0: Fucked
1: because
0: up. I mean, I was gonna say the dude brought a fucking machete with him to work, so I'm assuming that wasn't just laying around, you know?
1: Yeah. I mean, but they're clearly amateurs. They should have known to use lye and dissolve her body. But anyway.
0: Or as Joe Rogan would say, lime.
3: I don't know if y'all noticed that. Dvorak says that you couldn't dissolve a body with lye. I made that whole No Agenda mix about.
1: Oh, yeah, that's right. Because they were thinking about those weird leaky pipes in New York, right?
3: Because it was Adam Schiff apparently was like Q was saying Adam Schiff was dissolving like baby, like children's bodies. And I made this old No Agenda mix, and it was – I took Walter White describing how to use hydrochloric acid to dissolve a body and made it seem like Dvorak and Walter White were arguing about how to dissolve a body because Dvorak's going like, well, you wouldn't use lye, and like hydrochloric acid would never work and all this stuff. And Walter White's like, yeah, it would. It was – anyway.
1: Yeah.
3: Maybe I'll put it at the end of this episode.
1: That's a good sidebar. I love. Yeah, we should. Okay, so – thank you. All right, yeah, Vanessa Guillen, followed by Robinson, who was her murderer. We're going to go back a little bit to May 18th, where Private First Class Brandon Rosencrantz, 27 years old, was found dead from gunshot wounds on May 18th on the side of the road in Harker Heights, Texas, which is 3 miles away from where his Jeep was discovered engulfed in flames.
3: Jeepers
1: he was
3: creepers.
1: Allegedly... He was allegedly gunned down by 28-year-old Brandon Michael Olivares, although no motive has been released or understood why. But yeah, a burning inflamed Jeep and shot to death, 27-year-old Private First Class. That was May 18th. August 2nd, Specialist Francisco Gilberto Hernandez Vargas, 24 years old, was discovered dead on August 2nd after he disappeared underwater while being pulled along on an inner tube behind a motorboat at the same lake where Mejor Morta's body was recovered.
3: Wait a minute. He fell off an inner tube and just never resurfaced?
1: That's exactly what happened.
3: That sounds a little
1: no
3: off.
1: No foul play.
0: I'm what? Yeah. Who is with him?
3: I've been inner tubing a lot, and I know like toddlers that could handle falling off an inner tube.
0: It's like him and one other dude went out tubing, and the dude's like, "Yeah, he just disappeared. He's gone. I don't know what to tell you." And they're like, "Well, no foul play here. There's no reason to look any further."
3: It's like when Robert right. Kennedy Jr.'s like niece and kid went out, fucking like they took their canoe out on the water or their kayak out on the water to catch a beach ball that they said got knocked out into the water and then just both drowned. It's like, okay, that's unbelievable.

0: Bible story.
1: Oh, I remember
2: RFK Jr.'s kids died?
0: Niece, I think it was. Yeah.
2: Niece. Okay, wow. Well, still.
0: We talked about that on the Bill Gates episode we did, I think.
2: Oh, okay, well, I've had amnesia since then. So.
0: Yeah, it's been a while. That was
2: my excuse.
0: Yeah. sorry. Okay. I'm just okay, trying, rabbit on. Trailing too much.
3: So, yeah, that was August 2nd. That's Francisco Gilberto Hernandez Vargas. That's a lot of, that's a whole pile of consonants. He was 25 years old, specialist, 24 years old. August 2nd, disappeared underwater. Just disappeared underwater. It happens all the time. But in the same lake, same location as Mihor Morta's body
2: Loch Ness
3: was
2: Monster.
3: Recovered. Right. Mm-hmm. That was on August 2nd. Okay, August 12th, exactly 10 days later. This is a sad one. Specialist Cole Jacob Ayton, 22 years old, died of his injuries on August 12th after he was hit by a car as he was providing assistance at the scene of an accident in Killeen, Texas. Super sad, actually. And I think it's just sad because he was helping somebody and he got hit by a car. But he actually has a few videos on YouTube where he's just playing an acoustic guitar. He's like a classic, you know, country boy, fucking white bread, bologna sandwich, jarhead, you know, doesn't want to go to war, doesn't want to kill anybody. And he's playing these sad country songs on his acoustic. And he's 22 years old. He's young, dumb, and full of cum. And he just helps someone.
0: Sorry.
3: And fucking dies. have you ever heard that?
0: That's the new one for me. Young, dumb, and full
3: of cum. You never
0: cum.
3: Heard that?
0: No,
3: young,
0: I don't
3: dumb,
0: think so.
3: Full of cum?
0: No, that's
3: oh
0: good.
3: Oh, my
0: though.
3: God. Yeah, dude. So, yeah, that's Cole Jacob Ayton, 22, hit by a car exactly 10 days after Hernandez Vargas disappeared underwater. August 13th, 1 month and 1 day, Sergeant Bradley Moore, 36. He's kind of the old-timer for this crew. He died in a training accident while completing a land navigation course August 13th at the base of Fort Hood. Sergeant Bradley Moore was completing a land navigation course Thursday when he died at the base. That's all there is. So he
2: died at
3: the
2: base. Doesn't even say how. Doesn't say he was doing a training exercise. Dropped dead. He got shot.
3: Training exercise. Yeah. And I even looked up the corresponding article that was in Stars and Stripes, and all it really says was that he was doing a land navigation course, which is really just like a practice, you know, training, like recon. They're just doing reconnaissance. They're moving around. You know, they're climbing up rocks and they're falling down hills and they're falling out of trees and things like that. They're doing the land navigation and he just died. So he's one of the bodies, but he's probably the oldest one in this whole corps of people in this year. Sergeant Bradley Moore, 36. That was August 13th, 1 month and 1 day after Jacob Ayton, who was 22. Okay, I got a few more clips for Sergeant Elder Fernandez. Now, this is a really interesting case. His body was found hanging from a tree August 25th in Temple, Texas, which is about
0: 25th
3: miles.
0: Of this year.
3: 25th of August 25th of 2020. Sergeant Elder Fernandez, who's 23 years old, he's a chemical, biological, radiological, and nuclear specialist, and he enlisted in the Army in 2016. So he's been in the service for 4 years. Chemical, biological, radiological, nuclear specialist, found dead hanging from a tree August 25th.
0: Can I go out on a limb and can I go out on a limb and guess maybe these people knew too much?
3: Well,
0: it's starting to seem
3: to
0: like if you're a specialist in biological and chemical warfare or whatever he was. I don't know. It's just starting to seem like this is. At first, I was like, maybe these guys were part of like experiments, and they. But more and more, I'm thinking like maybe they just knew too much about shit.
3: Right. Well,
0: also,
3: remember,
0: I was proud of my go out on a limb joke. That's mainly why I brought that.
3: Well, you stepped all over your own joke, so it was hard. I didn't catch it because you stepped all over it. Okay, I want you to just remember, let's go back just for a minute to the second mass shooter, Ivan Lopez, talking about being humiliated and picked on by fellow unit soldiers. So Fernandez reported being sexually abused prior to his disappearance. He disappeared, and he was gone for a long time. And then he was found August 25th. He was gone for months. He was found hanging from a tree. Before he disappeared, he'd officially reported sexual abuse prior to his disappearance. Go ahead and play Fernandez clips 1 and 2, please.
1: Before we leave tonight, some breaking news for you. The Killeen Police Department is searching for a missing soldier. Elder Fernandez was last seen on August the 17th by a staff sergeant when he dropped him off at his residence located in the 2700 block of Woodlands Drive in Killeen. Fernandez is 5'4" and weighs 133 pounds. He was last seen wearing a black Army PT shorts, a T-shirt, and red shoes. If you have any information, please contact the police. We hope to have much more on this case tonight at 10 o'clock.
4: Now to a developing story, the search for yet another missing Fort Hood soldier. This morning, Tim Miller, the head of Texas Equisearch, will be flying to Fort Hood to meet with Sergeant Elder Fernandez's parents. The 23-year-old was last seen in Killeen back on August 17th when his staff sergeant dropped him off at his residence. Fernandez was wearing a black Army PT shirt and red athletic shoes. He also has a full sleeve tattoo on his left arm. Army officials say they are actively looking for him.
3: Right. So he wasn't gone long. Like I just said, I contradicted myself. He was missing for a little over a week. But there's really something significant about how the note of his red shoes and his black PT shorts was a big thing. But what they don't say really in any of these reports, and I found a whole bunch of YouTube reports, clips about this guy, mostly just from local and national news. No one really talks about it in any video reports, but in lots of articles, specifically from the New York Post, where they really did some investigation into his sexual abuse claims. So he reported being sexually abused before he disappeared. He was feeling, quote, humiliated and discouraged and targeted after he reported his sexual abuse. His family attorney said he was last seen on August 17th, as they said, when a superior officer, a staff sergeant, dropped him off at his home. Investigation is underway. Police say foul play is not suspected. Before his disappearance, he had at least one report of sexual abuse and a hospitalization. So if you want to go to clip 3.
5: Yeah, when I spoke to the family today, they said they couldn't help but worry that some critical facts here are still missing and some assumptions are being made. The family says Fort Hood told them Fernandez had been at some point on suicide watch, but they can't find out exactly when that point was due to HIPAA regulations. All they know is that the sergeant was at Darnell Army Medical Center from August 11th through the 17th, and he couldn't tell them too much on the hospital phone while he was there. Fort Hood also told his family Fernandez was released from the hospital on the 17th and driven to a Killeen home by someone in his unit. But is that true? The family said Fernandez had not actually lived in that location, the Army specified, for weeks, and his car was found on post, and his former roommates at that location had told the family they never saw him. And for his mother, perhaps the worst of all, the night before Fernandez had disappeared, he promised her he would call.
6: Sunday evening, he told me, "Mom, as soon as that I get out of the hospital, I get my cell phone, I will call you. I'll make a video call so you can see me." This is his last word to me. "I promise you, I'm going to call you," and the Monday never happened.
5: So when Fort Hood put out a release.
0: Why was she laughing about that? That wasn't funny.
3: You're a cold son of a bitch, Chris. She's crying, man.
0: I know. I'm just an ass.
6: "I promise you, I'm going to call you," aww, "and the Monday never happened."
5: So when Fort Hood put out a release that states the Post currently believes Fernandez left on his own accord, the family cannot help but have doubts. Fernandez had already been working with a unit sexual assault response coordinator and had been transferred, Fort Hood said, to ensure he would have proper care and ensure there would be no reprisals. Andrew Moore, 6 News.
7: Ridiculous.
3: Okay.
0: Foul play for sure on that one.
2: He was going to say, when did he go missing after he got released from the hospital? Is it August 25th?
3: August 17th. August 17th. was when he went missing. That was the same day he was released from the hospital. And if you want if you can, Chris, can you back up that clip towards the to the last maybe 12 seconds of that clip? I don't know if you can do that.
5: So when Fort Hood put out a release that states the Post currently believes Fernandez left on his own accord, the family cannot help but have doubts. Fernandez had already been working with a unit sexual assault response coordinator and had been transferred, Fort Hood said, to ensure he would have proper care.
0: Wait, I need to hang on a second. Hang on a second. Sorry. Okay. What?
3: Did you hear that?
0: What's yeah, exactly. A eunuch sexual or sexual
5: Fernandez
0: assault
5: had already been working with a unit sexual.
0: No, he said eunuch. Why would you be sexual assaulting somebody if you're a eunuch?
5: But have doubts.
3: Come
5: Fernandez
3: on,
5: had
3: man.
5: Already been working with a unit sexual.
0: Okay, you're right. I'm just
2: so
0: fucking around.
2: For how okay. for how long was he? Okay. So was well, so is he transferred to this hospital because of the sexual assault, like trauma or something like that? Or
3: yes,
2: and that
3: yes.
2: seems kind of.
3: That's my argument, Beamer, for sure. Now hold on, I want you guys to remember, way back in the beginning of this long-winded report,
2: sharp.
3: Yeah, sharp. And Sergeant First Class Greg McQueen, who was the point man in the sexual assault and harassment response prevention unit of Sharp. So he had been working with the same, not this same guy, because Greg McQueen was court-martialed. But we know that this isn't just like a one-man operation. This is a this is a systemic thing that's going on. So this poor guy, this poor fucking guy, Fernandez had no, he was probably, well, because it's a bureaucracy, that's what he has to do. He's going to report sexual assault or sexual harassment. Okay, talk to this guy. And this guy's going to say, okay, well, I'm going to refer you to this guy. He's your counselor, your case officer. And what we know from the past was that a proven case officer of this sexual assault and victim harassment type of program was running a fucking prostitution ring where he beat people. And he was able to plead out of a 40-year sentence for sexual assault because he had money and he had connections because he was feeding these victims, these pimps, these people like Elder Fernandez to his own superiors. So what I'm saying is that Elder Fernandez was pushed bureaucratically to work within the same operation that has already been proven to be corrupted. And he was released from that hospitalization where he's probably traumatized. And we can only assume if he was in a hospital and he's being administered for a stay in a hospital, there has to be either something physically wrong, emotionally wrong, or psychologically wrong enough to warrant his stay in that hospital to begin with. And we can only assume that if the emotional or psychological is not enough, then if this guy had been sexually abused, this is a fucking 23-year-old Army veteran. You know, he's a 23-year-old man who'd been working in the military for 4 years. He's a specialist in, you know, chemical, biological, radio, whatever. He's a grown-ass man being sexually harassed and I argue being sexually abused physically.
2: I mean, he was also 133 pounds and 5'4", which means he was a small man. I mean, like, yeah, that's totally believable. Yeah.
3: Yeah.
0: I mean, he's no Bilbo Baggins, but I mean, okay, so I have a theory.
3: But he'd make a good bitch. And I mean, bitch not in a, I mean, a bitch in a general way.
0: A general word for women. Yeah. So, okay, so I have a theory, and I actually didn't know about this until Alex Jones and Michael Malice returned to Tim Pool's podcast. You probably already know what I'm about to say, Noah.
3: Oh, I love
0: that.
3: Do
0: you remember
3: them
0: talking about fucking Utah and other military bases are forcing men in the military to watch videos of men give other men blowjobs, gay porn, make them teach them how to give men blowjobs, and make them walk around wearing high heels.
3: Yes.
0: This is mainstream military training now, dating back to 2015 mainstream news stories. And I didn't know about this until I heard Alex Jones talk about it with Michael Malice on Tim Pool, like, what was it, yesterday, day before? And I looked into it, and that's fucking real. So what is this? What if this is like a this sexual abuse is like a systemic thing at most military bases?
3: That's my argument for this whole presentation, okay. That it's not unique to Fort Hood, but it's a systemic thing. And it's,
0: well, I can't imagine most military bases have this amount of death that Fort Hood does, though, right?
3: Well, that's what I'm saying is I think that shit, people started getting a little cocky. Get a little cocky. Shit. Yeah. And shit got a little out of control. I think that people were maybe possibly riding on the chaos of the corona. Maybe people were having a difficulty or maybe an easier time adjusting. Because you got to imagine that, like, I mean, if the military is anything like the post office where I work, it took months before the post office had to adopt the protocols that grocery stores and restaurants had to do as far as the masking type stuff. I mean, you know, it took the post office forever to get on board. And I don't know if I know it's not because there was resistance, because believe me, there is no resistance. Everyone in the post office is 100% in love with the masking and the fear and the profits and revenues of package sales. But what I'm saying is
0: everyone wants an unmasking other than Michael Flynn. Hey, yo.
2: Wait, before we move on, I want to make one more point about this student, him getting to the hospital and everything like that. If he did have this psychological trauma from all this stuff, and psychosis, something like that. Yeah, physical trauma as well. Raped. Once he gets into the hospital, they have so many different rights to basically give him whatever kind of drugs they want to. I mean, I went to the hospital not too long
3: ago. And he also has the right to refuse.
2: Right. But here's the problem is if they do get him on one drug, like one sedative or something like that, the drugs they give you in a hospital are fucking hardcore, man. I mean, yeah. I went to the hospital recently and they gave me 5 doses of fentanyl. Three doses of ketamine, multiple doses of a benzodiazepine, and multiple doses of a sedative. That? This was in within 10 hours or less.
3: Why would they give that to you? What was wrong? If you don't mind.
2: I have a seizure disorder, so I had a pretty hardcore seizure. But the thing is that the drugs that they gave me were all way too much. They put me on a ventilator as well because I had
3: to. Well, they're trying to kill you so they could test you for coronavirus.
0: The cure can't be worse than the problem.
2: Exactly. I had an irregular breathing and they put me on a ventilator. They thought that was a justifiable reason to basically shut my lungs down.
0: They put you on a fucking ventilator?
2: Down. Yeah. Yeah. They
0: could have fucking killed you, dude.
2: Exactly.
3: Yeah, they're trying to kill you.
2: Well, when I got out of the hospital, I felt insane. I had insane social anxiety that would not stop like I've never felt before for a week and a fucking half. And I think it might have been, it's probably a combination of all the drugs that they gave me. I mean, ketamine is a dissociative and fentanyl is basically the most condensed version of heroin you can get in a, you know, I mean, it's just
0: definitely the easiest drug to overdose on.
3: And it's the easiest drug to mix into dope. So you can sell little tiny packets, little 10 pieces for junkies and know that they're probably going to die.
2: Right. Right. I mean, that's the thing. And they gave me five doses of it too. I mean, it was all insane. So, I mean, got in there,
3: you could have pocketed those doses, you know, you could have put them in your pocket, put them between the mattress. And take
0: not
3: them
0: when
3: you're
0: unconscious.
2: I'm unconscious and it was through IV. So,
3: but oh my God, they were trying to kill you, Beamer.
0: So tying that into what happened to this guy, what were you saying? Cause you started to get somewhere with that.
2: Yeah, basically, I was just saying that, I mean, if he was underneath a lot of trauma and he got into a hospital that's run by military and he's in some sort of an abuse ward or something like that, he has some sort of a sexual abuse officer or something like that assigned to his case, they could essentially give him whatever drugs they wanted to. I mean, when you're in a doped up state in a hospital, I mean, it's not on record, but nurses and shit ask you questions. I can vaguely remember nurses asking me incredibly private questions and me just opening up and telling them a bunch of shit I wouldn't even tell my dad. Like,
0: I remember, I was allegedly on a psychedelic, but I remember after I got mugged at Bonnaroo, like just even telling them what I thought they wanted to hear, just making up shit that wasn't even true. Like, I told them I had done DMT when I had never tried DMT in my life at that point.
2: Wow. That's
0: when
2: weird.
0: They asked what I was on. Wow. It was so weird.
3: Little side. So you were tripping at Bonnaroo and you got jacked?
0: Yeah.
3: While you were tripping?
0: They got about $150, $200 off me. And it was that's a long story for another day. Hey,
3: okay.
0: Instead of waiting until we finish this Fort Hood presentation, can we take our 10-minute break now? Because we've been recording over 2 hours and I don't want to lose the recording. My recording saying I need to go ahead and save it now. It's got the pop up because it's okay. All saved in browser.
3: Is that cool? Yeah, all good. I think I'll do the same thing. Let's take our 10 minutes. Sorry, yeah, listeners.
2: Sounds good.
0: I'll play some tunes while we're on a break. And my presentation will be a lot shorter and not as cool and good as this one, but it's going to be real short because I did not do as much thorough research as you did. Clearly, I'm okay. Really loving this is making me want right to on. Really look into Oak Ridge because I feel like I could find like this Fort Hood stuff is blowing my mind. But anyway, right yeah, take,
3: so,
0: let's take
3: so you guys and, know when we reconvene, I only have about another maybe 20 minutes of stuff. And I swear, I know I underestimated last time. But I really only have one more death and then a couple of wrap-ups and some investigation stuff and a couple throwback clips. And then we're going
0: to move on. I'm in for the long haul, man. I don't give a shit. I'm here as long as I need to be.
2: I just want to hear your theories on how all this shit's connected, man. Because, I mean, this has got to be huge.
3: Cool.
0: All right. I'll see you guys in about 10 minutes.
7: So y'all was in Iraq together?
8: Yeah, we was in Iraq.
7: What did you do?
8: We was looking for weapons of mass destruction.
7: Did you ever find them?
8: You know goddamn well we ain't find them. What are you, some kind of political humorist? You guaranteed all up in this bitch?
9: I was looking for bitches, but they had that carpet shit all over them and I couldn't see what they looked like. All that was really exposed was the eyes, and that wasn't enough for me because, you know, shit, I'm looking at the eyes could be pretty, and I take that carpet off, and then I got a tragedy.
8: Well, no, we ain't fine. But I always say the absence of evidence is not the evidence of absence.
7: What?
8: Simply because you don't have evidence that something does exist does not mean that you have evidence that something doesn't exist.
7: What?
8: What country you from?
7: What?
8: What ain't no country I ever heard of. They speak English in what?
7: What?
8: English, motherfucker! Do you speak it?
7: Yeah.
8: So you understand the words I'm saying to you?
7: Yeah.
8: Well, what I'm saying is that there are known knowns and that there are known unknowns, but there's also unknown unknowns, things we don't know that we don't know.
7: What?
8: Say what again? Say what again? I dare you. I double dare you, motherfucker. Say what one more time?

0: You desecrated all of my work. You disrespected science. What the hell did you put in that vaccine?
1: And when this vaccine fails, I'll be the scapegoat.
2: He created a flu that sparked the demand for a vaccine that doesn't work. After everyone in the country is vaccinated.
3: And the world.
2: He'll have murdered millions.
3: Nope. You don't have it.
4: We need to go now before that vaccine ships and more people die.
3: Give a certain percentage of the population a fatal illness and you make sure it's genetic. See, that was the exciting part. You pass it down. So if you have children before you die. Becky, do you have children? How much evil do you have to do good? People are driven by the need to know what happens next. Do you want to know what happens next? Your father created a world-changing, not world-ending, a world-changing, world-improving omnivirus. And we have taken that virus and embedded it in the vaccine of the Stearns flu.
2: I knew it. It created a panic, and now everybody's begging for the vaccine.
5: No. Demanding it with all the entitlement of a first world country.
3: Yes. And now we have exactly what we want. Hundreds of millions of Americans lining up, offering us their arms, and letting us give them our creation.
2: I'm pretty sure when every vaccinated person starts dying, they'll trace it back to undetectable virus or not.
3: You've all been very busy. You're all very sharp. Are you sure none of you would like to come and work for me? No? Better than dying a terrible, violent death. Then understand this. What we are doing is far bigger than death.
0: Wait. This virus is not deadly.
6: It looks pretty damn deadly.
3: Tell me this. What have you done today to earn your place in this crowded world? Exactly. Everything I do is a cure for our current situation.
7: And how's it a cure?
2: You're killing people.
3: I told you it does not kill. That was the amazing epiphany we had. We didn't have to kill to accomplish our goal.
4: Which is what?
3: We intend to stop human reproduction. For three generations. The busy, endless global assembly line of babies will grind to halt.
5: You're sterilizing people?
3: Huh? In the first 5 years, we'll start to see major birth rate declines as teenagers vaccinated today hit their childbearing years.
2: You're controlling the future of human civilization.
3: Is that what they're calling it? It's a very nice euphemism for a species that has replicated like a contagion across the planet, killing all other species in its wake, except things that are cute, like puppies or koalas.
7: Pandas.
3: Never in history has there been a creature begging for extinction more than the fucking panda. Except us.
6: You hate people that much?
3: On the contrary, I love people.
2: Then how?
3: Why would doing what our government or citizenry is too spoiled or self-indulgent to do? We are saving ourselves from ourselves.
2: Halting overpopulation.
3: 100 years ago, the global population was 1.7 billion. 2011, it reached...
7: 7 billion.
3: People live too long, die less often, fuck too much, shit out babies like...
0: In 2050, they say it's gonna plateau.
7: Mm-mm-mm. We'll blow past 11 billion and then slowly begin to...
3: But by then, it'll be too late to save an Earth that bears any resemblance to a world we actually want to live in. This planet. I love this planet. So I decided to take care of the problem.
4: By injecting your virus into the veins of every human on it?
3: Global warming, mass extinctions, food, water shortages. All these problems can be boiled down to one thing. Overpopulation.
0: It's not as simple as that.
3: But it is. At 1.7 billion, we can be as decadent, self-indulgent, and shitty as we want. At 10 billion, we have to live strategically. We have to live modestly. We have to live selflessly. And as you know, we're not that good at it.
7: And you're beta testing it on Americans since we're the worst.
3: If we don't do something now, right now, in a decade, our world will experience extraordinary privation. civilizations. A war of all against all.
5: Water. We'll go to war over water, and the people who will die first are the ones without power and money.
3: By then, we'll be fighting over a world that really isn't worth fighting for.
6: You can't just decide people won't have babies because...
3: I can, and I did.
2: What about what this does to people, society?
3: Salvation. We can form a new society.
6: Home.
3: Grand Social Experiment.
8: Being a part of the Grand Social Experiment and broadcasting live from East Tennessee.
9: I'm from Tennessee and I've been doing this for a long time.
8: This is a new live son of a bitch.
10: This is a new live son of a bitch.
8: It's episode 112 of Abs in a Six Pack and we're going to be here for the next 2 hours.
11: I can do this voice. Ladies and gentlemen, we're going to be live here for the next 2 hours.
8: And I'm here today with Dr. Zeynep? Dr. Zeynep.
12: Yes. I'm the doctor.
8: Nice. I heard you disrespected science, though.
0: You disrespected science!
12: Oh, yeah, I do that every day. It's my favorite thing to do now, since the science isn't science. So, yeah, I'm more than happy to disrespect it.
8: Hell yeah.
12: Do it all day long.
8: I finally watched a little bit of Utopia with Rainn Wilson from The Office and John Cusack, and that's what that opening clip was. Got me this good ISO.
0: You disrespected science!
8: But yeah, are you familiar with that show?
12: Is that a movie, or is that a show?
8: It was a show, and the premise was they release a virus intentionally that's not all that deadly so that they create demand for a vaccine, and the purpose of the vaccine is to sterilize the population for 3 generations so that we cut down on the overpopulation problem.
12: Wow, why does that sound so familiar?
8: And it came out in 2020, a little on the nose.
12: Wow, what a coincidence. Crazy.
8: Wild how that works, huh?
12: Yeah, that doesn't sound like anything that's going on right now, does it?
8: No, not at all.
12: Yeah, man, you know what's crazy to me? All this stuff, you know, that show and... There's another show, I think it's called The Last Man on Earth. That's also about a virus, but that virus is deadly and it wipes out, like, everyone except for a few people. Anyway, it's like all these shows about viruses killing people and people not having babies and stuff. How can you see that and still be like, yeah, right now this is totally a very real pandemic and these vaccines are fine? How can you say that? I don't get it.
8: Yeah, we've talked, like when MoFax was on, we talked a lot about predictive programming, and it's because we were talking about in the Godzilla versus Kong movie, they mentioned fluoride being used by the Nazis in the water to make the population docile.
12: Wait, really?
8: Yeah, and it's weird. I don't know if I still have that clip. Maybe I'll look what I'm talking about. We came to this conclusion, which is basically... And I think I talked about this with Fletcher on Hog Story, Fletcher and Carolyn, when we were on there. It's like, you can't really explain, you can't really use a Hollywood movie as proof to somebody because they're like, it's just a movie. But there is predictive programming throughout those things, but you can't cite it as, you know, evidence necessarily because without looking like a crazy person, unfortunately.
12: Yeah, but...
8: It almost serves the opposite purpose. It makes it seem like science fiction, because, like, that's from a movie. That couldn't be real.
12: Yeah, and the same thing with the things that they label conspiracy theories. They're like, oh, yeah, that's just conspiracy theory. That's not real. Yeah, it is. And just because you call it a conspiracy theory doesn't mean that it's not real. And same with movies. I'm 1,000,000% on board with this predictive programming stuff, as in, like, I... think they're doing it on purpose, and they're basically telling everyone, yeah, this is what we're gonna do, this is what we're doing, and people see it in movies and they're like, yeah, no, that's just a movie, that'll never happen in real life. So they just get fooled from all different angles, which makes them more willing to just accept anything that's happening.
8: Yeah.
12: And they don't even see it. It's right in front of their eyes what's happening. It's extremely obvious. It is blindingly obvious. Yet they still can't see it. That part baffles me.
8: Yeah, I mean, I know, like, I'm sure as you do, I'm like people that fall into both categories of that. But before we get too far into it, I did need to say I'm giving away a copy during the show of COVID Land. The documentary with Dell Bigtree and Robert F. Kennedy Jr. and all those guys in it. I was trying to think of a trivia question that would be too like hard for people to just Google and look up, and that way they can get it right in the chat room. So I'm going to do it this way. The first person listening to this show that sends me an email saying, give me that copy of COVIDland or something to that effect, sends a show, not to my email, but the show's email, which, if you can spell it, is absinthasixpack@protonmail.com. First email I get in for that, I will hit you up and mail you a copy of COVIDland. Here's the trailer for that.
13: You will always have conspiracy theories when you have very challenging public health crises. They are nothing but distractions. You know, I can assure you, we have so much to do to protect the health and the welfare of the American people that I would just hope we just put those conspiracy stuff and let somebody write a book about it later on, but not now.
14: The problem is you got some people out there who are fanning these conspiracy claims from the planet Pluto.
8: By the way, that's Jay fucking Inslee of the governor of Washington talking there.
15: You got these people fanning these conspiracy flames from the planet Pluto. Aye.
14: Got some people out there who are fanning these conspiracy claims from the planet Pluto. And it's just disgusting what they're trying to say of all these crazy deep state malarkey.
16: Well, later on, when the records were made public, it was not a conspiracy theory from the planet of Pluto, actually. There were inflated deaths. They were even taking gunshot wounds and categorizing them as COVID deaths.
17: You're saying there is a massive pressure to artificially inflate the number of COVID-19 cases?
18: Yeah, I have directly been told to, if a patient has fever and cough or anything similar, to put this COVID-like diagnosis on the chart.
19: COVID-19 is the greatest fraud ever pushed on mankind. It is not about a virus.
20: I believe this is a psychological war upon society.
21: What are the history books going to say about you? Did you stand up for common sense and critical thinking? I think the answer is clear what I'm going to be doing. What are you going to be doing?
8: That's COVID.
22: We will
8: land.
22: Shut you down. We will cite you.
8: Oh, this is
22: and if we
8: Lightfoot
22: need to, we will arrest you and we will take you to jail. The time for educating people into compliance is over. We're watching you and we are going to take decisive action.
8: That's COVID land. If whoever wins the DVD, I'll mail it out to you. And if you listen to the show, you probably already know most of what's going on in it, but, you know, give it a watch and maybe pass it on to somebody. Give it away as a little red pill package to somebody, you know? Oh, damn, I already got four emails in about the movie, so now I gotta see which one came in first. But anyways, I'll do that as later in the episode. I'll dissect what happened there. Yeah, COVID land.
12: From that clip, that last person who talked, you said it was Lori Lightfoot?
8: Yes. Beetlejuice.
12: When did she say that? I didn't see that clip at all, like, ever. So that's insane.
8: This is months ago by now, I would think.
12: Oh.
8: But COVIDland just came, it just came out today, I think, was the official release.
12: Huh.
8: Yeah, so I got two copies in the mail and I'm giving them.
12: I want to send that to my friends.
8: You got friends in Chicago?
12: I have family in Chicago, and I hate to say it, but they are the useful idiots. They are part of the useful idiots,
8: yeah.
12: And it makes me so sad.
8: Brown
12: it makes
8: shirts.
12: Me unbelievably sad. They are all about the vaccine. They're like, get the vaccine, wear your mask, social distancing, and they're like, where's my hand sanitizer? They are those people, and it makes me crazy. I have two family group chats. I had to leave both of them because I couldn't take it anymore. I just could not handle the stuff they were saying, and I tried kind of red-pilling them very gently, and I was met with a lot of resistance, so I just stopped trying, which is bad. I should have kept trying to get to them, but Yeah, it's exhausting. If they just don't want to hear it, they don't want to hear it. But all I can do is feel bad for them and hope they'll be okay.
8: Yeah.
12: But they're happy in their own little bubble. They're happy being that way. So
8: yeah, I mean, so many friends and family I know fall into that same category. And I'm just hoping the doctors like Tenpenny and Mikovits are wrong when they say like pretty much everybody that got the vaccine is going to be dead within 5 years. I can't imagine that that's true because, first of all, it would just be so crazy for something like that to happen and the people perpetrating it not get totally... I mean, the utopia scenario is more likely where it affects you generationally, you know, and long term, like 20 years from now, you'll
12: see
8: the effects.
12: That's what I think is more likely. If everyone just drops dead within a few years, that's, one, going to be way too obvious.
8: Yeah.
12: And two, way too messy, way too chaotic. But also, in a state of chaos, it's easier to implement this new world order stuff that they want. They just want to knock it all down and then rebuild it.
8: Build back better.
12: So it, yeah, exactly. Build back better. My God, I am allergic to those words now. I can't stand it.
8: Have you seen the videos of Boris Johnson like eating pancakes, going build back better?
12: Yes.
8: He's like keeps posting videos of him like drinking a beer, build back better, build beer better. And he's like baking a cake, and he's like build back better. Yeah, it's like what the. What?
12: My God, what is that? Who thought that was a good idea? I mean, they're not even being subtle and smart about this. They're just being completely insane. And the worst part is people are okay with it somehow. They're just, well, what can you do about it? You can't do anything, but it's just so insane and just complete madness. And it's just happening and they're not being subtle about it. And they're making it insane just because they can. And that's the part that blows my mind. It really is, okay, I know this is overused, but it is a clown world.
8: Oh, yeah.
12: It really is.
8: Clown emoji, and, world emoji.
12: Yeah, exactly. And with all of this craziness that's been happening for this year and a half, if there's one thing I'm happy about, it's that I have been red-pilled so hard. And I'm very happy being red-pilled this way, because before I kind of didn't really care about politics that much. I was that idiot person living in New York City, just going to my job, going to the events I was invited to, and I just did not care. I had no idea what was going on in the world. And I'm so happy that I can see now. Wow, that sounded super lame, but it's true.
8: No, it didn't. Yeah, no, I feel you. Yeah, I mean, I was kind of raised to keep an eye out for this kind of stuff early on since I was a kid, but I know in the last, you know, year and a half, people that I never thought would have been woken up to this stuff are full on awake now, which is pretty cool to see. So there's an equal and opposite reaction to everything. The more they push, the more people they wake up.
12: Yeah, sure. Yeah, which that's another thing that I'm just thinking, why are they doing it like this? They're pushing this stuff so hard that, like you said, it is waking up more and more people. But why are they pushing it so hard and so fast? It's almost
8: I think they
12: want people to wake up.
8: There's a couple like theories as to why they had to advance the timeline, because you know 2030 was the goal for a lot of this.
12: Yeah.
8: One theory is that Trump being elected and Bolsonaro and people like that, but especially Trump, he was kind of rallying a populist movement, pro-freedom movement, whether or not you like Trump or not. He was definitely a threat to the establishment goals, and it was supposed to be Hillary in there pushing all this along. So they had to advance the timeline, and they released COVID early and all this stuff early, is one theory. I like the theory that I've heard tossed around, which is that the Epstein arrest, the kill switch, was the virus release during the Epstein arrest. I don't know how much sense that makes, but I just like it as a concept. But I don't know if that, but it seems pretty clear that they are having to do this quicker than they were ready to do it, this whole push.
12: Yeah, I'm getting that feeling too, because if they want to implement this one world government stuff, they need to be a lot more subtle about it to get more people on board, but they also want to weed out anyone that comes in between it, like, wants to stop it. So maybe that's another thing. I don't know. It's just, it's so messy. And I think it was yesterday I saw something about another virus called Yezo or Yezo virus discovered in Japan. And they're just pushing out all of these new, like, expansion pack viruses. And kind of no one believes it. And then they also tried to push that alien stuff for a while. And then no one really cared, so they stopped. Or
8: the aliens,
12: maybe
8: yeah,
12: they
8: the
12: were
8: blue beam shit, yeah. We were on that kick for a while. That still might be coming. They might fake an alien invasion before too long. At the very least, as Midnight Mike says in OBDM, it's just an excuse to get space tax for Space Force space tax. And then, you know, we can start going to war with aliens and taking their alien oil and their alien opium.
12: Oh, my God.
8: Yeah.
12: Wow.
8: It's all a bunch of fake shit.
12: This is stuff that I didn't even know about. And, wow. Totally possible. I could see it happening.
8: You got to get on the blue beam kick. Yeah, that's fun stuff. So I know you brought a couple clips to have me play, but I had one before we get too deep into it, just because this made me laugh. Uncle Ted, a little Ted Nugent, he was being asked about the vaccine. This was going around, went mildly viral.
1: Well, would you speak to the people who believe it is a worthwhile vaccine and it is saving lives? Are they just dead wrong? Are they been fed a line from the federal government?
4: Tim, I appreciate the opportunity to speak to the people that went ahead and got the jab. I speak their language. I would speak to them thusly. They understand that.
1: Well, so all these millions of people that got the shots, they're just stupid?
4: Yep.
8: Yep. Oh, I love that. I like that one.
12: Man, that was good. Okay, that's another artist then I'm going to start listening to more. Same with Eric Clapton.
8: Oh, Clapton's good.
12: Now,
8: Van Morrison.
12: Yeah, and I feel like there was another one, but I don't remember who it was.
8: Korn and Stained did a concert, and they brought out on stage a big banner that said, it looked like a presidential campaign banner, but it just said, fuck Joe Biden and fuck you for voting for him.
12: Really? Stained?
8: Yeah. Stained. Korn.
12: Oh, I thought you said Stain.
8: You know, Korn, like with a K in the backwards.
12: Yeah,
8: R.
12: Yeah.
8: And Stained, STAIND.
12: Oh, I don't know that one.
8: Yeah, they were all doing a show together, and they brought that banner out. I thought that was good.
12: Oh, that's awesome.
8: And this is.
12: I wish more artists would do that stuff like that.
8: Well, they usually don't get booked much when that happens. But you brought this one, and I hadn't seen this until you sent it to me, this HHS ad here.
7: You can think of the vaccine as protection against COVID, or you can consider it your ticket to the next big thing in life. We can do this.
8: I didn't like that very much.
12: Can they make it any more obvious that this is not about health? How much more obvious can they make it? They're just telling you. They're saying, yeah, it's to fight COVID, but think of it as your ticket to life. And similar to that clip, there was something from, I think, Heineken. They had this really weird ad. It was this commercial, like a minute-long commercial. It's like, the night belongs to the vaccinated. And it's like a bunch of old people dancing. It's like, what is this? Why are all these random brands doing this shit about vaccines? How does that make any sense? Like, how can you even trust something like this? I already had my life completely messed up by a vaccine. And I'm definitely not taking this one for a million different reasons. I will never take it. But if I did, and I was seeing all of this weird propaganda, I feel like I would want to scrape it out of my body somehow. It's like you can't see this stuff and then think everything is fine.
8: Yeah,
12: because it's not fine.
8: The Colbert things, I saw replies from vaccinated people being like, oh my God, this makes me want to get unvaccinated.
12: Yeah.
8: Yeah, no, feel free to plead the fifth on this, but I'm assuming you said, you don't have to answer this, but I would assume it's a Gardasil.
12: I'm more than happy to talk about it because it's extremely important and people need to know this stuff. Got Gardasil.
8: Our previous guest from New York, Barb's, the comedian, had a horrible reaction to the Gardasil shot.
12: Really?
8: Yeah.
12: Did she talk about what happened to her?
8: Yeah, it was a while back. It was probably the first time she was on the show. I mean, I've seen enough. I mean, they were trying to give it to men, and they did give it to men, even though it's for cervical cancer.
12: Yeah, I know one guy who got it, and like he was totally fine, totally healthy before getting it, and then once he got Gardasil, he developed crippling anxiety, like unbelievable anxiety, and I'm pretty sure it's from Gardasil. Like, nothing just happens overnight for absolutely no reason. Same with me. When I got it, the first dose, I passed out. After the second dose, it's like the next day, my hair started falling out, like in giant clumps.
8: Oh my God.
12: And then I had crazy heart problems, like my heart would start racing, and what else? It's like my blood pressure would drop out of nowhere. And then it's like I'm laying down, I'm fine, and then when I stand up, I almost pass out. It's like my legs would turn purple because all of my blood would start pooling in my legs, and I would get blinding headaches. And then after the third shot, immediately after, every single hair on my body fell out. Every single hair. It's called alopecia universalis. It's an autoimmune thing where your immune system attacks your hair follicles. Like, who just develops this out of nowhere? It's so obvious that it's from Gardasil, and I've heard of other people losing their hair after Gardasil. It's like, imagine all the hair on your head, eyebrows, eyelashes, like arms, legs, every single hair is gone. Even like the tiny little hairs, on your ears or something, like that. The tiny, tiny hairs. It's like the nose hairs. Everything gone. And then my blood pressure stuff
8: last?
12: Got...
8: Like, how long did...
12: I still have it.
8: Oh, wow.
12: It's... My hair's never coming back, probably.
8: Oh, my God.
12: It's like I get an occasional eyelash and stuff that grows in, and then I tell my mom, and we clap and celebrate. It's like, it's that sad. It's... But I'm used to it now, and I'm so lucky that it wasn't anything worse. And, like, my blood pressure stuff I can manage, but if I don't take care of myself for a while, it gets really bad. And it's called POTS, and I can't exercise anymore. It's like I used to love rigorous exercise, but now I can only do something like gentle yoga because I pass out. It messed me up real bad. And through all of this stuff, I met another girl who got injured from Gardasil. She had to get her thyroid removed after Gardasil. So this is poison. Mm-hmm. This is not good. And it does nothing to protect you from anything. And apparently, assuming it offers protection, which I'm going to go ahead and say it does not, assuming it offers protection, they're saying it only protects you for 5 years. So I got this for absolutely no reason. And I got it when I was in college. My university's health center basically made it sound like I would die if I didn't get it.
8: Yeah.
12: So, yeah, obviously I'm going to be like, yeah, give it to me.
8: Joe is from OBDM was on, and he's a... gay dude, just like regular kind of cool guy. His doctor was pressuring him to get the Gardasil shot. He's not even
12: oh my God.
8: So it's like, I mean, it's wild. And I've seen, like, you know, all the testimonies in Vaxxed 2, that documentary where boys and girls were getting it. Many of them died. The studies, the Gardasil's own, the manufacturer's own studies showed and I'm going from memory, but I believe it was you are 37, their own internal study said you are 37 times more likely to die from the Gardasil shot than you are from the cervical cancer that it's supposed to be preventing.
12: Oh my God. Yeah. Yeah. It's bad. It's bad stuff. And get this. I knew someone a while back from college, and I started speaking out about this Gardasil stuff, and I posted about it on my Instagram. And this guy was in medical school at the time, and he sent me an essay basically telling me I'm an evil piece of shit, and I should go to the hospital and see all the young women dying from cervical cancer, and I should be ashamed of myself for even saying anything bad about Gardasil.
8: Jesus
12: and
8: Christ.
12: Another one of my closest friends, who's a nurse, basically told me the same thing. And she said, well, what happened to you is really unfortunate, but there's no way to prove that it's from Gardasil, so you should never ever say that again. It's like, I thought you were my friend. Like, I'm getting no support from my friends. They're just like, oh, man, yeah, that sucks, but you're cannon fodder. These people just suck so bad. They have no idea what's going on.
8: And
12: they
8: have no idea. The people up top, I think, are truly evil and know what they're doing. I don't know why this is going on, but I noticed this, like, right before we started the show, top trending on Twitter. Under the COVID-19 tab, what we talked about years ago. Yeah, and what, like, Alex, what we talked about, you know,

0: it's interesting that, I don't know, Bill Gates must be the fall guy for a lot of stuff going on, because I don't know why they're coming out with this and admitting it, even though this was considered crazy.
1: Yeah, that's what I was wondering. I saw this really late last night, and I just thought, why are they saying this now? Like, why are these fact checkers who are the scum of the earth, I think. I hate fact checkers because they're liars. Why are they saying this? Why are they pointing this out? But what's even crazier is the amount of people trying to defend Bill Gates and trying to make sense of this thing. How can healthcare and vaccines reduce population? They're saying, oh, it's because people are going to have less children.
0: Yeah, bullshit. That makes no sense.
1: Yeah, exactly. Like, why are you even trying to make sense of this? Why are you trying to make it make sense? It does not make sense. Yeah, yes. And I don't get it. I don't get it at all. Like, what is the level of mental gymnastics necessary to even come to the conclusion that, yeah, it's going to stop you from having 8 or 9 kids, and then you're only going to have, like, 1 or 2 healthy kids. So, yeah, it's going to reduce the population with vaccines. And I don't even think it makes sense in their head, but they're still saying it anyway. Like, immediately, I think, yeah, it's going to sterilize people. Just like in that Utopia series.
0: Yeah.
1: Like, I don't know how it's possible to think anything else.
0: Yeah, it's... I don't know. The more I look into this kind of shit, the more I think it's an ancient evil that is, like, just running, like, the darkest occult, you know, secret societies that run this. Like, I don't want to go full lizard people, but at the same time, I kind of do. Like, how else could you explain this evil? But I do have to say,
1: I'm a full believer in the lizard people. Like, yeah. I think they're the ones doing it.
0: Yeah. David Icke was on here, and he kind of convinced me even more than I already was. Real quick, just to announce the winner, we got 6 emails in, all within a minute of each other. Dust in the Wind in the chat, wins the, COVID Land DVD. So I'll be shipping that out to you as soon as it comes in the mail, which should be in a day or two, because it just shipped out today as the release. So, congrats, Dust in the Wind. There you go.
1: Yay, congrats.
0: Enjoy it. I haven't seen it yet, but I'm assuming it'll be good. I got a couple updates from our last show. Andrew Wiggins, the NBA player, who was saying, did you happen to follow that? He was saying, well, if I get the vaccine, I can still spread it. And I can still get COVID, and why would I get it, especially since I've already had COVID?
1: Oh, was that the guy who had the press conference a couple days ago?
0: Yeah, and there was Jonathan Isaac, there was Andrew Wiggins, and I think 1 or 2 other NBA players, but Wiggins had to cave, and the audio's not great on this, but hopefully people can hear it. This is just an update from the last episode we did with Truthzilla. Andrew Wiggins ended up caving and getting the vaccine, which this is kind of a sad clip, but I think it's important.
2: Get vaccinated.
3: I'm sure the only option was to get vaccinated or not play in the NBA.
0: the only option was to get vaccinated or not play in the NBA.
2: Yeah.
1: Wow.
3: It was a tough decision. Hopefully, you know, it works out in the long run. In 10 years, I'm so healthy.
2: Does it feel, I mean, after tonight, particularly after this interview, really, the storyline is done, you're playing this season, does that feel good to just get behind you?
3: It feels good to play, but, you know, getting vaccinated, that's going to be something that, you know, stays in my mind for a long time.
2: Yeah.
3: That's something I wanted to do, but I was kind of forced to.
2: Will you have a sour taste in your mouth towards organization, towards the league, towards whatever? I mean,
3: not towards organization. You know, they made the rules. But you know, I guess to do certain stuff, you know, to work and all that. I guess you don't own your body. You know, that's what it comes down to. To work in society today, then I guess they make the rules of what goes in your body and what you do. And you know, hopefully there's a lot of people

0: there that are, you know, stronger than me and keep fighting and, you know, stand for what they believe, and you know, hopefully it works out. You know,
1: hopefully there's a lot of people that are stronger than me and fight for what they believe. Yeah, it's kind of eerie how he said, I guess in today's society, in order to work, you don't own your own body and what goes into it. Don't have a say in what goes into it. That's kind of concerning to hear
2: this
1: NBA players
2: terrible.
1: Talking like that. Yeah.
2: That's some scary stuff.
1: Yeah, that's concerning. And even more concerning that millionaires like that, I'm assuming he's a millionaire playing for the NBA and starting on a team. If they can force him to do it, I mean, although I guess you could say if you don't have anything to lose, they can't really force it on you because you don't have that $1 million paycheck to get cut.
2: Mm. Yeah. Did you see another clip? I think he's an NBA player. I know nothing about basketball, but I know he's a Turkish guy. I think it was with MSNBC or something. He did an interview, talking about, I think, LeBron James. And yeah, he got the vaccine, but why isn't he telling other people to get the vaccine? Shame on him. I am appalled. This is terrible. It's like, what are you talking about?
1: Like, talking about Stephen A. Smith, maybe he said that. I guess a lot of people are saying that.
2: I don't. I just know he's a Turkish guy.
1: Oh,
2: he has a Turkish name. Yeah, it's super, super weird, and it is excruciatingly obvious that he's being either paid by Pfizer or threatened from the NBA about losing his job if he doesn't say this. It's just so painful to even watch. It's so bizarre. And there's a lot of stuff like this. It's just so obvious, like Stephen Colbert, too, with his nightmare vaccine song things. Like, those are just so weird. Oh my god.
1: Yeah.
2: There's like 5 of them, and each one is like weirder than the one before. And it's pretty obvious that he's being paid to do this. Or forced. Actually, I don't think he would be forced, because he's stupid. I don't know.
1: I used to be such a big fan of his Comedy Central show, The Colbert Report, man. It's like,
2: everything just went to shit. Everything is unbearable now. Everything.
1: I'm sure you saw the Family Guy COVID vaccine video.
2: No.
1: Oh, well, I won't play it again because we played it on the last show, but Stewie and Brian go inside Peter's body and convince him to get a COVID vaccine and talk about how safe it is and how, like, you know, this is why polio doesn't exist anymore.
2: Oh my god.
1: It's pretty
2: wild. Okay, see, this is... I don't want to say anything wrong, but I'm of the opinion that if there actually was a very dangerous pandemic right now, this vaccine would not need, like, a $1 billion marketing campaign.
1: Yeah,
2: and
1: there's
2: constant
1: that.
2: Reminders
1: and they wouldn't be
2: that,
1: firing all the healthcare workers. What is it, 100,000 healthcare workers, nurses and doctors, and like all these people got fired from around New York during a pandemic? It's like, yeah, that makes a lot of sense.
2: Yeah, yeah. Right. And this was last year. This is like summer of last year. If there was an extremely deadly pandemic, my friend who is in New York, would not have been able to book a flight to Miami to get plastic surgery. If in an actual pandemic, that doesn't happen. Like, you don't fly to the other end of the country to get liposuction. That it just doesn't work that way. And this is someone who is fully convinced that there is a pandemic.
3: I'm going to lay down and show them my belly.
2: But yeah, can you imagine? You, on the one hand, you think there's a pandemic, but then you also go and get liposuction in a hospital.
1: Yeah. Doesn't make much sense.
2: No. And you also wouldn't be able to go to TJ Maxx and smell the candles there if there's actually a pandemic. There's just so much about this stuff that doesn't make sense. And again, I'm going to say the same thing. None of it makes sense. None of it makes sense. And it just sucks that there are so many people who can't put two and two together.
1: I know they in my life personally, two people that work for Pfizer, and both of them are like, fuck no, I ain't getting that thing. And luckily,
2: really?
1: Pfizer and Moderna, and along with Congress and the entire White House staff, are exempt from the mandates, which is convenient. But here's Colbert's. Sorry, go ahead.
2: It's just how can anyone who, even if you love the vaccine and you really want it, how can you hear that the company making the vaccines, the employees don't need to get it? Like, how can you see that and still say, yeah, this is fine, I still support
1: this? And the legislators and politicians that are mandating it don't have to get it. It's like,
2: It's insane.
1: Here's Colbert. I haven't actually seen this one yet, so this should be good. I think this is, I guess this is an older one, but it's actually probably translates to audio better than the one that's just da-da-da-da-da-da-da-da. Here we go.
4: Welcome back, everybody. Thanks to the readily available COVID vaccine, Americans are back to enjoying our favorite summer social activities, family reunions, pool parties, shoving your family in the pool. And I'll give you all the latest vax facts in my long-running segment, The Vaccine.
5: When we poke ya, well, we know you're gonna be. You're gonna be safe from COVID infecting you. When you go out,

0: left out J&J there, maybe. Or did they say Johnson? Pfizer was first. Sorry.
1: I'm going to fling myself off the balcony. My God.

0: Now, we're damn close to President Biden's goal of 70% of American adults getting vaccinated by July 4th, but unfortunately...
1: Didn't make it. So, one thing I noticed, and I pointed this out a while ago, is did you... John Oliver and Stephen Colbert, once they got, I'm assuming, the Moderna vaccine, started looking way more like Bill Gates. They started wearing Bill Gates glasses. They got the gray in their hair like Bill Gates, like, and they got this, like, what Dvorak points out is the vasectomy look once you get your balls clipped. Like, they all start looking, like, they both started looking similar to Bill Gates. Have you noticed this?
2: No.
1: Oh, look
2: at it. That's so weird.
1: Yeah, look at it. It's weird. I don't know what to think about it.
2: I mean, maybe it's aging them, but nope, it's probably more to the story than that.
1: I think it's also feminizing them, like Bill Gates is pretty effeminate. One more on the update front from last episode. I got an update on Australia here.
3: So first of all, I can announce that by Friday the 15th of October, every single authorised worker that is on that authorised worker list, whether they be in Melbourne or in regional Victoria, will need to have had at least one dose of a COVID-19 vaccine. That is, if they want to continue working.
4: If there's people that don't want this mandatory vaccine, how do we manage this?
3: Well, then they won't be going to work.
1: Oh.
4: Okay.
3: It's very, very simple. It's very simple. We want to open the place up. You want to? I'm not taking lectures on freedom from people who will hold all of us back. Right? We want to be free. We're going to be free. We're going to be open. And the key to that is getting these vaccination numbers up and up and up.
5: Does that mean you don't have confidence in that 80% number anymore?
3: No, not at all. We've just got to get as many people vaccinated as possible. And it's not about the ultimate number.
5: But will there be exemptions? I know you've just said there's a lot of...
3: No, there'll be detailed consultations, and I'm not looking to exempt anyone. I think I'm in the business of encouraging... and where necessary, through orders signed by the Chief Health Officer, mandating people getting vaccinated where they pose a significant risk. There's too much at stake. You will need to be double vaxxed as an authorised worker. Even when after we get to 80% and the authorisations are no longer there, the mandate, the rule, the Chief Health Officer direction will stay in place because cases will still be an issue then. But no, that's not the case. We're going to have a vaccinated economy, and we're going to lock some people out because that is far better than locking everybody down.
6: The crowd goes, ah!
3: That's the decision that we've made. And I would appeal to people, these vaccines are safe and they work. So please go and get one.
1: They're safe and they work. That's pretty good.
2: Wow.
6: I'm going to go lay down and...
1: Oh, whoops. Wrong. I meant to do this one. Yeah.
7: You can run, but nobody escapes the needle.
1: Nobody escapes.
2: My God, see, a vaccine that's so safe, effective, necessary, and it works so good that you need to be forced to get it.
1: Yeah.
2: Forced.
1: We're going to lock them out of the economy.
2: My God, how can you trust something like that? I sure wouldn't. See, this is what I think. Say there's a new candy bar, a brand new candy bar.
1: Okay.
2: And it has the biggest marketing campaign ever from everywhere, government, celebrities, everyone just saying, oh, it tastes so good. So good. You need to eat this. You need to buy this. It's free. Actually, you don't even need to buy it. Just go to the store. We're going to give it to you. Eat it. Are you eating it yet? You need to eat this. Would you trust that? Hell no.
1: No, and I would trust it even less when the manufacturer could put whatever poison they want in that candy bar without being held liable.
2: Yeah, that should be the only red flag you need. If something happens to you, you can't sue them. You can't do anything. They're just like, well, we don't care.
1: Booberry in the chat. It's kind of a non sequitur to what we're talking about, but I thought it was funny. My condom only works if you're wearing a condom. Oh,
2: my God. I think...
1: Also...
2: I think there's something about them not telling you all of the ingredients. Like, I saw this thing a couple days ago, and I tweeted about it, and Twitter threatened to suspend my account when I posted this. There was something in the Pfizer vaccine that they said something about it, and then they retracted that, and then they're like, yeah, don't worry about it. It's just salt water. Did you see that?
1: No, I did not, but please send me that. I'll put it in the show notes.
2: Yeah, I took a screenshot of it somewhere. It's so crazy.
1: Man. Yeah, that is wild. I need to look. There's so much stuff coming out every day that I just can't keep up with. One thing that really blew my mind. God, I can't. What's Dr. Carrie? What's her last name?
2: Made.
1: Yes, I could never pronounce it. And you said you peripherally, like your mom knows her or something. But that video of her showing the slide images under the microscope of Moderna was crazy. I don't know what to think about that.
2: I saw another one. Someone, I think they looked at the Pfizer vaccine, or maybe I'm still thinking of the same one that you're talking about. It was like a million different unidentified particles and stuff in it.
1: Yeah, and she said it was like self-replicating, assembling artificial material in there, and like there's that cube at the end of these strands, which I guess you could say is mRNA, but the one thing that really gave me the jibblies was the little tentacle creature that she said seemed self-aware, and she said it seemed like it knew they were watching it, and she said maybe that was a fluke, and then they got another vial of Moderna under the glass, and I'm hoping she comes through with what she said she could probably do is get the video under the microscope of that thing moving, but it's like this eight tentacled little creature that's in the Moderna vaccine, like some kind of GMO nanobot. Like, who knows what the fuck that's for?
2: Yeah, and I completely trust her, and I know she's telling the truth about everything she says. And I can say this because she's my mom's friend. Mm-hmm. Like, they are friends. And I was actually going to go spend some time with her in the Dominican Republic to see if she can help my vaccine injury and to help me, like, detox and stuff. But it never happened, which sucks, but...
1: COVID traveling?
2: Yeah. It was, like, right before all the stuff started that I was gonna go. And then with my work schedule and stuff, I couldn't. And then the COVID shit started. So it never happened.
1: Well, yeah, she seems like a real... she seems like a real knowledgeable person and a hero if she's exposing this stuff. I know... I mean, I posted that video and most of the responses I got were like, well, she's going to disappear pretty quick. I was like, God, I hope not.
2: Yeah, I really hope nothing happens to her. Hope it doesn't.
1: I'll put it's a long video, like 15 minutes, but I'll put that in the show notes for anybody listening so they can go find it. She was on the Peter, some guy's show that I had never heard before, but they show you the pictures and she describes what she saw with the Moderna and the Johnson & Johnson under the microscope. And the Johnson & Johnson one was like, that doesn't look good. But the Moderna one was freaky what she saw there. So definitely go check that out. Anybody listening, I'll put that in the show notes. And I do have, I think she's in this clip here, actually, on antibody-dependent enhancement, which has been a real... serious issue, not just from this vaccine rollout, but all the coronavirus and mRNA vaccines that they've tried to do over the last 20 years.
8: Wild virus.
9: Governments have been trying for almost 30 years to develop a coronavirus vaccine, and it's been unsuccessful. And between 2002 and 2012, 2014, they worked very hard to do that. And what happened is they developed about 35 vaccines, and they chose the four most promising, and they gave them to ferrets, which is the animal that is most analogous to human beings when it comes to upper lung respiratory infections. The ferrets had a brilliant, robust, and durable antibody response. But then something horrible happened. When those ferrets were challenged, when they were exposed to the wild virus, they got horribly sick. They got inflammation throughout their bodies, and they died.
10: Vaccines for coronaviruses have had a terrible safety record. There is a condition known as disease enhancement due to pathogenic priming. And this was discovered in vaccinated animals in past vaccine safety studies. When they did conduct vaccine safety studies on animals on coronavirus vaccines, where vaccinated animals got more serious disease after being vaccinated and then when they acquired an infection.
8: This modified messenger RNA.
1: This is her, yeah. Dr. Carey here.
8: Modified DNA vaccine. They have tried them in the past 20 years on animal studies. And they've been terrible results because in these studies, when the animals got the vaccine, at first they had robust immune systems, great antibodies, T cell response, great, good, looking good. Then they challenged them with that virus or that bacteria. And every time the animals got sicker or died than much more than the placebo group. So we can expect that. And I think that's why they skipped the animal trials with this vaccine. They don't want anyone to know that. So guess when all these people who get the vaccine, when will they be challenged? The next flu season, maybe the next cold they get. And then they'll blame it on the COVID-20 killing them when it wasn't.
11: You nailed it.
8: It was the vaccine that they intentionally gave them, knowing the results, knowing how many people they would hurt and kill, how many children they would hurt and kill. This is intentional, and people need to wake up to this, because that's pure science right there.
11: You've just absolutely nailed it. Bullseye.
1: And the Dr. Robert Malone, the inventor of mRNA vaccines, says the same thing. Like, this is going to cause antibody-dependent enhancement. Don't take it, is essentially what that guy's saying. So, the guy that invented it is saying
2: something.
1: Let's
2: see what happens. Like,
1: yeah.
2: I'm worried for everyone.
1: Yeah, I mean, I think the alarmism of people like I said, like Tenpenny and Dr. Judy Mikovits, even though I really like Mikovits, I can't imagine that she's correct, because the death toll is going to be, you know, that, I mean, if that's true, half the U.S. population is going to be gone in 5 years. Of course, there was the top outfit on population statistics was predicting that by 2025, the U.S. population would be cut in half, but that was before COVID. They predicted that. So, I mean, who knows? Like, who knows what's real and what's misinformation and what's just to get everybody in a panic?
2: That's the whole point of what they're doing. They're giving you some real information and then a whole bunch of lies, and it just confuses you, and you're like, I don't know what to believe. But I'm on the side of, you just got to be careful no matter what.
1: Yeah.
2: Got to be prepared for anything.
1: And don't know, definitely yeah, don't know what I, to believe.
12: What the heck's going on around here?
2: I still don't know what these vaccines are going to do to people. My aunt, she got the Johnson & Johnson shot. She was basically forced to get it. Like, my cousin emotionally manipulated her into getting it, which I will never forgive my cousin for doing. He didn't get it himself, but he forced his mother to get it, which is a total asshole move. Yeah, can you imagine? Like, I will never forgive him for doing that. Yeah, yeah, it's evil. There's something wrong with him. I mean, I already knew he sucked. Like, he he has some very bad manipulative tendencies. But anyway, my aunt, she is of the type, like, hear no evil, see no evil, speak no evil. She's just happy. She likes to, you know, drink beer during the day and then take a nap and then play, like, a casino app on her phone. She's, like, 70, I think. But anyway, she's so happy. She's fine, healthy, and then she gets the shot. And then immediately after, her knees, like, swell up like melons, and she can't really walk now, and she's having kidney and bladder problems, which she has never had before. So there's definitely something in the vaccine that does it. I have heard of other people getting weird symptoms. One of my closest friends got the Pfizer one, and she has been having menstrual problems. And she's having problems with her ovaries, and one of them is, like, swollen, and she keeps having to go to the doctor.
1: What kind of problems?
2: Menstrual problems.
1: Oh.
2: Yeah,
1: I thought you said mental problems, but then I was like, you know, potato, potato. I guess it kind of eats the same thing. Menstrual and mental. Was that sexist? I guess it probably was.
2: No. That's okay. Nah, I mean, it's true, so.
1: I walked into that.
2: Yeah, she's been having a whole bunch of problems, and I don't know if in her head she's connecting it to the vaccine, but it started right after she got it.
13: What is all this stuff?
2: It's like, yeah. What do you think? Why do you think all these people, they're having these problems, but they don't think it's from the vaccine? Like, how
1: is that
2: possible?
1: Because they've been told it's not.
2: Did you see that one headline from a couple months ago? I think it was in the New York Post. It literally said, a woman dies minutes after getting the vaccine of something else.
1: Yeah. Yeah, and I also love that it's like vaccinated. There's been a couple headlines like this where it's like vaccinated man dies of COVID-19, but his symptoms would have been far worse if he was unvaccinated. It's like, how do you get worse than death?
2: Oh my God. Yeah, it kills you twice.
1: Yeah, right. Yeah. I mean, it's insane. I think it's just it's working on less and less people, like we were talking about earlier, but there's still a good chunk of the population that, I mean, the government, if the CDC or if, you know, MSNBC or CNN, whoever, Fauci, any of these people that they listen to as voices of authority, if they told them to, like, you know, drink quick dry cement and shove a pine cone up their ass to stop COVID, they'd do it. And then they'd, like, criticize anybody that wasn't doing that. It's like, what, you know, what are you going to do?
2: Yeah, I mean, I could totally see that happening in my building. There's a ridiculous mask mandate in my apartment building where even if you are completely alone, there's no one else near you, you need to wear a mask. And I'm not a crazy person, so I'm not doing that. I refuse. And I need to go get my mail. Like, I get my mail from the lobby and there is like a receptionist there and I get everything from her. Twice she has withheld my mail from me, which is a felony, but because it's like such a gray area, that's what they said. They said it's a gray area, so I can't do anything about it. They're like committing felonies by withholding my mail over me not wearing a mask, and meanwhile, the lady not giving me my mail has her mask on her chin, and then she has the nerve to say, it's for both of our protection. It's like, are you insane? And it is taking so much effort for me not to snap on her. I've been more than polite with her. I've raised my voice once, but I don't feel bad about it. It's just insane stuff like this. And, with this mask mandate in my building, they had the mask mandate, and then they said, okay, you don't need it, masks are optional. And then they changed it back, and they said, okay, now you need a mask. And there's a $25 fine for not wearing a mask. And then they changed it again, and now it's a $100 fine, which they don't even have the power to do. It's like, imagine, I own my condo. I'm the homeowner. They can't charge me anything. Like, I'm not going to pay a goddamn thing. They can't do anything about it. And just because there is this mandate, and they have very aggressively worded posters all around the building saying, no mask, no entry.
1: Yeah.
14: And the numbers are going up. The numbers are going up. The numbers are going up. Wear your mask. Wear your mask.
2: Yeah, exactly. It's like on red and orange paper in like all caps. And just because of those posters, people are complying. And there's this one lady, this was a couple months ago, she was obsessed with the fact that I am not wearing a mask. She reported me a couple times. She scolded me a million times. She raised her voice at me.
13: Who wishes to kneel before me?
2: Yeah, and I kept asking her, I'm like, why would I need to wear a mask? And she's like, there are rules. And then I saw her the day that they got rid of the mask mandate. She wasn't wearing a mask. So obviously she's just trying to follow the rules and be a good little slave citizen.
1: Karen.
2: And then... Yeah, exactly. And then this was the other day. This is like a couple days ago. I was in the elevator It stops on another floor, and then this woman walks in with her son, and her son looks about, like, 20. They're both wearing masks, like, all the way up to their eyes, and I couldn't help myself. I asked the lady, I said, do you like wearing that mask? And she went all out. She's like, no, I hate it. I don't want to wear this. And so I asked her, I said, well, then why are you wearing it if you don't want to? Just take it off. She points to her son, and she says, he makes me wear it. So I asked him, I'm like, are you serious? It's like, why do you feel the need to wear this on your face, this like magic piece of cloth on your face, and then also force her to wear it? He looks like he's 20 or something.
1: Oh, okay.
2: And yeah, so I'm like, why are you doing this? You know what he said? He's like, well, there are rules. That's it. He's just like, yeah, I'm following the rules. There are rules. And oh, it's God. People like this who do not want to use their heads.
1: I am just following orders.
2: Yeah, that's precisely. And it's just making everything so much worse. So much worse. And I'm actually thinking of, I don't know how I would accomplish this, but I'm thinking of making some sort of announcement in the building. Maybe I'll put posters up somewhere. I don't know. Maybe I'll just talk to people around. I want to get people together and people who are against this stuff and have had enough and just convince them that you need to stop complying. Or, I don't know, I'll run for the board of the building or something. Because ones coming up with these bogus rules. It's like, I'm not going to do this anymore. I've had enough.
1: I like it.
2: Like,
1: Start. I have, the best change you can make is directly around you. I'm all for it.
2: Yeah. Yeah. And I just need to find the right people. Cause I know these people aren't doing it for their health. There's like no one who actually is scared of all this. And okay, get this. My building has a pool and it's like on the beach and you just like get out of the elevator and you're basically by the pool. There are people like putting on their mask at the pool outside in like 90-degree Florida heat and like walking around with that and then getting in the elevator with their mask on. And I know that they are just doing it to follow rules. And last night when I took my dog out, I saw a lady get out of her car in the parking lot and then put her mask on in the parking lot to walk to the elevator. And yeah, I just need to, I need this to stop.
1: I got bitched out by like a nurse last night at my job for no reason other than she was like talking about how she had a long day and at the hospital. And I was like, oh, which hospital you work at? My wife works at the hospital, blah, blah, blah. She's like, oh, COVID's killing us. Make sure you get vaccinated. And I was like, nah, I'm good. Hard pass. And then she's like, well, it's because of you that our hospitals are filling up. And it's like, well, the vaccinated people can still spread, transmit, contract, and spread the virus. And I expected her to be like, that's not true. But she admitted it was true. She's like, yeah, everybody can still spread it, but it's the unvaccinated people that are filling up our hospitals. So she got real heated and started yelling at me. And especially when I started hitting her with statistics and, you know, the latest studies coming out of Israel and stuff, she just fumed off and stormed off. But it's like a lot of the healthcare industry is awake. I will say, since like we just had our first baby and, you know, our pediatrician was saying, make sure you don't bring the baby around vaccinated people because they could spread the virus to the baby and not know they're sick. And then one of the OBGYN or whatever at the hospital was saying, well, when we were taking the baby out of there, was like, I'm supposed to read you all this COVID stuff. And I was like, sarcastically, I was immediately like, we're going to make sure that baby has a shot every day for the rest of his life. And she, without missing a beat, she goes, well, if Pfizer and Moderna have their way, then that's probably where we're headed. So a lot of these people know it's bullshit too in the healthcare industry.
2: Yeah. I met someone thanks to Twitter, a doctor at a hospital in California who does not want to take the vaccine, knows what's going on with it, and he's trying to find a way to, you know, get his exemption, keep his exemption, and maybe is thinking of moving to someplace like Florida, where it might be easier for him to stay not vaccinated. See, I don't even use the word unvaccinated, because the human default is not full of vaccines. So I'm not even going to say the word unvaccinated. But yeah, I'm guessing there's so many people like him, so many doctors, nurses, who know what's up. And what we need is for them to speak out.
1: Yeah.
2: We really need that. If only people would stop being afraid of losing their jobs, because if everyone started speaking out at the same time, then, yeah, no one would lose their job, probably.
14: Get those fucking babies vaccinated! I am at risk!
1: I think you're absolutely right. It's going to be the people in the field that are going to be the ones. And Veritas, I actually have a couple of those clips we have time to get into later. The Pfizer employees on hidden camera saying that natural antibodies are better and that it's all about money, but yada yada. Did you see that latest Veritas thing?
2: Yeah. And apparently there's another one coming out tonight.
1: Nice. Yeah, they're hit or miss. Sometimes they do really good stuff, and sometimes I'm like, you guys overhyped this one, but that one was really good.
2: I don't know. I kind of feel that way about all of them, and maybe it's because I already know the stuff they're saying.
1: Yeah, that's
2: that
1: part of it.
2: That it doesn't feel, like, overwhelming. Well, yeah, it's underwhelming, I should say.
1: Yeah.
2: It's just like, I already knew this, and just someone who works there saying it doesn't really do anything for me. But yeah. I'm sure it's pretty, like, whoa to many people, but weirdly, there are also so many who see it, and they're like, this is misinformation. It's like, yeah. Dude, it's literally someone at Pfizer.
1: Project Veritas has been discredited. Yeah, the guy from Pfizer's saying it. He doesn't work for Project Veritas. Well, how do you know that? Do you know who Peter Duesberg is?
2: No.
1: This is an old Joe Rogan episode. He's a molecular biologist going way back who was disputing HIV back when Fauci was killing all those people with his AIDS medication that he was pushing. Remember when Fauci was going to the gay bathhouses to, air quotes, investigate the cause of AIDS? He kept going to the gay bathhouses.
2: Wait, I did not know that.
1: Oh yeah, look that up. Fauci frequented HIV gay bathhouses to do HIV research.
2: My God. Yeah, I'm sure he was doing some research. Yeah.
1: So this is Peter Duesberg on Joe Rogan early on in Rogan's show, and Rogan I think has since apologized for having this guy on, but he shouldn't have because he was basically, well, he disputes the scientific community and their motives right here in this clip.
15: The CDC are not very straight or not very honorable about this. They never report pneumonias or Kaposi sarcomas of HIV-free people as pneumonias sarcomas. They have an AIDS statistic when you're HIV positive, then they report these diseases in gay men or in junkies that are not antibody positive, are not even in the same channels.
16: A lot of people
15: never hear about it.
17: So that it just automatically gets lumped into the AIDS deaths.
15: Yeah, that's what they do.
17: And that's a political decision?
15: Of course. The whole disease is a political. How can you have a common cause for dementia, weight loss, fever, pneumonia, Kaposi sarcoma, diarrhea, leukemia, and whatever, wasting disease? It's 27 altogether from one cause, from one virus that doesn't do anything
17: together.
15: In the first place.
17: Lumping them all together is nothing but a money grab.
15: It's a mistake. Well, I mean, money, it's much more ego than money in scientists.
17: Really?
15: Oh, yeah, they want to be famous and they want to be in the history books, in the textbooks. They have discovered something. Gallo would sell his mother for a Nobel Prize.
18: The CDC has continued to exploit public trust by transforming seasonal flus and other minor epidemics into monstrous crises, and by manufacturing contagious plagues out of non-infectious medical conditions.
1: So the German guy talking, Peter H. Duesberg, German-American molecular biologist and a professor of molecular and cell biology at the University of California, Berkeley. He is known for his early research into the genetic aspects of cancer. And then right up top, and this is a long Wikipedia page on him, but Right up top, they say he is a proponent of AIDS denialism, the debunked claim that HIV does not cause AIDS. I would say it's far from debunked, but that's a topic for another day. Let's see here. Just to kind of emphasize his point, this is Carl Sagan, who I guess would be fully canceled today. The great Carl Sagan.
16: Science is more than a body of knowledge. It's a way of thinking, a way of skeptically interrogating the universe with a fine understanding of human fallibility. If we are not able to ask skeptical questions, to interrogate those who tell us that something is true, to be skeptical of those in authority, then we're up for grabs for the next charlatan, political, or religious who comes ambling along.
1: Yeah.
2: Oh, man. They would have gotten rid of Carl Sagan so fast. They would have Alex Jones'd him, probably.
1: Yeah. Conspiracy theorist and science denier Carl Sagan.
2: He literally would have called him a science denier.
1: I'm going to use this one so much now.
14: He disrespected science.
1: That's Dwight from The Office saying that on Utopia.
2: That reminds me of Fauci basically saying, "I am the science."
1: Attacks on me, quite frankly, are attacks on science.
19: You do not know what you are talking about, quite frankly. And I want to say that officially. You do not know what you are talking about.
1: I don't have the actual clip of him saying that, but they play it on OBDM all the time. It's a great sound drop where Fauci says, "Quite frankly, attacks on me are attacks on science."
2: He is the worst. Did you see the trailer for that?
1: The Disney Plus documentary about him?
2: Yeah, I think it's Disney Plus with Nat Geo, and they're like making him into some weird, almost religious figure. It's like he's an idol.
1: Oh yeah, he's the new Gandhi.
2: Oh my God!
1: Gandhi profited off the sickness of millions for decades. If not billions at this point.
2: Surprise, surprise.
1: And also, like Gandhi, he's just the highest paid government employee. Just like Gandhi, Fauci is. One and the same.
2: He does not deserve any of that.
1: It's fucking ridiculous.
2: He doesn't deserve a penny.
17: Scientists do science.
14: You disrespected science!
2: I can't believe that people still... There are people who still listen to Fauci. I think it is a very small number at this point. I think it's pretty small. But, see, I don't want to trust the comments that social media platforms show me. But, for example, when I look on even Instagram on, like, some mainstream news outlets account, and if they post something about, like, Fauci or the CDC, I look at the comments, and all of them are like, "This is ridiculous. You keep flip-flopping. I don't trust this." So I'm of the opinion that most people don't trust this.
1: Flip-flopping Fauci. Triple F.
2: It would be so stupid of anyone to listen to a word that comes out of that goblin's mouth.
1: Yeah, he's a goblin demon. The creature.
2: Yeah, he really is. He sucks.
13: What frickin' dimension is this little creature from?
2: Yeah, that's what I feel about Fauci.
1: While we're on Fauci, I got the Fauci clip you brought. I think this is the one you tweeted out.
19: But you are a member of society. And as a member of society, reaping all the benefits of being a member of society, you have a responsibility to society. And I think each of us, particularly in the context of a pandemic that's killing millions of people, you have got to look at it and say there comes a time when you do have to give up what you consider your individual right of making your own decision for the greater good of society. But you are a member.
1: Yeah.
2: Oh, that clip makes me crazy. That is some
17: sick. The crowd goes,
2: Yeah, like, can you imagine one person who hears that and they're like, yes, go Fauci. Like, no, that is disgusting genocidal language. Like, that That's actually genocidal language. And he's telling you, like that NBA guy, I forgot his name already, said, like, you don't own your body, which is what Fauci's telling you. He's like, you don't even have a choice. And he says, what did he say? He's like, what you consider to be your right to choose. So yeah. He's saying,
1: it's like the Australian
2: you already
1: guy.
2: Don't
1: I'm,
2: have
1: I'm
2: a choice.
1: I'm sick of hearing about freedom.
2: Yeah.
1: Fuck your freedom.
2: Yeah, and that guy, he's another Turkish guy.
1: And Bill Gates also said, people act like you have a choice. You don't have a choice.
2: Yeah. I think he said that like a couple times in some clips. And there was that one influencer, I forgot his name, but I know he's a Turkish guy who lives in Los Angeles. He's that Twitch guy. Shit, I forgot his name. But he did, like, in part of his stream, he said, like, I want to, like, those hogs that don't get vaccinated, I want to inject them in their sleep. Like,
1: oh,
2: fuck
1: you're
2: you.
1: Talking about
2: Hesababi? Yes!
1: He teamed up with H3H3 for a new show, and H3H3, Ethan Klein, is the worst human being on the planet. They're doing a show together now, and it's like in an InfoWars-looking big studio. It's the two of them.
2: Oh, my God.
1: The CDC is just like this whole body of scientists that, you know, make the decisions and tell us what to do. You don't have to think about it, dude. This is the one I meant to play, actually.
20: I don't think you'll ever see a mandating of vaccine, particularly for the general public. You cannot force someone to take a vaccine.
21: 3 weeks later.
19: You have got to look at it and say there comes a time when you do have to give up what you consider your individual right of making your own decision for the greater good of society.
1: But then Rand Paul, at least, even though it might just all be for show, Rand Paul's fighting back against the HHS Secretary Xavier Becerra. Xavier.
22: Mr. Becerra, are you familiar with an Israeli study that had 2.5 million patients and found that the vaccinated group was actually 7 times more likely to get infected with COVID than the people who had gotten COVID naturally?
23: Senator, I'd have to get back to you on that one. I'm not familiar with that study.
22: Well, you think you might want to be if you're going to travel the country insulting the millions of Americans, including NBA star Jonathan Isaac, who have had COVID, recovered, look at a study with 2.5 million people and say, well, you know what? It looks like my immunity is as good as a vaccine or not. And in a free country, maybe I ought to be able to make that decision. Instead, you've chosen to travel the country calling people like Jonathan Isaac and others, myself included, flat earthers. We find that very insulting, goes against the science. Are you a doctor or a medical doctor?
23: I've worked over 30 years on health policy.
22: You're not a medical doctor. Do you have a science degree? And yet you travel the country calling people flat earthers who have had COVID, looked at studies of millions of people, and made their own personal decision that their immunity they naturally acquired is sufficient. But you presume somehow to tell over 100 million Americans who have survived COVID, that we have no right to determine our own medical care. You alone are on high, and you've made these decisions, a lawyer with no scientific background, no medical degree. This is an arrogance coupled with an authoritarianism that is unseemly and un-American. You, sir, are the one ignoring the science. The vast preponderance of scientific studies, dozens and dozens, show robust, long-lasting immunity after COVID infection. Even the CDC does not recommend measles vaccine if you have measles immunity. The same was true for smallpox. But you ignore history and science to shame the flat earthers, as you call them. You should be ashamed of yourself and apologize to the American people for being dishonest about naturally acquired immunity.
1: I like that somebody's out there in the Senate bringing stuff like that up.
2: Yeah, I don't trust anyone, but I still appreciate anyone who goes against what they're trying to do. Like Ron Paul,
1: I'm more of a fan of Daddy Rand Paul. Yeah, Ron's the man. Rand is like, you know, half-baked Ron.
2: Yeah. Yeah, Ron Paul is like the OG. He's the best.
1: Real. Yeah, YouTube just took down his whole channel without
2: warning.
1: Didn't
2: they bring it back, though?
1: Oh, Maybe.
2: I think. I don't know.
1: Checking live time.
2: I think I heard something about it being reinstated after it got taken down. They're like, yeah, we made a mistake.
1: They always do that, yeah.
2: Yeah.
1: And all your subscribers have been removed. Sorry about that. We're back up now.
2: Oh, my God.
1: Let's see.
2: They're so crazy. And like everything else, they're not subtle about it.
1: Looks like it's down. The Liberty reports.
2: Oh, it still is?
1: I thought it was the Ron Paul Institute or something. It was what they took down. The Liberty reports up. Maybe I'm confused. Don't know.
2: Yeah, I don't know what's up, what's down anymore.
1: Yeah. In more ways than one.
2: Yeah. Yeah. And, like, my account got nuked a couple months ago.
1: You have a YouTube?
2: My account. No, just my Twitter. Not
1: oh,
2: YouTube.
1: Yeah, yeah.
2: Yeah. Claiming I impersonated myself. And then I had this account for 10 years. It is linked to my author page that, like, on, I work at Maxim, like the magazine, and my Twitter is linked there.
1: No shit.
2: And it's linked on my website. And I've had this account for 10 years. I used it professionally for 10 years. And then I started tweeting about this COVID stuff. And then I got nuked. And Twitter sent me an email saying I violated their policy on impersonation. And it's like, how is it possible to impersonate yourself? And I emailed them back 1,000 times, and then they finally responded and said, yeah, we'll let you verify your identity. Send us a copy of your passport. So I sent them a copy of my passport, and then they made my suspension permanent, saying I'm impersonating myself. So, yeah, what according to them, my passport, like, doesn't even confirm my identity.
1: Wow.
2: Yeah, so that's why I have this new account, and which was, I got threatened that they would shut it down, too. So now I'm thinking, yeah, if I get nuked again, this time I'm going to come back as a lawyer. I'm back as a doctor now, so I'll come back as a lawyer next time.
1: Hell yeah. Yeah, get on get on Mastodon or something. When Twitter totally takes you down, get federated.
2: Yeah, my brother's been telling me to get on something like Mastodon. But those are used so much less. And
1: yeah. But it's the future, though.
2: It wouldn't be as fun.
1: Because it's federated and localized nodes, so the people can't censor it unless they come to your house and shut your server down, you know? Or whoever server you're on.
2: Yeah, actually, I might as well just make an account now.
1: I actually started following you on Mastodon, but it's like a clone of your Twitter. It just reposts your tweets.
2: Wait. So I'm already on Mastodon?
1: Yeah, it's like a bot. Like a bot that just reposts all your tweets on Mastodon, but it's
2: interesting.
1: Yeah. You should be able to just take over that account and start posting there. I'm not sure. We'll talk.
2: I'm not mad at that.
1: Here's part two of that Paul versus Xavier clip. I love also anybody who is like in charge of the HHS and his first name is Xavier, it's like, what the fuck is this? The Sword in the Stone? The fuck out of here.
23: Senator, I appreciate your question and appreciate that everyone has their opinion. We follow the facts and the science at HHS. We use the expertise of
1: this is the same HHS that clip you played.
0: You can think of the vaccine as protection against COVID, or you can consider it your ticket to the next big thing in life.
1: Yeah, so that's the same HHS that I guess I'm assuming he greenlit that. Since he's the head of the HHS. God. But yeah,
2: surprise,
1: go back to
2: surprise, surprise.
1: Here he is.
23: Senator, I appreciate your question and appreciate that everyone has their opinion. We follow the facts and the science at HHS. We use the expertise of the medical professionals, the scientists at HHS to make decisions. It's a team effort, and we rely on what is on the ground showing us results.
3: Except for the dozens and dozens of studies. In fact, most, if not all, of the studies show robust immunity from getting the disease naturally. The CDC says if you've had measles and have immunity, you don't have to be vaccinated. The same was true of smallpox. You're selectively doing this because you want us to submit to your will. You have no scientific background, no scientific degrees, and yet you aren't really concerned about 100 million Americans who had the disease. You just want to tell us, do as you're told. That's what you're telling us. You want to mandate this on all of us. You're going to tell us if I have 100 employees, you're going to put me out of business with a $700,000 fine if I don't obey what you think is the science. Don't you understand that it's presumptuous for you to be in charge of all the science? Have you ever heard of a second opinion? I can't go to my doctor and ask my doctor's opinion. I mean, this is incredibly arrogant combined with this authoritarian nature that you think, well, we'll just tell all of America to do what I say and they better, or we'll fine them or put them in jail or not let them go to school or not let them travel. The science is against you on this. The science is clear. Naturally acquired immunity is as good as a vaccine. The Israel study actually showing it better. This isn't an argument against the vaccine, but it's an argument for letting people make a decision who already have immunity. You're not willing to consider natural immunity?
23: Senator, our team has reviewed every study that's out there on COVID, whether it's from Israel, from the U.S., or wherever else. They have used the facts that have been provided through the rigorous research that's been done to reach a conclusion. 660,000 Americans and more have died because of COVID.
1: I would dispute those numbers.
2: You know. Same. Same.
1: Yeah. I doubt it's even a third of that, but, well, you know, whatever.
2: They're saying people who have, well, this is in Croatia. This is like my go-to thing. That guy in Croatia falls off his roof or like off a ladder or something and then dies. And they're like, yeah, you know what? It was actually COVID.
1: Right.
2: He died of COVID. Like, dude, yeah. He fell off of a ladder.
1: Motorcycle accidents, car crashes, gunshots.
2: Gunshots.
1: Skydiving at this point, I wouldn't be surprised.
2: Yeah. How pathetic.
1: It's pretty ridiculous. I don't know. I have some Project Veritas, like a couple of those, and then a David Icke clip. I don't know. We can probably skip the Veritas stuff since you've already seen it. I think at this point it's safe to say most people have already seen that. But what I don't know. What else? Is there anything else you wanted to touch on before we wind down here?
2: I'm not sure. I had some stuff in mind, but see, when I don't write it down, I forget.
1: Oh, yeah. That's a constant struggle.
2: Yeah. I've been struggling with my memory lately. It's been so bad.
1: It's that 5G probably, bro.
2: You know what? I would not be surprised. It sounds crazy, but I feel like my brain is like slowing down, or I'm just overwhelming myself with so much stuff that...
1: When they first rolled out 5G in those fire departments, I like saw interviews with like fire chiefs, all kinds, like from all over the place when they had 5G rolled out at fire departments.

0: like some really weird celebrities there. And it's just like the Pope is like, oh yeah, it was something about like vaccines and science and the soul. Like that stuff is so weird. And then there was that other thing about
1: Vaccines
0: the
1: and science and the
0: Pope.
1: soul. You know what creeps me out about that is like this idea
0: I
1: that like if
0: think that's
1: Dr. Carey's right and they have that shit is in the vaccine, that little like tentacle, those little tentacle things, and like they could be terraforming your body to take your soul out of it. Like who knows what they're doing?
0: Well, yeah. Did you see that one clip of Bill Gates from a long time ago, talking about some kind of
1: A vaccine against to get rid of the
0: God
1: God
0: or
1: gene. Yeah, that was a DARPA guy. It went around that that was Bill Gates, but I am
0: So
1: fairly
0: it wasn't
1: certain that
0: Bill
1: it
0: Gates?
1: was not Bill Gates, but it was a guy that worked at DARPA.
0: Okay, well then
1: But he
0: still
1: sounded like
0: relevant
1: Bill
0: then.
1: Gates. It was like really weird how similar it was, but I'm fairly certain, I'm almost positive that's not Bill Gates.
0: Well, regardless,
1: It's
0: I
1: still a
0: wouldn't be
1: real thing,
0: surprised.
1: real
0: Yeah, I
1: technology.
0: wouldn't be surprised if they're putting some shit in the vaccine that is really messing with people that way. I don't know about the taking their soul out, but that's completely possible.
1: It's
0: But
1: totally spitballing.
0: I've noticed from a couple people who have taken the vaccine, their behavior has changed. I noticed it in, I have a doctor that I see regularly, and I've seen him for over 10 years. He got the vaccine a couple months ago, and at one of my appointments, this was like a month and a half ago or something, he went crazy on me for absolutely no reason, started yelling at me about how I'm costing him money, I'm wasting his time. It's just out of nowhere. He went completely crazy on me. And it made no sense. And he was like, well, maybe it's time for you to find a new doctor. He's like yelling at me. It's like, dude, I didn't even do anything. I didn't even say anything. And it's stuff like this. That's one thing I've noticed. Another I've noticed is another one of my friends who was completely against getting the vaccine, totally against all the stuff. He gets it. And then his personality, like, kind of changed. He stopped being funny, happy. Like, he's just been so weird. And he's been very cold.
1: It's
0: So I don't know what's
1: if
0: going
1: they
0: on.
1: can change if the like the mRNA, if they can program your DNA with that, it would make sense that they would do it more like, I mean, they could do anything they want with that. Elon Musk said way before COVID that with mRNA they could turn a human into a butterfly theoretically, so
0: Shit.
1: they can modify you, your brain chemistry with that over time. I would say there's no way. So my wife just brought me the mail, and those COVID Land DVD came just now, so I'll be shipping that out to Dust in the Wind tomorrow. What timing? That's Providence, right?
2: Scientists do science.
3: You disrespected science.
1: Yeah. I got one clip we can close out on, and then we can let people know where they can find you after that. This is Ike on the increase in VAERS reporting.
4: In the first
1: David Icke, that is, the man himself.
4: in the first quarter of 2021, reported deaths following vaccinations have increased by 6,000% over the numbers reported in 2020. In this period, when these gene therapies called vaccines have been rolled out, there has been a massive increase in deaths reported to the vaccine adverse event reporting system, VAERS, this year. That's not a conspiracy theory. That's an undisputed fact. Absolutely. And the same is happening in Britain, and the same is happening everywhere else. Because these gene therapy alleged vaccines are diabolical in terms of infusing synthetic material and

0: genetically manipulating material into the body. We're talking about a huge and unprecedented increase, so massive that in the last 4 months alone, VAS has received more than 40% of all death reports that it has ever received in its 30-plus year history.
1: That's crazy. Play that last few seconds again.
0: Of all death reports that it has ever received, increase so massive that in the last 4 months alone, VAS has received more than 40% of all death reports that it has ever received in its 30-plus year history.
1: That's wild.
2: Man. This isn't counting the huge backlog, right? Because I think FAERS has a huge backlog.
1: Yeah, and the underreporting where it's 1 to 10, maybe even as low as 1% of the injuries and deaths actually get reported.
2: Yeah. And I have a big problem with the large number of people who are saying, yeah, you can't trust FAERS. It's not verified. It's just people can make this up. It's like, why would someone take the time to make up something?
1: Yeah, not only that,
2: but
1: it's a felony to falsely report on there. And, yeah, like you said, why would someone take the time? It takes like 45 minutes to file one report.
2: Yeah. And these are the same people.
1: Who's going to risk a felony charge and waste that much time doing false reports?
2: Yeah, exactly. And on top of that, these people like would trust any review or something that they see on Amazon. Like if they're going to buy a dish towel, they would read the reviews and be like, oh, man. This one person gave it 3 stars. I trust that. I'm not going to buy this. But there are so many, tons and tons, countless people saying, yeah, this really messed me up about the vaccine. And they're like, nope, I don't trust you. Trust the science. I only trust the science. these people are nuts. How crazy do you need to be?
1: You brought up Amazon reviews, and I think this would be a good, I wonder if I could even find this. It was a Yelp review. That's what it was. I'm sorry. I'm mistaken. Lori Lightfoot, did you read her reviews that she left on Yelp?
2: No.
1: Okay. So Tim Dillon covered this on an episode, and it was so fucking funny. But let me just read this review. 1 star from VIP Lumos from Lori Lightfoot. Just to bring it full circle, since we talked about Lori Lightfoot right at the beginning.
3: Here we go. Review of the VIP limousine, Chicago, Illinois limo rental service. 1 star. I would never use VIP limo again. Driver Carlos showed up early for our pickup. A good sign, right? Turned out not to be so. Carlos shows up and wants to use our bathroom. A little strange, but fine. Turns out he pisses in our toilet and does not have the courtesy to put down the toilet seats. Beginning of the end. We are going to United Center. Carlos clearly has no idea who to get there. Who to get there. A lot of typos in this. He is totally reliant on a whacked GPS system that has him driving his huge Cadillac Escalade stretch down extremely narrow neighborhood streets going on a route that made no sense. I had to take over and give him clear directions to get to the expressway. Apparently, that was totally emasculating to him. But how says, quote, my GPS says I should get off at Division. Off the expressway when we are going so much further south and west. We finally get there, and he says he needs 2 numbers for the return pickup. We had already given him one from my female spouse. I say, I will just give him mine since I am the person saying, Carlos says I need one from the gentleman. Whew, this is horribly written. Let me read that again. He needs 2 numbers for return pickup. We had already given him one from my female spouse. I say, I will give him mine since I am the person paying. Carlos says, I need one from the gentleman. I am totally confused and question this. Carlos explains to this dumb female that he needs a number from a guy because, quote, girls take too many pictures and run down the battery on their phone. My expression must have said something because then he just looked at me and said, trust me, I have been doing this 20 years. I am a middle-aged woman and not some dumb kid from his misogynistic worldview. Of course, I gave it to him, and his response was to rudely close the window divider while I was still talking. This guy was a complete a-hole. Stupid, terrible driver, and a complete jerk on top of it. Cannot believe he's employed, and I would never use this service again while he is. That was lawyer Lori Lightfoot, 2017, Yelp review of the VIP limousine party bus service in Chicago, Illinois. Okay, so this is the response of the VIP limousine response to Lori Lightfoot's
2: review. I need to know which year this is from. Is it new?
3: No, this is 2017.
2: This is too good.
3: This is where it gets good. The response to her. Comment from VIP limousine. 1. Our driver did not use your bathroom. We checked the vehicle cameras and he did not enter your home. You had lots of guests over, and one of them could have done what you claim our wonderful driver Carlos did. 2. Our drivers have GPS systems that work with current events and traffic. Chicago often has festivals, and we have to work our way around them. It is not your place to tell him how to navigate or do his job. 3. Our drivers ask for a gentleman's phone number, actually, because they don't ever want to seem inappropriate asking for a lady's phone number, and you should appreciate that Carlos took the time to ask for a backup phone number in case you lose signal or battery. Again, our drivers know what they are doing and have experience. It seems like the only person who is sexist is you. I don't know where you come to your conclusion that you were emasculating him. Maybe you hoped you were. Your language is horrendous and rude. Just your rant here makes me feel embarrassed for you. Also, wow, that's pretty insulting that you refer to women who like to take a lot of pictures as dumb females. Your driver arrived early. He got to you on time and safely to your event. Your credit card you provided on the contract was declining. We even let you use a different credit card for payment, which is against our company policy. And you received an upgraded vehicle twice the price of what you paid without any upcharge as a free upgrade from out of the company pocket. Wish I could review customers like you. Want something better to do with your time, and you should appreciate great service when you receive it.
2: Oh, that's so embarrassing.
3: She's terrible.
2: Oh, she really is. She sucks.
3: Fucking Beetlejuice.
2: She looks like she's dead inside. Probably because she is.
3: It's amazing.
2: That's pretty embarrassing that is online.
3: Yeah. I first heard that on Tim Dillon's show. I'd encourage people to go back and listen to that one.
2: That's pretty good.
3: Pretty good. But yeah, it's Amazon reviews and Yelp reviews, some of the best content you'll find there, especially when it's somebody famous that left like a shitty review.
2: I haven't seen any reviews from famous people, which I feel like I need to actively seek out now.
3: Yeah, there's ways to find them. I think also they're mostly going to find old ones because now people realize that they can be traced back to them. But yes. Unless you got anything else, I think that's a good place to end it.
2: Yeah.
3: Dr. Zeynep.
2: I got it all out.
3: Where can people, I know I'll have your Twitter linked, obviously. Zeynep, I don't know how to pronounce that. At Zeynep Mayanese?
2: M. Yenisei. M is my middle initial.
3: Okay, cool. Well, I'll have the link for people to click through and follow you there. That's at ZeynepMyenisey. But if you're listening to this on Spotify or the website or wherever, there'll be a link. You can just click there and follow her on Twitter. And what else? You said you work with Maxim. Is there can people see your work there? Or I don't know what you do there, but or anything else you want?
2: Well, I'm a writer there. I used to work only on the digital side, but now I'm only on the print side, so I don't really have new articles coming out. But you can see all of my old articles. I have like 2,000 articles or something on there, and you could see all of my work on either my own website, which is Zeynep Yenisei maximumfun.com, or you could also go on the Maxim site and pull up my author page, which is also linked in my website. But the easiest place to follow me is on Twitter, which is what I use the most. And I'm also on Instagram, and my handle is at ZeynepYenisey. But I use Instagram a lot less.
1: Awesome. Well, I got all that pulled up while you're talking. So, yeah, I got your profile on Maxim.com, your author profile, so people can read your articles. And I got your website and your Twitter, and I'll link all that in the show notes so people can find you and keep up with you. Thanks for doing this. This was really fun.
2: Yeah, thanks for having me.
1: Anytime. Anytime. And I will be back next week, everybody, Wednesday at some time. Getting a little less time for show prep and everything with the new baby here. So until next week.
4: Okay, so until next week. Leave me alone.
1: Thank you. I appreciate that. And yeah, keep doing what you're doing. I appreciate your Twitter very much, and I'll be following you closely, but not in a weird way.
2: Thank you. I appreciate that.
1: All right, everybody. Thanks for listening. Thank you, Zeyna, for hanging out, and I'll play out with this Veritas stuff. I'll talk to you later, Zeynep. Thank you.
2: All right. Bye.
1: Bye now.
4: Okay, so until next week, leave me alone.
5: Our next installment in the series exposing Big Pharma will feature multiple releases inside one of the nation's largest COVID vaccine manufacturers, Pfizer. The series features not one, not two, but three scientists within Pfizer talking to one of our undercover journalists, making stunning admissions about the COVID vaccine and the culture inside of Pfizer.
6: Like, we're like bred and taught to be like vaccine is safer than actually getting COVID. And that's like honestly, we have to do so many seminars on this. Like, you have no idea. Like, we have to like sit there for hours and hours and listen to like be like, you cannot like talk about this like in public. You know, logically though, like if you have antibodies built up, like you should be able to prove that you have those built up. Like, and just be like, I don't know, maybe potentially that doesn't seem that crazy.
7: I had COVID and I have monster immunity after 8 months, so I just got checked last month for antibodies.
8: I mean, that's no worries. Same thing with my brother.
7: So, should I get the vaccine?
8: Wait.
7: Till when?
8: If your immunity starts to wane, then get vaccinated.
7: So, I mean, well protected?
8: Yeah.
7: Like, as much as the vaccine?
8: Probably more.
7: How so? Like, how much more?
8: I mean, so when we came out with, let's see, so right now we're seeing an increase in the Delta variant, mostly not because of the variant, because of immune, basically their antibodies are waning. So they're still protected, but not at that 95% efficacy. It's more like 70%. So you're protected most likely for longer, since it was a natural response.
7: Mm-hmm.
8: So basically they're trying to keep track of everyone that's been vaccinated versus the census of how many people are actually reported. So, I mean, they're trying to get their numbers, but still, you shouldn't have to show anything, which is basically, in my opinion, a violation of HIPAA. No one has the right to ask you if you've been vaccinated, or so it's an invasion of privacy.
7: I
8: don't agree with it. So. I mean, you have multiple companies that were basically given a crap ton of money to produce vaccines, and they're pushing them.
7: So what happens to the monoclonal antibody treatments?
8: Pushed to the side.
7: Why?
8: money. It's disgusting. You're not wearing a wire, right? No.
2: You want to check?
8: I mean, I still feel like I work for like an evil corporation because it comes down to profits in the end. And I mean, I'm there to help people, not to make millions and millions of dollars. So I mean, that's the moral dilemma.
2: Billions and billions.
8: I'm trying to be nice.
2: No,
8: yes.
2: I hear you. I mean, I'll still give you a hard time about it.
8: Basically, our organization is run on COVID money now.
2: How so?
8: Like, it netted like over $15 billion last year.
9: Chris Croce is a senior associate scientist with Pfizer. He goes on to explain a test that is currently taking place at Pfizer, not to determine the effectiveness, but to see if it is leading to heart attacks.
2: I'm glad you didn't get any myocarditis. Yeah. That's a concern, right?
8: Yeah. More so for younger people.
2: Why?
8: That's what we're looking into right now.
2: Oh, that, cool.
8: Yeah, so, we're doing, we just sent like 3,000 patient samples to get tested for like elevated troponin levels.
2: Yeah.
8: To see if it's vaccine based or so.
2: What's it look like?
8: I don't know. We just sent that over this past week.
2: Right.
8: And the last batch will be sent over next week. All external testing. We'll see. Hopefully it's good.
2: Because,
8: well,
2: no.
8: I mean, if not, then my opinion, that might pull something from the market.
9: If the scientists believe that the antibody works more effectively than the vaccines, it begs the question, what's with all the federal mandates, regardless of what the data says?
8: There's ears and eyes everywhere.
2: What do you mean?
8: At Pfizer, like, in the building.
2: Uh-huh.
8: So it's kind of just like, you don't talk about anything that can possibly implicate you or like big pharma. Like, even if you shut the door to the office, it's kind of like, who's listening?
10: For instance, like the city needs like vax cards and everything. It's just like about making it so inconvenient for like unvaccinated people to the point where they're just like, it, okay, you know?
2: What do you mean?
10: Like, if you are restricting people that are unvaccinated from doing anything, and then like vaccinated people are allowed to do anything they want, eventually they're just going to be like, let me just get vaccinated.
11: So the placebo that they have used, that the FDA has allowed them to use, has often been another vaccine. A vaccine with a known adverse reaction profile that's causing death and damage in its own right. That it's the aluminum as an adjuvant in the vaccine, a known neurotoxin, a known immunotoxin, a known poison in human beings that is in the supposedly inert placebo. Totally inappropriate. This is not good science. It is not science at all. It is an effort to cover up the true adverse reaction rates to these vaccines so that they can get through the low barrier of constraints put there by the FDA and onto the market. That is the only concern.
12: Oh, you want to have a double-blind randomized placebo testing without what that means. You give 20,000 people the vaccine when it comes to phase two, phase three trials. And you give 20,000 people a placebo, and then you really look at health outcomes for a long period of time, not 4 weeks. There's a lot of these injuries, the autoimmune injuries, you're not going to see in 4 weeks. The cancers, you're not going to see in 4 weeks. And many of the neurological injuries, you won't see for 4 weeks. If the experience with other vaccines is instructive, you look at the other vaccines that are currently in the schedule, and there's about 400 injuries, illnesses, chronic illnesses that are listed.

God, I've tried so hard. I just belong to some other age, I guess. You know, humans don't communicate anymore, or they gibber and jabber about stuff that doesn't matter, and then they send a text message and never communicate with anybody about anything of substance. It's spiritual death. And then I just come to the realization, out of trillions of worlds, we're going to probably die. And everything we did as a species and all of our beauty and all of our goodness will just fail. And we're going to go down the tubes because a bunch of inbred child molesters in Hollywood had some psychotic dream that they wanted to kill everybody. You know, humanity just has to fall. It has, civilization has to fall. It just has to go down. And you know it's going to go down, too. And I just have been a fool trying to prop it up. It's just at a certain point, you're like, God Almighty, this is what death looks like. This is what laziness looks like.

0: one has the instinct or the will to execute anything real. They only execute failure. I want to be loved by CNN, even though I don't watch it.
1: We have total illegal censorship going on. We have them bragging about it. We have them dead to rights. No one will attack.
0: No one wants to do it.
1: Never took action when all the tools were right there in our hands because we weren't meant to. We couldn't do it. We didn't want it.

0: Well, dummies, you just wasted another amount of your non-precious time listening to Abs in a Six-Pack. When are you going to stop? You know, there's very few of you. If this is like a hands-on-a-hard-body thing of trying to figure out who will be the last person actually listening to this show, it's a lose-lose proposition. By the way, he asked me to do this. The head moron who makes the show. Ha! The secret is, I think he's the biggest moron of all. It would indicate that you're a bigger moron for listening to his show. However, I think somehow that's not true. He actually is a bigger moron than the rest of you. Anyway, go outside. Read a book. Ride a bike. Take a walk. Go walk a dog. Go kiss somebody. Whatever there is, I can think of 1 million things to do better than listen to this dumb, crummy show. Abs in a Six-Pack. Well, I bet for most of you, you're half right. This is Master Shake. Do something with your lives.
1: But then you see these bands of very distinct cloud cover. That is not rain. That is not snow. Believe it or not, military aircraft flying through the region is dropping chaff. Small bits of aluminum. Sometimes it's made of plastic. Now, they won't confirm that, but I was in the Marine Corps for many years, and I'll tell you right now, that's what it is.
2: We're in very great danger from the pollution that's coming down over us. And we've been led astray by the military-industrial complex.
3: Is the government spraying dangerous chemicals over us from planes?
4: Is the government experimenting with our weather?
5: That's the question at the heart of a phenomenon called chemtrails.
6: Chemtrails is a term referring to the visible trail left by aircraft in the sky.
7: Millions of tons of toxic poisons released by planes.
8: During the Cold War, the United States military conducted secret tests.
4: The government is up there in airplanes spraying all kinds of chemicals to change and manipulate the weather, leaving what you see there, and they call that a chemtrail.
6: Geoengineering. They say if it's poison in the soil,
9: high levels of these chemicals in our rain and soil.
10: Using planes to spray chemicals into the atmosphere to manipulate
11: ultrasound waves.
12: And that's why health department records show a sharp increase in barium and aluminum in California's water supply.
13: We shall propose further cooperative efforts between all the nations in weather prediction and eventually in weather control.
14: This is the High Frequency Active Auroral Research Project, jointly managed by the Air Force Research Laboratory and the Office of Naval Research. Its stated purpose? Communications research. But many scientists worldwide, including the holder of the technology's patent, claim that this facility has another, more insidious capability. Experimental manipulation of the atmosphere to control the weather.
15: It lays the predicate and the foundation for the development of a weather satellite that will permit man to determine the world's cloud layer and ultimately to control the weather, and he who controls the weather will control the world. And he who controls the weather will control the world.
16: Lasers? Really? To change the weather?
17: Gradually build up in the stratosphere these fine particles. That any version of this solar geoengineering will have unexpected side effects.
18: Chris Arnold.

0: It's abs and a six pack. Abs and six pack. Abs. Woo. All right, so today we're talking about harp.
1: How many A's was that?
0: It was mostly H's. Yeah.
2: That was mostly H's, yeah. You exaggerated the wrong letter there.
0: Yeah. Harp. And some people say it controls the weather. What have you guys heard about it?
1: I've heard it's probably in Alaska.
2: There you go. That's where it's at.
0: There's a guy named Dr. Nick Begich who is in lives in Alaska, and he's a big proponent of... He's a big anti-harp proponent. His father was also Dr. Nick Begich Sr. He was a congressman.
2: Consistent.
0: And a lot of people think he was murdered. He died in a plane crash. And the wreckage was never found. Body never found.
2: That's right. Heard about that guy.
0: Yeah. But then his son, Dr. Nick Begich, has been like an expert on the European Parliament. Like, has been called in as an expert for testimony. And lives in Anchorage, Alaska, and he's a big... I haven't clipped anything from him, but he's got a lot to say about harp, so that'll be in the show notes.
2: Right, like, okay, so, like, before this episode, I probably didn't know almost anything about harp, really. I mean, I heard, like, when I was a kid, I think I heard its name and associated with the Weather Channel, and then, but that's about it. And even before this, I think all I knew about it was that it was some sort of program for like cloud seeding or something. I didn't even know like chemtrails had anything to do with harp.
1: Chemtrails do have something to do with harp? I didn't even know. Yeah, I watched some videos about it and I didn't ever hear anything about that.
0: Yeah, well,
2: harp is involved in just about everything. Harp and DARPA, basically, is what it seems like.
0: HARPA. Well, DARPA's way bigger than just harp, but yeah, harp.
2: Right. Well, HARP's not part of DARPA. It's actually a separate. It's technically like a research program, right? It's not like,
0: yeah. There's been a bunch of different government organizations.
1: Oh, it's
2: right.
1: Well, HARP is an Air Force. It's owned by the United States Air Force and operated by them.
2: Well, didn't it switch like actually ownership a couple times? Like at one point, it was owned by a
0: Navy, then Air Force, like and then DARPA
2: was owned by Raytheon at one point. Which is like a defensive contracting company, yeah. And then the government did like a little like a secret like workaround thing there where they sold it off to like one company and then Raytheon acquired that company and they already had contracts set up with Raytheon or something like that. So it was actually kind of shady.
0: Yeah, we'll get into the chemtrail connection later on because it's I guess the nutshell version is electricity moves way better in the water. Like if you're in a bathtub and drop a toaster in there, you're going to get electrocuted. The same applies with radio frequencies and transmissions. If you have a bunch of aluminum particles in the air, it transfers way better so you can transmit around to the other side of the world.
1: Oh, so they would drop like metal. They put like metal particles, aluminum particles, or some kind of conductive particles in the air, so that the wave, like what is it? Is it radio waves, microwaves,
2: all sorts of different?
0: Radio waves, microwaves, kind of like how AM radio. Like the more blockage there is in between,
1: mm-hmm.
0: it's gonna be the transmission gets broken.
1: Oh, okay. So the connection would be that it just helps with connectivity of the
0: right. So if you're trying to broadcast to like over the horizon, the Earth is in your way. So like metal particles would help transmit that around the curvature of the Earth.
2: Right, right, and that would help with. I mean, that how they distribute them would be like through chemtrails, and then that would help with basically probably 7, maybe 8 out of the 10. Projects that HARP was involved in. Like I've got like a semi-comprehensive list of everything that they were involved in, which is like a lot of crazy shit.
0: Yeah. So I got some scientists. Well, it's the scientists that work at HARP as well as the this doesn't have the director of HARP. This is just some HARP scientists talking about what HARP does.
3: HARP is a facility to study the ionosphere. Region 60 miles out into space. And that's a region where there's not much density. The air is very thin. Mostly plasma, which means electrons and ions.
4: HARP stands for the High Frequency Active Auroral Research Program.
3: The federal government spent about $300 million. It's the most exquisite of its kind in the world. It's currently owned and operated by the Air Force Research Lab. And they have other priorities. They've done some tests over the years. Now they want to go do other things. So it's become a bit of an orphan, sitting down there in Kekona. The U.S. has the lead in the world in this area. It would be a shame to give that up. The other facilities aren't nearly as flexible or as powerful.
4: It's an instrument that allows us to make small changes to the ionosphere, and then we can measure the response of the ionosphere in the upper atmosphere to the changes that HARP is making.
3: A lot of us realize how important it is, how powerful, how significant the facility is. So we're trying to figure out ways to keep it alive as an active scientific tool.
4: Why would it be beneficial? I can't speak for the applications, but it's a mystery to solve. We can think of the ionosphere as a natural plasma laboratory, the conditions of which are difficult to replicate in an actual physical laboratory. And so this is just another way of learning about the world around us.
3: Because if the Air Force shuts it down, by prior agreement, they're required to remediate it, which means they have to go back and turn the land back into the way it was before they started. They'll have to bulldoze the whole site away.
0: So you'll notice what that last scientist said there at the end. If the Air Force, which they claim they're not involved with anymore, gets rid of it, they've already agreed to bulldoze HARP. And it's supposedly just independent scientists and universities operating it now, from what I understand. But it's still not been bulldozed, which would imply that maybe the military, the Air Force is still involved, even though they say they're not. Or they just broke right. Their promise of bulldozing it. I don't know.
1: Well, in that clip right there, it said the Air Force Research Institute or something.
0: Yeah.
1: It sounded like it was an appendix, or what is it? What's
0: an appendage.
1: What I'm looking for? An appendage of the Air Force.
0: Right.
1: Like, not necessarily right. The exact Air Force, but part. Maybe like a research
2: just, it's
1: part.
2: Just, well, yeah, it's not the military aspect or the defensive aspect necessarily. At least the stated purpose. It's on paper. Like, it was kind of interesting how he made it sound so benign. It's just, we need this to study the world around us. We can't recreate these conditions in a lab. That's why we really got to have this. But like, and he actually even said he can't speak to the applications of the facility. Wait a second. Like, you're trying to convince me that we need to put tax dollars into this.
0: Yeah,
2: but
0: out of one side of their mouth,
2: about the applications.
0: Out of the one side of their mouth, they say they've done all the research they need with it, and then out of the other side, they say it's a mystery we still have yet to solve. So it's like,
1: sounds right. Like some typical. We want more funding. There's some people that are very comfortable with their jobs there. Mm-hmm. They probably moved to Alaska for that, and they're like, "No, we want more. We're gonna stay here."
2: Well, this isn't even one of those things where, like, the truth wants to come out. This is one of those things where they've actually said, like, on paper. Like, I think one of the, maybe not the UN, but maybe the EU, I think, put out a treatise or something basically barring all sorts of weather manipulation for warfare. Like weather
0: yes.
2: weapons, essentially.
0: Yeah, and
2: but they
0: after,
2: also say that they don't exist. So essentially, they're making them illegal, but they're also saying there's no such thing.
0: In Vietnam, the CIA used weather manipulation to cause monsoons. They called it Operation Popeye to try to wash out the Viet Cong. And the New York Times reported on it at the time. And then because of that, the Geneva Convention was modified in 1977 to outlaw weather weapons.
2: Right.
0: That was when Ford was
1: technology
0: president.
1: Technology that they used to create the monsoons.
2: Early
0: in that case,
2: versions of the HARP.
0: Well, no. In that case, they used, according to what was declassified, they used silver iodide sprayed off, like basically like sprayed through planes, like a chemtrail that, like cloud seeding, extreme cloud seeding to extend the monsoon season.
1: Create monsoons, but to extend what was already there.
0: And you'll notice in the intro, I kind of clipped together, you had John F. Kennedy and Lyndon B. Johnson talking about, like, what Lyndon Johnson says, he who controls the weather will control the world. Kennedy's talking about weather modification. So it's not a new idea by any means.
2: Mm-hmm. Absolutely not.
0: So here's Neil deGrasse Tyson. And you brought this up, Caleb, so you already heard this, but one thing this shows is more proof that Neil deGrasse Tyson's a shill. But the thing it really shows is that Neil deGrasse Tyson has a Star Talk podcast, and his audio is 10 times shittier than ours, so we're doing something right.
2: He does it live, I think.
5: Gareth asks, I've read some theories that HARP can be used to manipulate the weather.
0: They just, it's like they just set up, it sounds like they set up a webcam.
2: It sounds like somebody's calling in there and asking him a question. Like
0: It's the dude from Bob's Burgers. I can't remember his name. They're both in the same room. They got a camera set up, and it sounds like they didn't mic themselves. Even though they do have mics in front of them, it sounds like all the audio is coming from the webcam set up in the end of the room. It's really bad.
5: Gareth asks, I've read some theories that HARP can be used to manipulate the weather. Is this possible?
6: Yeah, HARP is, high altitude
5: radio pension.
6: I always forget the acronym.
5: Yeah.
6: There are people who are sure that the government is stockpiling aliens and control.
0: You see how he builds that straw man right away?
2: Well, he jumps straight to stockpiling aliens.
0: Yeah,
2: like
0: exactly.
2: They've got this giant, like, massive pile of aliens somewhere in a warehouse. Yeah. Like,
1: immediately trying to sway the conversation to be like, okay, HARP is, like, anybody that thinks they're doing anything are the same people.
2: Our nut job.
0: Right.
1: Yeah.
0: So stupid.
6: Is stockpiling aliens and controlling everything about anything we would ever think about. And they clearly have never worked for the government because the level of incompetence of the government and inefficiency knows no bounds,
5: but
6: for starters.
5: It's true that you could manipulate the weather like they did during the Olympics in China. Like, it's not that you can't manipulate the weather. It's the weather you would really have any serious control.
6: Yeah, a lot of the weather, weather happens in many places, mm-hmm. so... It comes about from the heat balance, from the energy coming from the sun, what it reflects off of, what it gets absorbed by, what the up currents do, what the downdrafts do, what the rotation of the earth is doing. All of this factors in. And so I have not been convinced by any of the reports to suggest that experiments in the upper atmosphere, physics experiments, are having any effect on our weather whatsoever.
5: Right.
6: And it would be tragic if we wanted to say, oh, that's why it's getting hotter in the world, okay? Because there's some experiment happening. That would be tragic because we would be missing the 900-pound gorilla in the room.
5: Right. And then, but can you...
6: The carbon dioxide gorilla, yes.
5: Yes, the 900-pound carbon dioxide gorilla. All right, here's another question.
6: By the way, I don't think gorillas can weigh 900 pounds.
5: Is that true?
6: Yeah, the biggest one I've seen was so not 900 pounds. 500 pounds, yeah. Not 900.
2: Change so 900 pound.
5: Like a pumpkin. I bet there's like a pumpkin.
1: Yeah, he starts moving away from it the first
5: chance. With a gorilla, like a 500 gorilla, holding a 400 pound pumpkin.
6: That would work, yes.
0: So he doesn't, not only pivots, but he says, well, if people that think that stuff like HARP could modify the weather would be a distraction from CO2 emissions.
2: Well, the question was like for him to kind of explain HARP. But he doesn't explain anything. He just immediately starts refuting arguments that were never, like, nobody made those arguments in the room. He's refuting them. Yeah, and he couldn't remember. when he starts talking about weather, he just starts saying, like, well, weather happens, like, in lots of places.
0: No, sure.
2: Oh, really?
1: Yeah, it's like his biggest argument. It's like there's so many factors. I can't even name all the factors that go into making weather. So, no, I don't think it's possible to manipulate it. And then immediately after that, they talk about, oh, but, you know, it has been manipulated before. And then they're both like, yeah. And they're just kind of like, okay.
2: Right.
1: What am I supposed to take away from that?
2: I mean, scientifically, he lists like a lot of factors there. And he says there's so many things involved in making weather, which actually kind of lends itself to the credibility of us being able to manipulate weather. When you have like such a complex system with so many different factors and you start messing with just a few of those factors, it's going to have a chain reaction just mathematically. Mm-hmm.
0: No, because Neil deGrasse Tyson said the only time that could ever happen is with carbon emissions.
2: That's the only way. That's the only thing that has a chain reaction from human effect.
1: Yeah, I like how he just pivots right back to standard talking points.
2: Which is why we need carbon taxes.
1: Why? Yeah. I need more of your money.
0: So this one's fun. This is a CBS News. They have Michio Kaku, that like the Asian Neil deGrasse Tyson.
2: Exactly.
0: And so CBS News talking about scientists using lasers to create rain and shit. But this will be a clip we need to deconstruct because there's a lot in this.
7: You know, they were talking about climate change. Yeah.
0: What'd she say?
1: Talking
7: about, you know, they were talking change. About climate change.
0: Climate change. Sounds like truth wants to come out. I mean, right? It's like climate change. You got your carbon tax. Yeah, I mean, come on.
7: You know, they were talking about climate change yesterday, and now we're learning that scientists and researchers are looking at how to change the weather on purpose. That's right. Lasers now could one day manipulate rain and lightning. CBS This Morning contributor Michio Kaku is a physics professor at City College of New York. Professor, nice to see you. Extraordinary seeing Al Gore and Bill Clinton there together with Charlie, wasn't it?
8: That's right, yeah.
7: Yeah, they did not get into this discussion, though. But it is fascinating. I mean, lasers, really, to change the weather?
8: That's right. Well, as Mark Twain once famously said, everyone complains about the weather, but no one ever does anything about it. Well, instead of doing a rain dance, we physicists are firing trillion-watt lasers into the sky to actually precipitate rain clouds and actually bring down lightning bolts. This is potentially a game changer.
7: But this is experimental.
8: It's experimental. However, in the laboratory so far, it works.
0: Wait a minute. So he says we physicists are using the lasers to create rain and lightning bolts. And then he says it's all theoretical. We're doing it in a lab. How do you, if he just said we're creating lightning bolts, how do you do that in a lab?
2: He didn't say it's theoretical. She said it's theoretical. And then he goes, well, yeah, it's experimental, but all of our experiments work
0: in a lab. But then he says they work in a lab. How are you making lightning bolts in a lab?
1: Small scale experiments and stuff. Well, it wouldn't be that hard if you had a whole warehouse.
0: Okay, listen to what he said.
2: It's an open air lab.
8: Well, instead of doing a rain dance, we physicists are firing trillion watt lasers into the sky.
0: Into the sky.
1: It sounds like, I mean, it could just be that he's setting up what the idea is.
0: But he said we physicists are firing trillion watt lasers into the sky.
2: I don't think that's like something that's like contested. I think like everybody accepts that they have done this. Like
0: But then he backpedals it. That's my problem with it. He backpedals it and says it's.
2: I don't think he does.
1: Let's hear the rest of what he has to say.
0: Okay. Okay. Yeah.
8: Famously said, everyone complains about the weather, but no one ever does anything about it. Well, instead of doing a rain dance, we physicists are firing trillion watt lasers into the sky to actually precipitate rain clouds and actually bring down lightning bolts. This is potentially a game changer.
7: But this is experimental.
8: It's experimental. However, in the laboratory so far, it works. When you have water vapor and you have dust particles or ice crystals, you can precipitate rain. It condenses around the seeds. These seeds can also be created by laser beams. By firing trillion-watt lasers, you rip apart the electrons, creating what are called ions, and these ions act like seeds, like dust particles, bringing down rain and even lightning.
2: Go ahead.
7: Well, this fascinates me in part because, too, I remember reading the stories that China had used this during the Olympics, that the USSR had used this after Chernobyl to create rain clouds. I mean, did those really work then? We have some of these capabilities now?
8: Inconclusive. Even in the 60s, the CIA used this to bring down monsoons during the Vietnam War to wash out the Viet Cong.
0: Okay, thoughts.
2: Okay, that's kind of ridiculous that he says inconclusive. You mean,
1: well,
2: you
1: maybe
2: mean
1: it's
2: conclusive.
1: Inconclusive in the effectiveness of it.
0: Well, it worked in China pretty easily because they had that huge outdoor stadium and kept it from raining for weeks by
1: but
0: shooting
1: that was
0: rockets.
1: Fairly small scale, right? Like, I mean, it was
0: it wasn't on a global scale.
2: What was
1: not
2: her question?
1: Enough to,
2: What was her question? Did she say, like, does this work? Or did she say, can we use this globally?
0: She said, does it actually work? And he said inconclusive. But this is where
2: says it worked. Like, well, if you've done it, then it works.
0: Well, she says CIA,
1: a version of it, I believe, has worked. Like what China and what the USSR claims to have done, a version of it works. But I don't know if it's the... It, just the version that they're trying to propose might not be fully functional yet.
0: Right. But then he brings up, he says the CIA used this method to create monsoons to wash out the Viet Cong. Listen to her reaction to him saying this on CBS.
7: We have some of these capabilities now?
8: Inconclusive. Even in the 60s, the CIA used this to bring down monsoons during the Vietnam War to wash out the Viet Cong. Governments have been playing with this thing.
7: Alleged to, right.
8: Oh, yeah. Wow. Now, we realize that for decades now, these governments have been alleged to have experimented with weather control, but nothing conclusive. This time, we're bringing in the laws of physics rather than simply waving our hands and uttering mumbo jumbo. We're actually using trillion-watt lasers now. And in the laboratory, sure enough, they precipitate rain out of water vapor. Sure enough, you can actually bring down electricity down the beam.
9: So what does it mean for drought areas that need to have rain for crops? And if they don't have them, there's the consequences of famine.
8: Well, the bad news is, if it's a clear blue sky, it's not going to do anything at all, because it only takes water vapor that's already in the air and condenses it. However, for floods, for agriculture, farmers, for people planning wedding parties, football games, you name it, outdoor events and agriculture and flooding and even hurricanes, all of them could be subject to weather modification.
7: Incredibly interesting. Professor Michio Kaku, thank you so much.
0: The CIA broadcasting system at its finest.
1: That was interesting. Well, I mean, how the lady there was immediately ready to cover for him.
0: Allegedly.
1: Like, cast out. Yeah.
2: Yeah, I was about to say, I don't think this is the CIA broadcasting system at its finest. I think it kind of fucked up a few times there.
0: Yeah.
2: I mean, they had to backpedal like probably two or three times. That was pretty bad.
1: Yeah, he kind of made it sound too like he was like, this isn't waving our hands in the air mumbo jumbo. Like, that's what they did in Vietnam is kind of what he equated to. Like,
2: it was like
1: what
2: he was,
1: they did to get the monsoons.
2: Yeah, it was like he was bragging about it. And then he was like, but I mean, I'm not allowed to brag about it. So it's alleged. But yeah, I totally do this and it's really cool. But it's alleged.
0: Yeah.
1: But
0: yeah, he's bragging about how they successfully brought down bolts of lightning in specific areas. And then he's like, oh, it's all theoretical. We shoot trillion watt lasers into the sky and bring down bolts of lightning, but it's all theoretical. I mean, it works in a laboratory, though.
2: Trillion watt lasers in a laboratory? And you mean in like a building?
0: I don't
2: trillion
0: know.
2: Trillion watts. Do you know how much power that is?
0: He contradicted himself so much in that one clip.
2: Like, that's a ridiculous amount of power. I mean, you could probably, I mean, if you aimed a trillion watt laser at a human being, they'd probably just immediately burst into flames and just melt, I'm guessing. I mean,
0: yeah, we're going to piss off any aliens out there if that goes too far into space and blows up one of your ships.
2: Right. They're just like trying to like go on like a Sunday afternoon drive through space and then like this laser comes out of nowhere.
1: Pew!
2: Because we're trying to make lightning.
0: Okay, so I watched this documentary called Holes in Heaven, and it's made in the 1990s, but they interview, it gets a little woo-woo by the end of it, but for the first half of it, they're strictly interviewing the HARP director and a bunch of different HARP scientists. So here's some of what they had to say, the HARP director and some of the scientists that work at HARP.
10: What does HARP do? HARP is a large antenna where we beam radio frequency energy up into the upper atmosphere, and we create on a small scale what the sun normally does. And the reason we're trying to do this is because when you have disturbances in the ionosphere, we can't communicate with our satellites.
11: HARP began with a congressional insertion in the appropriations bill of fiscal year 1990. In essence, Congress directed the Defense Department to explore the potential for using the auroral regions for improving communications and navigation and surveillance. From there, the assignment came that the Navy and the Air Force were to manage the program. It is people from those two organizations that have worked together for the past 7 years.
12: Applications discussed in the patents included destroying missiles. Communications control and disruption were included. There were some other ideas, both to possibly modify weather, and finally, to lift a portion of the upper atmosphere further out into space, where hopefully it would be able to deflect missile trajectories.
0: I don't know if I like the idea of lifting a portion of the atmosphere further into space with radio waves.
2: It's a terrible idea.
1: Very, very dangerous. Very unstable. Like, it would destabilize the atmosphere.
2: Exactly. It would, like, you can't just lift one portion of the atmosphere, I mean, without it lifting the rest of it. I mean, I'm like, think of it like...
0: Plus, if it's like a bubble, it could just pop the whole damn thing.
2: Well, like, what if you're underneath a blanket and then you, like, push up on part of the blanket? Like, it doesn't just, like, lift up that one area. Like, the rest of the atmosphere around, like... lifts up as well. That's got to be destructive. I can't imagine.
1: And using that same analogy, if you were to lift up, you would get all kinds of air currents and everything underneath that too, and who knows what disruptive effects that could have.
0: Right. Yeah, I'm skeptical.
1: I would vote no on that. If I was in a voting position,
2: on a lot of this, like, yeah, except for the stuff that has to do with extremely low frequency type communications without spraying into the atmosphere,
0: yeah,
2: I don't know.
0: Here's another clip from Holes into Heaven. This one's pretty interesting because it kind of ties into Adam Curry's earthquake machine theories.
10: What we do by beaming up radio frequency up into the ionosphere, that radio frequency, when it hits molecules of atmosphere, it tends to make the subatomic particles inside move faster, and that increases their temperature. So you can bring their temperature up to 1600 degrees or so, which is normally what the sun does to those particles at that atmosphere.
13: The ionosphere of the Earth has got enormous amount of energy. There are 8,000 thunderstorms going on all over the Earth at any given moment. There are millions of amperes of electricity pouring to the Earth from lightning strikes. And HARP could create a trigger effect.
14: In 1983, I did radio tomography with 30 watts, looking for oil in the ground. I found 26 oil wells over a 9-state area, and 100% of the time was accurate, which is 30 watts of power beaming straight into solid rock. HARP uses a billion watts. Beam straight into the ionosphere for experiments. Picture these strings on the piano as layers of the Earth. Each one has its own frequency. What we used to do is beam radio waves into the ground, and it would vibrate any strings that were present in the ground. We might get a sound back like, and we'd say, that's natural gas. We might get a sound back like, and we say that's crude oil. We were able to identify each frequency. We accomplished this with just 30 watts of radio power. If you do this with a billion watts, the vibrations are so violent that the entire piano would shake. In fact, the whole house would shake. In fact, the vibrations could be so severe underground that could even cause an earthquake.
0: Earthquake machine, bro.

0: satellites that would act in a similar way that HARP does?
1: The possibility, but it seems like using that would
0: HARP
1: be incredibly
0: is an earthquake
1: dangerous.
0: Machine. Yeah, yeah.
1: Yeah, but that, like, to repurpose any part of it to do something like that, that seems like if you did that too many times, you just start breaking the Earth apart, and you would have reactions to your action that way. Like, if you make that happen one place, that means the plates are probably going to move in another area, too, to counterbalance it.
0: Right.
1: And so that would be, like, that would be kind of like you would only be able to use that as an absolute last resort. Or that's the only time you would want to use it because, you know, it's like you have no idea what the reactions to it are going to be.
0: Yeah. I mean, I do believe pretty solidly that a lot of these people are mad scientists and that most of them are well-reasoned, but the people at the top compartmentalize the people that have good intentions.
1: Makes sense. The corporate view of it where it's just bottom line that matters.
0: Yeah. Not or, really, I mean, who knows what the agenda is?
1: It's true.
2: Well, I mean, so here's one thing I wanted to say is that, like, HARP isn't localized to just one location. Like, they have HARP, well, essentially the same thing as HARP, arrays all over the world. And the ultimate goal of it was to have them, like, so far all over the world that they could basically do any one of these experiments anywhere at any time. So basically, right. HARP satellites in the sky, HARP arrays on the ground, HARP like floating HARP rigs out in the ocean. Like the earthquake shit is a little bit more on the, I guess, conspiracy theorist side. Like, I mean, there's not a whole lot of like conclusive proof that they can do that. Although I think the earthquakes in Japan, like I can't remember what year that was, but there were some massive earthquakes that like destroyed a couple cities. And apparently, one of the Japanese generals admitted that, or Japanese, you know, officials admitted that the U.S. had threatened to essentially sink all of Japan with an earthquake. But I don't know how, like, I guess, reliable
0: those claims are. Yeah, I didn't pull much research on the earthquake machines because I don't think HARP is one, but that was kind of an aside, is just, like, that HARP scientist saying it would be possible with the amount of watts that are... Because he said he was doing those scans with 30 watts, and if HARP has 1 billion watts pointed in the right direction, he said it could cause an earthquake.
2: Right. Well, that, I mean, there's also I was going to say, there's also the stuff about Nikola Tesla, where he was able to, he had a little machine that would oscillate, and he would put it on, like, the side of a building, and it would, like, it would oscillate up and down until it found the exact same frequency that the building was essentially vibrating at. And then oscillated that frequency and until the building just crumbled. And apparently he showed it to Mark Twain, and Mark Twain wrote about it in his autobiography and basically said that it made him shit his pants.
0: It's funny you bring up Tesla, because coming up, I have a clip that hypothesizes that HARP might have been based on a couple of Tesla's patents.
2: Oh.
0: But, yeah, finishing up that Holes in Heaven documentary, this is just a real short clip. I want you to guess who the narrator is, because he's narrating throughout the whole movie.
1: All right.
3: Perhaps true wisdom lies in knowing our limitations and that even the laws of nature are uncertain. In view of these technologies, we're left to wonder, do these experiments jeopardize our long-term survival?
0: Okay, who's it?
1: That's Martin Sheen.
0: Fuck yeah, it is. I knew you'd
3: These experiments jeopardize our long-term survival.
0: Martin Sheen. He narrated the opening of JFK, too. I like him. So, now round two. Guess the narrator. This one's a doozy.
4: Bloomfield, Michigan, 1942. As World War II rages across several continents, acclaimed architect and eventual designer of the St. Louis Arch, Eero Saarinen, is secretly enlisted by the United States military to work for a new clandestine organization. Its name? The OSS, Office of Strategic Services, or as it is known today, the CIA.
0: You got a guess so far?
1: Yeah, I actually watched this clip already, so I know exactly who it is.
0: Okay.
1: So
0: no.

0: if you want to give it a guess.
1: I don't know, man. It sounds, I've been watching like a lot of Oliver Stone documentaries lately. So like for some reason it's making me think it's him.
2: This one's goofy as hell. It's William Shatner. This whole clip is like, okay, what? But it's still fun.
1: This guy trips over his words quite a bit.
2: There's something on the wing of the plane.
3: The fact that Eero Saarinen was in the OSS designing weapon systems during World War II, and at a time when the OSS was looking into ways to weaponize weather, makes his whole connection to the design of the St. Louis Arch extremely interesting. Now, that isn't to say I believe it can control the weather, but it does open the door to the idea that it might have been one of the things Saarinen was out to achieve.
4: While at the OSS,
2: I've been inside the St. Louis Arch.
1: Me too.
2: I will be really surprised if that thing is a weather weapon.
1: There's no way, dude.
2: It looks trippy. It is interesting that the guy that designed it was involved in weather weapon research, but that's the only connection they have, and they made a whole episode about it.
1: I mean, he was also involved in, like, architecture. So. Yeah,
2: right.
4: While at the OSS, Saarinen designed buildings and weapon systems, many of which were never completed or built. Is it possible he later used these secret plans to engineer the St. Louis Arch, creating something that can actually control or perhaps harness the weather?
5: Controlling the weather is the ultimate super weapon. It's even more powerful than the atomic bomb. So if Eero Saarinen was involved in analyzing and studying the possibility of weather modification, and you put all those factors together, and I think you have a guy that basically conducted a big, giant weather modification experiment with the St. Louis Arch.
4: Weather as a weapon?
2: I'm going to ISO this.
4: Weather as a weapon?
2: I love Shatner, dude. Shatner's so cool.
1: It's amazing.
2: Anyway, I don't lend any credence to that theory about the arch.
1: Yeah, I basically have nothing to say because I kind of think that's bullshit.
2: Yeah, they don't have anything to say in it either, other than like, oh, good. The guy that designed the arch
1: Could it be?
2: Yeah. Okay, but you know how in one of the early clips, one of the scientists at HARP was talking about how the Navy and the Air Force are done with HARP, so they're supposed to demolish it afterwards?
1: Right.
0: Well, is that what he said, or was he just saying when the facility is no longer being used?
2: No longer being used by the Air Force.
0: Oh, okay.
1: Well, the Air Force owns it, so basically when they're no longer...
2: I don't think they do on paper anymore.
0: Do they own the land, though? Do they still own, like, do they still have rights to the...
2: Let's go back to that first clip.
6: HARP is a...
0: It sounded
1: to me like he was saying that when they built the facility in the contract, it said that when it was no longer authorized for use, the land would be remediated, is what he said. Which basically means, yeah, they're going to demolish the whole thing.
2: Yeah.
6: Laboratory, and so this is just another way of learning about the world around us.
7: Because if the Air Force shuts it down, by prior agreement, they're required to remediate it, which means they have to go back and turn the land back into the way it was before they started. They'll have to bulldoze the whole site away.
0: If the Air Force decides to shut it down.
2: Okay, so I guess it's not if the Air Force is done with it, but
0: Just if they decide that the facility is no longer needed.
2: Right. Okay, so here is the Senate hearing about that, and there's some...
8: I wanted to ask a couple questions here about HARP, the High Frequency Active Auroral Research Program. Several of you at the table have a little bit of a piece here. As you know, this is located up in Alaska. It's currently funded by the Air Force Research Lab. It was formerly funded by the Office of Naval Research. One of the prime customers is DARPA, which is currently running experiments at the facilities here. So questions to several of you this morning. I'm told by the president of the University of Alaska that the Air Force has pulled its support for the facility, and they're taking steps to demolish it or take it down this summer. Dr. Walker, your agency is currently running the facility. I've mentioned that it's our understanding through the president of UAF that the plans are to move forward and demolish the facility this summer. So the question to you is that accurate? Can you explain why? And then perhaps to both you and Mr. Schaefer, is there any benefit in exploring a potential relationship with the University of Alaska to perhaps take over the harbor?
9: Thank you, Senator. The Air Force has gotten great value out of HAARP in the past. We took it over from the Navy and managed it, and actually did a number of experiment campaigns up there, and have finished our work that we're interested in doing up there. We've moving on to other ways of managing the ionosphere, which the HAARP was really designed to do, was to inject energy into the ionosphere to be able to actually control it. But that work has been completed. The Air Force has maintained the site for other government agencies to use for several years now. And with DARPA completing their project, that's our last government customer that we have in the site.
2: So she seemed to think it was getting demolished, and that was like 5 years ago, the senator did. But did you notice how he said the main purpose was to harness the ionosphere and control the ionosphere, and that work is done?
1: They said they're moving on to other ways of doing so. So it sounds to me like they're just trying to cover their tracks. They don't want anyone getting in there to be able to explore some of the more secretive aspects of HAARP, to be able to follow up and find out what they've moved on to now. You know, like the government, they always say is however many years ahead of, you know, the private sector when it comes to technology and
2: 30 to 50 is the number usually thrown around.
1: Yeah. So chances are they've already got some other kind of crazy atmospheric technology. I mean, you know, that they've been using. So,
2: yes. Lyndon Johnson talked about controlling the weather by satellite. So.
1: Like, so normally I'd be all for the demolishing of HAARP, but like, I mean, that we kind of need it to be able to find out what they're doing. So,
2: it seems like a tool. It could be used for good or ill.
1: Right.
0: It seems like a good thing if the University of Alaska was to take over it, because then they could continue research, see what they were doing, and see what they can come up with. And anything they do will be immediately published.
1: Right.
2: Yeah. I don't trust DARPA running something like that, but
1: it says they've already done. They've already gotten done everything that they were going to do with it. So, I mean. That fear is kind of moot at this point.
0: They already have all that information.
1: Right.
2: Right. Well, yeah, I liked how the intention was to control the ionosphere and that work is complete, which, implies that they have a better way of doing it now. But
1: says we've moved on to other ways of doing so.
2: Right.
1: So, like, he admits
2: so this,
1: it.
2: This ties into Tesla, but also there's a kicker at the end that's kind of what you're saying, Noah.
10: Tesla was a genius whose intelligence bordered the miraculous. He had an eidetic memory, being able to view his inventions like vivid photographs in his head. He was the fourth of five children, a futurist, and invented a plethora of technologies we still use today. And although he was arguably the most prolific and world-changing inventor of the 20th century, after the failure of his most high-reaching invention, the Tesla Tower, he faded into obscurity, dying broke, senile, and practically unknown. Nikola Tesla had perhaps thousands of other ideas and inventions that remained unreleased, with some saying the FBI raided his home and stole them shortly after his death. A look at his hundreds of patents shows a glimpse of the scope he intended to offer, one of which, some purport, can be found in the specifications of HAARP. In 1912, Tesla envisioned a way to tame the sky, making the atmosphere glow. He developed alternating current, high-frequency radio technology, and attempted to create, quote, free energy, experimenting with both high and low frequencies and electromagnetic waves, with one stated intent being to manipulate the weather and to create shields around the Earth to protect us from missiles, going as far as to say he knew how to split the Earth in two.
2: Which By the way, the director of HAARP, or one of the scientists from that earlier clip, said, I'm not sure how this would work, but that was what he said, is we could push out part of the ionosphere further into space and use that to deflect missiles. Not sure how that would work.
0: He said both of those things, but is that what he said? They wanted to push it out to deflect missiles? I thought they had another system that they had that they wanted to deflect missles with.
1: I think they have a couple.
2: I'm pretty
1: they
2: sure have directed pushing beam, it out like was energy. Part of it.
1: They've got lasers that they can use to disable missiles and direct them. But he definitely did say that one of the things they wanted to do with it was to lift the atmosphere to direct basically take the current, because basically intercontinental ballistic missiles go into space and then re-enter the atmosphere. So right. His idea was, or the plan was, lift the atmosphere while it's on its way to basically move its trajectory into the ocean.
0: I figured it would be to trap it in the, like, outside of the atmosphere. That might be it too.
2: I'm not sure how it would work, but it seemed like that was one of the reasons they wanted to push out the ionosphere.
1: I don't know. It sounds to me like that's something you don't want orbiting Earth, but, you know.
0: Well, definitely not. But yeah, they're trapped or something. I don't know.
1: Yeah, it sounds to me like the FBI or HAARP definitely did get a hold of some of Tesla's plans, you know, or to create HAARP, essentially.
2: It's been widely reported, even though I haven't taken the time to confirm it, that the FBI did raid Tesla's lab after he died and took all his research. And then there's people saying that Trump's uncle somehow got like a bunch of Tesla's patents.
1: He died in a hotel room, and he had like several books, I think, with all of his plans, and nobody ever recovered them, you know, when they found his body. So they were gone.
2: Yeah, and that's just what was in the hotel room. That's not counting his house and his lab.
1: Right.
10: Fields around the Earth to protect us from missiles, going as far as to say he knew how to split the Earth in two. And in 1985, Bernard Eastland applied for patents that could make some of these ideas real. And over the span of 7 years, was granted three for a project that was just like HAARP, only much larger and more powerful.
11: Picture holding your microwave oven in your hands with the door open. Then you can move it around and send those microwaves different directions. And for these applications where I wanted precise control of where the power was, I felt that was the best type of antenna to use. And that is the kind that HAARP has built.
10: Under the control of the Atlantic Richfield Company, or ARCO, Eastland was to use a transmitter encompassing 160 square miles, powered by massive amounts of electricity that was generated using vast Alaskan natural gas reserves.
11: To give you a feel for how much gas they asked me to find an application for, it was enough gas to produce all the electricity in the United States for a full year. There were some other ideas, both to modify weather and finally to lift a portion of the upper atmosphere further out into space. It is possible, with a big beam, to take a part of that upper atmosphere and push it out for it.
10: HAARP officials deny any link to Eastland's patents, but a key detail suggests otherwise. While HAARP was still operated by the military, ARCO, who again was the holder of the Eastland patents, was the very contractor that built and managed HAARP, leading some to theorize that the military is done with HAARP because they've now moved on to Eastland's technology, and that this project is occurring in secret. But if that's the case, hiding a 160-mile HAARP-like facility would seem impossible, unless, of course, as some have theorized, they spread that capability across the planet.
2: So that goes back to what you were saying, Noah, that they would have made an improved version of HAARP. And what Matthew Buddha says there is, if they spread the, instead of hiding one giant frequency, if they spread like little nodes of HAARP across the planet, it would work in a much more efficient way.
1: Right. And they also do it in other countries as well. Yeah, like through their, I'm sure by lending them funding, U.S.-funded research, weather research facilities. I know one's called IceCat. I think that one's in Peru.
2: The Netherlands had one before HAARP was even built. But it's nowhere as powerful as HAARP.
1: I'm sure. Yeah, and then the one, and then also the one he was talking about, the 160 miles. It's not like it's 160 miles of facility. It's like 160 mile diameter, and they've got these poles that are like put into the ground. They're like, I think at one point they were 75 feet high. They may not even need to be that tall anymore.
2: Are you talking about HARP?
1: Yeah, I'm talking about HARP or these facility. The facility that he was talking about that they've moved to. That's more powerful than
2: Eastland. Harvard. Eastland held patents, and it's allegedly never got completed. But Eastland held patents for a facility that was 160 miles long.
1: Exactly, and that's the one that was essentially like HARP, but more powerful.
2: Right.
1: So yeah, that's what I'm talking about. That they've got these things that's the rumor, essentially.
2: And
1: they have one. They've got one in Russia too. I think something like
2: and
1: that.
2: And the amount of natural gas Eastland was working with to power his facility, he said, was enough to power the entire United States for a full year.
1: Which is insane.
0: Now, was he actually using that, or was that just what they said was going to be required?
2: Well, that was the holder of the patents. Well,
1: no, they were actually using that. So the company, I think Acorn or whatever the fuck it was called, they actually found that land. They have the ownership rights to it. It's natural gas field in Alaska. Right. They were trying to sell it, but they couldn't.
2: HARP denies that there's a connection, though, even though there's an obvious connection to Eastland and HARP.
1: For sure.
0: So he actually had access to that much natural gas.
2: Yes.
0: And
2: And he's the holder of the patents for it.
0: Okay, now did he have the patents beforehand, or did he patent it after he had the natural gas?
1: After.
2: But he had okay, the patents well, before HARP was it, made.
0: That almost seems like he like patented this, like kind of solidify ownership of it. Because that's got to be worth, what, millions if not billions of dollars to have
2: that much natural gas alone would be separate from the natural gas.
1: Like he already had ownership rights to that natural gas. He didn't have to do the patents for the natural gas. My idea, at least with the natural gas stuff, is that by powering the HARP facility with that natural gas, you could do all of these incredibly high power requirement experiments on the side without having to have the power usage documented anywhere.
2: Exactly.
1: Right.
0: But so, if you've got that much access to natural gas, the government is going to get involved at some point. They're going to be regulating and watching what you're doing. There's no way to get around that.
1: Oh, yeah, no. Eastland didn't do this shit on his own.
2: If you got enough money, though, you can get away with no regulations. I mean, we know that from...
1: Wait, are you trying to say that Eastland did this shit on his own? Like, he was definitely... like in cahoots with the Air Force or the Navy at that time.
0: Absolutely, because he's got to protect that too, because like the government's going to come in and there's like essentially going to be a protection racket at that point, because a single person trying to own that much without the government getting involved is not going to happen, because the government will just come in and take it. They'll just figure out a way to come in and take it.
2: Billionaires usually end up having more sway on the government than the government has on them.
0: No, they strike a deal.
1: Was Eastland a billionaire? I don't think he was.
2: Well, if you're right, and he owned all that natural gas, he was easily a billionaire.
1: Well, no, he was trying to sell it. Like he acquired the rights to it, and he was trying to sell it, and then basically the government became his buyer.
2: Right.
0: Mm. Yeah, which would make sense, because they would want access to it, whether or not they're doing anything with it out there. That could have just been like essentially a cover story to acquire the natural gas.
1: Right.
0: It's like, oh, we're going to do a bunch of research out here. It's like, no, we're going to take it. We're going to sell it. And a whole bunch of politicians are going to make a whole bunch of money.
1: Well, I'm pretty sure that's what they referenced when they that's one of the things they referenced. I remember this was a hot issue like maybe 8 years ago whenever Sarah Palin was running for vice. Was she on
0: McCain's vice president?
2: McCain,
1: that's it. I remember they were talking a lot about the resources that were available in Alaska and how we're not utilizing those and we should be back then. So these natural gas fields might be one of the things that they were referencing.
0: Hmm. That would definitely make sense. All that energy out there that's not being utilized for research purposes or if it's a private owner and so like there's no access to it.
1: But right.
0: You would definitely, as a politician, for just tax purposes and for how much the value of your area would go up, state, region, whatever, you would definitely want that to come in there because you'd have more jobs, you'd have more high dollar companies coming in to get that gas out of there, selling it.
1: Well, especially now.
0: You'd probably get reelected for the rest of your life.
1: Right.
0: Yeah, people out there would be workers because you're in Alaska.
1: Right. And also that's like a lot of natural resources within our country that, you know, it's wealth that's, you know, ours alone when it comes to energy and oil. Like, we're not having to rely on foreign countries for access to, you know,
0: we're not having to buy it from other countries.
1: Basically. Right.
0: And go into debt like for
1: back in the day,
0: resources.
1: Like World War II time, like that's kind of like colonial sort of like you're a military base in air quotes in a country was basically just a method of controlling that country and harvesting their resources. But now we've got like the fucking internet and shit. So you can't really get away with that as easily. Like,
0: yeah, it's all out in the open. Well, all more out in the open. It's not all
1: more out in the open. More out in the open. Exactly.
2: True. All right, now we can get into, I guess, the entremont or the crescendo. We'll go back to chemtrails real quick since they kind of tie in. And for this, we're going to go back in time to episode 10 when Caleb and I both talked out of our ass with having nothing to back it up.
0: Whoop, whoop.
2: That's where the SAIs come in, bro.
12: The SAIs?
2: Stratospheric aerosol injections.
12: Oh, that's absolutely nonsense. That is that.
2: Why
12: that's
2: are they doing that in
12: all.
2: Most countries, though?
12: They have talked about doing it. As far as I know, no one has actually tried doing that because it's super dangerous.
2: No, they admit they're doing it. John Brennan, head of the CIA, said they've been working on it for a while.
12: They've been working on a plan to do it, is what I understand, not actually implementing it yet, because they got to be able to do it safely, and so that the aerosols that they inject into the air, like, don't just stay there and burn up the ozone layer or whatever else they can do.
2: Same government institutions that blew up hydrogen and nuclear bombs in the upper atmosphere. Why would spraying some chemtrails really be that big of a deal to these people?
12: Oh, because what they're talking about with doing that is like a massive amount of it. It's not like a...
2: Well, they admit they've done it on a small scale. So you're saying they're not doing it on a massive scale.
12: Yeah, not on the scale of being able to affect like the upper atmosphere and stuff. Like the way that he was talking about it, where they needed like, what was it, like $1 trillion or something for the plan to do it. It was basically just something they threw out there. It's like, hey, maybe this will work. I think that was the idea behind it. Chemtrails would be like from a plane. They'd be like on a much, much smaller scale, where the idea wasn't for it to hang in the atmosphere. The idea was for it to sink to the earth, you know, sink to the ground.
2: Yeah, I mean, who knows? Honestly,
12: yeah,
2: who knows?
12: I mean, I'm not an expert in it. That's just my understanding of the subject. I'm not saying I'm right.
2: We should do a whole episode on chemtrails.
12: Yeah, definitely. That sounds fun.
2: Yeah. We're doing half an episode on chemtrails. All right. So
1: there you go.
2: I have this linked in the show notes for the full thing. But Shasta County, California did a geoengineering hearing where they took testimony from pilots, medical doctors, meteorologists, biologist, microbiologist, neurologist, and two guys that were former Department of Defense. And this is a long clip, so I'm just going to needle drop if it gets too boring.
13: Aircraft making a condensation trail is very similar in many ways to when you go outside on a cold day and exhale, you create a condensation trail. That little cloud is a condensation trail. Now, if you take a 2-mile walk on a cold day and you can turn around and you can see your condensation trail tracking all the way back for 2 miles, that's how crazy it is to think that what we're looking in the sky is actually condensation trails.
14: The contrails, not the chemical the contrails occur because of cold air, minus 30. It takes a high altitude, around 30,000 feet plus. There's carbon dioxide and water vapor in that exhaust. That turns to ice crystals, and that's what you see, the white stream behind it. Those white crystals of ice warm up, dissolve, and the smoke goes away. And it never lasts more than a minute. What we're seeing now, and I first could not believe it, and I started looking at the skies, and these are not normal. They're not natural. There's something going on. I don't know who it is or why they're doing it. All I can testify is it's not natural and it's not normal. It's got to be some outside influence doing that. Thank you.
15: I'm here to give you testimony that chemtrails, they're not contrails, are indeed real. They're spraying almost every day. I watch the clouds and watch the spraying program going on.
16: I look around and I see people are starting to look up and see this. Many times I've spoken about chemtrails, and I get this blank look on my face. What are you talking about? I'm saying, look up. As a pilot, but before I fly, I look up. And so, boy, they're really out there working.
17: When you look up at the sun and you see a white haze, that is aluminum floating in the air right now, and it's coming from the aircraft.
18: There's a huge amount of aluminum being found because these sprays have aluminum, strontium, barium, manganese, and there's a lot of argument that aluminum is very common to be found, but aluminum is only common in a bonded form. It's not common in a free form, and we're finding high rates of free aluminum in the soil, which is not natural.
15: The metal compounds that are being used are environmentally dangerous. We need to be monitoring them. We need to be testing them.
19: Okay, these previous guys, I've watched exactly what they do, and yes, they are correct. I've seen exactly the same stuff, so ditto marks on those. You want some figures? Okay, latest water test, tested the rain. 13,100 micrograms per liter of aluminum in the rain in 2013. Normally, it should be zero. So 13,100 is pretty damn much, folks. It used to be zero, then it was 100s in the 2000s, and then in since 2010, it's into the 1000s and the latest 13,100. In the snow on Mount Shasta, pristine Mount Shasta, 61,000 micrograms per liter, four times the amount that is found in the soil up there. Where in the hell is this stuff coming from if it's not coming from the soil?
15: We have clouds in the sky we've never seen before. Almost every day, I'm seeing clouds I've never seen before.
2: So that's a meteorologist talking there, but I'm going to skip ahead a little bit because there's just another 10 minutes of this. But it's worth watching the whole thing for sure.
1: I watched it all, and I loved it. It was very informative. Like, I mean, very reliable information from reliable people.
2: A lot of experts that you can check their credentials, and they're legit.
0: Okay, that one guy was given a whole lot of numbers about the amount of aluminum that's being found in the water and the soil.
2: Yeah,
0: where does he think
2: it comes
0: from? Where does he think... what's his name?
2: I just have the audio for this, so I'd have to go back and look. But clarify that it is... There is a natural amount of aluminum in the soil that you're going to find.
0: Yeah,
2: Normally, it's bound. And I'm not a microbiologist, so I'm just kind of regurgitating this. But normally, the aluminum and the barium is bound, the naturally occurring ones. Mm-hmm. This is nanoparticles that have been unbound, so they don't get processed by plants and animals that ingest them, like natural aluminum would.
0: Okay, so where do they theorize it is coming from?
1: What they talk about is the increase of nanoparticles over the years. Like it's skyrocketing over the last, 15 years or something like that.
2: Well, because that type of aluminum doesn't occur in nature, the type of aluminum they're finding.
1: In particular areas, you'd have to play the rest of it where they actually talk about
2: They go into very heavy detail. It's a full 3 hours, but I got 10 minutes more of it if you want to go deeper into it.
0: Do you have a clip of where they say they think or theorize that the aluminum is coming from?
2: We can keep going for a little bit.
15: And NASA has been even named a few of these new clouds. It's really interesting, but NASA is a corporation. I want you to know that.
17: NASA has also conducted a research program in what they call metallized fuels. We're actually putting aluminum oxide right in the fuel because it has two atoms of aluminum and three atoms of oxygen. So during the combustion process, it releases all that oxygen and dramatically increases efficiency, but it leaves the aluminum in the air.
20: We got things coming from sky down, and it's a huge, huge problem. Because as it comes down, what happens is a couple of things. Is that it actually is in our air. We breathe it. And as we breathe it, it's actually going to go up through our nostrils, into our brain, easiest access to our brain frontal lobe. The contaminants that are in that have been identified, which already been mentioned, are aluminum. Aluminum is the number one neural free radical generator to the brain to cause early apoptosis, which is early death of brain, and it begins to set off the scar tissue, which we call the amygdalin, which is part of the chemical matrix related to Alzheimer's.
21: I'm a neurologist practicing in Reading for 17 years, and in the past 5 years, I have seen the number of patients with Alzheimer's disease, Parkinson's, and other neurodegenerative diseases tremendously increase, almost quadruple.
16: I became interested in chemtrails about years ago when I was in Hawaii, and the Hawaiians are really being very vocal about it. I concur about the increase in number of Alzheimer's. They have been able to take the aluminum and micronize it, which means it'll stay up longer.
21: As you heard, to spray nanoparticles, very small particles, these nanoparticles, they basically trigger a programmed cell death in the brain. And that is the ultimate path we see in Alzheimer's.
20: That's problem number one, because when we look at the Alzheimer issue, we say those are the old. The real problem is, and the real scare I have, is as I am a father of two, I am a grandfather of three. So the drama is our children. ADD started in the 70s. Autism was not on the radar. There was no documents. There was no information. It was 1 in 100,000 children. Today, what we have is 1 in 48 boys.
2: By the way, can you think of something outside of whether chemtrails exist or not? Can you think of something else that is chock full of unbound aluminum?
1: Vaccines.
2: Yes.
20: I was part of the early group that was looking for aluminum in ADD and ADHD. And all of those children that started to develop those phenomena had high levels of aluminum. When we figured out protocols to detox them out, to free the body of those particular contaminants, what happened is that their brains came back.
2: So this guy was involved in the study of autism and ADHD. Is what he just, I kind of might have talked over it, but a little bit of it. But basically what he's saying is he was involved in the first study looking at aluminum particles in the brain in regards to ADHD and especially autism. And when they detoxed the brain, the autism went away.
0: How are they able to detox the brain?
2: Like you can detox, like if you have mercury poisoning and it's not a lethal amount, you can detox through various methods. So I'm assuming most heavy metals you can detox from. It just takes time.
1: It's a bloodstream. But yeah,
0: They had a 100% success rate with detox.
2: I don't think he said that.
1: The detoxing worked on when they got it early enough, like young, very, very young children. When it was older, it worked for a lot of people. Sometimes it took more time, you know, but this is what he said. So I didn't do any background research into this or anything like
0: that. Yeah, I was going to say, if this has as high a success rate as it sounds like, I mean, this should be like front page news when it comes to, you know,
2: research. We all know big pharma and big medicine are not promoting this kind of stuff. But
1: yeah, what we know about the medical industry, they will suppress cures to certain things if they can make more money off of a less efficient drug
2: the medical
1: patients have to stay on for forever.
2: The medical industrial complex or big pharma is not in the business of curing things. They're in the business of selling you a prescription that you have to keep buying. Go ahead.
1: I was just going to say, many times those prescriptions also cause mental health problems too. Like that's one thing I'm starting to see a lot more of. It's just that how many different medications for different conditions have a side effect that induces mental health issues.
2: Like, and a side effect that they prescribe more pills to take care of that side effect. And it's
1: exactly
2: a never-ending Russian doll of pills you have to take once you're on one of them.
1: Yeah, this drug to stop your epilepsy and your convulsions causes depression. And now I'm going to give you an SSRI or some Zoloft or something to deal with that. But now you can't sleep anymore, so I'm going to have to give you some benzos.
2: But the antidepressant, you know, that causes... you know, you're sluggish, so we'll have to give you some Adderall for to take care of that.
0: That you're on just everything that they could possibly sell you.
2: Yep. My grandpa was on, he was taking like 20 prescription pills a day, and it all started with one pill, and the rest were for side effects that cascaded from the first one.
1: Mm-hmm. Right, and like a recent huge name, Jordan Peterson, just put out a video about how he got hooked on benzodiazepines for a year and nearly died.
2: That was a crazy story.
1: Yeah. Had to go to Russia, basically, to get, like, proper care and get taken care of.
2: Because no one in the United States could help them, and they all, that's just the story of American medicine. Yeah. Anyway.
1: Canada.
2: Yeah. Caleb, if you're interested in more of the details about the exact numbers of the aluminum and stuff, it does happen somewhere in here, but I'm not sure where. It's another five minutes.
0: But inside this talk, though, they do talk about like the process and the numbers.
2: Yeah, and they
1: get back to it.
2: If you had the full 3 hours, then they would be much more in detail. This is just highlights, but it'll come up, I'm sure. Yeah. Unless you want to move on, because it'll be another 5 minutes of this to find it, probably.
0: No, basically,
1: I can summarize what I remember of it, like, it's a couple guys who are biologists and ecologists,
2: neurologists, and they've taken.
1: Yeah, the guys who were talking about the health aspects of it when it comes to Alzheimer's and dementia were neurologists. But when it comes to when they were talking about the cause of it, it was ecologists and biologists.
2: Yeah, wildlife biologist was one of them. He was talking about
1: They were taking samples of soil samples, water samples, like a stream samples, that kind of thing, and analyzing it over the course of many years, comparing the results to, you know, archived past results. And the increase of unbound aluminum in the soil and in the water was, like, I mean, insane. It said it went from, like, 1 to, I think, 15 particles or particulate, something like that, to 100 over, like, 2 years, then to, like, 1,000 over 3 years, then, like, it got up to 10,000, I think, the most recent, or the one that they
2: 13,100 is 2014's number.
1: Right, 2014, exactly.
2: Mm-hmm. And another thing to keep in mind here is, what are the chances that the crazy crackpot, quote-unquote, conspiracy theorists who have been screaming about chemtrails for decades, saying they're spraying aluminum in the air, and that was always poo-pooed as complete nonsense, even though it was, you know, former military lieutenants even talking about they know about the programs sometimes, but that was all poo-pooed as nonsense. They're not spraying aluminum in the air. That's crazy. And then, you know, 15 years later, all these environmentalists come out, the UN comes out, George Soros is coming out, and other people saying, well, yeah, we actually need to spray aluminum in the air, specifically micronized aluminum, to combat global warming and reflect the sun's rays. Is that a coincidence that the exact compound that conspiracy theorists for decades said was being sprayed is now the exact same thing we need to do to combat global warming? Or are they trying to normalize something that was considered fringe?
1: I don't know. No, I mean, this is exactly how, I mean, if there is all the stuff we talk about when it comes to conspiracy theories, you know, it's all being controlled and implemented by a cabal. Maybe, or different cabals, you know, within the government. And it seems like with every single one, you have a pattern of thought control. Like the only way it all works with all this information coming out is if they have control of the news and they're able to brand anyone who circulates these ideas as a conspiracy theorist, a nut job, a crazy,
2: right,
1: all those different things, like, and that's true throughout like the past 80 years. It seems like,
2: well, COVID's a great example of that, where Nobel Peace winning scientists, statisticians that are like always for decades have been well respected, top of their class. Now, when they say the wrong thing about COVID, they get banned, and they're crackpots.
1: Right, and that's just step one, like, of the thought control. Like, first you call them crazy, and then you implement a religion surrounding like the ideas you want in society. That like that's what's going on with climate change. Like what you were saying, George Soros and all these people coming out and saying we need SAIs now. It's and they'll use it and they'll be self-righteous about it and basically say, hey, well, you don't want to help the climate if you don't support these ideas, without even getting into the details and debating them. You know, it's like there's this multi-step plan for thought control surrounding a lot of these ideas.
2: Can you guys guess who the number one funder of SAI research is?
1: George Soros.
2: Nope.
0: Yeah, close. George Soros. Oh.
2: No, it's close.
0: Hmm. Who is it?
2: Bill Gates.
1: Oh. Vaccines and, you know, and SAI, boy.
2: Do you know who else funded it? Not to nearly the extent that Bill Gates did. SAIs. Jeffrey Epstein.
0: Ooh.
1: Really? Okay, well, wow.
2: He was involved in the whole Harvard studies about it. He's funded vaccine research and nanotechnology research at Harvard as well. Epstein did. So yeah, these people that are pushing this stuff are not your friends.
1: Population control, man.
2: Yeah. But my theory basically is, like, if I have to, like, because originally I thought, like, yeah, chemtrails, the reason they're spraying aluminum and barium and this shit in the sky is probably population control, just to hurt people's health long term. But the more I've looked into HAARP, I would say it seems like it's to enhance communications and surveillance rapidly and globally to help them, their signals be way more live time and not have any latency. Because it's the signals are traveling way faster if you have all that aluminum nanoparticles in the air. So it's almost it doesn't even have to be to hurt people. It's just indirectly that's going to happen. It's communications and surveillance.
1: That is absolutely true, but that's just one of the things. Can I actually run down this list of things that HAARP is involved in?
2: Yeah.
1: Real quick. Like the original stated purpose was obviously just like analysis and whatnot, frequency manipulation, research only. But the capabilities and applications based that scientists have said, like HAARP is able to do based off what they've seen, is power beaming to Earth, like Tesla style wireless power transfer utilizing gases in ionosphere, power beaming to orbital satellites and space stations, which all this aluminum stuff in the atmosphere is going to help with that. Like you're going to be able to transfer larger amounts of power from like one station to another station by having that in the atmosphere. You got sunlight reflection, charged particle acceleration, like a beam weapon, over horizon radar, long distance communications, extremely low frequency or very low frequency communications, ELF, VLF, atmospheric heating. They've gotten to the point where they can do 1 watt per cc or cubic centimeter of air, like that amount of power over a small area. It used to be a millionth of a watt before, I think, like 1980. That's what we were capable of doing. Now we're capable of doing 1 watt per cc. An artificial ionospheric mirror used for over-horizon radar. That's what that Star Wars missile defense program thing was about. They were going to have a plasma mirror in the sky. They could shoot a laser at toward a missile to make it go off course. Then earthquake manipulation using resonant frequencies of the Earth. And then the other thing that is probably one of the worst things and also ties into chemtrails and MKUltra is mind/mood control using ultra-low frequencies and the aluminum in the atmosphere. Basically, they can, using like between, I think, 1 and 3 hertz sound waves over large areas, they can basically get a subliminal or subtle message into your brain. They can change your mood, all sorts of different things.
2: Yes, Scientific American and Baltimore Sun, especially Scientific American, published that whole paper on mind control by cell phone with the different types of RF waves, how they affect the proven to affect mood and behavior.
1: Absolutely insane, man. Like all this stuff, like this is basically like, I mean, science fiction level, like evil, like Dr. Evil type, you know, shit going on.
2: It's definitely pretty crazy. I skipped to the end of this because I skipped about 9 minutes ahead just to finish off this hearing, but I'll link it in the show notes and would highly recommend even if you don't watch the full thing, like the 15-minute boil down is pretty good. And that's a good jumping off point because you can follow each of these guys' research individually.
15: Military-industrial complex by both Eisenhower and Kennedy. They're gaining traction on us, folks. We are in trouble more than just a spraying program.
16: All I can say is it's about time we get up in arms about this because it is affecting our health. It's high time that we as citizens of this great country take action.
3: Board of Supervisors in Suffolk County, New York, they outlawed geochemical engineering. Hawaii passed an ordinance prohibiting geochemical engineering. I urge you to bar geoengineering in Shasta County and pass an ordinance. At least ask some damn questions. What the hell is all this aluminum doing here? Why are the trees dying? Fish is dying? Why is there Alzheimer and aluminum spiking? And why are these fibers on the ground here in Shasta County? Thank you.
5: Thank you, Mr. Marmon. Today, Shasta County Board of Supervisors has been the beneficiary of some sincere, passionate, and knowledgeable comments. And I thank you for those. I am in agreement with my colleagues about sending letters and a call for action, but I would hope that we could go a step further. I would like for us to send a copy of this video where all of you spoke today, all 2.5 or 3 hours of this testimony, to be sent to our senators and our U.S. representatives, and also our representatives in the state of California.
22: We'll do that.
5: Let them listen to the passion that came out of this meeting today.
23: You have the motion in front of you. I think it's understood. All in favor, say aye.
24: Aye. Aye.
23: Any opposition? Motion passes unanimously.
2: So, who knows who David Keith is?
0: Not me. Who's David Keith?
2: He is one of the main proponents of the SAI program, saying that, like, one of the main guys, scientists pushing it, I guess you could say. Not funding it, but, like, one of the guys on the front lines. And
0: out there talking about it, wanting it to happen.
2: Yeah. He's, like, the spokesperson, I guess you'd say. So, both of us were talking out of our ass on the apocalypse episode about chemtrails. But just to correct the record on one thing, it's actually super cheap to spray aluminum in the atmosphere. It's not like a $1 trillion plan. In fact, it wouldn't really cost anything, is from what David Keith argues.
25: In 2018, scientists will take bold steps to explore a technology that could reverse the effects of climate change.
26: It's an engineering project that would literally touch every living thing on the planet.
25: They're looking at ways to reflect sunlight back into space and cool down the Earth. Geoengineering is the pioneering science that could well be on everyone's lips in 2018.
27: The idea of geoengineering is the idea that humans purposefully influence the climate of the planet. Solar geoengineering specifically is the idea of introducing a substance into the stratosphere that will cool down the planet by reflecting back sunlight.
26: If we turn down the sun a little bit, that brings the Earth's energy more into balance, and that could reduce some of the risks like extreme storms or extreme temperature.
28: Exactly.
29: Okay, so what do we do?
26: So the other thing is horrifying. It is that you could actually spray sulfuric acid in the stratosphere 20 kilometers over our head and use that to stop the planet warming up in a tech fix.
29: You can spray something into the atmosphere to
26: pollution into the atmosphere to stop it warming.
30: I made a decision, it was a collective decision to do a geoengineering program.
2: This is my favorite little David Keith clip. This is the one everybody loves to play.
26: Stop it warming.
30: I made a decision, or it was a collective decision, to do a geoengineering program. And you put, say, the kind of program I think makes more sense, we put about 1 million tons a year in. But let's say you might end up killing many tens of thousands of people a year as a direct result of that decision.
2: But I'm still going to advocate for it with every breath. What an idiot.
1: Soulless,
30: a little
1: man.
30: Picture is from a nanofabrication study, which shows you can make very high quality and do this in just a jet in a very simple way, make high quality aluminum particles just by spraying aluminum vapor out, which oxidizes. So it's certainly in principle possible to do that. There's a big literature that's already looked at that.
2: Doesn't it sound like they're just trying to normalize what they've been doing for decades? Because this is how this come across. This is how it comes across to me.
0: Does sound like they're trying to like bring it out into the open a little bit more.
2: And it's they're proposing the exact same thing that has been ridiculed as a conspiracy theory with the same chemicals. It's just too convenient. It's
1: doublethink, man. Like, you're exactly right. They're trying to normalize it. They say the horrific thing in a tone that's like monotone and like makes it sound like it's nothing. And then they say they're going to continue doing it anyway. And like, this is a good thing, like out the other side of their mouth. I think it's a form of thought control, to be honest.
2: Yeah. And if the scientific and medical critics of this, especially the scientific, like microbiologists and all these wildlife biologists, and if their criticism is correct, then they are literally destroying the ecosystem and the environment in the name of protecting the environment.
1: Right. Really for centralized power purposes, probably.
2: Yeah, especially if the aluminum helps their like lifetime surveillance.
1: Right. The main criticism I've always heard when it comes to chemtrails, and I think I've offered or put out there sometimes, is that like, if they're spraying all this shit into the atmosphere and it's going to damage and hurt like the human race in horrible ways, how on earth can they possibly separate themselves from the effects of chemtrails? Like,
0: that's a good question.
1: Why would like elites want to do this if they're going to poison and kill themselves as well and their children? Like,
2: well,
1: you know,
2: there's a couple ways I could answer that. One is, you know how when the Joker sprays out his like toxin in Batman, he has the antidote already.
1: Right.
2: Then there's also the fact that most psychopaths tend to be more attracted to gaining power, and that's why they do. They're more cutthroat. They also have a death wish, a lot of them. That's why like school shooters end up killing themselves, or, you know.
1: Yeah, but I don't think that applies here, because we're talking about a cabal of highly intelligent, wealthy people who are in, you know, positions of power already. And
2: right.
1: I mean, if anything, if they've got some sort of psychopathic mindset, they look at the rest of, you know, the population as scum or cattle or, you know, something less than, and they would view themselves as gods.
0: At the very least expendable, you know, compared to themselves.
1: Right, right.
0: Tools
1: for sure,
0: to get to
1: sure.
0: where they want to get.
1: Right, exactly.
0: But
1: it's like,
0: okay,
1: it's a form of classism or racism, really. Like,
0: Separation of powers and such. But let's say that they are spraying and have been doing all this stuff for years, and that they have had the antidote since the beginning. What purpose does this serve?
2: Well, that's why my new thesis is that the aluminum is what, like, aluminum in the atmosphere helps global communications be way more instantaneous, because it allows the radio like signals to travel way faster than they would in a natural environment.
0: Okay.
2: Because it's a conductor.
0: So the purpose
1: it's
0: of it then isn't necessarily nefarious.
2: Well,
1: it's like a super high tech.
2: It's pretty nefarious.
1: It's like a super high tech Swiss Army knife. Like, I mean, like they can do a lot of shit with it. Not only can it transfer signals faster, but it can also intercept signals. So, say there's another country that's shooting a signal to another country, like through your little ionized, you know, aluminum field or whatever the fuck, you're going to be able to actually intercept their message without them knowing. Like, they've got like shit tons of purposes for this stuff without it just being poisoning people, you know.
0: But on that same note, if like, okay, let's say that there's a country that has figured out how to do this, you have to assume, because it's just, I guess like the logical reasoning you would have to do, is that the other people, the other countries can do this as well.
1: Right.
2: Like, yeah, it seems like since it's happening worldwide, and people, if it, for the sake of argument, chemtrails, if they're happening, they're happening worldwide. I mean, people across the planet, including people way smarter than us, have pointed out planes only used to leave contrails that quickly evaporated. Now worldwide, that's not the case. So this, and tons of pilots have come out on record and said the same thing, that have been pilots for decades.
1: Right.
2: So the airlines. It would be something like the equivalent of the UN behind it. It wouldn't be like all these different governments are behind it. Because they're
1: it would be even deeper than that.
2: But it would be something equivalent of that that's outside just one government. I see planes flying around that don't leave chemtrails. I see planes that leave a trail that evaporates real quick, and then some of them leave trails that are there up there all day. And they're supposedly burning the same type of fuel.
0: But different kinds of planes will probably require either different amounts or different kinds of fuel. So, like, the bigger the plane, the more fuel it's going to pump out. The amount of airplanes in the sky has also increased, like, a huge amount in the last 50 years.
2: Have you seen videos of planes
0: in the sky at all? So what I'm saying is, like, it could be that the type of fuel what's burning and being left behind is the residue, and the residue that's being left behind is what's dropping the aluminum.

0: of pilots who've come out and said that they've noticed the change. And you even had pilots.
1: They
2: noticing
1: don't all
2: a change is not equivalent to something happening. Or just because they notice the change doesn't mean something nefarious is happening. It just means that they have noticed that something has changed and they don't know what it is.
1: Well, the scientists who talk about it say that the normal contrails will stay in the air, you know, depending on the atmosphere, it can reach, they can last in the air for, you know, a distance of, you know, several miles and for, and it can last for 5 to 10 minutes. These chemtrails are lasting for, you know, 30, 40 minutes, like an hour, stuff like that.
0: Yeah, it's and, 45 seconds to also, a minute is a contrail typically.
2: Is it dependent
1: with so
2: on
1: so many moving parts? Yes, it is. And with so many moving parts in the, you know, avian industry, basically, like, you don't have to have that many people involved in it. Like, you can, you could have basically a few people involved in it at the point of production for the gasoline and then sent out from there
0: and the people
1: never have anyone know.
0: Yeah. And the people in gasoline production might, it's compartmentalized like anything else. They might think it's just normal. That's just what they do. They've been told to do that. They might think it's a good thing. They might not even know they're putting aluminum in it. I mean, you know, we're getting into speculation city here, but there's definitely most of the evidence is definitely physical evidence. I mean, you can look outside yourself and notice the difference between a contrail and a chemtrail pretty easily.
1: Right.
0: And then also I've seen plenty of videos of planes flying and then like the trail will be behind it. And then in a pattern, like a dot, like it'll be on for a minute and then off for a minute and on for a minute. You know, the plane will be flying in a line and it'll just leave behind like little chunks. Like there's a second where it's like leaving behind the trail and then not, and then leaving behind the trail and then not, and leaving behind the trail and then not, which you could say, maybe they're turning off the engine over and over and that's still a contrail, but I'm not buying that.
2: Or accelerating and not accelerating.
0: I mean, maybe.
1: I can't conclusively prove any of this, but I think it's more reasonable to look at something and say, hey, I see this happening. I can't prove how it happens, but that doesn't mean it's not happening. Like if the evidence is that there's way more aluminum nanoparticles in the soil, in the waters, you know, everywhere, then I mean, it is increasing. You know, we don't know exactly how, but like, I don't know. I feel better saying I'm open and this definitely needs way more investigation
2: than say, if it's something that's affecting the soil and the water that much, it definitely needs more investigation. I would think that a more likely, I guess, idea that could be, or thing Occam's that could razor. Be happening is,
0: You're thinking of an Occam's razor?
2: Well, I'm just thinking like something like, I mean, yes, it could be the idea that the planes are all that's doing this. I mean, it could be a part of it, but it seems more like the fact that the world has become more industrialized and more things are being pumped out, more chemicals are being pumped out in general would lead to more contamination in the soil and the water overall, not just with aluminum, but with everything.
0: Right.
2: They would pump out all There's kinds of stuff because they're constantly 100% of the time going, pumping it out, going, because it's just become more industrialized. So I think that would be a bigger thing rather than wouldn't that be a more efficient way to do it anyways? If you wanted to pump something out into the sky, wouldn't you hide it inside of an industrialized area and pump it out like that?
0: It wouldn't rise high enough in the atmosphere as a high altitude flying plane would if you're trying to use it for communications or trying to
2: use it. If you wanted it to hang in the air is what you're saying.
0: And they want it to hang in the air for their intended purpose if they're going through this plane, which is blocking out the sun.
2: Then why is it hitting the ground if it's hanging in the air?
0: Well, it's not going to hang in the air forever. That's why they have to keep spraying it. Even the David Keith that's proposing this is saying we're going to have to keep continuously spraying. That's why they make the nanoparticles like Keith is talking about, who wants the SAIs. He wants them to be nanoparticles of aluminum so they'll hang in the air for longer.
2: I still think it's an incredibly inefficient way to do what they're talking about doing, and like to be able to do it secretly seems even more so inefficient and so tedious.
0: That's kind of
1: Let me put it this way: the

0: Unlikely aspect of it, I'll give you that, Caleb, is probably the aspects of it affecting mind control or mood control or any of that kind of shit on the general population. But it's definitely not far-fetched to say that the government was spraying aluminum into the ionosphere for like HAARP. It's not like the government doesn't have planes. Like they can totally do it secretively without, anyone in the, public sector
1: The
0: knowing.
1: pilots don't even have to know.
0: Right. Even jet, and that's talking about even Air Force pilots. Like they don't have, even Air Force pilots wouldn't have to know. They can load it up into that plane and say, "Hey, fly from here to here at this altitude." And the dude's like, "Okay."
2: But there's still people that have to build and develop what they're spraying, and that takes a whole crew of people. And there's a certain level of this to where it would have to be known, because it would be so difficult to keep it. To keep all of it under wraps, that at some point you would just have to admit what you're doing. Maybe you could lie about the reason why you're doing it, but you would have to admit what you're doing, because it would be taking so many human resources in order to get it done, plus natural resources in order to build all of the things. Like, hey, why are you stockpiling tons of aluminum? And why are
1: Right.
2: you also shipping it to a fuel center for planes, like a jet, wherever the jet fuel is manufactured?
1: I
2: You
1: take
2: know,
1: your
2: at some
1: point.
2: point, somebody's gonna be like, "Hey, whoa,
1: I
2: what's
1: will
2: going
1: say,
2: on?"
1: yeah, I will say this though. In my opinion, the least likely explanation is that Harvard and the CIA and all these institutions trying to stop global warming just happened to pick the method with the same ingredients and the same exact tactics that conspiracy theorists have been complaining about for 20 years. I
2: That
1: think
2: does
1: that's
2: seem to
1: very
2: be
1: unlikely.
2: a little more than coincidence.
1: Yeah. And another thing is, I mean, neighbors back when we used to live in Kingston, Fairground Court, because there was a bunch of old people around there, my grandparents, my great aunts and uncles, people that have are not in this world, don't think about conspiracy theories, period. I've heard them all say plenty of times, like, planes didn't used to leave those trails like that. All of them. Everybody that's old brings that up. So.
2: But once again, I would just equate that to the possibility because I don't know enough either way. And since I don't want to make a firm position either way, since I don't know enough about it, it
1: Right.
2: could just be the fact that planes have gotten bigger, faster, and more efficient.
1: Burn
2: That
1: more
2: one of the
1: fuel.
2: things that they have burn more fuel, and the way the fuel is manufactured and the way the fuel that they burn has changed, which could, and they fly higher altitudes.
1: Right. All right,
2: Not saying either thing.
1: yeah,
2: Go ahead. Go ahead. Sorry.
1: I'm not 100% sold on this, but there's definitely enough there to make me have pause. I'm gonna finish this David Keith clip because this dude's an asshole.
3: The little picture is from a nanofabrication study, which shows you can make very high quality and do this in just a jet in a very simple way, make high quality aluminum particles just by spraying aluminum vapor out, which oxidizes. So it's certainly in principle possible to do that. There's a big literature that's already looked at that. And you could do that by either building new versions of these aircraft or even re-engineering existing aircraft. So there's some ideas of that. So you go to an engineering firm and you want this done. They don't say this is hard or unusual. They say, okay, yes, we could do it. Aerosol geoengineering looks like it is so cheap that the cost is basically not going to be an issue. That means that implementation decisions will be risk-to-risk decisions. The risk of doing it against the risk of not doing it.
4: Numerous air quality studies, including from CARB, California Air Quality Resource Board, have named submicron-sized particulates as being particularly harmful for human respiration. Through all the discussions today, I have not heard any mention of this fallout. And has this been studied, and also the effects of a highly reactive metal like aluminum on toxifying soils and waters?
5: The question is, what would be the effects of these materials on human health if they came down into the stratosphere? In particular, small particles and aluminum.
3: So the collaborators of mine working on the aerosol scheme are actually folks from Carnegie Mellon who focused on.
1: Just the way he phrased that sentence. The collaborators who were working on the aluminum scheme. Fuck you, dude.
2: How on earth would you take notes in this guy's class? This is like, I can understand like every third word he's saying.
1: Don't like it.
5: Small particles and aluminum.
3: So the collaborators of mine working on the aerosol scheme are actually folks from Carnegie Mellon who focused on human health impacts. And while we haven't published it, that was the very first thing we did, was do the order of magnitude calculation in level pencil and paper, but with an expert on human health impacts about whether there could be an issue. again, for aluminum or other particles, there are a lot of toxicological things that need to get looked at seriously. But if you're just thinking about the sheer number of particles and the human health impact of small particles, the answer is, well, we haven't published it. That was the first thing we looked at, with some of the leading experts who do epidemiological research on human health impacts, and it's not even close to being an issue.
4: Can you clarify, so 10 megatons of aluminum dumped into the atmosphere will have no human health impact?
3: So let me be more careful here. To separate out the toxicological, so the alumina we've only begun to research and published nothing.
6: Dane looked at him and he said, so you're telling me that spraying 10 to 20 megatons of aluminum, as you said, would have no human health effects? He took a deep breath and he swallowed and he said, let me be more careful here.
3: We haven't done anything serious on alumina, and so there could be something terrible that we'll find tomorrow we haven't looked at.
6: And that, for me, that was the whole main point of what is going to be coming out to the public. It's the damaging effects of aluminum that are being found around the world in massive amounts. Here's David Keith confronted on this very issue, and he looked, you know, at that point like they just let the cat out of the bag.
3: Mm-hmm. We haven't done anything serious on alumina, and so there could be something terrible that we'll find tomorrow we haven't looked at.
7: They're proceeding because they have an agenda that's separate from trying to thwart this crisis of global warming. You know, there's obviously several other objectives, whether it's depopulation, control, weapons aspects, communications aspects, all kinds of things, you know, wild cards that we know nothing about. We don't really know, and I'm not going to attempt to speculate on exactly what the agendas are, but we can see clearly the agendas are not benefiting mankind. You know, it's benefiting the agenda of the elite.
1: The ominous music makes it so much better.
0: The agenda of the elite.
1: Yeah.
2: Oh, that's a good one.
1: It's almost as good as the Shatner ISO. Weapon? What does he say? Weapons?
2: Weather? As a weapon?
1: That's what I was saying.
0: Weather?
1: As a weapon?
0: Weather? As a weapon?
1: There's something on the wing of the plane. All right,
2: Captain Slog.
1: I think the general conclusion that we usually come to on episodes like this is none of us knows jack shit. The truth is probably somewhere in the middle. Like, the people that think they're intentionally killing us all with chemtrails and the people that are saying none of those are, they're not spraying anything, that's all contrails. I would say both sides are a little deluded.
0: Right.
2: Definitely.
0: Well, there's also the theory that HARP is responsible for half the natural disasters that have occurred over the past few decades.
1: Yeah.
2: That seems pretty far-fetched.
1: The hurricane in Nashville, I've seen people saying that was HARP.
0: Well, I'd say it's absolutely, completely, like, false if HARP can't do any of this shit. If HARP can do this shit, then, like, I mean,
1: it seems like their targets would be more thought out, though.
2: Definitely.
1: Although I have heard Haiti was a pretty convenient one if the earthquake machine's real, because then the Clintons just swept up and took all that cash.
0: I don't know, man. From what I've heard, the elites hate Florida and New Orleans, so.
1: That sounds about right. So you guys know who John Holdren is? Worked for Obama?
2: Mm-hmm. No, who is he? Other than works for Obama.
1: Cops coming? I see sirens in the back.
0: Caleb, is there a nuclear bomb about to drop where you're at?
2: Yeah, they routinely drop bombs here. It's not that big a deal. They usually don't feel the shockwave too much. I don't actually know what that is. It's like it goes off like 3 times a day. I think it's like some kind of it's either an alarm, like a public, what's that thing called? Where they have
0: sounds
2: like
0: an air raid
2: set up.
0: Alarm.
1: Yeah, it does.
2: Yeah, it's like a test. It's like they test. It's like an
1: they
2: alarm.
1: They used to
2: like
1: do that in Ohio
2: alarm,
1: all
2: it's
1: the
2: like
1: time.
2: A test. Like,
1: yeah.
0: Wait, they test it 3 times a day.
2: It usually goes off
0: pretty
2: about
0: obnoxious,
2: 3 times
0: man.
2: A day.
1: Yeah, I remember in Ohio they had like nuclear sirens or like extreme weather alerts, and it was like it was loud, and you could hear it across all of Toledo. I don't know if they still do that.
0: I got to say, if they test it 3 times a day, like that's a pretty shitty way to do your warning system, because then nobody's going to believe it when it actually goes off.
1: Can you imagine how blown out your ears would be if you were at the source of that sound when it was coming out?
2: I know. I've thought about it. The only other thing is I've talked to some older people, and they said that they're like the way they used to like a big factories and stuff, and there are a few of those around here. Whenever they had a shift change, the way they would have a large, like a big siren go off whenever they're announcing a shift change. And there's like three big plant / manufacturing places about like, I don't know, like 20 miles away.
1: So it's like a massive equivalent of like the school bell when class ends at
2: school? Pretty much. It could be. But also Camp Lejeune's only like an hour and a half from here, which is like the biggest like basic training camp for the Marines in the country. So it could just be that like they test the like all the areas in the vicinity around it get tested a lot. I don't know. Right. I've never been able to figure it out, but it's annoying as hell.
1: Okay, so
0: yeah, it sounds like
1: John Holdren, American scientist, served as senior advisor to Barack Obama on science and technology. Senior science and technology advisor to old BO. So let's hear from what he's got going on.
8: And so I think the question is, how do you draw the line between some activity that is allowed and doesn't need global governance and activities that do require global governance?
1: By the way, he's talking about, when he says this, he's talking about geoengineering to stop climate change. Should set that up better.
8: And so I think the question is, how do you draw the line between some activity that is allowed and doesn't need global governance and activities that do require global governance?
9: Dr. John Holdren has agreed to serve as Assistant to the President for Science and Technology and Director of the White House Office of Science and Technology Policy. I look forward to his wise counsel in the years ahead.
10: My personal opinion is that we have to keep geoengineering on the table. We have to look at it very carefully because we might get desperate enough to want to use it.
1: So the main takeaway from that is he's saying, like, we need global governance to successfully carry out geoengineering.
0: So geoengineering's wrapped up in globalism, essentially.
1: Well, to play devil's advocate, I think he's saying we won't be able to pull it off without global governance. It's the same thing all the climate change people always say, is everybody needs to be on board. That's what the Paris Accord was, all that. All the countries have to be under the same law.
2: Because if you have dissenters, you're going to have issues if you try to do anything globally, because not everybody's going to be on the same page.
1: Right.
2: But if you just control the whole globe, everybody will have to be on the same page, because you can control the globe.
1: A lot of agendas. Lot of agendas. So this is the last clip I got, other than some old end of show mixes that relate to this that I'll put at the end of the episode. But you're going to hear in this. This is just a trailer for a full documentary. But in the trailer, you will hear from a U.S. Air Force tactical weather pilot, former Bush administration cabinet member, U.S. Air Force Major General, and a microbiologist. That's the only people talking in this. And they have some interesting things to say. The lady's the former Bush cabinet member, and she's pretty interesting.
11: They are absolutely not contrails. Contrails do not linger, dissipate, and go into cloud coverage, period, in the report.
12: I kept saying to people, you know, what is this? Because now the sky is no longer blue. It's starting to turn gray. And what I found was a lot of people were pretending it wasn't happening. It was kind of like it was not socially acceptable to, you know, we're all going to pretend this is not really happening. And I thought, oh, this is very bad.
13: Prior history has proven that we have used weather back in the Vietnam conflict. Suddenly, you don't take a weapon off the table that was able to provide good data, provided a good reason for it to be used at that time. Should you expect that it is available on demand to have the ability to modify weather? Absolutely, within this country and others.
12: Because we're talking about a very expensive global spraying program that involves all, if not almost all, sovereign nations.
14: We have government documents, Senate documents, patents, military documents. We have film footage of them turning dispersions on and off with nozzles visible. We have lab tests from all over the globe verifying that the exact elements named in climate engineering patents are showing up.
15: We have collected samples directly from the emissions from aircrafts. We have identified particles in there and have shown nanoparticles of these metal oxides that are damaging to biological tissue and affect human health.
14: Elements like aluminum, barium, strontium, polymer fibers, all of which are highly toxic, all of which are being absorbed by the entire web of life, including us.
12: I know enough to know that we're talking about serious risk, and serious risk to your health. Everything I see in terms of the pattern says there's a war going on covertly.
14: Climate engineering fallout is completely contaminating our waters, our soils, our crops, and every breath we take, thus impacting every aspect of our health. Geoengineering particles are nanoscale. So small, they go straight through our lung lining, into our bloodstream, and adhere to cell receptors like a plaque. Once absorbed, they are almost impossible to expel from our systems.
15: The layer was filled with these nanomaterials, and that was our first evidence that this is, you know, that these nanomaterials are directly associated with the emissions from these planes.
0: Nice.
1: Yeah, this, I guess this podcast more served as a training wheels for further research. I don't think we really came to any conclusions. But show notes will have a shit ton more data.
0: It'd be really cool if we could get like a conspiracy theorist president, you know? Who
1: Trump,
0: could just
1: man.
0: Like reveal all. No, he's well, not.
1: Well,
0: get
1: he,
0: out of here.
1: He said not, yeah, there were bombs in the building on 9/11
0: stop,
1: the day it happened.
0: Stop,
2: oh,
0: stop.
2: Trump just pandered to that group of people.
0: I'm saying, like, somebody who gets in and, like, is exactly like one of us.
1: Jesse
0: like,
1: Ventura.
0: Maybe they'll have to pretend to be, like, a corporate, like, a perfect, like, a Pete Buttigieg type, you know, corporate Jesus type character and
1: well,
0: then get
1: they,
0: in.
1: Maybe, but
0: and
1: I don't know
0: just
1: if
0: just flip.
1: Yeah. I mean, maybe.
2: That's, yeah, that's the only way.
1: But Trump was a conspiracy. Trump ran as a conspiracy theorist.
0: Yeah, I'm trying to think outside the box here.
1: And he won.
2: Yeah,
0: well he didn't
2: no,
0: do
2: he,
0: anything.
1: He, yeah, but he ran
2: he
1: as.
2: Pandered.
1: I'm just saying
2: he
1: a conspiracy theorist shouldn't have
2: stuff.
1: A conspiracy
0: I'm
1: theorist
0: not talking
1: won't have
0: about Trump
1: it.
0: Is not who I'm talking about.
1: I know, but
0: I'm talking
1: conspiracy
0: about somebody
1: theorist,
0: who gets in there.
1: My point
0: and
1: is,
0: reveals
1: they,
0: all.
1: They won't have to. They won't have to hide their intentions or hide the fact that they're like a truther, because Trump was literally saying Bush and Obama funded and created ISIS on the campaign trail, and he still won. So Trump proved that you can still talk like that and win. They don't have to hide it when they're running his mouth.
0: He was still, I'm still more with Caleb here. He was like, he was pandering to
1: you're,
0: the
1: you're missing my point.
0: Crowd.
1: I'm not saying
0: like,
1: he
0: no,
1: followed
0: no,
1: through.
0: He was, there was
1: I'm
0: conspiracy
1: saying he proved,
0: theories, but.
1: I'm saying he proved
2: Trump
1: that.
2: Trump didn't so, have it, like a person that has a history of like being a conspiracy theorist and wanting to like expose things like that, like they could never win. Like Trump did not have a history of that. Trump was the businessman that
1: like
2: knew what to say to his group of people.
0: I'm pretty sure like presidential like candidates for president have like promoted particular conspiracies all throughout like you know the history of our country and still won. You know, like
2: yeah,
0: I mean
2: pandering to the group of people that they know are going to support them in the end.
1: Who promoted
2: right.
1: conspiracy
0: exactly.
1: theories besides Trump?
0: It's usually a conspiracy that would have to do with the opposite side. But anyway, you're completely derailing what I was talking about and making this an argument. My point being, I would really like to have a person who gets in and actually reveals the details of these things to the American people. What have our tax dollars been going to? We fucking deserve to know. Like we've been paying for all this shit. It's not like that money came out of nowhere. Like, you know, that money came from us, the people, and we don't even know what they're spending our money on, you know? And they're definitely not spending it on us. They're not helping us, so.
1: Is there a good option besides Jesse Ventura as far as doing that?
2: I'm sure there's
0: At this
2: Plenty
0: moment, absolutely not. Like, but there's, like, somebody who's running, I mean,
1: that's the only
0: Jesse
1: person
0: Ventura
1: that comes
0: is
1: to
0: not
1: mind.
0: Even...
1: Is, no,
0: someone
1: I mean,
0: who
1: just
0: is,
1: anybody
0: is running,
1: just anybody that would
0: just anybody,
1: consider running.
0: I'd have to really think about that. But Jesse Ventura is not like my like perfect candidate for president.
1: But as
0: think,
1: far as
0: like,
1: as far, I mean, that dude is into every conspiracy theory, and you'd know for a fact he'd just like tell everything as soon as he got in.
2: And that's exactly why he would never be able to get in. because he's too out in the open and too open with his intentions. He'd have to, like, if someone really wanted to get in and do something like that, they would have to, like what Noah was saying, they'd have to play the corporate side of it. They'd have to play like, oh, I'm just gonna keep doing what everybody else is doing and gets in. It's like, ha, now I'm gonna start revealing everything.
1: Maybe, but you'd also still have to leave breadcrumbs. You'd have to,
0: if you
1: otherwise
0: support,
1: you're not gonna get the vote of the populace if you're not acting at least like a little bit of
2: Well, no, you just got to figure out what's popular at the time and what's going to get you enough traction to get in. I mean, that's pretty much what Trump did, because he just said all this stuff and didn't do hardly any of it when it came to that aspect of things.
0: Exactly. Like the whole drain the swamp thing. You don't have to necessarily, keep going.
2: Oh, I was going to say, with the drain the swamp and stuff, he said he was going to go in and do all this stuff. He repeated, the Hillary, you would be in prison. The whole, send her to prison. That never happened. Most of what he said never happened and won't happen, because he can't make it happen and has no intention to anyways.
1: Sex traffickers and children rescued from sex trafficking are up over 1,000% of any previous administration, though. So there's that.
2: And that's
0: I'm sorry. You mean 1,000 arrests, right?
1: Mean 1,000% higher than any other administration.
0: I thought it was only a couple thousand arrests more than previous.
1: No, it's 10 times 1,000% is 10 times more than any previous administration.
0: I'd still need to know some of the exact numbers to know whether or not that's
1: they could be lying about the numbers, but that's official Department of Justice numbers.
2: It also has to look in why those numbers are up.
0: I saw a bar graph that was showing Trump had 10,000 arrests versus previous presidents having only 2,000 or 3,000 arrests in their presidencies.
1: Yeah,
2: and that's great.
1: I'm talking about children rescued also.
2: I don't know. That's not something he specifically campaigned on, though. That's obviously a good thing, and we need to be finding as much of those evil people as we can and getting rid of them. But that still doesn't, most of what I was saying is most of what he actually said he was going to do never happened. I'm not saying good things haven't happened,
1: but most of the anti-war stuff has been pretty decent. Did you see Dick Cheney is working with the Democrats and Mitt Romney to block Trump pulling our troops out of Afghanistan?
2: No, I have not. What's the reasoning behind that?
1: Because they're warmongers. The establishment Democrats and establishment Republicans are both blocking Trump's removal of our troops from Afghanistan.
0: Isn't Dick Cheney still involved with Boeing?
1: I know he was involved with Halliburton.
0: Oh, Halliburton? Wasn't it Boeing as well?
1: Probably. I'm sure he's involved in all kinds of shit.
2: Yeah, he had a bunch of big corporate ties.
1: Yeah, all the ones
2: just Halliburton.
1: All the ones that profited off the Iraq War. he went to being the CEO after that of Halliburton. It's fucking hilarious. Well, any final thoughts on HARP and chemtrails and how they interrelate?
2: Well, I mean, I see the connection that's possible there, but I don't necessarily buy it, because I just feel like I feel like there's other ways to accomplish what we were talking about that are easier, safer, because I mean, if you're doing something like that, you're essentially poisoning the whole globe. And at a certain point, even if you have, let's say, a cure for the poison, you've poisoned the whole globe. And eventually that cure is going to stop working, and you're just going to screw everything up. And then what was the point of doing all this stuff in the first place? So I'm definitely on the fence about it.
0: Caleb, everything you said is bullshit. There's tons of aluminum in the air, and I plan on stopping breathing as a antidote to
2: this. As a countermeasure.
0: Yes.
2: The globalists will never get me.
0: They're not going to get me.
1: Man,
0: I'm with you.
1: I think we did a decent dive into this, and as I said, show notes, way more materials. And if you guys have anything you want to add to the show notes, Noah or Caleb, send it to me. Mm-hmm. I'll put it in there. And I'll leave you with the words of former CIA head John Brennan. Peace.
0: Peace.
2: Bye.
0: Bye.
1: See you.
2: Bye now. Goodbye.
16: Another example is the array of technologies that potentially could help reverse the warming effects of global climate change. One that has gained my personal attention is stratospheric aerosol injection, or SAI, a method of seeding the stratosphere with particles that can help reflect the sun's heat.
17: It ain't no joke.

0: The one thing that scares the shit out of me, Alex, is in the middle of all this shit going on with Russian collusion, all the last 2 years and Trump and all that, they are spraying the skies with chemtrails harder than ever fucking before. Does that have anything to do with 5G? Are the chemtrails and 5G connected? What the fuck is going on? They're spraying every day out here. It's incredible. Like the clouds today, all fake. What's going on with that shit?
1: I'm studying what the superconducting super collider scientists and the cyclotron operators are saying. I'm studying what the top genetic engineers are saying. I'm studying what Elon Musk has said, but I was saying it 20-something years ago because Elon Musk said, I go to these big billionaire conferences and they're all talking about interdimensionals and how it's all a simulation and how they're communicating with these other things.
0: But anyway, well, just to be clear. Fuck that. No, fuck that. Fuck that. What's up with all these goddamn chemtrails? What the fuck?
1: We'll get to that. I have to finish this. And so I just want to not be chemtrailed and have them trying to, you know, get my kids fluoride. They're because it's the same on Google.
0: Does it have anything to do with 5G?
1: Absolutely.
2: What's 5G?
0: How does 5G and chemtrails, how do they connect?
1: Okay, so let's go over it. It's not about protecting us from the sun. It's about frying the atmosphere and actually making it toxic and worse. It's about killing the soil. It's about total world government. It's about 1 in 35,000 having autism 30 years ago. Now it's 1 in 58. It's about a world exterminist depopulation program being carried out against all of you. And you just heard the CIA head admit it, but they tell you because it's so credible, oh my gosh, it's not real. They're because it's the same on Google.
0: Does it have anything to do with 5G?
1: They think we're idiots.
0: Yep. Now, what's up with 5G and chemtrails? What's the connection?
1: 5G is basically every block, and it's even smaller millimeters that use less power but are even stronger and can manipulate the atmosphere even more.
2: Arizona.
0: Does 5G work better with chemtrails?
1: He said on air, oh, it's so fun. We can turn it on at night and ignite the atmosphere into fire. And the head of HARP on my show, Mad Scientist, said we can ignite the atmosphere.
2: Yeah.
1: And so you're asking, what is Doppler radar? A high-powered antenna array manipulating the atmosphere. What is 5G? Millions of arrays manipulating the atmosphere. What is HARP? Big antenna. So if you look it up, Dubai, turning the desert green, and then you look up Daily Mail articles and Smithsonian articles, and it's antenna arrays that are actually Doppler. They think we're idiots.

Arnold A. Noah Beamer.

0: It's Abs in a Six Pack, and
1: hey,
0: I'm here. Chris Arnold, Caleb Stevenson, Noah's on vacation, hey. And we're joined by Patriot J at Sir Hottest.
2: Hey,
0: on at Sir Hottest, right? It's like yep. on Twitter at Sir Hottest. Is that your social media for most
2: things? Yeah, Twitter and Instagram.
0: At Sir Hottest.
2: My Snapchat name is Phil Jackson because I chose that in high school and I can't change it.
0: that's how most of mine went too. Yeah. It's like I picked this in middle school, high school, and I just stuck with it. So are you a no agenda listener, or did you just happen to put Sir at the beginning of your username?
2: I just happened to put Sir at the beginning of the username.
0: So did I. That's what happened to me.
2: Nice. My rap name was J-Hots, and then I flipped it and kind of went like Sir Hottest of J's, and then that didn't fit for a Twitter handle, so I just kept it at Sir Hottest.
0: Oh, okay. So that means you got a SoundCloud then, right?
2: I sure do.
0: Dude, we got to link that in the show notes. What's your SoundCloud?
2: I think it's just soundcloud.com/jhots95, but I don't know. It's been a while since I've uploaded. I'm going to come out with some new content this summer, hopefully.
0: We'll get that in there for sure. Anyway, yeah, the reason I hit you up is because you were like making me giggle, making me laugh with a lot of your tweets. And I was like, I like this guy. And I was like, let's get him on. I don't know. I guess before we dive into anything specifically, man, like what have you been into lately? What you got going on? What's the news? What's the deals? What's the deets?
2: Well, I've been stuck in the house for like 2 months, you know. It's like basically illegal to go outside now. So I just been stuck in my room a lot of the time, writing some raps. I do homework for people a lot. That's pretty much it. That's a daily life for me, writing raps and papers, smoking a little weed here and there.
0: Nice. Hey, you're in Cali, right? Word. You're in California?
2: Yeah, I was in DC for the past like 4 months doing an internship for a congressman from Arizona, but I just came back to California this week.
0: So you're like born and raised California?
2: Yeah, exactly. I was just out there doing like a little semester internship.
0: Right. Yeah. No, I've never even been to California. So for this West, I've been is Colorado, which was pretty great. But yeah, we're both on the eastern side of things. Me and Caleb and Noah, our other guy that's the East Coast.
1: I want to go back there.
0: It's pretty. It's like, I like the South. I do like the South a lot just because, I mean, we're already opened up.
2: Right.
0: So it's like, I work in food service, so I can go back to work now. Finally, I don't have to get a government unemployment check. So nice. That's nice. Congrats. Yeah. It was the first time I've ever applied for unemployment in my life was because of this thing. And it was like, well, when I saw the paycheck they were trying to hand me, it was like, oh, it's like the state unemployment plus $600 a week. All right. I'll yes, please. So I got 3 weeks of that. But then Bill Lee, the governor of Tennessee, opened us back up.
2: Wow. Well, that's good.
0: What's the latest on North Carolina, right? Caleb, like, what's...
3: They are in phase one of three phases of reopening. So, like, restaurants are open now, but you can only have 25% of your maximum occupancy at a time.
2: Oh, my God.
3: Yeah. Might as well be closed. I don't understand.
0: We're at 50% capacity right now in Tennessee.
3: Mm-hmm.
0: 25, you might as well stay closed, I feel like.
3: Yeah, pretty much. It's right. Just like to give the people something rather than just keeping them cooped up.
2: Give them something to wait in line for.
0: Yeah, exactly. So, but California, I mean, by the way, should I just call you Pat J, Patriot J? What?
2: You can just call me Jay. Jay is fine.
0: Jay. All right, Jay's good. All right, so Jay, what's California? Like, I know, like, my aunt and a couple of cousins live in California, but they're hillbots, I guess we'll say. So, like, what is actually going on in California?
2: So it's so weird. Like, I didn't really expect to come home to this pandemic, And since I've been home for like, I don't know, 4 days, I feel like I'm living in like commie world. Like mm-hmm. I got to wait in line to go to the stores, and then I've got to wait in a long line once I'm in like the grocery store, and then they have this stupid little shield in front of the cashier, like that's going to prevent them from catching the virus. I haven't really seen a lot of people outside either. When I was in DC, I feel like there was a lot more people outside, but I feel like here I haven't noticed a lot of people outside. The roads have kind of been empty. And I'm in LA County too, and they just announced yesterday that they're probably going to extend it until July. So it's looking like it's going to be a rough couple months for me.
0: Yeah, I saw LA was 3 more months is what they're talking about for a lockdown.
2: Yeah.
0: Yeah.
2: They just opened up reopened the beaches, and you can do basically anything but sit on the beach. Like you have to be moving, which is stupid. They said you have to like either be jogging or like walking or swimming, but you can't just sit on the beach and sunbathe.
3: What? How does that make any sense?
2: Who goes to the beach to freaking like run? Like people just go to relax.
3: Mm-hmm.
2: And they already do it 6 feet apart from other people. Nobody ever huddles up at the beach together.
3: Yeah, you don't go next to the other guy with his towel already down. It's like, hey, you mind if the towels overlap a little bit, buddy?
2: Right.
0: Yeah.
2: We don't have enough space. Like, come on.
0: Yeah, that's, I mean, no offense, but like the way this has shaked out so far, the way this has been shaken out, I'm really glad that I don't live like in New York or California. Like it's made me like really appreciate living in the South, where like no matter how much of a dipshit our governor is, nobody's saying like we need to like take away all your guns. And you're not allowed, like, we're going to arrest you if you leave your house. Like, that shit hadn't been happening here.
2: Must be nice living under sensible leadership.
0: Yeah. it's crazy what I've, like, New York and California have been the main two, where it's just like, Texas for a little bit, which I never would have expected, like, certain counties in Texas are doing the same type of thing. And it's like, what is happening?
2: Wow.
3: Well, okay, so you said you visited D.C., so
2: yeah.
3: What do you like? Like, do you like California better than D.C. or vice versa? What's your opinion?
2: It's a really tough call for me. I would have to put California over D.C. just because of the weather, but I really like D.C., like the architecture and all the buildings there are just phenomenal to look at. I don't get much shit like that in Cali. And it is nice. I feel like just the culture of the East Coast is a lot different than the West Coast. It was like a lot busier in DC, which was cool. And there was a lot more young people. I feel like that city is run by young people, which is tight as a young person.
3: Yeah.
2: But yeah, I'd have to put Cali over DC only because I don't really ever have to wear a big coat, and that shit was getting on my nerves, like walking to the metro in like 20 and 30 degree weather.
3: Yeah like, I mean, it was 80 degree. I'm in North Carolina, about 3 hours south of DC.
2: Nice.
3: And the other night, it's like been 80 for 2 weeks straight, and then it got down to 31 at night just randomly.
2: Yeah,
3: and see, it was awful.
2: I can't live with that in influx and weather. I like a constant, like, I don't know, 80.
3: Yeah.
2: But it was crazy to me that when I was out there, I would get happy when I saw that the weather was like 65 degrees, and then I came back home and it was like fucking 94.
3: Oh, no, that sounds like too much for me. I got to have a little bit. It's got to be a middle ground.
2: Yeah. Like
3: that 65 sounds good to me.
2: It definitely gets way too hot during summer over here.
0: Well, we all should have listened to Al Gore and Greta, man. All right, none of this would have happened.
2: Man. Those are the fucking peak minds of our society.
0: I know. If only we would have listened.
2: I saw that Greta was going to be on this upcoming CNN coronavirus climate change panel, which is ridiculous.
0: Yeah. 12. Not only is she going to be on, but she's on as an expert on the expert panel for the CNN climate change. Yeah.
2: They got her like right there next to Sanjay Gupta
0: and Bill Nye, who admits he's not a scientist.
3: Just the science guy.
0: Yeah.
2: People eat it up too. I used to think Bill Nye was like the smartest dude on the planet, and then I graduated middle school.
0: Yeah. No, I remember. Yeah. Like I remember, even when I was homeschooled, like I would watch Bill Nye and be like, "Oh yeah, this is like a scientist. Tell me what's up." And I was homeschooled by like ultra Christian parents, and even they let me watch Bill Nye. You watch him now, and it's like, okay, what are you talking about, dude?
2: Right. Did you guys see any clips of, like, I think he did a Netflix reboot of his show, and it was just, like, really weird, and they were promoting every single thing on the agenda?
0: Yeah, no, he went around the same time that Bill Nye got his Netflix show, they removed from the catalog when you buy, like, when you can digitally buy a show, there's a whole episode of the original Bill Nye the Science Guy, where Bill Nye talks about X chromosomes and Y chromosomes and why they like dictate which one's male and which one's female and biology and stuff.
3: Oh my God.
0: They removed that entire episode from the old Bill Nye the Science Guy show around the same time his Netflix show came out.
2: How very telling.
0: Yeah. Yeah. So, As far as current events go, man, like the last couple days, like even since I first hit you up, like a lot of shit has happened, right?
2: Yeah, like, dude, the world's been moving at the strangest pace.
0: Like, right after I first talked to you, like Flynn, the DOJ dropped Flynn's case. You have
2: Flynn patient. That shit was big.
0: Yeah, and then you got Obamagate trending at 3.5 million tweets before they removed it from trending. This is what I saw.
2: It blew my mind how long that was trending for.
0: Yeah, I'm surprised they let it trend for that long, but then it disappeared. The one tell that I noticed immediately was I saw Obamagate was trending for almost a full day where it hit like, you know, it was like 1 million tweets and 2 million tweets, and then it passed 3 million tweets, and then it just disappeared when I went to trending. It had over 3 million tweets, and then what was trending instead of Obamagate was Trumpgate. Trumpgate had 110,000 tweets, and it was trending above the Obamagate that I just saw that had over 3 million. It's like, wow. Okay.
2: They're not even hiding it anymore. Yeah, they're like, we'll censor you guys. Fuck it. You're not going to do anything about it.
0: Yeah, and they're right to a certain extent. Like, what are we doing about it? Just talking about it, really, but, you know.
2: Yeah, I don't know. I hate when like the president will kind of point out something like, oh, blah, blah, blah, social media censorship. And then it's like, dude, you're the president. You should probably do something about this.
0: Yeah. Well, exactly. That's something we've been talking about a lot. It's like, if Trump's a white hat, I hope he is. But like, it seems like it's not panning out that way, because what better, like if everybody's on to the cabal, like the deep state, then why not just have somebody run it that acts like they're against the deep state, but really is in the pocket of the deep state?
2: Right.
0: I don't know. What do you think?
2: I'm not
0: decided.
2: Because I don't know. I put my faith in the guy, and I feel like he hasn't done anything like too intentionally bad. Like, I remember being super upset with him when he first did the airstrikes on Syria back in like 2017. Same. But that was like it. Like, that didn't drag us into an entirely new conflict. And so I feel like things like that give me faith in Trump. I don't know. I haven't been let down seriously by him. So that's a good sign, I feel like, after 3.5 years.
0: Right. Yeah. And even like it seemed like the evidence later on, I was mad about that too when he did the strikes on Syria, but then it later seemed like it was a PR stunt, because the more you like look into it, it seems like nobody actually even got killed by those strikes.
2: Yeah, exactly.
0: It was just like Trump like flashing his dick, basically.
2: Yeah, maybe like appeasing the deep state. I don't know. Cause
0: we had a like Pat Miletich on from Conspiracy Farm, like the UFC guy. And he said the same thing. He was like, I've been saying if like Trump falls for the false flags and attacks Iran, then he's not the white hat we thought he was, is what Pat said.
2: Yeah.
0: And Trump didn't attack Iran, so that's a win
2: that's
0: for
2: like
0: him.
2: The biggest flip step.
3: It actually seems like him interfering, like the Syria strikes and stuff, kind of kept us out of any additional conflicts with Syria or Iran.
0: Right, yeah.
3: It was like a deterrent.
2: Makes sense.
0: Yeah, the more everybody I've seen like get upset about the entire foreign policy kerfuffle that's been going on. They always like to criticize Trump's foreign policy, but I always bring it back to like of all the last 6 to 10 presidents, I'm pretty sure Trump is the only one that hasn't started a new war. Like, I don't think Trump has started war with a new country. And, you know, Obama started 6, Bush started 4.
2: If anything, like, he's kind of prevented wars. Like, I feel like if Hillary was in office, we would definitely have gone to war with North Korea. We would probably have fucked up Assad in Syria.
3: I feel like we'd be at war with Russia, too. Or not war, but we'd be really tense with Russia right now if Hillary was president.
0: Oh, yeah. Yeah, I'm just to put aside the fact that Hillary probably would have like having the, you know, National Guard shoot people on the streets because of this virus and round them up into FEMA camps. All that aside, like if Hillary was president, like she bragged the same way Andrew Yang bragged about it. Like if we can prove 70-80% chance that Russia interfered in our elections, we need to retaliate militarily. It wasn't just Hillary that said that. It was like Andrew Yang said that. And it's like, yeah, I don't want to go to war with Russia because the CIA says that they meddled in our elections.
2: Right? I can't believe people just take their word for it. Like, if you ask somebody like, hey, what proof of Russian collusion do you have? They're like, oh, well, CNN reported 17 intelligence agencies said it. There's all the proof I need.
0: Yeah. And then you look into it, and what just came out with this whole Obamagate thing? It turns out that Susan Rice and John Brennan and Adam Schiff and all these intelligence committee people are admitting under oath that they have zero evidence that Trump was colluding with the Russians and have zero evidence that Trump did anything to our elections. But yet those same people are saying we should justify a war with that country because of something that they have no proof of.
2: And I don't understand how they were like able to get away with saying one thing under testimony and then just lying to our face on CNN about it. It's ridiculous. And I can't believe how long it took for these things to like be declassified and for us to finally have their testimony, you know?
4: Open up your eyes, man.
0: True. So, yeah, no, it's... I see, I've always been kind of a conspiracy theorist, so I'm not, like, I'm less, like, flabbergasted by what's been coming out as much as I am, like, very excited that people are being forced to look at it and the mainstream is being forced to, like, justify it. Does that make sense?
2: Yeah. Definitely.
0: I've always been kind of out there as far as my beliefs go, but, like what I was telling Caleb, like, my buddy here, Caleb, was like, I've been telling him that this virus came out of a lab since early January. And then now we got Trump and Pompeo. Yeah. Now we got Trump and Pompeo saying the same thing. And so, like, I waited months for it to happen. But now that Trump is parroting what I've been saying for a while, it's like, thank God.
2: Right. I feel like I like Trump because he's like, I feel like he's a conspiracy theorist deep down at heart. And I can appreciate that.
0: I can probably find Trump on the day of 9/11 saying that there were bombs planted in the building. Clearly, bombs were in the Twin Towers.
2: Ooh, yeah. I feel like growing up, like the left used to be like the conspiracy theorists, and now it's kind of switched. And like the right side is more conspiracy leaning, and the left is like so pro-establishment. I just don't understand how that happened.
3: Yeah, same here. Like, I grew up in a house where we listened to Rush Limbaugh every day, and it was always, you know, it was like the people in charge, they know what's going on and everything. Yep. And now it's completely reversed, like you said. It's like that traditional liberalism transformed into some kind of pro-establishment, just whatever the smart people say, that's what goes.
2: And it's so weird because, like, usually it would kind of, like, transfer with, like, presidential power. So I don't know if a Republican is in office, I figure the Dems would be more able to question that authority. But I feel like even with Trump in office, the Dems are still, like, so pro-establishment, pro-vaccinations, pro-health officials, pro-Bill Gates, pro-multinational corporations.
3: Yeah, it's weird because it almost seems like they're trying to shift. And I think this might be part of like an attempt to try to globalize everybody, is to shift away from just supporting like the government power to supporting like the intellectual or the scientific community or whoever decides to be on this side of I'm smart, so I'm right rhetoric, like Bill Gates. Even though he doesn't know a thing about medicine, he's a medical expert now.
0: Yeah.
2: I guess that's what billions of dollars will do for you.
3: Absolutely.
2: Anything you want.
0: No,
3: it's, oh, you got $1 billion? You're an expert now. Yeah, you're an expert in what? Yeah, sure. Why not?
0: Yeah, it's the same reason we let people like George Soros run our global immigration policy. It's like, oh, you have billions of dollars, but yet you admitted on 60 Minutes that you help round up Jews and take their property.
2: Right.
0: It's like, but you're an expert now on immigration. Oh, okay, good. You got billions of dollars. Sounds good.
3: I guess it's takes about $1 billion. You get to go and do and say now whatever you want.
2: What you got to do to become experts? Just pull together $1 billion and have a panel of experts.
3: What kind of expert would Jeffrey Epstein be if he was still, in quotes, alive? Would he be a child care expert?
2: Oh, my God.
0: He'd probably work for CPS.
2: He would probably be like education, something for kids. I feel like they would have him talking about the dangers of homeschooling.
0: the dangers of homeschooling. The main problem with your thesis was like, what would Jeffrey Epstein be if he was still alive? But I'm pretty sure he's still alive.
3: Well, you couldn't see it, but I did air quotes with my fingers when I said that.
0: Okay. Okay. Fair enough. So, yeah, man, I've been following it not as closely as I should be, but following it more than most people I know. So the whole Obamagate thing, just a nutshell version of it, seems like most of it is stuff we already knew, right? Like Flynn, Roger Stone, they got railroaded. Like it's basically looks like Hillary, Obama, Clapper, Brennan, McCabe, Comey, these guys committed treason to overthrow the duly elected president. None of that is like new information for most of us that's been following it, right? But like, there's a reason new shit came to light, and now Obamagate was trending number one on Twitter until it got taken off. So like I guess what I'm asking is like the quick summary of Obamagate, like why is it important now compared to how it used to be?
2: Well, I think most importantly, it's important now because we're in election year. Right. And I feel like that's one of the reasons why Trump kind of waited to bring this whole thing to the forefront about like spying on his campaign. Cause I was wondering, like I was always wondering, waiting for it to happen during the 2018 midterms and then like nothing ever happened. So I feel like if that didn't happen, then he has to wait until the 2020 election. Cause he's got to secure the next 4 years somehow. So if he comes out and says, hey, by the way, the guy I'm running against, he and the president and the FBI director and the director of national intelligence, and the list goes on and on, they were

0: get everybody to hate Trump, this would be a good card you would hold on to drop.
1: So crazy how the economy was so strong, it took a fucking pandemic to ruin it.
0: Yeah. It's in bad shape. Like, we know the economy is going to take a dive because of all this, but it seems like some states are getting started back up enough quickly to where it's not going to be as bad economically as we thought it would be, right?
1: Yeah, hopefully.
0: Hopefully, yeah.
2: Yeah, it looks like it's just going to be a lull, just kind of like just like a couple months lull, and then it'll come back because people are going to be, I think, from what I've seen, people are going to be excited to go back out into the economy and start spending money again.
1: Oh, yeah.
2: Like, after being cooped up.
1: That first month, like, everybody's free again, it's going to be crazy.
0: Oh, yeah.
2: People are going to be everywhere.
0: Yeah, the restaurants around here, like, because I work at a restaurant, so, like, I wasn't allowed to go to work for over a month. And now I'm seeing Tennessee only allows 50% capacity. But I'm still seeing, like, there, every restaurant I go by, there's constantly a waiting line outside. You know, like, usually that would only happen around, like, noon to 2 p.m. or, like, 6 to 8 p.m. But this is, like, happening, like, before lunch hours or, like, you know, at, like, 3 p.m. there'll be a long wait line outside. I think people, at least in the South, are ready to get back to work.
1: Yeah, it's crazy how, like, the Republican states are wanting to open again and go back to work. And then you got the Democrat states who just want to stay at home and suck on the titty of government.
0: Yeah.
2: Oh, yeah.
0: It is weird how it's a partisan thing.
1: Yeah. And but, it's like blatantly partisan too. It's like, there's like no hiding it. I feel like.
2: Yeah. It's weird how it started out. It's like, oh, this is a pandemic. We're all in this together. And now there is, like, just a clear divide between the people that are like, yeah, we need to reopen. We need to start doing stuff again. And the people are like, no, we gotta keep just doing all this stuff that we're not even sure is working.
1: Right.
2: It's just very weird how this got divided down the middle, especially by politics. You would think like a virus wouldn't be something that would become political.
0: It's similar to the original, well, not the original Iraq war, but the post 9/11 Iraq and Afghanistan wars under Bush. It was really the left back then that was against those wars, and the Republicans were all for them. Even though it shouldn't have been a partisan issue, it was a partisan issue. Kind of like the pandemic is the opposite of that right now.
2: True.
0: By the way, I found the, I think, I haven't played it yet, but I think I found the clip of Trump on the day of 9/11 saying that bombs must have been used in the building.
3: Great. Donald, you're probably the best known builder, particularly of great buildings in the city. There's a great deal of question about whether or not the damage and the ultimate destruction of the buildings was caused by the airplanes, by architectural defect, or possibly by bombs or aftershocks. Do you have any thoughts on that?
4: Well, it was an architectural defect. You know, the World Trade Center was always known as a very, very strong building. Don't forget, that took a big bomb in the basement. Now, the basement is the most vulnerable place because that's your foundation. And it withstood that. And I got to see that area about 3 or 4 days after it took place because one of my structural engineers actually took me for a tour because he did the building. And I said, I can't believe it. The building was standing solid. And half of the columns were blown out. I mean, so this was an unbelievably powerful building. If you know anything about structure, it was one of the first buildings that was built from the outside. The steel, the reason the World Trade Center had such narrow windows is that in between all the windows, you had the steel on the outside. So you had the steel on the outside of the building. That's why when I first looked, and you had big, heavy I-beams. When I first looked at it, I couldn't believe it because there was a hole in the steel. And this is steel that was, you remember the width of the windows in the World Trade Center, folks. I think, you know, if you were ever up there, they were quite narrow. And in between was this heavy steel. I said, how could a plane, even a 767 or 747 or whatever it might have been, how could it possibly go through the steel? I happen to think that they had not only a plane, but they had bombs that exploded almost simultaneously. Because I just can't imagine anything being able to go through that wall. Most buildings are built with the steelers on the inside around the elevator shaft. This one

0: was built from the outside, which is the strongest structure you can have. And it was almost just like a can of soup.
1: Wow. I've never heard that.
2: That was the day of the 9/11 attacks. Trump called in and basically said, "It like, I know buildings. Trust me. I know buildings. Okay. They had bombs in the buildings. All right. I mean, you saw like it didn't get any news coverage, but less than a year ago, Trump came out and like during a press conference at the White House was like, I'm pretty sure I know who was behind 9/11. and you're all going to find out pretty soon.
1: Yeah, I definitely remember that one. He was like, vote for me.
2: This was after he was already elected, but yeah.
1: Oh, really?
2: But he did it before he was elected, too. But yeah, after he was president, which I put a little more credence behind that because it's like, hopefully he's getting the declassified shit.
1: Right.
2: I'm thinking he might actually know who was behind 9/11.
3: Okay, now hear me out here. What if? He's been alluding to that for a while. He's alluded to some other stuff about declassifying information.
1: Yeah.
3: What if his, like, in November, when he's got to start running again, because they're going to have the Democratic nominee and everything, that's going to be his big bargaining chip. He's like, I'm going to release everything about 9/11. I'm going to tell you who killed JFK.
2: He kind of did all this other
3: stuff. What if he starts doing that? What if he starts pulling that card?
2: You know, you remember, like, the JFK documents, some of them were supposed to be released under Clinton. They got delayed. Bush delayed them. Obama delayed the release. Trump let them out. They were redacted, but he still let them out. And some of those documents show that the man who said he couldn't remember where he was when Kennedy was assassinated, the only man that couldn't remember where he was when Kennedy was assassinated, Trump let out the documents that now show that George H.W. Bush, George Bush's dad, was a CIA agent at the time and was in Dallas, Texas that day when Kennedy was assassinated. So what if Trump does the same thing second term but for 9/11? Ties the Bushes into it again.
3: That alone would get my vote.
1: Oh, that would be glorious.
2: That would be so awesome.
1: That would lead to repeal the 22nd Amendment and give him a third and fourth term.
3: Emperor Trump.
2: Yeah.
1: For real.
2: Yeah, that'd be so.
1: I tried to tell somebody the other day about like Bush 41's involvement in JFK's assassination and how he was CIA. And I feel like when you tell people these things, they just don't care. They were like, so what? Like, what would he have to gain from it? And I'm like, dude, he became president. Like a decade after that, like, what do you mean? What would he have to gain from it? And they're like, what do you mean? It doesn't matter.
2: What would he have to gain from it?
3: It's like, what would the head of one of the most powerful organizations in America have to gain from getting rid of another head of one of the most powerful organizations in America?
1: God, it's just so silly. I remember, like, I was talking to somebody. And I was like, yeah, maybe Michelle Obama like might be a man. I don't know. And they were like, well, even if she was a man, why does that matter? And I'm like, why does it matter that the fucking first family of the United States is lying to us? Like, what do you mean?
2: Yeah, I've like,
3: yeah, it's like it's a huge betrayal of trust to the public.
2: I'm less offended by Michael Obama being a man than I am by Bush and Obama covering up the murder of thousands of Americans on 9/11, but I see your point. I see your point, nonetheless. Right.
3: It all comes from the same place of deceit.
1: Yeah.
2: So now we need to get into, for sure, the leaked Obama phone call, right?
1: Oh yeah, the one where he was all afraid and panicking, talking about the rule of law.
2: Yeah, see, yeah. Well, let me get it.
4: This is the real world right here. This is not fantasy land. And I risked my life doing this. This isn't breadcrumbs and horse shit.
2: So, all right, so now we've we got to hear Obama talking on the phone. Okay, so, Jay, you think probably how we do. Like, it seems like Obama probably knew he was being recorded.
1: Yeah, I thought initially, like, I thought he leaked it, but then I learned that there were, like, over 3,000 people on the phone call, and I'm like, yeah, he has to know what he's going to say is going to hit the public.
2: Exactly, yeah. Yeah, it seems like the way he was talking, it just doesn't sound like a leaked phone call. Put it that way.
5: Yeah.
2: But it Yahoo News got the scoop on it. Got leaked to Yahoo, which is another red flag in my opinion. It's like, oh, you're not going to Project Veritas or fucking anybody else. You're going to Yahoo right. News to leak it. It's like, okay. Because if it was anything worth leaking, Yahoo News would probably just not leak it.
1: Yeah, exactly.
2: Yeah.
6: The news over the last 24 hours, I think, has been somewhat downplayed about the Justice Department dropping charges against Michael Flynn. And the fact that there is no precedent that anybody can find for someone who's been charged with perjury. Just getting off scot-free. that's the kind of stuff where you begin to get worried that basic, not just institutional norms, but our basic understanding of rule of law is at risk. And you know, when you start moving in those directions, it can accelerate pretty quickly, as we've seen in other places. So I am hoping that all of you feel the same sense of urgency that I do. Whenever I've campaigned, I've always said, this is the most important election, especially, obviously, when I was on the ballot. Yeah, that always feels like it's the most important election. This one, I'm not on the ballot, but I am pretty darn invested. We got to make this happen.
2: So he's not on the ballot, but he's so invested that, yeah, like you said, Jay, sounds like he's kind of panicked a little bit. I'm not on the ballot, but I am very invested.
1: He's so invested that he didn't endorse a candidate. There's only one candidate.
2: Yeah, I mean, if I was him, I wouldn't endorse Biden either. I guess I got one more clip if you want to finish up the clips and just chit chat after that.
1: Yeah, let's do it.
2: All right, I got you know
5: Robert Mueller, Russia investigation. Mueller investigation.
2: You know who Brian Stelter is? Old Brian Stelter.
1: Oh yeah.
2: He's as Alex Jones has pointed out, he looks like Jared Fogle, the Subway guy. He's got the same smile and eyes.
1: Oh my god.
2: So yeah, this is somebody made a supercut. I don't know, it's Free Beacon, I guess. Free Beacon made a supercut. And it starts off with Brian Seltzerwater criticizing everybody for being obsessed with the deep state and the Russia hoax. And then it follows him up like a bunch of clips of him being obsessed with the Russia hoax.
7: So disappointing to look at what we're seeing from right-wing media these days, where there's such an obsession with the deep state and these revelations about the Russia probe. Latest on the Robert Mueller Russia investigation. Mueller investigation. The Russia investigation. Trump's Russia ties. And Robert Mueller. The real Russia story. Russia probe. The ongoing Russia probe. Russia probe. The Russia investigation. But Mueller and the Russia probe. Russia synergies. They wonder if Russia has compromising information on the president. What is the source for the president's claim that they have found no collusion with Russia? He misspelled collusion. Every day we're trying to keep track of the drip, drip, drip of the Russia investigation. Drip, drip, drip, drip, drip, drip, drip, drip, drip, drip, drip, drip, Trump and Russia. To see whether Trump was secretly working for Russia. To bring it back to Russia and Russia and Russia. Russia. Russia. Russia's the Russia. Russia. Russia. Russia. Russia. Russia. Russia. And Russia. Robert Mueller. Robert Mueller. Special Counsel Robert Mueller. Robert Mueller. Robert Mueller. Robert Mueller. Robert Mueller. Robert Mueller. Mueller investigation. Mueller report. Russia conspiracy.
8: Do you believe that he's colluding with Russia?
7: I wish I could just say no. He's definitely not. That's crazy.
2: But he is. He's definitely doing it. Oh, he's colluding with Russia. In the Russia. Oh my God, Russia.
1: Marissa, Marissa, Marissa.
2: So, I don't know, like me, and this is just, I guess I'm basing this on like the what I've seen so far, but it seems like no matter how much proof comes out that Trump was basically an attempted coup happened, like he said, treason, like Trump has been calling it treason against the United States, duly elected president. it seems like no matter how much evidence keeps coming out, it seems likely that nobody's going to jail. Like, I'm not convinced that Obama or Hillary or even, like, McCabe or Comey or Brennan will go to jail.
1: I don't see Obama going to jail, but I definitely think, like, Comey and McCabe would.
2: Well, McCabe supposedly already has indictments out that have been out for a long time, like multiple indictments on McCabe, which I've seen multiple, like, prestigious lawyers say, yeah, like, the Justice Department did not deny those indictments. They're already good to go, but I haven't seen even them get arrested yet, so.
1: Yeah, true that. It's really weird. I don't know. Hopefully it all happens in, like, one mass wave where we just send these fuckers to jail.
3: That would be awesome, but I realistically don't see that happening. There's too much money and power at that level.
1: You're right.
3: Going to be like one fall guy.
2: The McCabe will probably be the fall guy. I don't even know if Comey will take the hit, but in a just world, a lot of these people would be at least, you know, having to account for their crimes under oath, but that hadn't even happened yet. So I don't know. It seems like a Matthew Buddha pointed, like, I think he accurately described the QAnon thing as boomer hope porn. And
3: never heard that before.
1: Yeah.
2: But I kind of agree with him. It's like, I want QAnon to be real, but I haven't seen people going to jail like they should be for it to be real. Maybe I'm wrong.
1: So I think Q is real, because I've been reading the Q posts, like, since first of all, I can't believe nobody's really asked Trump about it, because to think that they've been posting almost as long as Trump's been president is pretty weird. But yeah. I remember they would, like, post about McCain, and they would call him, like, no name. And then I heard Trump speak one time, and he literally said, like, I'm not going to say his name, when he was talking about John McCain. And that's kind of when I was like, okay, it might be, like, a little valid. I don't know. But it's just weird, because I feel like any, like, sense of, like, any sense of Q being real only comes in these little weird drops or breadcrumbs or coincidences. And it's like, why won't the fucker just say, like, hey, you know that guy you've been reading on 8chan for the past 2.5 years? It's actually, like, Dan Scavino.
2: Yeah, Dan Scavino. Yeah, no, that would be ideal. But the argument against that is, like, enough people in the public have to be woken up to know that the mainstream is lying to them. Because otherwise, when they do the mass arrests of the deep state and the satanic pedophiles, when all of them start going down on a big scale, then the media, if enough people still believe the media will spin it as, oh, Trump's declared martial law and he's arresting his political enemies. So,
1: right.
3: But if there is undeniable proof they've been involved in satanic, like, you know, pedophile shit, like, that should be enough to wake everybody up.
1: Right? Like, I don't know what it's going to take for people to wake up, like, at this point, when there's, like, so much stuff, like, leading to it, and, like, if you just do your own research. But I guess the problem is people just don't want to do their own research. They just watch the MSM.
3: Exactly.
2: Well, more now than ever.
3: Jeffrey Epstein should have been enough.
1: Come on, like, dude. And I can't get over the fact that was, like, a popular meme, and that was it. Like, it was just a meme. Oh, he didn't kill himself, and nothing really happened.
3: Yeah, now it's gone. Now it was, like, last month's meme.
2: Yeah, that's true. Exactly. So, this is a clip. I know Caleb's already heard it, because we kind of covered it in our Trump versus Biden episode, but, I mean, somebody brought up a baby to the front of the audience that had a giant Q painted on their shirt, and Trump was like, look at him.
9: Look how happy that baby is.
2: And he was like, yeah, look at that baby. What a beautiful baby.
1: See, shit like that. Like, he's pointing out a cute baby. Like, why don't you just say some shit? Like, confirm it, dude.
2: Right. It's kind of like when Elon Musk hasn't fully come out and said that the pandemic was a planned event to take away our freedoms. But he has been saying we're losing our freedoms. And Elon also made his Twitter profile picture from Deus Ex which is a video game about how even in the game they're called the Illuminati, and in that video game the Illuminati release a planned lab-created virus to take away freedoms and control the global population. So it's like kind of the same thing with Trump with QAnon is the same thing with Elon on the plandemic. It's like, okay, so you made your profile picture a video game about how the Illuminati released a virus to control the population and take away freedoms. Why didn't you just come out and say it? You could say the same thing about Trump, where it's like, why didn't you just come out and say that, you know, does that make sense?
1: Yeah.
2: Why don't you just come out and say Q is real?
1: Right. Or I feel like, I don't know, I don't think he would have a lot of his supporters out here looking foolish, supporting something that was like, I guess, maybe designed to make his supporters look dumb unless it was real, you know?
2: Well, I'm
3: that makes sense. Like, he wouldn't want like his own people. Like, why would you send your own people out there just to look, just to feed into some kind of nonsense frenzy? There's gotta be some truth behind it.
1: Yeah, like if it was really crazy, he probably would have said something like, oh, these people are dumb. Because he calls out everybody else. Like, why won't he just call these QAnon retards out if they're really retards, you know?
3: Right. Exactly. And there's not like, I mean, like, there's not that many of them either, like, to affect, like, voting or anything like that.
1: Yeah. It's not like he would, like, lose all of his base.
3: Yeah, he would just lose a small portion of it.
2: He would probably lose the most enthusiastic part of his base, but not, like, his whole base.
3: Yeah.
1: Yeah.
2: Because the most enthusiastic Trump supporters are Q people, I would say.
3: Yeah. Some of them, yes. I mean, there's also, I mean, his main fan base is, like, the people that are like pretty far right and old school Republican, but not super, super far right. Because if you go too far right, then they start questioning everything Trump does that's not completely in line with what they believe.
1: Yeah.
2: Well, they're not. They're definitely like Trump's base is, I think, I don't know what the percentage would be, but it seems like most of it would be the anti, not just anti-Obama, but anti-Bush. Like,
1: yes,
2: a lot of the people like me that hated like Bush and his war on terror and like the his whole foreign policy and his economic policy, just like Obama's was the same thing Bush did. Like, I think that's a lot of where Trump's base comes from. So I don't think it's fair to say that they're all conservative.
3: You're right. You're absolutely right. They're not all like super conservative, but there's a large portion of them that are like the middle America kind of. Lower middle class economically people that always vote like conservative and the people that were fed up with like the
2: I just farted in the mic. I didn't know if it would pick it up, but I think it did.
3: Yeah, I heard the shit out of that.
2: Nice.
3: But yeah. Here's what I'm trying to say. Pretty much all Q supporters are Trump fans, but not all Trump fans are Q supporters.
2: Yeah.
1: Yeah.
2: I hear that. That's reasonable.
10: It was all poop water.
3: Bill Gates and his poop water.
2: Bill Gates. So, okay. So I guess we got sidetracked. As far as Obamagate goes, like, I think we all agree Obama is not getting in trouble for this, but like, what about the public perception? Do you think like people are, now that there's more documentation of it, that people are actually on a nationwide scale realizing that Obama oversaw the illegal wiretapping of his political opponent?
3: No.
1: Well, I feel like it's solid information, like it is coming out and keeps coming out like that. I don't know why Obama wouldn't end up in jail, you know? Like, I guess it only because of, like, who he is, but I can't imagine a world where, like, the president is tweeting, Obamagate, Obama got caught, and everybody in his administration is culpable in the wiretapping, and then it goes straight to him. Like, he's got to be held responsible somehow, and I don't imagine him getting off away scot-free, but I also don't imagine him sitting in jail, but I don't know what the medium in between the two are. and it's weird.
3: He loses his position at Netflix.
11: My God.
2: Netflix fires. Now, if anything, Netflix will give him a raise because they're owned by the Chinese. But I see what you're saying, though. It seems like Obama's gonna lose a lot of respect from a good chunk of the nation, kind of like how Reagan did for Fast and Furious, or not Fast and Furious. That was Obama too. If Obama did Fast and Furious, I meant how the Iran Contra kind of ruined Reagan's legacy, but like the Republicans still consider Reagan to be awesome, even though he sucked. I feel like it'll be the same thing. Like forever, the right is gonna like have something to point out that as for why Obama sucked, but the left will always ignore that fact. I don't see even when Trump said like to Hillary in the debate, like you'll be in jail because you'd be in jail. It was like, even when he said that, I was like, yeah, that'd be, it goes back to like boomer hope porn. It's like, I mean, even I would love to see Obama and Hillary in jail. Do I think it's going to ever happen? No.
3: Right. And it's because these people have just, they're too far ingrained into everything. You can't send a president to jail.
2: Yeah.
3: Like that. That would look terrible. The whole country would, no one's going to support that.
2: Yeah.
1: You're right.
2: The only people, you can only send whistleblowers to jail. You can't send government officials to jail. When has a government official gone to jail?
1: Dennis Hassert went to country prison for a couple months.
2: Yeah, country club. That was the first example I was going to think of as Dennis Hassert. It's like, yeah, but it's like Hastert. That's
1: the only example I can think of.
2: Yeah. I mean, even Anthony Weiner got off scot-free for what he did, pretty much. Like, he was in, fake jail.
3: He got dragged through the mud. Did he go to jail?
1: I think he didn't go to jail. I thought he went to jail, but it wasn't a life sentence.
3: Oh, okay. I just thought he got dragged through the mud and had to, go into hiding.
1: Yeah, no, he served 18 months. That's what. Oh, okay. That's what New York Times says.
3: Okay.
2: Nice.
3: But that's still, any normal person that did that, you get fucking shanked in jail.
1: Yeah, exactly.
2: Yeah. Well, I'm looking at Twitter right now, and hashtag subpoena Obama is trending.
1: Oh, interesting.
2: Yeah. That's one other, mark that under my list of things that I don't think will happen.
1: Yeah, we can't even get Hillary Clinton to sit down for her deposition.
2: Yeah, we're not gonna get Obama. Like two judges said that Judicial Watch actually got to where she has to testify again about Benghazi, and I heard that the judge ruled that Hillary has to testify about it. That was the last I heard of it. For all I know, it's never gonna happen. She's never gonna be under oath.
1: Yep. And then coronavirus happened, so that's a perfect excuse to just not show up.
2: That actually makes me
3: an excuse to make everybody forget everything.
2: Yeah. So that's what we've been talking about this a little bit lately. The Biden versus Trump debates. Are they going to actually do that in person? Are they going to do it over Zoom? Are they going to have Trump and Biden debating over Skype or Zoom, or are they just going to cancel it and be like, well, we can't have the debates, so you'll just have to vote without any debates for the first time in American debate history?
1: Well, considering the fact that Joe Biden is a nominee, they would probably go for no debates.
2: Yeah,
1: but if they did have it, I think the last debate with Biden and Sanders was in person, but they had no audience, so it was awkward. And
2: yeah, it was no audience, and it was six, they had the 6 feet separation between their two podiums.
1: Yeah,
3: they can't let Biden debate. There's no way,
1: dude. But he can't even form a sentence. It would be just rude to watch Trump debate him.
3: It would be sad. It would be be like watching the bully on the playground pick on the polio kid.
1: Yeah, exactly.
3: It wouldn't even be fun to watch.
2: It kind of would be fun to watch, though.
3: Maybe at first, but I feel like it'd get kind of sad. Like when he was when Trump dismantled Jeb so efficiently, it'd be kind of like that.
1: Yeah. Dude, I can't believe Trump ended Jeb's campaign only by calling him low energy.
2: Low energy Jeb.
3: Low energy Jeb.
1: And then it's so funny that he had an exclamation point after his name, too, for all of his campaign gear.
2: Jeb. That's a good point. I didn't even think about it.
1: He was trying to force the energy. He was like, fuck, I know I'm low energy. Let me just throw in an exclamation point in there, and then everybody will say, Jeb!
2: Jeb.
12: And the reason is not just to help people who have or in fact are likely to get Alzheimer's.
2: I like to get Alzheimer's.
3: Play that one more time. I didn't hear all that.
12: And the reason is not just to help people who have or in fact are likely to get Alzheimer's.
1: Oh my.
13: My name's Joe Biden.
3: That clip alone should be able to show you Biden just cannot debate. He can't get on stage with Trump and win.
2: Jeb Biden.
13: My name's Joe Biden. I'm running for, in this case, running for President of the United States. Look me over. If you like what you see, help out. If not, vote for the other person.
1: Look me over.
2: Look me over. If not, vote for the other person. Fuck it.
3: I'm not that good.
2: Oh man, back to Obamagate, man. Like we're all on the same page. Like more people now know that it happened, but nobody's going to jail for it unless it's somebody like McCabe.
1: Pretty much, yeah.
2: Like,
1: well, I feel like if Obamagate blows over, there might be increased scrutiny for all of Obama's 8 years, and that might lead to, like, I don't know, more I guess people going to jail for, like, things like Fast and Furious, increased scrutiny on what he did with the IRS targeting, like, conservatives, and then, like, spying on the AP journalists and shit, because that shit was right. All bad. And I feel like if one scandal blows open, then hopefully, like, we might have mainstream acceptance of these other things, despite him saying, oh, my administration was scandal-free.
2: Yeah. Look, here's the deal. I hope you're right. I hope you're right. I'll be happy if you are. I don't know what's going to happen. It seems like there's a lot of shady people, even on the pro-Trump side, that are acting like it's like, oh, we got him. Like, oh, it's like it's a closed case. And it's like, I don't know, man. Like, a lot of us have been, we've known this has been going on, like the attempted coup against Trump. But like this victory dance that people are doing already, I'm skeptical of it.
1: Yeah, I definitely think it's way too early to be celebratory. But I think it's a good sign that Trump is tweeting Obamagate. I think that lets me know we're on the right path, hopefully.
2: Well, I'm with you there. Hopefully.
3: Definitely. I think, though, that taking everything with a grain of salt and looking at the track record of what happens with these kind of things, the easiest and most likely conclusion is that nothing will happen.
14: Putin.
1: I feel like we can't kind of like compare this situation to the past, because in the past there was never a Trump in office, you know.
3: That's true.
1: And if he's the guy we want him to be and think he might be, then hopefully we could change things.
2: Yeah, so okay, hopefully. So as far as because I like when Trump was running against Hillary, I hated Hillary, but I was kind of sleeping on Trump. I wasn't a Trump fan by any means. He's grown on me over the last couple years. But like, if you had to nail it down, Jay, like, what would you say are like good, like things that Trump's done that like are 100% like good, like he nailed it.
1: Number, I think like his most important contribution to the American political field is him exposing the corporate media for being a fake news propaganda arm of the Democrat Party. Like that is like top accomplishment in my eyes.
2: Yeah, or just he's even exposed Fox News for being like a corporate shill, so it's not even necessarily Democrats. I think he's just exposed the corporate media in general, but yeah, mainly being a left, extreme left wing propaganda arm.
1: Yeah, and I think it's so beautiful how he can have like an arena full of boomers chanting CNN sucks. Like nobody could ever get away with that.
2: Yeah, that's true. Yeah, I remember one of my favorite conspiracy theories about Trump that was going on. It was like he was in Dallas, and it was the exact day. It was whatever 1963. It was like the exact same day of the year that Kennedy got shot in Dallas. Trump was doing a rally in Dallas.
1: Oh,
2: and so the theory was like they're going to kill Trump. They're going to assassinate him, and then. The QAnon people got a hold of this clip of Trump versus the Trump in the debates, and Biden in the debates, and Biden says, "Here's the deal. The main thing we need to do is remove this president on the 23rd of November," and that turned out to be the day that Trump was doing a rally in Dallas, like a week or two after that. So, like, one of my favorite conspiracy theories that turned out to be totally fake was that, like, they were going to assassinate Trump in Dallas as like some kind of ritual because that's when Kennedy got assassinated in Dallas. Like all these people were like, oh yeah, they're going to do it.
1: I wouldn't put it past them. I thought Obama was going to get assassinated low key.
2: You thought or hoped?
1: Started off thought kind of more on the hope side.
2: Hope and change.
1: Yeah, for real.
2: Fuck. Let me see if I can find. I just want to listen to this Boondock song that you tweeted out.
1: Oh my god, that's just so funny,
2: dude. I hadn't seen that episode in years, and you tweeted it out, and I was like, oh my god.
1: Yeah, I forgot about it, and then somebody had like replied to the first tweet just with like. Like they just mentioned the song, and then I looked it up and had to post it.
2: I don't know if I can find it. It's probably way back in the archives, isn't it?
1: Let me see. I can probably DM it to you really quick. Like I only tweeted that shit like a week ago, which is crazy. I got like 4,000 followers in a week.
2: Dude, yeah, no, that's the first time I saw you.
1: That shit's so funny. Everybody hates Don Lemon, apparently.
2: Dude, God, Don Lemon. Yeah, do you listen to No Agenda?
1: I do not. Should I?
2: Yes. Dude, it's so good. They
3: are spot on about a lot of things.
2: So when you tweeted this, you tweeted this, I must have sent this to like 10 different people.
1: Hell yeah, that's hilarious.
2: Because I had totally forgotten about like how good here it is. Here we go. You said, hey, bro, Don Lemon, I got the perfect song for you. And it was right. Like, I don't know if Caleb probably doesn't even know about this. Don Lemon went on this whole rant. Or actually, let's okay. can we just play the Don Lemon rant before we play this?
1: Yeah, you got to.
2: Yeah. So Don Lemon's on CNN talking about how Trump's just jealous of Obama, basically.
15: What is it about President Obama that really gets under your skin? Is it because he's smarter than you? Better educated? Made it on his own? Didn't need daddy's help? Wife is more accomplished? Better looking. I don't know. What is it? What is it about him? That he's a black man that's accomplished, became president. That he punked you on the whole birth certificate thing. What is punked it about you? Him?
2: Punked you?
1: I think Trump just is wondering. The one who punked Obama. Like, yeah.
2: Dude, Don Lemon, man. So you said, apparently... "quote unquote news these days is apparently just some gay whining on TV."
1: This I'll true. Say a gay nigga whining on TV.
2: Yeah, yeah. I didn't want to. Yeah. I left out that one word, but
1: it's no, so it's funny.
2: It's like, true though. It's yeah, fucking true. But,
1: like everybody who was laughing at that was just like some middle aged white person, and I just thought that was the funniest shit.
2: Yeah. Yeah. I wish I was middle aged. I'm just a white person. I can't.
1: You'll get there one day.
2: Yeah. My birthday was yesterday, so I'm getting close. 26. I just need like 10 more years and I'll be good. 5 to 10 more years.
1: I honestly thought I was going to get banned for calling Don Lemon a gay nigga whining on TV, but I'm still here. So.
2: Yeah, no, as long as you stay away from criticizing 5G or vaccines, they'll probably let you do what you want.
1: Yeah, you're right.
2: But yeah, then you, this is what I was looking for. It's like you said, hey, bro, Don Lemon, I got the perfect song for you. And it's one of the classic Boondocks episodes. This came out 2008 before Obama got elected, if I'm correct.
1: Yeah.
2: Like it's an old episode. Yeah. Like before his first term.

0: So it's Will.i.am and Thugnificent, Brett. It's okay to ride that dick just as long as it's Barack. Yeah. So, the Boondocks. The Boondocks is so good. But yeah, like I saw that and about died. Don Lemon is like
1: perfect.
0: There's been plenty of like straight up dipshits. Brian Stelter, Oliver Darcy, Chris Cuomo, even Wolf Blitzer. Yeah. Like when Wolf Blitzer was like Rand Paul was on CNN talking to Wolf Blitzer, and Rand Paul said, "Well, I don't think that we should base our foreign policy on how much money weapons companies are going to make. I think we should worry about human lives being destroyed." And Wolf Blitzer goes, "So for you, it's more about a moral thing and not all the people that would lose their jobs at Raytheon and Halliburton."
2: Shut the fuck up. He said that.
0: Yeah, I can find that clip. And it's like, it's so like, there's no shortage of dipshits at CNN, but like Don Lemon has got to be one of the worst. Like Don Lemon is like straight up just like any way he can cause division, he'll do it.
1: Yep.
0: 100%. Like, do you remember his Kevin Hart rant? Like when he was talking about Kevin Hart, about like breaking a doll box, he's like, "Kevin, you know what
1: the fuck?"
0: Do you remember that?
3: No,
0: dude. Don, when Kevin Hart had, here we go. Don, this is from CNN's own YouTube page. Don Lemon makes emotional appeal to Kevin Hart, because Kevin Hart, remember when he was going to host the Oscars?
1: Oh, yeah, and then they found his old tweets.
0: Yeah, he had these tweets about, like, if I found out my son was gay, I'll break a doll box, a doll house over his head. So, like, Don Lemon does this, like, condescending, pleading, like, 10-minute thing on CNN about how, like, Kevin Hart's a homophobe and he needs to, like, apologizing won't be enough.
4: A comedian used to say that. Joan Rivers used to say it. And the reason I'm saying it is because we want to talk about another comedian, Kevin Hart. So this is something that's important to me. So can we talk about Kevin Hart?
0: I never thought Kevin Hart was funny and never really liked him. But after this, I became a Kevin Hart fan just because of Don Lemon shitting on Kevin Hart. I was like, I'm now a Kevin Hart fan.
1: Right.
4: And it's important to me, it's important to the LGBT community, and it's important to the Black community, and I am a proud member of both. So I feel obligated to speak out on this issue. I see problems that need solving and they need to be addressed, and conversations that we need to have. And I have to start with what has been going on with Kevin Hart. He stepped down from hosting the Oscars last month after tweets from 2009 and 2011 resurfaced with derogatory language.
0: Okay, so wait. CNN has the tweets pulled up now. So can I just read them verbatim?
1: Yeah.
0: All right. Kevin Hart replying to Wayne 215. It's Kevin Hart. I'm going to read these verbatim. LMAO, that's why you sweat. For no reason, you fat-faced fag. I don't know what he was doing. Here's another one. Yo, if my son comes home and tries to play with my daughter's dollhouse, I'm going to break it over his head and say in my voice, stop, that's gay. Why does Damian Wayne's profile pic look like a gay billboard for AIDS? Boom, I'm on fire tonight. So that was the best three tweets of all of Kevin Hart's tweets that they could come up with.
1: When were the tweets? Like, what, like 2009 or something?
0: Yeah, 2009, 2008, and the other one I don't see a date for. It's like... Just the fact that, like, I just love it when people like Don Lemon or Chris Cuomo, or especially Brian Stelter, Oliver Darcy, it's like you're spending your hour-long news segment complaining about what someone tweeted, and they're a comedian.
5: Right? And what they tweeted, like, what, 5 years ago?
0: At this point, it was more than that. It was probably like 8 years ago at that point. Maybe more than that. 8 to 10 years ago.
5: It's not even close to news.
0: Yeah. It's hilarious.
4: Referring to gay people and disparaging comments about sexuality. But it's not just tweets. Hart used to talk about making sure that his son wasn't gay in his stand-up routine. Watch this.
0: Watch
3: every kid has a gay moment, okay? Every kid. But when it happens, you gotta nip it in the bud. You gotta stop it right there. Hey, stop! That's gay! I turned back around to check on my son again. A little boy was grinding on my son's ass. He was like this. I didn't know what to do. I panicked. I knocked them both down.
4: So
0: that's funny.
1: It's funnier when he says it too.
0: But Don, like, I don't even think Kevin Hart's that funny, but like, it's funny. But like, Don Lemon, as soon as that stand-up set comes back, it comes back to Don Lemon's like stern face, like smash cuts back to him. And he's just like, oh my God, I can't believe Kevin Hart said that.
4: And here's Hart telling his side of the story to Ellen.
0: To Ellen? Here's Kevin Hart telling his side of the story to Ellen.
3: The next morning, after a day full of congratulations and celebrations, I'm hit with an onslaught on social media of my past coming back up again. Literally, the next morning.
6: Mm-hmm.
3: Not even a full 24 hours to glow in the glory of Kevin Hart is hosting this year's Oscars. And when it happened, you know, my first thought is I'm going to ignore it. I'm going to ignore it because it's 10 years old. This is stuff I've addressed. I've talked about this. This isn't new. I've addressed it.
4: All right, so let's walk through that.
0: Okay, Kevin thanks, Hart
4: did put out a Twitter apology after he stepped down from hosting the Oscars. Kevin said that he has addressed his homophobic jokes in the past, but what about the notion that there were apologies? Well, Vulture is an entertainment news website from New York Magazine. They did an investigation and found all the times that Hart addressed any of the things that he may have done to offend gay people. What they did not find was an apology or the words, I'm sorry. We couldn't find one either. And if you can find one, honestly, feel free to send it our way and we will handle it.
5: handle it.
1: Don't worry, Don Lemon's handling it, guys.
0: This is what like CNN now involves, like the top CNN host supposedly scouring the internet to find an apology from a stand-up comedian about a joke they made 10 years ago. That's CNN primetime news now.
1: Oh my God. I can't believe watch that shit. They get so much money. They get paid to bitch on TV.
0: It speaks for itself. Like anything I say about this is just dwarfed by how ridiculous it is in general. But one thing I will say about Kevin Hart is midgets are supposed to be funny, and he usually isn't.
5: Oh my God.
0: I'm much more of a Dave Chappelle kind of guy.
1: Yeah.
0: Dave yeah. Kevin Hart is like the least funny midget of all time.
4: It is true that some of his old jokes had been addressed. In 2015, Kevin told Rolling Stone that he wouldn't tell homophobic jokes anymore. He said that he wouldn't tell them anymore because, and this is a quote, the times weren't as sensitive as they are now.
1: Yeah.
4: Okay. Sensitivity, though, is not an apology. And remember, he said the Academy gave him an ultimatum. Apologize or don't host the Oscars.
3: So I just got a call from the Academy, and that call basically said, Kevin, apologize for your tweets of old, or we're going to have to move on and find another host. Talking about the tweets from 2009, 2010. I chose to pass. I passed on the apology. The reason why I passed is because I've addressed this several times.
4: Okay, so when given an opportunity to apologize again, Kevin said he wouldn't, so no Oscars. For many in the gay community, but especially in the black community, okay, the Twitter apologies or explanations on Ellen have fallen flat. I'm sure you've seen what folks are saying. If you haven't, check it out. To many,
0: check it out. Just check it out real quick.
4: And that he has somehow turned himself into a victim instead of acknowledging the real victims of violent and sometimes deadly homophobia. Kevin, if anything, this is the time to hear other people out, to understand why they might have been offended. And I don't see any meaningful outreach to the LGBT community. Not that I know of. Maybe you do it privately, and if you do, then I congratulate you, but nothing that you have spoken of.
0: This is 4 minutes in. There's 10 more minutes of Don Lemon bitching at Kevin Hart for jokes he made and bitching at his half-ass, quote-unquote, half-ass apology. And I've watched enough Don Lemon to know that that's like his whole fucking show. Like his whole show, like Don Lemon's whole show is like basically like, I can't believe that everyone doesn't agree with me and that everyone doesn't kiss my ass because I am a gay minority. Like that's like his Don Lemon is. It's bad. It's bad, dude. Somebody needs to put a stop to it.
1: I can't believe how long he's been on TV, too. I feel like that dude's been fucking on CNN for like a decade now.
0: There's always some gold. There's always some straight up gold. He had that pastor come on. You know who I'm talking about?
1: No, I don't think so.
0: We can switch gears. I don't want to get down a Don Lemon rabbit hole unless you're really that interested.
1: Yeah, fuck Don Lemon.
0: Fuck Don Lemon.
5: Put him in the trash.
0: Yeah, throw him away.
1: Eight Don Lemon.
0: At a certain point, it's like I'm just wasting time talking about Don Lemon. But there's
1: damn,
0: some bad.
1: He's been with CNN since 2006. Holy shit!
5: Whoa!
1: Right?
5: 14 years of Lemon.
0: He had a pastor. He had like this older pastor on, talking about Trump's response to like the African American community, and like the pastor was like, Don Lemon just spends like 5 minutes.
5: Bill Owens.
0: I'm not sure. Don Lemon just like spends most of the time trying to get the guy to like basically just like shit on Trump. Like it's like it went around for a while. I can't remember the name of the guy. But yeah, I think we already agreed anyways not to focus on Don Lemon anymore. So somebody change gears for me before I go back to Don Lemon.
4: Today.
0: Actually, I found it. Too late. It's too late.
1: All right. We'll stay here for a little bit.
0: Stay on Don Lemon for a second. So this is a pastor that Don Lemon had on this week.
4: The president met today with 20 African-American pastors and faith leaders behind closed doors at the White House. Joining me now, one of those pastors, Reverend Bill Owens, is the founder and president of the Coalition of African-American Pastors. Pastor, thank you so much for joining us. Good evening to you. What did the president say about his attacks against these leaders of color? And did any of the faith leaders raise concerns about that?
6: Well, I think something was said in passing. I don't tune in to negative talk from any side. So some things were mentioned, and I took the position that we as black pastors should go down to Baltimore and see what we can do to help. I'm not going to criticize if there's a need, because I was born poor when I was up until I was 8 years old. I lived in a two-room house, no water, no lights, a pot-belly stove in the middle of the kitchen, and until I was 8 years old.
4: But
6: and
4: Pastor,
6: so I
4: listen,
6: know
4: for the, we have a delay, so pardon me for that. So I just want to just for
0: the... So first of all, Don Lemon just interrupts him and blames it on a delay. Like, I was not talking about that. We have a delay. Sorry about that. We have a delay. So I just want to change the subject. It's like
1: it's so funny.
0: It's like he's, if you look at it, like what he's sitting behind, it looks like he's in the middle of a casino because all the CNN anchors are like sheltered in place now, supposedly. So they have a green screen behind him. Who's cracking open a beer? I need a drink.
7: That's me. I'm on Yingling number 1, 2, 3, 4.
0: Nice. I'm going to stir up my margarita that I forgot about and keep drinking that. What are you drinking on, Jay?
1: I'm going to have to drink the next time. It's like 1 o'clock. I was not prepared to drink.
0: I keep forgetting you're like 4 hours behind us.
1: Yeah.
4: For the sake of time, and I don't mean to cut you off here. The question was, what did the president say about his attacks against those leaders of color? And did any of the faith leaders raise concerns about that?
6: I don't remember him saying anything about colored leaders, leaders that are colored. There were some things discussed, said, but I don't remember him referring to leaders of color.
4: Did anybody there raise concerns about what he has been saying lately about people like Elijah Cummings or anyone?
0: So it's not as good as if you don't see it, but like Don Lemon is visibly getting pissed that this pastor is not saying that Trump is a racist piece of shit. Like Don Lemon's like, I'm leading you into every question and you're not going along with it.
1: Right.
6: Well, that was not the purpose of the meeting today. Today the meeting was, how can we help the black community? That is my concern. That was the purpose of the meeting. That is the reason I came to Washington, and that is my focus, helping our inner city young people, especially our children, our young people.
4: So the president tweeted today that he was looking forward to his meeting with wonderful inner city pastors. Any concern for you that the president used this meeting with black leaders to insulate himself from that criticism?
6: I don't think so. I don't think that at all, because I've been to the White House 4 times in 5 months. So it was nothing about insulating him from anything. He wanted to hear from us what our concerns were and what he could do to help us.
4: So, Pastor, you've said some controversial things before. In 2012, you equated President Obama's support of same-sex marriage to supporting child molestation. You later walked that back. But that in itself is an outrageous statement. Why should anyone take you seriously?
6: I've never said that. I have never said that. I had a difference with Obama about same-sex marriage. I've never mentioned a child about President Obama. Never, never, never. If I did, find it.
0: He says, if I did find it, and then Don Lemon rolls his eyes and does not try to find it and changes the subject.
1: Of course not, because he's not a fucking journalist.
0: Yeah, dude, I want to say I hate Don Lemon, but like, he is not a journalist. That's the nice way to put it.
1: Yeah.
6: I've never said that.
4: This is a quote. Okay, if you watch the men who have been caught having sex with little boys, you will note that all of them will say that they were molested as a child, Owen said at a news conference in 2012. For the president to condone this type of thing is irresponsible. He later walked those comments back, saying he didn't think the president was condoning.

0: just said he agrees with Obama on everything other than same-sex marriage. And yet, that's still not enough to be on the Obama team.
1: Right.
0: Apparently, it's like, I agree with Obama on everything except same-sex marriage. But that's still not enough. Like, you're still anti-Obama. You only agree with 99% of them. So we're going to trash you on CNN here. Fucking ridiculous.
2: Yeah. And he was like, Lemon went on the attack as soon as he wasn't like, as soon as the pastor wasn't compliant there.
0: Yeah. Well, he was like, on the attack from the start. That was like
2: nasty.
0: Yeah. Yeah. It keeps getting worse, dude.
3: I took that position then. I take it now.
4: So, I know it's hard for you. You think it's hard to believe that Trump is racist, but he's repeatedly used racially charged language. He consistently attacks black and brown elected leaders. So, why is that hard to believe, Pastor?
3: Well, I find President Trump leaders of all colors. He attacks who he will. He's his own man, and I can't dictate what he should or should not do, but he does not just attack black people. He attacks anybody, and you know it.
0: And you know it.
4: So as a man of faith, as a Christian, you're saying he attacks anyone. It sounds like you're condoning attacks. Is that Christianly or godly?
1: Oh, God.
3: I'm just stating a statement of fact. I'm not condoning anything. I'm stating a statement of fact. President Trump does not pick the people he attacks because of color. He attacks anybody he feels needed.
4: And is that okay with you?
3: Well, I'm not. Jeez. But I've been attacked. Let me tell you something. Let me give you a little background. I was in seminary, and I started recruiting students for this university. And I got criticism from my leaders, from many ministers. Why are you down at that white man's school? So I'm used to criticism. I couldn't believe it. We started out with 3 students and put 400 students in a university, inner city students, that this ministry, CAAP, was born out of, which was Give Me a Chance Ministry, asking the university to give these students a chance to go to college.
4: So,
3: students,
4: Pastor,
3: who had no idea they could even go to college.
4: I appreciate your giving me your biography. I do, but for the sake of time, because I don't have a lot of time with you, I have a lot of show ahead. What does that have to do with this?
3: Right.
4: President?
3: Okay, then.
0: What? Oh, God.
3: I was criticized then, and I'm criticized now. Directly or indirectly, for meeting with the president. What I'm trying to say is I do what I can to help our young people, wherever that is, however that is. And I have an agenda to help our black young people and poor people of any color throughout this country. I've done it, and I'm going to do it again.
5: What the fuck is going on?
3: And I will work with the president on that agenda.
4: Did you work with President Barack Obama on that agenda?
3: I work with all presidents on that agenda. All presidents. I work with anybody that wants to help this country and help our inner city young people. I don't want them to have to go through what I went through to get where I am. Thank God I'm blessed. Starting from nothing on the other side of scratch, I have 3 university degrees. I thank God for that because God blessed me in this great country.
4: Pastor Owens, again, thank you so much for coming on. I appreciate your time.
0: Come on, dude, that was I found, like, when I first searched that on Twitter, the first thing that came up was Donald Trump Jr. tweeted out that video. So that goes to show you how well it worked out in CNN and Don Lemon's favor. But yeah, that's
2: yeah. They just made Lemon look like just ridiculous.
0: Yeah, it's like no matter how nice the pastor tried to be or how cool he was about it, Don Lemon was like, "Well, don't you think that that makes you a piece of shit?" That's like it's fucking ridiculous. That's enough, Don Lemon. Though that was probably my bad redirecting. We were on Obamagate before that, right?
1: I think so. Yeah.
0: My bad. So what's going on with that? What's going on with that whole thing?
1: Hopefully jail.

0: If Lyndon Johnson and George H.W. Bush didn't go to jail for the Kennedy assassination, what makes us think that Obama or Hillary are going to face any repercussions?
1: Obama is a black guy.
2: That might be the reason why he might face jail time.
0: Dude, the first president to go to jail, also the first black president. I hope you're wrong. I hope you're wrong, because I'm gonna, like, now that you've put that thought in my head, I'm gonna feel bad if Obama does go to jail. I'm gonna feel bad about it.
2: White privilege strikes again.
0: Fucking Whitey, dude, the white devil. Ah, shit. That's funny. I didn't even consider that.
2: It's like, I try not to.
0: It's like, I guess that makes sense though. Like, if there's gonna be a first, if any president goes to jail, the first black president is the first black jailed president. I guess. I hope that's not the case.
2: Yes, we'll have to try another fucking minority. Maybe we'll have a Hispanic president.
0: as long as it's not a Chinese president, I'm good with any of the other races.
2: Yeah, dude. Oh man, I can't believe people were gonna vote for Andrew Yang.
0: I have three close friends that were all in on Yang.
2: Dude, Yang had so much momentum too.
0: Yeah,
2: crazy.
3: I liked him for a little bit until he actually started explaining how he wanted to do stuff. Ideas he had were good, but the way he wanted to do them were just terrible.
0: Yeah, it was like, we need a universal basic income, but instead of taking a small chunk of the military budget and surveillance state budget, we're going to keep that all in place, and we're just going to fucking tax you from your paycheck to pay for it. And that's where I was like, what? It's like, yeah, no, fuck you.
3: We'll just tax you and then devalue the money so that it's just, you're just still sitting at zero.
0: If we take your money, but then we give it back to you, then it's fair. Oh, okay. That sounds great. Thanks, Mr. Yang.
3: Other than that, though, what I liked about Yang was he had, at least was addressing concerns about automation in, like, manufacturing fields and stuff like that.
0: Right.
3: Like, he was the only one talking about, like, how the shift is going to, like, change from, like, there's all these, like, jobs that millions of people have right now that are going to totally shift to being completely automated. Like, no people are going to be required for them. And he was the only one talking about that kind of stuff. And I like that about him, but that was
0: Bernie. It's like with Bernie had the same thing. It's like your diagnosis of the problem I agree with, but your antidote, your solution to the problem is where we differ. Same thing with Yang. Like, it's like, oh, we need a, like, he had on his website until he got so much pressure to take it off. He removed it, but never apologized. Andrew Yang had the news and information ombudsman section of his campaign website where, we're going to set up a new branch of government to tell you what the real news and what the fake news is.
2: Oh, my God.
0: It's like, what could go wrong? And they were going to fine you and shut you down if it wasn't officially approved.
3: Congratulations. You are a government-approved news organization.
0: Yeah, yeah. So that was the biggest red flag for Yang for me. It's like, I would much rather not get any government checks in the mail and keep my freedom of speech and still be able to watch InfoWars than fucking have to get the government to let me tell me what I can watch. It's like, no thanks. I don't want free money.
3: I'm not for any kind of more, like, anything that the government controls, I'm pretty much against it. There's no reason for them to try to control.
2: But people are like, no, government, control me more. Tell me what to do. Tell me what to watch. Tell me who's fake. Tell me who is accurate.
0: Yeah.
3: Please, government, I can't think for myself.
0: Sucking on the big old government teddy.
2: Come on.
1: I am a high-priced Washington lobbyist peddling influence. Who wants candy?
0: I really hope King of the Hill comes back.
3: I think that's what we all really aspire to be, is Dale Gribble. I think that's what we all want.
0: Yeah, no, I agree.
4: Who wants to know?
5: Did you reply, who wants to know?
4: Yes.
0: I'm looking at the wrong checklist here. I'm still looking at the apocalypse checklist. Well, hey, shit, Jay, while you're here, man, might as well talk to you about the apocalypse.
2: Yeah, let's do it.
0: So we talked about nukes.
2: Yep.
0: We talked about viruses.
2: Okay.
0: We talked about 2012, the end of the Mayan calendar. We talked about man-made climate change.
2: All right, fuck that.
0: We talked about the Book of Revelations. Mark of the Beast, okay. Shit.
2: Interesting.
0: The only ones we're missing... Oh, we talked about asteroids a little bit. So we're missing zombies and CERN, Hadron Collider, and then, like, other cosmic events.
2: Oh, dude. A CERN apocalypse would be tight. I don't know what the fuck CERN is doing with that collider, but...
0: Open up black holes, man. Open up black holes, bro.
2: Zombies would also be sick, but I don't think zombies are real. Like,
0: not yet.
2: I don't ever see it happening.
3: Not until somebody invents one.
0: But you got to admit, a zombie apocalypse. A zombie apocalypse still more likely than man-made climate change. I think we could all agree.
2: Oh yeah, for sure. Yeah. I can see zombies within 12 years before the world ending in 12 years.
0: Yeah, exactly. Exactly. Mm-hmm. I don't know, like looking, because we were recording the apocalypse episode before you Skyped in, so yep. I'll give you what our ratings were. Nukes, scale of 1 to 10, which most, like, how likely is this apocalypse to destroy all mankind? For nukes, Caleb put it 8. Out of 10, I put a 6 out of 10. Virus, we both put 9 out of 10 because it could be a man-made bioweapon or it could be a regular virus. But a virus seems like the easiest way to, like, discreetly kill a bunch of people without, like, somebody tracing it back to you.
2: Okay, makes sense.
0: 2012, the end of the Mayan calendar. The year 2012, ending all mankind, we took a really brave and unprecedented choice and both gave that a 0 out of 10 likelihood. Just because it's 2020 now and it hadn't happened yet. So.
2: Right, 8 years later.
0: Yeah. climate change, we gave a 3 out of... Both gave a 3. Okay. Which... But it's not... I think... Caleb, when we picked 3 out of 3, that could include like non man made stuff, like, right, just general pollution.
3: Yeah. Like my thing was like a chemical company producing something that ends up being way more toxic than they think, and then they just keep pumping it out and then dumping it into like water or something like that.
0: Right. Yeah, and we didn't get to zombies yet, so. On 1 to 10, that's still blank. Book of Revelations, like a biblical Armageddon, we both put a 5.
2: Yeah.
0: And we didn't finish the asteroids, cosmic events, or CERN, Hadron Collider yet. So, I don't know. Of all that, what's the most likely, you think, Jay, that's going to, like, end the world? You got a nukes, virus, 2012, climate change, zombies, biblical apocalypse... Asteroids, CERN.
2: I think either like biblical apocalypse or climate change.
0: What? Oh, it's a really? Game changer now. It's a game changer.
2: Because I feel like, I don't know, I feel like, I don't want to say climate change, but like, I guess it's the most unpredictable. I don't know. I don't really know what could happen with the climate. I don't see like, a virus being super deadly.
0: Or even like nuclear war.
2: Nah, because I think if we would have gone to nuclear war, we would have already done that.
0: I agree with you. I actually do. We were talking about that earlier.
2: I feel like we grew out of our teenager with nukes phase. You know, now we're like young adults with nukes, more mature.
3: I like that analogy.
0: But somebody that hit puberty go ahead.
3: Global climate change?
2: Why
3: is that the most likely?
2: I don't know, because what if another ice age happens or some shit? What are we gonna do then? You know.
3: Mm-hmm.
2: And that seems like the most realistic. As much as I would want to see zombies attacking everybody, I don't know how real that would actually happen.
3: Yeah, because for the zombie thing anyways, the only way I've ever been able to wrap that around in my mind is if there's a some sort of virus mixed with a parasite.
2: Yeah.
3: That could attach to a person and then kind of keep, because that exists. There's some kind of spider mite that can control, it infects, I think it's ants, and it can control their brain once it attaches to them. Yeah, it's freaky as hell.
2: Dude, imagine like a virus that turned everybody into venom zombies.
0: Oh shit, like Spider-Man shit.
2: Yes.
3: Oh, that'd be man.
2: That shit would be tight.
0: I've been just
3: that'd be pretty cool. You walk outside, there's just venoms everywhere.
0: I'm just still trying to get over replaying Portal 2. I don't need venom zombies in my life.
6: You know, when they talk about a tipping point, you know, are we talking about a tipping point that could trigger a climate change, a disastrous, catastrophic climate change, as being a few parts million more of CO2? Or is a tipping point really a mile-wide asteroid slamming into the Earth at 100 times the speed of a rifle bullet? That could be a tipping point, my friend. Jeez. And
0: so that's where I stand on it. I stand by that.
3: Asteroid?
0: I am not worried about a climate tipping point. I am worried about an asteroid impact tipping point.
3: Man, that's so random, though.
2: Right?
3: It's an asteroid coming out of space. It's just a flying object coming out of space.
0: Yeah, but
3: it's not like you can predict. I mean, you could watch it come towards you, but that's about it.
0: Yeah, but it's the amount of. It doesn't matter. I'm not talking about what's the easiest to stop in the long term. It's what's the easiest to prepare for. If, let's say, for the sake of argument, climate change, man-made climate change is real. I don't think it is. Let's just say it is.
2: Yeah.
0: For the sake of argument.
3: Okay.
0: We still got 12 years till the tipping point.
2: True.
0: Asteroid.
3: All the time in the world.
0: Asteroid. Yeah. And that's just 12 years till the tipping point. Doesn't mean the end of the world. It just means 12 years till we can't reverse it. Now, an F5 fucking asteroid, bro? I mean, fuck, bro. I mean, come on, bro. An asteroid, man?
3: That's the lottery of Armageddons.
0: Are you going to, when an asteroid the size of Texas is coming into Earth, the exact plot of the movie Armageddon, are you really going to get Owen Wilson, Steve Buscemi, and Bruce Willis and Ben Affleck to fucking fly up there and drill a nuke into the middle of the asteroid and blow it up?
3: That would be so awesome. I would love to live in that timeline.
2: Hey, it might be this timeline with how fucking weird things are going. Who knows?
3: That's very true.
0: Space Force.
3: Oh, that'd be badass.
0: That's why Space Force is here, man.
2: Dude, what the fuck is happening with the Space Force?
0: I have a t-shirt. I have a Space Force t-shirt. That's what's happening.
2: Nice.
0: No, I don't know. What do you think, Jay? What do you think is going on with Space Force?
2: I don't know. I mean, there has to be some reason why we created the fucking branch of a military called the Space Force. Might be some intergalactic shit going on.
0: Space Force.
3: Oh, hey, this might be why Space Force exists. Because that all came around the time that Elon Musk was talking about the reusable rockets and going to Mars and stuff. That might be like the control group or whatever, like the police force that they'll send to Mars whenever we can actually go to Mars. Huh?
0: I'm not going to say no. I'm going to say it's possible.
7: Yeah.
3: I mean, that seems like pretty logical to me.
7: Up in the air, if I say so myself.
3: It's like a pun.
0: Oh, wait, no, it is literally up in the air. Oh, shit. I should have had the... Oh, man, sorry. I didn't have this ready at the time. There you go. It's all up in the air. Yeah. Well, I'm a little bit drunk. Didn't realize how long we've been going. We about hit 2 hours right now, fellas.
7: Wow, yeah, that was a strong call.
0: I had no idea. All right. I felt like a half hour we just did. So, y'all want to do a part two here again in about a month from now?
7: Yeah, dude, I would be down. I had fun.
0: Word.
3: Let's
0: yeah.
3: do it
0: next time.
7: And I won't be doing shit. I'll be stuck in the house. I can't go outside. It's illegal to have fun.
0: It must suck to be in California, man.
7: I know, but I have a beer next month too. Next call.
0: Okay, yeah, hey. We can go a little later in too. Yeah,
7: solid.
0: yeah, we'll start up later so you don't have to morning drink. But yeah, man. cool. But yeah, dude. We got Patriot J, man. Come back again soon.
7: Hell yeah. What Thank else you guys can we for plug? Having me, dude.
3: Thanks this for was fun. Beard hair, man.
0: Yeah, dude, this was fun. Wait, so you're at Sir Hottest on Twitter.
7: Yes, sir.
0: What else can we I'll put more any links you got in the show notes, whatever else you want me to plug, man.
7: That's it. Just Twitter, really.
0: Twitter, really you're like Instagram. A YouTuber. Okay. So, like we always do, what did we learn today?
7: That Don Lemon is a bitch.
0: Don Lemon's a bitch.
3: Yeah.
0: I and wouldn't even
7: Obama
0: go as far to
7: probably
0: say a
7: faggot. Will not go to jail.
0: Yeah. Okay. Let me I got a pen and paper right here. Don Lemon equals bitch.
7: There we go.
0: Obama equals no jail. All right. Anything else?
7: I think that's it.
0: That was probably the most important.
3: probably all gonna die in the apocalypse one day.
7: Yeah.
0: Not us though. It'll be our kids. If history tells us anything.
7: True that.
0: All right, Don Lemon's a bitch. Obama equals no jail. Zombies. Oh, okay. Here's one thing we should talk about real quick before we wrap it up, because I think we meant to talk about this but didn't. The plandemic.
7: Ooh. Mm. The Wuhan Chinese Corona. Kung flu virus.
0: Ping pong ching chong.
3: Kung flu.
0: My marg's almost empty. It is empty.
7: Some people are calling coronavirus the holocaust. that was just in my mentions 4 minutes ago.
0: The holocaust.
7: I tweeted yesterday, how come all the essential employees aren't getting sick? And that shit like blew up randomly. And then so I tweeted this morning, I was like, yesterday I asked a simple question about the virus and people were on here mad at me like I denied the Holocaust or something. And then, yeah, she chimes in. She's like, well, yeah, some folks are referring to it as the Holocaust. You might as well.
0: That's good. I like that. I like that. Not that I'm pro Holocaust or anti-Jew, but I do still like that joke. Is that what you have to say nowadays? Is that like the you have to clarify, right?
7: Pretty much. Like, while this is a Funny joke. I do not necessarily agree with the views of the.
0: Is this thing on?
3: Hello? Yeah.
0: All right. I got to take a piss real bad, but yeah, let's, let's do this again later on. Again, Mr. Patriot Jay, Mr. Jay, for being here.
7: Nice to virtually meet you guys.
0: Yes.
3: Jay, nice to meet you too.
0: Dude, it was fun. Next time we'll be a little more, less, we'll be a little more sober and more prepared next time. Put it that way.
3: I'm not going to promise the sober thing.
7: I'll be less sober. So.
0: Okay. Well, it'll cancel out.

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0: Coming up next on No Agenda Stream, live, the Battle of the Douchebags with Sir Seat Sitter, Lavish, Booberry, and Larry. Couldn't get any better than that.
1: All right. All right. We are live, baby.
2: A new live son of a bitch.
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0: Coming up first, we got Jello by Apra face up against Bill O'Reilly. Then Neil Young up against James Brown. Lars Ulrich faces off against Jink Junger. And then Neil deGrasse Tyson against Sacha Baron Cohen. It's science versus Borat, I guess, today. And I'm starting to realize I'm the only one that didn't pick any musicians, so.
1: Uh-oh.
2: That's probably a good thing.
0: Yeah. Yeah. So what are the rules here? You want to go through them, Boobs?
3: Yeah, let's dial that music back a little bit. And what's going to happen for each one of these matchups, starting off with Jello Biafra and Bill O'Reilly, if you head over to No Agenda Social, the Mastodon instance, and follow me at boo_burrymothman, I will be posting polls on there to which you, the producer, can vote in real time. The winner of that vote round goes on to the next round, and all throughout this entire process, we're going to be using the karma system inside of the troll room to sort of do like a popular vote for the final matchup between the last two participants.
0: And we may end up doing what we did last time, which was abandoning the karma altogether because it got a little dicey.
3: Okay. It was like a real American election. We just kind of picked the winner at the end.
0: But the polls are a surefire way, and the karma is a fun way to be involved. Whether or not it will end up making a difference, that is yet to be determined. I think I can make a fast
4: announcement real quick?
0: Yes.
4: All right. I just got to say thank you so much to you guys. People should know that when Sir Seatsitter generously asked me to join this this elite pack here a month ago, I had no idea I'd be in such a weird place with all kinds of shit coming down on my head. And I'm always a last minute Larry, and shame on me. I should have had my shit together, you know, 2 weeks ago, but I didn't. And then suddenly I could only click off enough time to do one douchebag who's Neil Young. Yeah. And these wonderful guys, Boo Burry and Lavish and Sir Seatsitter, jumped into the fray like Marines and cooked up a James Brown douchery for me. And I'm very grateful.
0: That one was all Lavish, now, yeah.
4: Okay, that said,
2: for your pleasure.
4: I kind of like James Brown. I mean, I don't know much about him. I dig his attitude and his music. I think he used to slap around his wife. That wasn't very nice. But so,
0: hey, so this is going to be interesting, man. Because
2: come
0: on.
4: So there you
2: look,
4: go.
2: They all did.
4: Now shut up. Thank you, guys. Really appreciate it.
0: Just for the record,
2: I love James Brown. James Brown is one of my all-time heroes, but I know a lot about him, and I know that he wasn't that great of a dude. So okay. I like to right. just
4: I'm
2: going to
4: learn.
2: Fun.
0: Yeah, I'm wondering. Yeah. Well, yeah, not to get too far ahead of myself, but I'm looking at the list and I'm thinking, like, James Brown is clearly the least douchey, in my opinion, of these people, but mainly because he produces something that I actually enjoy. I guess you could say the same thing about Sacha Baron Cohen.
2: Yeah, we all liked Borat when it came out, so whatever.
0: Remember when
3: I have a quick question for Larry here.
5: How weird can I be?
6: Ready?
2: Can I just introduce everybody real quick here, just so everybody knows? We got Sir Seatsitter of Abs in a Six Pack. My name is Lavish. We've got Boo Berry. We host Behind the Schemes. And then we also have Larry Blydner, who hosts That Larry Show and also Planet Rage with Darren O.
4: Thank you, sir.
2: And we got, yeah, it's awesome. Quite the crew today, so we're looking forward to it. And this is Battle of the Douchebags with Part 2.
0: Part 2!
2: If you didn't see Part 1, Part 1 was, what, a month ago about?
0: At least, yeah.
2: And so we're going to be, everybody liked it so much, we brought it back. Part 2.
4: Yeah.
0: Or everybody hated it so much we forced it on them.
4: When I listened to that, I thought, you know, you could get away with a great Part 2 and do nothing but the Scott Adams clip, a loop. I mean, that would satisfy me. It really would.
2: Yeah. Most definitely.
7: Because you're a cunt.
0: Now, one thing I need to one thing I need to mention. I think this is the last order of business. We've already given out the place where you can vote. It's Booberry's No Agenda Social page. During every live poll, we will be taking one phone call. So you get it dialed in. It's gonna be
2: one phone call.
0: I mean, if it's a real like short phone call, we might take more than one. But I'm imagining one one phone call per 5 minute poll would probably work out pretty well. But it's yes. The number to call in would be 865-465-6271. Once again, that is 865-465-6271. And I will be opening up those phone lines every time every time Booberry starts one of the polls. So without further ado, who we got up first?
3: Coming up down first. The pipeline, first and foremost, we have Jello Biafra and Bill O'Reilly.
1: Challengers approach.
3: I've already rolled the die thanks to Gal and the hashtag Green Room. Thank you, Servo, for the work that and Cotton Gin, the work they've been putting on her this morning. But based off of the coin flip, it looks like Bill O'Reilly is going down first.
0: Oh shit, Billy Boy. Oh Billy Boy.
3: Oh Billy
2: Big
3: Boy.
2: Big Bill.
0: All right. Well, this is actually this might be my longest clip of the day, but it's Bill O'Reilly on, you know, back when he had the no spin zone, all that on Fox News. This is Bill O'Reilly. He loves torture. He loves waterboarding. He loves Dick Cheney. Just I'll let this speak for itself.
6: Hashtag our guy.
8: American lives were saved. All right. If they were able to disrupt plots, we know one on a Brooklyn Bridge, a couple of others that saved lives, Captain. Was the technique now worth doing that?
9: Well, they also sent us on a bunch of wild goose chases all over the globe.
8: That doesn't matter, Captain. Captain, it doesn't matter. The question is, with all due respect, and I do respect you, Cheney says lives were saved. Is it worth doing waterboarding, keeping them up late in cold rooms, stress positions, to save lives? Is it worth it, sir?
9: We could have gotten the same information by following the time-proven techniques that interrogators have always used.
8: And you're positive of that?
9: Well, we'll never know because we went ahead and made these extraordinary...
8: But you just stated we could have gotten, and now you're saying we'll never know. Look, here's the deal, and I want everybody to understand this. If I'm the President of the United States, Captain, and I believe you too, and we have an imminent threat, because that's what the government thought after 9/11, there was going to be another attack, and you have guys that aren't giving up any info, and you have a choice of dunking them in the water with an attending physician standing by, you dunk them in the water, Captain. I think you would have done it too.
9: Well, look, all this talk of the ticking nuke, it comes from watching too many seasons of 24. The reality is that we didn't know what we didn't know, and using waterboarding to go fishing for intelligence produces a lot of bad information, and it's counterproductive, and it produces just a lot of bad information and strikes back at us.
8: What do you say to that, Mr. Zion?
10: Actually, on that last point, I definitely agree with the good captain. Torture interrogation is only effective when you know a specific person has specific information.
8: Okay,
10: that
8: we already heard that. I'm getting a little impatient with you, gentlemen.
2: Damn.
0: What an asshole.
4: What an asshole.
3: Ooh,
0: I know you guys were both in the military, and I brought you on here to try asshole. To, hoping that you would agree with torture and waterboarding. But now I see that you both are somehow disagreeing with the premise, and therefore I'm getting impatient with you gentlemen.
2: Over and over and over, you disagree with me, and I don't know why.
4: Yeah.
2: I
4: don't know why. Hey, but you know, it's interesting. Billy Boy, I wonder if, like, is Joey Biden channeling Bill? Because there's a lot of similar phrasing. O'Reilly said, look, here's the deal. That's like Biden's fucking go-to, space filler. Look, here's the deal. And then he said, my patience is wearing thin. What the fuck?
2: Yeah.
4: Are they the
2: yeah.
4: same person?
0: Good point.
2: I'm pretty sure Biden believed Dick Cheney. Dick Cheney
4: sure.
2: came out.
4: Yes. Yes.
2: Quote unquote believed him.
4: Yeah.
0: That's my first O'Reilly clip. What do you got? What do you got there, Boobs?
11: But our patience is wearing thin.
3: So, what's
12: here's the deal. We got a bunch of clips coming up.
3: So I've got Jello Biafra, lead singer, former lead singer, I should say, of the Dead Kennedys. He's been with the Guantanamo Bay of Music. He does a lot of spoken word.
0: Whoa,
3: he's kind of a punk rock icon.
0: Tied right into the torture thing.
3: Yes, he was very much anti-torture. Ran for the Green Party back in 2000 and lost out to Ralph Nader earlier in his political career. I didn't make the connection until earlier this morning, actually, but he ran for mayor in San Francisco back in the 80s against none other than Dianne Feinstein. How cool!
2: hey, I can tell you who won.
13: Yeah, right. The unfortunate part is, like so many other people, they have strayed so far from the path of being a true punk. And this clip comes in from last year. What would Jell-O do?
14: And now it's time for another edition of What Would Jell-O Do? Well, I'm doing this.
15: Here we go.
14: Ooh, I didn't feel like much. All right, finally got in for shot number one. And you should too. Sorry, anti-vaxxers. Sorry, Robert Kennedy Jr. If there ever was a gamble worth taking, this is it. Go.
13: Ugh. And after typical. That, I just, you know, all of my years of listening to his spoken word and, you know, watching videos of him give lectures and whatnot, just kind of went out the wayside. And it was, you know, just kind of soured the whole deal for me.
4: Yeah.
16: Checkmate, anti-vaxxers.
13: Yes.
16: Checkmate.
2: It's the smartest thing you'll ever do.
14: I don't feel like much.
2: Not yet.
14: Sorry, Robert Kennedy Jr.
0: Oh, God.
13: All right. Well, I'm ready to post up with the poll on No Agenda Social, if you're ready for the phone lines. And
0: let's do it. Phone lines are open. Right.
17: 5, 4, 3, 2, 1.
0: That number is 865-465-6271. Already got a call.
4: Boom.
2: Caller.
0: Hello, caller. You're on the air. Battle of Douchebags Part 2. Who you liking, Bill O'Reilly or Jell-O Man as top douche? What's his last name? Jell-O Man.
13: Jell-O
18: Man. Look, here's the deal, man.
0: Hello?
18: Look, okay?
2: Mr. President?
18: Here's the deal, man. I'm sorry.
4: What an honor, Mr. President. Well, try to slur it more, Joe.
18: I don't count drunky driving as a felony, okay?
0: What kind of driving?
2: Neither did they.
18: Corn Pop's a bad dude, okay? And I think Bill O'Reilly is quite a douchebag, but that other guy is also a douchebag. So, I mean...
2: That's tough.
18: You know, the Jell-O guy, he was a punk rock singer, and then kind of goes against punk rock values and is all for the system. I'm going to fight for the system now, guys. And I think that's a bigger douche move because Bill O'Reilly has always been a dick, and he's stayed true to brand.
13: You're not really getting anything new with Bill O'Reilly.
4: You're right.
0: Yeah.
18: No, yeah, you know what you're getting with that guy.
0: It's low-hanging fruit because the O'Reilly fruit does hang pretty low, you know?
2: I did wish Darren O's mom a happy birthday.
18: Turn for me, though. Bill.
0: That's true. Bill O'Reilly did wish Darren O's mom a happy birthday, so we have to give him that.
2: We got to give him credit for that.
18: Oh, that's true, yeah.
4: But then again, a couple of weeks ago, didn't Adam say he thought he looked like he was depressed? He looked like shit, like an unmade bed. Maybe
0: he's always looked like shit. I remember being like 5 years old seeing Bill O'Reilly on TV and thinking this guy was like, just looked like just absolute shit. So,
2: dude, in the dictionary, next
18: time I had to wear so much makeup.
0: In the dictionary,
2: he's the definition of burnout. Like, if you look up burnout in the dictionary, you see a picture of Bill O'Reilly. That guy's been through it all, man.
0: I think I ran into him in the desert at Burnouting, man. So caller, you're going with the singer that
18: I'm going with Jell-O Shot.
0: Jell-O Shot, yeah.
2: Jell-O Shot.
13: Wow.
2: All right.
0: That's a fair assessment. Yeah. I think that especially as far as the clips go, that clip was douchier than my Bill O'Reilly clip. It's a fair assessment.
18: Oh, for sure. I love you. I love the show. Take care and watch your butthole.
0: Bye bye.
2: Oh, I love you too, Mr. President. Oh wait, no, I don't love the president. But I love that caller.
0: Boobs, can you when I'm close to 30 seconds, just let me know and I can get the 30-second timer going.
13: Yes, I'm gonna do something. Oh, I didn't do last time and actually set up a timer on my side because the Mastodon doesn't give me an actual like countdown.
2: You guys, there's 1 minute left and it is tight. It is real tight. So if you want to get your votes in, they will matter.
13: Yes. It is already out the gate, and it's neck and neck.
0: Yeah. Uh-oh.
19: Need to have your back to me.
2: Nothing personnel, kid. Ugh.
20: Fuck it. We'll do it live.
4: There we go.
2: Thanks, Nick. I know.
13: Yep.
0: Fucking thing sucks.
13: Fucking thing sucks.
2: Larry, you know Nick Cage, right?
4: Personally, yes. No, I don't. I do know Nick Cage, yes.
2: Okay.
0: Yeah. There's a new movie coming out where Nick Cage plays Nick Cage. Have you guys seen this? Have you heard?
4: I read something about that. Yeah.
2: Yeah.
0: It looks like it'll be okay.
4: He can be very good.
0: Yeah.
4: Yeah.
0: Yeah. It's
2: He's an icon.
0: I enjoy, like, Nicolas Cage. I've always said he's like the 2 Chainz of movies. Like 2 Chainz, his rap is so bad and cheesy that it actually like becomes really good because of how bad it is. And I'd put Nick Cage in that same sense, except there are some Nick Cage movies where he knocks it out of the park as a fantastic actor.
4: Yes.
0: He's like the modern Shatner in that way.
4: I guess, it's good. Yeah. Good analogy. Yeah.
2: He's perfect for certain roles, like Raising Arizona and things like that.
13: Oh, all righty, Chris. We are at T-minus 30 seconds. Oh, that's right, folks. Oh, 24 people have voted so far.
2: 30 seconds.
13: Half a minute.
0: Oh
2: my God, it's so tight, you guys. So tight.
0: It's tight like
2: giraffe. We need a tiebreaker.
0: It's tight like giraffe.
2: Tight. I can't reach that high.
4: Man, this tension music is great. It's giving me a migraine.
13: I'm on the edge of my seat.
4: Really?
21: Wow! Incredible!
2: Acid helps with that.
21: The champion is...
13: With 25 people participating in the vote, Jello Biafra wins with 52% of the vote, beating out Bill O'Reilly at 48%.
4: That was nice.
21: Congratulations!
4: I think we can glean more from that. There's the vote, that the fact that people find O'Reilly so annoying that it just took the outrageous content of what Biafra said to top him, right?
2: Mm-hmm.
0: Yeah,
2: you'll find that pattern. Scott Adams did that all over the place in the last one, so you'll see that.
0: In a quick goodbye to O'Reilly, I'll play, courtesy of Midnight Mike of OBDM, was kind enough to send me the ISOs of Bill O'Reilly.
13: Oh, nice.
0: These are actual voicemails that Bill O'Reilly left to Fox coworkers and interns and stuff. Ooh. About how he wants to have them in the shower and massage their boobs and whatnot. So just as a goodbye to O'Reilly since he's out, which I am surprised of, but Jello is clearly the winner here. So just as a goodbye to O'Reilly, we'll go through some of these ISOs courtesy of Midnight Mike of voicemails Bill O'Reilly left.
19: You'd have your back to me. You'd basically be in the shower and then I would come in and I'd join you. I would start to massage your boob.
2: Your boob.
4: What is it?
19: Well, if I took you down there, then I'd want to take a shower with you right away.
0: I did confirm it with him. This is the actual O'Reilly tapes that, and this is not even including what he paid like $35 million to that one chick. This is like voicemails that were released that he was leaving on people's answering machine.
19: I would start to massage your boob.
4: Which one of these was left on Roger Ailes' voicemail?
19: Well, if I took you down there, then I'd want to take a shower with you right away. So I got my hands in it, and I put it in around front.
13: Oh my.
19: Now you feel the tension drain out of you. Yeah.
2: Wow.
0: I like this one. This last one's good.
4: Oh my goodness.
0: Yeah.
2: All right, Bill.
19: Yeah.
22: Oh my goodness.
19: I'd start to massage your boob. Yeah.
2: Yeah.
4: Oh my.
0: All right.
2: This guy's pulling full-on Louis C.K.'s way before it was popular.
0: Oh, Louis C.K. knew to do it in person. He didn't leave a voicemail.
2: Yeah. Oh, I thought he called people up.
0: Oh, maybe he did.
4: Louis just beat his bishop, right, behind a potted fern or something.
0: Behind the fern was...
2: He was sniping. He was a sniper.
0: That was... Harvey Weinstein was jerking off in plant pots.
2: In potted plants.
0: Yeah.
2: He was doing a lot more than that, trust me.
0: No, Louis C.K. was like, hey... Is it cool if I jerk off in front of you? And the women said, yeah. And then he did, but then it was a problem.
2: But then later they're like, actually.
0: Yeah,
4: I was wondering about that. was consensual, but then it wasn't. I don't understand that.
0: How'd because that he has power. That's
2: because he's a powerful man.
0: Because he could get them jobs.
5: I was going to tweet this, too. Maybe I should.
0: All right, who's next?
13: we have next. It's going to be Neil Young versus James Brown.
0: Oh, shit.
21: Challengers approach.
7: This will be a legendary competition.
13: And based off of the coin flip provided courtesy of Gal, it'll be James Brown going first.
2: As it should be.
0: I feel good.
2: James Brown should be number one. He's number one, damn it. Okay, we're going to play. So just so everybody knows, James Brown, soul brother number one, the godfather of funk and the foundation of all that is funky. I'm sure you're familiar with him. Let's play James Brown one.
22: The band was on an old raggedy bus, but he had a small Learjet, and that's what he used to go from town to town.
23: We get off work after a really good show, and he'll say, we gonna rehearse, and rehearse until about 3 or 4 o'clock in the morning, and he would go to the hotel and go to sleep and then fly to the next show, and all of us would have to then get on the bus.
22: Every once in a while, he would cherry pick a musician from the band to fly with him to the next town.
24: Gertie, she come look for me after every show. The boss wants you to fly with him. I'm like, man. Because he was like your uncle or your dad or something, you know, like he was cool. But he wasn't the guy you hang with, you know. And he'd get me up there in an air, man. He'd get to talking about stuff that I really didn't want, girls and stuff like that. I'm like, yeah, whatever, man. I want to play some music. Then he would strike up a conversation about going back, you know. Like he would say, like, I can't go back to that. I ain't going back to that now. I'll kill myself before I go back to that. We up in the air at 30,000. And I'm like, come on, dude. You know, I'm like killing yourself, man. I'm up in this air with you like that, you know. So then after a while, I'd hide. I would hide until he was gone.
22: I do remember one time he was angry at a young drummer who had just was an apprentice. He'd been on the road for about 2 weeks. And James had given him a shot. He pointed at him one night.

0: wasn't happy with what the kid had done. Uh-oh. Tell that kid to fly with me tonight. Got on the plane and he started telling him about, son, I gave you the biggest break. You'll never get another opportunity like this in your life. I don't understand you. I don't understand you. When I first heard you play, I thought you were the next biggest drummer in the world. But the only thing I can tell you today, as long as this plane's in the air, you got a job.
1: Damn.
0: He turned away, started reading the magazine.
2: Holy shit.
3: Okay. First question. Was one of those guys in there Bootsy Collins?
1: The guy, Bootsy wasn't in that interview, but that was all from Tales from the Tour Bus, okay, which is by Mike Judge. So.
3: Yeah.
1: And Bootsy is in that a lot.
2: Show.
1: It's really phenomenal. If you haven't seen it, it's dynamic. There's two seasons. One's on country and the second one's on funk. And they have like a two or three parter on JB. And they talk about Bootsy. They talk about Rick James and a lot of other shit. And it's great. It's a fantastic show. And Mike Judge is a legend. He's mm-hmm. like Midas. Everything that guy touches, man. But anyway, that was a bit of that. That was just, he was talking to some of these other guys.
4: If James Brown wins this, he's got to go up against Buddy Rich.
1: Whoa. I think Buddy Rich would win, dude, honestly.
4: I think he would. Yeah.
1: I know enough about both of them. I can tell you, Buddy Rich is a piece of shit. One of the greatest drummers of all time, though. A big hero of mine. Unbelievable. As a drummer.
4: Yeah.
3: I found my favorite Mike Judge ISO.
5: It's a side effect of the marijuana poisoning.
2: It has got to be. Side effect.
1: The marijuana poisoning. Hell yeah. Well, that's nice. My JB.
3: That's a good one.
4: That's a good
2: yes,
4: one.
2: Yes, and now it's Neil Young. Step on down.
3: Neil Young. What do you want to do, Larry? You got a smorgasbord of Neil Young clips. Is there a particular one you want to start with?
4: We could start with number one, Double Douches.
3: Okay. And since you brought, they're short, but since you doubled up on the clips, if you want, we could do two clips per Neil because the Neil clips are so short.
4: Okay.
3: Per Neil sure. round, if you want.
4: All yeah. right.
3: All right. Here's the first one.
6: At this age, and you've now passed the 70 mark. There's no secret.
7: Yeah.
6: Why do it?
7: I love it.
6: I mean, you're already widely recognized as one of the, 50 greatest guitarists of all time. Tremendous songwriter, tremendous performer. I mean, you've done it all, and you've done it all many times over through numerous decades. So why do you do it?
4: Okay. The guy interviewing Neil is, of course, Dan Rather, who's yeah. really trying hard to keep his teeth in his mouth as he's asking him those questions. He's not really succeeding that well. And so there's so much
3: Pelosi
4: bullshit.
3: Hosted the news.
4: Exactly. There's so much bullshit mythology around Neil Young and this thing with him being, you know, one of the 50 greatest guitarists of all time. You know, he's quoting fucking, it's insane. Actually, he was voted number 17 by Rolling Stone ahead of, you ready for this? Ahead of Mark Knopfler / Dickie Betts, Joe Walsh. Blow me.
3: Ahead okay? of Joe Walsh?
4: Yeah, fuck yeah. That. I mean, it's no, just fucking. No, no, so no, you look no at some way, fucking dude. Chooch like Dan Rather, who probably, you know, plays a chooch. Kazoo in his spare time, and they buy into this shit. I mean, the guy's he's a three chord Johnny. He's atrocious. So,
1: yeah, he's a one note solo master.
4: Absolutely, yes. He's fucking horrible. He wouldn't pass muster in any garage band. You know. So that's if. So do you want to throw a second one out there or whatever you want? Because I kind of got these.
3: Any second one that you want. I figured it'd be good to do a double dose since all these are short.
4: Okay. So you could just throw the second one up there. Number two. He hates government.
7: And they have so much.
3: All right. Sorry about that. Here we go.
7: And they have so much misinformation coming to them from the government. Why don't they talk about what's happened to science in the government? This government has ignored science to the point where science is not even an issue. And science is the backbone of our future.
3: Now, what's... Okay. What...
4: Let me...
3: You put in 2014, so he was criticizing the Obama administration?
4: No, this... What was going on where this was an interview somebody was doing with him in Canadian television, okay? And he was all bowed out about some oil fields way the fuck up there. I don't know where it was, you know, Saskatchewan or someplace, and it's he thinks it's an environmental disaster. And I thought it was really interesting in that back then he's fucked the government, fucked their science, they're a bunch of liars. And only 8 years later, when it's vaccine time, it's fuck Joe Rogan, believe the government and science. So that's how this guy cherry picks.
3: Are you saying that Neil Young is Canadian? Because in 2014, he wasn't talking about Obama. Is he from Canada?
4: Oh, yeah, he's
1: Canadian. Oh, he's Canadian.
3: I knew there was a reason I hated this motherfucker.

0: That's right.
1: I gotta, I know who I'm picking on this one.
0: Yeah.
2: Ready when you are.
1: Let's do it. Get that poll up. And the phone lines are open. 865-465-6271. 865-465-6271. Give us a call. Who you thinking? Who you liking? What you doing? How you doing
0: what
1: today?
0: What are you doing? How you dressing? How you doing? Hey.
3: Ready? Go!
2: Uh-oh. Perfect timing. All right.
1: Hello, caller. You're on the air. It's Abs in a Six-Pack, episode 141, where we pick the next eight douchebags in the douchebag lineup. How you doing? How you doing? How you doing?
4: Doing good. Doing good. It's Tom Stark with it.
1: Hey!
0: Oh, Tom!
1: Melodious.
4: Hey!
1: How you
4: Neil Young for the win.
1: Neil Young is the bigger douche?
4: Yep.
1: Yeah, I have to agree with you.
0: Mm-hmm.
4: Selling his music twice, and then demanding people take a debt.
0: Yeah, at least James Brown has great music.
5: That's true.
4: Yeah, I like James attitude. Brown. Maybe not the person or what he did to some people, but I like the music.
5: Yeah.
0: Nobody knows anything about James Brown.
6: He'd basically be in the shower, and then I would come in and I'd join you.
4: I actually saw Bill O'Reilly once in person.
1: In the shower?
0: Whoa, no. Behind you?
1: Did you miss
4: No, I was at
1: boob?
4: A the Republican... was at the Republican convention. He's very tall and ominous and an asshole. Mm.
5: He's pompous. He's very pompous.
1: What is he, 7 foot?
4: Yeah, he was very... That was the most surprising thing when I was walking by. I was like, oh, shit, this guy really is tall.
5: Yeah.
4: But not in a friendly way, like Adam Curry.
1: Yeah, that was, when I saw was Rogan Adam? In person, I was flabbergasted at how short he was. So I imagine it'd be the opposite feeling with O'Reilly.
4: Yeah. Enjoying the show, guys. I like all of your respective shows. So this Thank is you. like a I don't know, like a Temple of the Dog or something.
3: Wow! Incredible!
1: Well, when's your next show coming up there, Tom?
5: Yeah,
4: that is a good question. I got a few interested parties. I really need to get a lady on the show, and I got to have Fletcher and Carolyn on. And, yeah, it's all dude. I got all dude mixers.
0: Dude all mixes, right. Too much dude.
7: Hallelujah, hey woman.
3: Nice work.
1: Yeah. So, what are your thoughts on? You gave us your thoughts on who you thought Neil Young should win, but what, like, musically, do you like Neil Young? Douchebags aside, do you like Neil Young or do you like James Brown better?
4: I never really liked Neil Young all that much. I picked up a record of his off the street, but that's the only piece of his music I've actually sought out, and it was free.
8: I think I'm going to commit suicide.
5: And this record was lying in the street, in the gutter, when you picked it up?
4: Yeah. It was in the gutter. I'm thinking about putting it back out there now, too.
5: Yeah.
9: Well, Tom, we're about 1 minute out from our polls wrapping up. Are you okay if I plug your Substack here real quick?
4: Oh, yeah, please do, man. That's yeah.
9: If you want to see some boots on the ground photography from the city streets of New York City, head over to starkweather.substack.com. That's Starkweather, Stark. weather.substack.com.
5: And, I'm glad you mentioned that because I have checked out his website and his lens crafting is incredible. The guy's just great. He's a great photographer. Yeah.
0: Yeah, he's got a great eye.
4: Thank
5: and
4: you.
5: A great writer.
1: One of the best.
5: Great journalist. Got a nice portfolio of clips he's done. Yeah.
9: Yep. And we are T-minus 30 seconds out.
1: Uh-oh. And the top No Agenda in the show mixer, I think. As far as
4: numerically.
1: Numerically, in quantity at least.

0: For sure.
1: Yes. Yeah. This guy's too talented. Let's kill him.
2: Yeah. Ready? You're a liability, Tom.
1: Go! Yeah. Get out of here.
3: Super solid death.
4: Blow me up.
0: Yeah.
5: Blow me up, Tom.
0: All right. Maybe we'll you see move you, to Tom, a bigger town. And I hope your vote pans out.
3: The champion is...
2: Wow. This is the most blown out blowout we've ever had.
6: Yeah, I think this one deserves a special ISO. That's right, everybody. Neil Young, with 32 people participating in the vote, walks away with 97%.
1: Is that a show record? That's got to be.
0: It's got to be, yeah. I think
2: I want to clarify something. I put in the one vote so I could see what it was. I'm the one James Brown vote, so that's 100% Neil Young. 100% Neil Young there, people.
0: And here's just because this is probably the only time I'll be able to use it, here's the Bill O'Reilly ISO I forgot to play earlier.
7: I think I'm going to commit suicide.
2: Obviously, we got way too many cool people listening to the show that just cannot put The Godfather of Soul down. So... No. I guess that's fair. But I do have one go-away clip for him, if you don't mind, Chris.
0: Yeah.
2: We have James Brown 3, The Interview. This is after, let me just set this up. He was a straight-laced guy for most of his life, straight-edge, didn't really drink or do drugs or anything like that. He was a workaholic. Later in life, he kind of lost his scruples, and he started doing PCP. And he went to jail for a little bit for shooting at his girl and shooting up an insurance office.
0: Can we talk about that for a second? Because it was somebody used his private toilet, and so he pulled out a shotgun. Wasn't that the story?
2: I mean, I have the whole clip. If you play James Brown 4, it goes into that.
0: Okay. Oh, sorry. I didn't mean to spoil it.
1: I got
0: to
1: hear this. This is good stuff.
2: Oh, it's all good.
6: So you're looking for James Brown 3, it was?
2: 4. James Brown 4, shotgun insurance. Yeah, yep. Since we're talking about the shotgun.
0: Yeah.
8: Writer R.J. Smith penned a biography on Brown. As he recalls, the trouble started in September 1988 at Brown's own business office in Augusta.
9: He was at his office one day, and in the other part of the office suite, there's an insurance seminar going on where, I don't know, people are getting trained in how to sell insurance or something. Somehow, somebody from the seminar was using his bathroom. And he felt very strongly that that was the wrong thing for them to be doing. He came out with a shotgun. He enters the insurance seminar, and he wants to know who's used his bathroom. And they better ask him before they ever think about that again. James caught on fast the problems that that might trigger, and he jumps into his pickup truck and drives away.
8: Police reports from the day suggest he did not heed the authorities when they began to pursue him.
9: One of the cops pulled out his 38 and shoots out his tires. That does not stop James Brown.
8: At heart, a country boy with deep knowledge of his home turf, he went back and forth across the border into South Carolina.
9: The cops are chasing him. He's weaving around on rims. He ends up driving through a roadblock. And he gets charged with attempted murder.
8: Whoops. He got 6 years in prison for that one.
6: Bam.
1: I love him more than ever now.
0: Yeah, that's what I was about to say. It's like these James Brown clips are making me like him more. It's like,
1: really? He's a one-man Dukes of Hazzard. Holy shit.
0: One thing I need to get with after the show, lavish you and Boobs, because I'll put all the clips that didn't make it into the show in the post so that people can hear like the clips that were or would have been. But Neil Young takes a blowout win on that one. And
2: oh my god, I was muted the whole fucking time. This leads up to the clip though, the interview clip. Like this is all like he gets out in 2 years on good behavior, and he goes and he has an interview like right out of jail. Like he leaves prison and he goes and does this interview and he's high as fuck on PCP.
1: Oh boy. Cheers.
2: But we can play it later, I suppose. We'll play it later. But it'll be in the post show.
0: Yeah, I'll put them all in the post. Let's see, where are we at? What we got next up? It's somebody versus somebody. Challengers
6: next round.
0: Approach.
3: Challengers approach.
6: Lars Ulrich, famed drummer of Metallica and one of the dudes that sued Napster versus, God, you're going to have to help me with this name, Chink? Chink Uger?
0: Jink. It's the only name or word that I know of that starts with a C, but is pronounced Jink with a J. So it's Jink Uger.
2: Jink.
0: Jink Uger.
2: Jink. Jink.
6: And based off the coin flip provided courtesy of Gal, it looks like Chink is going to be going first.
0: All right, so this is the only guy prepared an intro clip for, so instead of telling you who he is, I'll play the intro clip, and then I'll play his first douche clip.
1: Oh boy.
4: Damn it, they failed us! And if you're not angry about that, Michael, and any of you out there, then you're damn wrong, because you should be angry! Young Turks!
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17: That if I'm going to be a talk show host, I should be the biggest talk show host in the country. I don't think anyone else does it better. I don't think anyone's even close.
0: Nobody is even close to as good a talk show host as Jink the Turd Uger. Here's
1: Jake the Tank.
0: Here's my first clip of him. This is early TYT, the Young Turks. This is the kind of hard-hitting journalism you can expect from him.
18: A couple got caught making more than 100 tapes where a woman is having sex with dogs.
0: By the way, this is Anna Kasparian, his co-host from the Young Turks, talking.
18: A woman is having sex with dogs. Three different dogs.
19: Please. Making love to dogs.
18: That woman was taped more than 100 times having sex with 3 different dogs, and the gentleman in that picture was taping her. And what happened was the woman's son found the tapes and reported her to the police.
19: Okay, I have to tell you, this story has so many twists and turns.
18: It seriously does.
19: This is the story of the day. Let's get real. Okay, he's looking for prescription drugs for his mom, runs into these tapes, and you know what he does? He turns them in to the cops. Man, you want to talk about a snitch? Man, you're going to snitch out your mom having sex with dogs? Man, I'd have buried those tapes, man. What are you, nuts? Man, what kind of people have some messed up sons? I think the son's more messed up than the parents.
18: Did you read the police report?
19: I did, so I take that back. Okay, you know what they did with the dogs? Here we go.
18: Everything that you could possibly imagine.
19: First of all, the bestiality, I get it. Some people are into bestiality, right?
18: Is that legal?
19: No, it's not legal.
18: Okay.
19: Because you're taking advantage of the dog.
18: Right.
19: And here's the thing. So, now, on the one hand, you think, you know what happened? By the way, it explains in the police report. The dogs would ejaculate. Okay, they would arrive. Let's put it that way, right? So then I think, is it really dog rape if the dog came, right?
18: Oh, Jink.
2: Oh, boy,
19: okay,
2: here
19: but
2: we
19: then,
2: go.
19: Of course, they took it over the top. I'm just telling you what's in the police report, mm-hmm. Okay? And the dude, of course, went German style. And he stuck his hand in the dog. Well, why'd you have to go and do that? Okay?
0: Why'd you have to go? His cadence in this entire thing sounds like, I wish I could do that. Like, when he says, why'd you have to go and do that? It's like, I wish I could fist a dog.
1: Yeah, like everything up until that point was okay. That was kosher. But then, when, you know, that guy's a sick fucking person.
0: Oh,
1: he really is.
2: Yeah. Oh, yeah.
19: Yeah. Like his hand Holy in shit. The dog.
1: Wow.
19: Well, why'd you have to go and do that? Okay. And people are crazy.
0: I just can't believe
19: humans. There's plenty of humans. Look at John Edwards. He found one. Okay. If you're going to do crazy stuff, do it with a human. Right? The dog didn't have that coming. That's not right.
0: He doesn't sound he doesn't sound genuine at all.
1: Mighty.
0: Oh God, I can't believe people bestiality. I get it. I know some people are into it, but not me. Yeah. Not me at all.
2: Me? No, never. Not even once. Not even one time.
6: I think he should be applauded for his refusal to kink shame.
2: Body positive.
20: Let's start to massage your boob.
6: I actually have a chink ISO or two.
11: Satan.
6: Oh, not him.
0: Chunk. Satan. The other one's a racial slur.
21: There's
0: you want to
21: no
0: say
21: such
0: chunk.
21: Thing as Satan.
0: Jink chunk? Or oh, chunk. You want to say jink with a J or chunk? Because if you say chink, It's like you're not talking about the armor, you know?
6: This is, it was labeled Chunk Satan ISO.
7: Satan.
19: There is no such thing as Satan.
0: You wanna bet? Oh, man, I got some good Chunk stuff coming up, man. Oh, my God. Worst case scenario, it'll be at the end of the show.
6: Alrighty, Lavish, you're up with Mr. Ulrich.
2: All right. I originally wanted to do the whole band Metallica, but I figured that would be unfair to have, like, four potential guys. So I just went with Lars. Good old Lars.
0: He's the worst of the bunch.
2: He's definitely the worst bunch. There's no surprise there. They call him the most overrated, overpaid drummer, probably, definitely in metal, but certainly one of the most in all of music. It's insane. I don't think he's practiced drums since like the 90s. It's hilarious watching the shit. And he's got a weird personality. Please play Lars 1, Dave Mustaine.
20: He had this huge thing to become called Metallica. You get in, and then you get out.
21: That had nothing to do with me. That had to do with everybody. We were all alcoholic. I've been doing martial art ever since I was a kid, and I beat James up because he kicked my dog. He kicked my dog. I used to sell drugs. I'm telling you that the pot thing, in order for me to smoke pot, I sold it so I would be able to smoke it for free, right? I'm on stage. Somebody knows I'm on stage. So what do? They jump through my window, take all my drugs. I said, that's never going to happen again. So I got a dog. It was a dog more like an alligator with fur on it. It was a pit bull, right? So I took the pit bull up to rehearsal when I was in Metallica, and it stuck its little teeny feet up on the carve of the bass player. James kicked the dog, so I punched him in the face, and that was the end of it, you know? And the bass player said, you know, it was a big argument. It's in the Metallica thing. You can check it out. Everybody says I kicked his dog. It ain't that way around. You know, I kicked his ass, but not his dog. He kicked my dog. And the thing is we all were such drunks. And when I got drunk, I got violent. When they got drunk, they got stupid. I can't even tell you how many times driving back from San Francisco when Metallica was just starting, Lars and James used to throw one of Ron McGovney's shoes out the back of the truck. He'd get home every time and he'd only have one fucking shoe left. Excuse my language, but you know, I mean, this is an emotional thing for me talking about this right now. And one time I watched one of them, I can't remember if Lars did it to James or James did it to Lars, but they were chewing some food and went and spit it into the other dude's mouth. That was the end for me. Ugh. You know what? Those guys aren't birds. Irping up food into somebody else's mouth is a little too weird for me. So, you know, they had their own thing and they did stuff like that when they were drunk. When I got drunk, I liked to fight. I went into, you know, I've got three black belts. And when we went up to San Francisco, one time Lars went into this girl's bathroom that had all these pictures that was beautiful pictures she'd collected over the years of all of these people, that musicians that had come in. And he took a beer and he went and squirted it over all of her pictures. And I thought, you little punk, I can't believe you did that. And then he stole a poster from her house and they blamed it on me. You know what? People don't necessarily know what's going on. And the thing is like, I like James. You know, Lars, I can take or leave. I mean, I think that the whole world kind of looks at like that too. He's not a good drummer. He really isn't. Any good drummer will tell you that he's not. And their success, you know what? A lot of it is based off of me. So
0: I almost spit out my Blue Moon a couple times during that. That was good. Very nice.
22: Nice work.
2: Nice work. You know, good old Lars. Lars Ulrich. You know how many fail videos I watched in preparation for this?
6: Not enough.
2: Well, if I'm lucky, I'll play one for you a little later.
6: Nice.
1: Wow.
2: All right.
6: Gonna be a tough one.
2: Lars Ulrich of Metallica. Drummers. Or Jank McJankerson from the Young Turks.
0: Jank Jager.
22: Ready? Go!
6: Ooh! And the poll is live, ladies and gentlemen, over at noagendasocial.com, the federated Mastodon instance.
0: And the phone lines are open.
6: No agenda.
2: Phone lines are open, people. What's that phone number?
0: 865-465-6271. 865-465-6271. Give us a call. Let us know what you think. You like...
1: There it is.
2: There you go.
0: Hello, caller. You're on the air with Abs of Six Pack, Battle of the Douchebags, Part 2. Who you liking, Lars Ulrich or Jink Junger?
23: I got to take it. I think this matchup was a mistake. Right? You got a number 1 seed versus a number 12 seed. 100%.
0: Sorry.
23: Chink, wait a minute. Chink is going to be in the finals. I'm telling you.
2: Lars?
3: Ow. No, he said Chink.
0: No, Chink.
2: No, is this Lars? Lars, are you calling us right now? Lars, how are you doing, dude? I haven't heard. I haven't talked to you forever, man. Good to hear from you, Lars.
23: I'm that guy. I mean, I've definitely had my nights where I acted like a Lars, but no, I am not Lars.
6: I'm a millennial. You spit food into other people's mouth.
23: I've been known to baby bird a hoe.
2: Now we're talking. Now we're cooking with gas.
23: That's right. No, but I'm telling you. So Metallica. So Lars is part of Metallica. He's not a good drummer. I agree with you guys. But
0: by the way, if you Google Lars Ulrich, or do go on YouTube, the first result. Like the autofill result is worst drummer, by the way, just to leave
23: really? In the world.
0: Yeah,
2: it's not the worst drummer in the world. He's just the most overpaid. Let's be real specific about that.
23: I agree with that, but I'm telling you, Chink is
0: Jink. So
23: he's outraged about everything. Chunk. You know that guy.
2: He's not very endearing. Lars has a sort of endearingness, endearment.
23: Exactly. To him. But the problem is, he's outraged about everything. His network, if you ever watch The Young Turks, his co-host, her attempt to fake outrage, I don't know, the whole thing is off for me. I think Chink is going to be a contender for the championship. I there's no way that Lars beats Chink. That's all I'm saying.
2: Solid call, caller.
23: Yeah, that's what I'm saying. By the way, Lavish.
2: Yeah.
23: You're a true boss. I appreciate you very much.
4: Round one.
0: Oh, whoops.
2: Well, I meant thank you, caller. Well,
23: yeah, you're welcome.
2: I appreciate that, caller.
23: Oh, and Larry.
1: Yes,
23: Lutfa,
1: sir.
23: Great. I have a sticker on my car. Thank you very much for that, sir.
4: Round two. Well,
1: thank you for
0: the wrong buttons.
1: Thank you
0: like
1: for your
0: crazy.
1: Support. Appreciate that.
23: Of course.
2: Too many blue moons.
23: That's
2: there.
23: All I got. Yeah. Guys. I'm telling you, this is a 12 seed versus a 1 seed. Chink Guevara to the championship. Locked in. Did I say Chink Guevara? No, I did.
2: Chink Guevara. Also a giant douchebag.
23: Agreed. And father of Justin Trudeau, as proven.
2: That's Castro.
23: No, not Che Guevara.
0: Che Guevara is Castro's dad. It's possible.
23: They're both guys from a small island that speak Spanish and have bad ideas about how world government should be run. So easily mistaken. Yeah. Anyways, I'll let you guys go.
2: Yeah, look into that.
23: Just like Fletcher said, watch your butthole.
0: Gotcha. Oh, thank you.
1: Here's the thing about that Cenk guy. He's got to change the name of the show because he may be a Turk, but he's not young.
2: Yeah. The old Turk. Okay.
1: Yeah.
0: Hello, caller, you're on the air.
8: Hey! Wanted to weigh in on this douchebag thing I'm hearing.
0: Oh, yeah.
2: Oh, yeah.
8: So, I'm thinking this fine young dickhead is a whole lot worse than this Lars Ulrich cat. Because, hey, Lars just parties too hard. You know, you can't hate a guy for partying too hard. But you can definitely hate on somebody that's... fucking with the animals in the bad ways. I'm just saying.
2: And doesn't party. It's easy to fuck with somebody who just doesn't party.
8: Yeah, there should be rules. There are rules. You have to party. It's a must.
2: Yes. And Ulrich and James Brown have both been at the core of many a party, so they were never going to make it.
8: Yeah, and we all know Neil Young's been a cunt since the 60s. So, yeah.
2: And nobody's danced to Neil Young since the 60s.
6: And Sir Seat Sitter, we are 15 seconds out from this poll wrapping up.
0: You got anything else, caller, real quick?
8: Nah, just, shout out to Foamboy and Phoenix, because I am, and the Lotus Podcast,
2: Phoenix.
8: And we love you guys.
0: Love you.
2: I love you, Phoenix.
0: Thanks for calling in.
1: Thanks.
2: Yeah. You can see their show they have together.
6: Wow. This is,
2: another blowout.
6: I don't know. Oh, dude. Oh, God. It was sitting there.
2: Is it worse than 100% versus 0%?
6: It was.
0: Well,
6: it
0: before
6: was,
0: you wait, don't give the ending away.
6: Okay.
9: You just downloaded a lot of songs. It says here you even downloaded Judas Priest. That's hard time you boys are looking at. You got anything to say for yourselves?
24: We didn't think it was that big a deal.
9: Not a big deal? You think downloading music for free is not a big deal? Put your coats on. I'm gonna show you something. And I don't think you're gonna like it.
2: I don't think you're gonna like it.
9: This is the home of Lars Ulrich, the drummer from Metallica. Look, there's Lars now, sitting by his pool.
5: What's the matter with him?
9: This month he was hoping to have a gold-plated Shark Tank bar installed right next to the pool. But thanks to people downloading his music for free, he must now wait a few months before he can afford it. Come, there's more. Here's Britney Spears' private jet.
0: All right, sorry. Okay, who won? I'm hoping it was great. Lars. Come on, Lars.
6: It was 50-50.
0: No!
6: Until the very last moments, someone snuck in with 32 people voting. Chank walks away with the victory at 53% of the vote.
2: Oh, wow. Shit. A tiebreaker.
0: Combo breaker. Damn.
6: It was so close. It was so close. I was like, wow. I was wrapping my brain about how we could rectify a tie. Yeah.
2: We'd have to go into sudden death.
0: Or maybe even super sudden death.
10: Super sudden death.
2: Oh, my God. Super sudden death.
0: I just realized I've also been forgetting to see if I even have this still. I've been forgetting to do the where's it even at? Oh no. Maybe I don't have it anymore.
1: No worries.
0: Oh well.
2: Man. So. Oh God, what is that?
6: You're a cunt.
1: I love that, man. Who is that?
0: It's not quite what I was looking for, but yeah,
1: I don't care. You pushed the right button there.
0: Yeah. Now, I was looking for the douchebag winner jingle that I made for last show, and I did. It's gone. It's vanished. That's okay.
2: That was so hot.
0: No, that's just like great. Shit. Anyway, being said,
2: can I have a play out one for Lars, for good old Lars?
0: Yeah.
2: I think, Boobs, if you don't mind playing Mr. Booberry, Lars 4, the fails compilation to send out Lars. Okay.

0: We have to sort it again?
1: Wow.
2: Was that James calling out Lars right there?
0: Yeah.
2: Jesus Christ. That's insane. That's insane. Oh, and by the way, I did find it. Jink Junger progresses to the next round.
3: Douchebag.
4: Oh, nice. Yeah. I knew something felt a little off kilter.
2: Yeah, I was like, where the hell is that thing? All right. Okay, next up. Coming up. Next up. Ooh. Coming up. Next up.
1: Coming up, next up, next up.
2: Next up, yep, coming
4: it
2: up.
4: It is Me and You, Sir Sir Seat Sitter, with Neil deGrasse Tyson and Sacha Baron Cohen.
2: Oh, whoa! Man.
5: Challengers approach!
4: And coin toss provided courtesy of Gal in the hashtag green room. It looks like Neil deGrasse Tyson, you're up first.
2: All right, all right. Yes, yes, yes.
1: Neil.
6: I gotta come.
2: All right. All right. This will be my first Neil Tyson clip. Here we go.
7: Oh yeah. So I direct people to Snopes all the time.
8: Yeah, Snopes is great.
7: Fact checks all the little statements that people.
8: When in doubt, go to Snopes.com.
7: Really? Exactly.
4: Okay.
8: Oh yeah.
2: That's it.
1: Wow. Thanks, Neil. That's some real astrophysicist shit he's saying right there.
2: Yeah. Yeah. When
9: that's,
2: in doubt.
9: That's science. Yeah.
8: Yeah. When in doubt, go to Snopes.com.
1: The big dick of science, ladies and gentlemen. Thanks, Neil.
2: What a great guy.
9: Wow.
6: I got to come.
9: I was going to tweet this, too. Maybe I should.
2: Maybe I should tweet this. I don't know.
1: That's all probably right. One of Ping Trip's finest is that. That yeah. Neil deGrasse clip that we got to find.
4: Oh, yeah.
2: my dick.
1: My dick is the biggest in the universe.
2: Yeah, okay. It's go so ahead, Boober. I'm going to cue this up for the end of the show, too.
4: Nice.
2: Before I forget. My dick.
4: So I got a little bit of a clarification. I think the only movie that I've ever seen Sacha Baron Cohen in is maybe Sweeney Todd.
2: What?
4: When he was in that
1: Sweeney
4: musical.
1: Sweeney Todd.
2: You never saw like Bruno the Dictator. You never saw
4: nope.
1: Borat. Nope. You never saw any of that.
4: Nope.
2: Nope.
4: Didn't see any of it.
2: Wow.
4: So
10: I think I'm going to commit suicide.
1: It's crazy.
4: So I'm a little ambivalent when it comes to Sacha Baron Cohen, and you know I'm familiar with his politics, certainly. But what I'm going to hit you with is something a little different, something that's going to require a little. Translation, because I found a video of a couple of documentary filmmakers returning to the village of Glod, where Bruno filmed as his like home location in the Borat film. I'm sorry, I meant to say Borat.
1: Where Borat? You went to where he said Kazakhstan was. Where did he actually go?
4: Uzbekistan? This is Glod, and I think it's in Romania. If I'm not mistaken,
2: Glod sounds like an Adventure Time character.
4: I will, during this clip, I'll have to, it's Romania. So I found this video and it's going to require, me reading a translation of what they're saying. I'll pause when appropriate, but this is the general reactions from the residents, when Borat was brought up. So in the first part of that, the filmmaker asks one of the women in the village, "What do you think of Borat?" She responds, "We'll kill him if he comes again. He filmed my father-in-law." The filmmaker responds with, where does your father-in-law live? And she says, he lives over there. He filmed him at his house. He offended him. And meanwhile, in this entire video, while they're trying to walk around filming this village, they've got older residents freaking the fuck out of on them, telling them to get the hell off of their, you know, property, essentially.
1: They don't ever want to see a camera ever again.
4: Yeah, exactly. And like the residents in the in the bar are yelling at the TV because they decided to put it on for this documentary. And they're getting pissed off because the film shows that they live in Kazakhstan, but they're like, that's not even where we live, these assholes. That's funny. So, and the guy yelling there at the end, that was some dudes hanging out on their front porch. They were screaming at him, saying that they were going to bash in the team's heads if they didn't put the cameras away. There was a back and forth that I had to cut out.
2: This was all in the subtitles?
4: I'll have all of the links. Yes. It's a subtitle video.
3: You're reading something real bad.
4: So I'll send that to you. You can drop in the show notes. I got all of this in the Substack anyways.
2: Yeah. Hey, does anybody remember when Sacha Baron Cohen, I think it was during Bruno, like coaxed Ron Paul into a hotel room for an interview and tried to fuck him, like for a joke. He didn't actually.
4: I don't want to get too far ahead because I still got to finish this clip out because actually goes to the father-in-law's house. And I've got a transcription of their interaction. So here's the last part of it.
6: So, pra colo.
4: So he says, they were filming over there. And this is at the father-in-law's place. They were filming over there and they asked me to make sparks like this. And he goes to start welding. And that's when they said, it's enough. I had to wave like this. He waves his arms in the air. They portrayed me as a gynecologist and that I do abortions.
6: Come on, zic, m-a făcut că sunt doctor. 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
4: I am not a doctor, I am not a gynecologist, and I am not a criminal. I don't do abortions. That's what bothers me the most. If this was a documentary, as they told us, I wouldn't mind. So, Sacha Baron Cohen...
3: Ugh. He's a dude.
4: Filmed a Romanian villager and portrayed him as an abortionist.
3: Sure.
2: Dude, that's the thing, it doesn't even surprise, like, the, I don't know, like, there's something slimy about the way he does all his stuff like that. Oh, yeah. Like,
1: he's manipulative and he just lies to people, basically.
2: But it's not always to be funny. Like, if the joke is worth it, then being manipulative is okay. But, like, sometimes there's not even a joke there. It's more of a statement. It's, I don't know.
4: And I went and I checked it out. It's in the movie, and they reference him to being he's like the mechanic, and he does the town's abortions. Yeah. And he's sitting there welding.
3: Well, remember when he was doing the Ali G thing, right? Mm-hmm. And he would punk all these people who'd come on the show. The only guy he didn't punk was Trump. Trump sussed him out as a fake right
2: away.
3: Yeah,
2: Trump was on to it right away.
3: Right away.
1: Yeah.
2: Yeah. And throw the Jew down the well. This guy is, well, maybe I shouldn't say this because I might be jumping ahead. The ADL stuff. Do you have any of that, Boobs?
4: Well, I don't want to spoil anything one way or the other, so I think we should just start the poll and let's open some motherfucking phone lines.
2: All right, poll is going up right now.
11: 5, 4, 3.
12: This is a new live 2, son of a bitch.
11: 1, ready, go.
2: Phone lines are open. And call that number 865-465-6271.
4: And the poll is live, everybody.
2: Is it going to be Ali G? Is it going to be Borat, Sacha Baron Cohen? By the way, Sasha, that's a girl's name. Is it going to be Sacha Baron Cohen, or is it going to be
1: Grass Tight Ass?
2: Grass Caller, you're on the air. It's Abs and Six Pack Battle of Douchebags Part 2. How you doing? Who you liking, Neil Tyson or Sacha Cohen?
13: Oh, man, this is a tough one. This is a tough one for me, man. Say what?
1: What's it going to be? What's it going to be, caller? Caller? What's going to be, caller?
13: Oh, you got some pretty big douchebags going on. Go! You got some pretty big douchebags going on. But I gotta go to NGT.
2: Oh,
13: Neil deGrasse.
1: Oh. Neil deGrasse ass.
9: I was gonna tweet this too. Maybe I should.
13: He edges it out for me. You know, the difference being like Baron Cohen. Yeah, he's a pretty big dick. He's a douchebag. He's a fucking idiot. But he's worked a lot harder for what he's achieved than the Magic Man.
2: So you know, so an astronomy or astrology degree is not enough. It's not working hard to get learn about Tauruses and Cancers and stuff.
13: Have you been to a higher education? Oh, of course. Who am I kidding? No. It's all just fucking a joke.
1: Sir, this is a podcast.
14: If you want to be like me, a loser, just go ahead and podcast.
13: Well, let me tell you, I've been, and I gave up. I gave up in disgust. Think you got to work hard at college? No.
3: No.
1: You just got to be a weirdo. No.
3: That's it.
13: You just got to stay. Show up.
3: It's 85% is just
13: suck
3: showing
13: TA up. Dick.
2: Yeah.
1: That's or get all. The TA to suck your dick. Either way.
15: When the going gets weird, the weird turn pro.
13: You got some high tier douchebags, though, man. These have been tough. You know, except for the Neil Wan Young. That was a pretty obvious one, but.
2: Well, which one? Okay, so what have you voted for in the past polls so far? Who have you been voting for?
13: Well, I definitely took Neilio.
1: Everybody did. Neil got 100% of the vote. That tells us nothing.
2: Wait a minute. So you're saying?
13: We can all make a compelling case for Neil Young being a huge douchebag, and you know, if you want to gloss over it, that's fine. But
2: caller, caller, did you just tune in to pick everybody that has the first name Neil?
14: Oh
13: yes,
3: yeah.
2: I knew
13: you got me. You called me out,
1: Lars. Next you son of a bitch.
4: We'll have to trip him up next time. Neil and bring Ulrich Vince Neil.
13: I forgot who was even in the last goddamn round because I'm so high. But
1: oh, good.
13: I'm doing it right, caller. My guy won. Which is the most important shit. I don't give a fuck about the rest of it. My guy won, so I'm happy.
3: Tell us what you're high on. We need to know.
13: Oh, yeah, it was Chink, the Chinese Chinaman or whatever. That guy.
1: Oh. 400 milligrams. Very nice.
2: Before the show, I was talking about these gas station gummies.
13: Oh, I'm sorry. Jink, the Chinese Chinaman. Is that better? Is that better for you?
1: Sir, you can't say China on the air, please.
13: Because you say John makes it okay. I know what you're up to over there.
16: Rittenhouse shot someone because somebody threw a plastic bag at him.
13: You think you can duck the spaghetti Glock just because you jink it? I don't know.
1: Locked and loaded.
14: Wow.
15: I got a bunch of clips coming up.
13: I can't wait for more clips.
3: Yeah, I hope you get the one with Jenko wanting to punch out Alex. Right? That's a goodie. You see?
15: That's right. Bitch.
1: I'll get you. Holy shit, I forgot about that.
2: Dude, that's such a classic that I almost didn't pull it, but I do have it.
14: All right, we are at 30 seconds out.
2: Oh, shit, caller, 30
1: seconds.
3: Here we go.
13: Good luck to both. May the best man win. I want a fair fight. Everything above the belt, all of this.
2: We love you, caller. Right.
1: God bless, caller.
13: Love you more.
1: Thank you. All right, now,
14: if
1: folks.
14: If you want to be like me, a loser, just go ahead and podcast.
1: 15 seconds. Moments remaining. Oh my god, it's going to be another nail biter, people.
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10: I think I'm going to commit suicide.
2: I had to hang up on that caller. I forgot to hit do not disturb. Where are we at here? Call back later on. Next round, caller.
14: Are you ready for the results?
2: Yes, yes, I am. What are the results?
18: Results.
2: Yes.
4: 33 people.
2: Oh,
4: came in and voted.
1: Ding, ding, ding.
2: I keep hitting the round two instead of bell two. Jesus.
4: And right. Sadly, Sasha couldn't bring it. He comes in with 45%. That means Neil deGrasse Tyson wins with 55% of the vote.
2: Oh, shit!
1: Congratulations, Magic Spaceman.
18: The birth of my dick. The most significant thing to ever happen in our species. Now, that makes for some interesting phenomena. My dick begins to grow. My dick. My big ass dick.
2: All right, full song at the end of the show. Shout out, Pink Trip. My dick. Yeah. All right.
4: Shout damn. Out to well, so I've got to in you were, traditions.
2: Wait, sorry, what were you saying, Larry?
3: That was a shocker. I thought that Sasha would take it. So
2: I did.
3: That's what I know. Nothing.
2: Yeah.
3: Yeah.
2: Go ahead.
1: People really don't like Neil deGrasse Tyson.
3: Well, he does have he suffers of the Paul, the cast over him of being an academician. Is that it? You know, we fucking hate everybody that works at colleges. They all suck.
1: Very true.
3: Right. Yeah. So
18: I got to come.
4: So, I'd like to.
2: Sorry. Go ahead. Sorry.
19: Be careful what you say. Is you win or is you win?
4: So I'm just going to let y'all just I could go with any one of these. I've got Ollie G interviews Donald Trump. Bruno almost gets all of his teeth knocked out of his head. I've got the Ron Paul seduction and then the Borat weed dispensary billboard lawsuit. Any of those strike your fancy?
2: I mean, the Ron Paul one, I don't know how well it'll translate over audio, but if the Ron Paul one, that's my vote. I'd be happy to hear other people's opinion.
1: Go for it.
3: Might as well make the audience uncomfortable.
1: Yeah.
20: Can we run some champagne?
21: Oh, I don't.
1: Third rail, fourth rail. Let's do it.
20: There's no one.
4: Yeah. Oh, yeah. All the rails.
20: Do we run some champagne?
21: Oh, I don't care for any, no.
20: There's no ice bucket, but I know a good place to put it. Yeah, you're great in that. Have you done a lot of television before?
21: Oh, well, often on you throughout the years. This last year, a tremendous amount.
20: Sure.
21: A lot of them.
20: Do you want some strawberries or maybe some oysters?
21: I'm okay.
20: I'm going to light some candles, that's okay. It really loosens you up. Has anyone ever told you you look like Enrique Iglesias? Of course not. You're much cuter. Aha! Aha! Aha! Aha! Aha! I love music. Dancing. I used to be a dancer.

0: Whoops. Meine Häuser ist gefallen.
1: All right, get out of here.
2: What?
1: All right.
2: What's going on?
1: This is ended. That guy's queer than the blazes. He took his clothes off. Let's get going. He's queer as crazy. He put a hit on me. He took his clothes off.
3: I couldn't even stop RuPaul.
4: RuPaul.
5: I'm not going to say that that's not funny at all, but it's still, like, sad. It's like, you're just, like, it's like you're just, like, going after, like, a little old man because he's a libertarian. I don't know. It's just weird. He doesn't do that to Democrats as far as I've been able to tell.
6: Probably no. Not.
7: Yeah.
6: You never do that to Hill Dog.
5: Yeah.
7: Yeah. He's a douche.
5: Yeah, fuck him.
6: Loser.
5: Fuck him. Fuck him.
1: He's queer as crazy. He put a hit on me and took his clothes off.
8: Be real careful what you say.
5: There is some good. I mean, yeah, I'm not going to say Sacha Baron Cohen's not funny, but dude, what I was going to say earlier, but I didn't know if he had clips on it, was his complete. He literally made songs like Throw the Jew Down the Well and doing all this anti-Semitic mm-hmm. stuff, but then he's the poster boy for the ADL where he's demanding Mark Zuckerberg be thrown in prison if he doesn't ban Alex Jones off Facebook and shit like that he said. It's yeah, like, what the yeah. fuck is your problem, dude?
9: You know, I was trying to remember what the controversy was, and I couldn't think of it late last night, so I just kind of went with, I don't really think he's funny. I don't...
5: But you did say you've never seen any of his movies, though.
9: It doesn't mean that I've not seen clips. I'm familiar with who he is, but I've never sat down and consumed one of his fully fleshed out products.
5: Yeah. I'd say overall, you're right, he's not funny.
7: You know, overall. If you think about him, all he really did was... He stole Stuttering John's act by doing it in character.
6: Right? Really. Stuttering John.
5: Dude, Stuttering John, like, they've been hounding him on Who Are These Podcasts every episode for the last year.
7: Carl's merciless.
5: It's like Carl's, like, main goal right now is to get Stuttering John to kill himself, is what I feel like.
7: Yes. I used to see Stuttering. He used to drink at a place not too far from me. I used to see him every now and then. Yeah, but that was what he was doing, though. I mean, because Stuttering John would just be sent out by Stern, you know, to ask the same kind of questions that that Cohen would ask. But Stuttering John was just being himself, you know, and was funny stuff. So it's really he kind of ripped off his act, I think.
9: Mm.
7: You know.
5: Yeah.
7: Really.
5: Yeah, I think you're right in a lot of ways. Yeah. I know we're what do we got left? One more, or is that the last? That's the last matchup for the first
9: that's
5: round.
9: It for the first round, yep. We're shit. Into the
5: round two.
9: Semifinals now.
6: Semifinals. Boy. Starting to get heated, boys.
7: I'm loving it.
10: Semifinals.
9: And for this first matchup for round two, it's Jello Biafra and Neil Young. Oh,
10: challengers
9: shit.
10: Challengers approach.
5: All right, who we got up going up first? Come on, gal.
9: Thank you, gal. It's going to be Neil Young participating first.
5: All right.
7: Let's go with, you know, his immeasurable arrogance, well tempered with stupidity. Let's throw it again. This is that same guy. he's being interviewed on Canadian television about some environmental mess of oil way up north, and it's number three, Neil, on fossil fuel. Hear what he says.
11: I don't think anyone disagrees that the oil sands have environmental impact, even those who support them. But we have a cultural dependence on oil. We have a system based on oil.
12: Why? Because it exists?
11: Yes.
12: That's not a good enough reason for me. I disagree with the reason behind us feeling that we're dependent on oil. That's a basic problem. For me, as a thinking person, as a person who's looking into the future, who's looking out for my grandchildren, who's looking out for the future of Canada and the United States and everybody that I meet, that's who I am. I look at it that way.
5: did that Boy. Clip start but I'm confused did that clip start with him saying he or agreeing to he doesn't like oil because it exists?
7: It started with the interviewer, right? So they're sitting opposite each other in folding chairs or something, and the interviewer says, You know, it's clear that we have this, the cultural dependence on oil. I mean, for Christ's sake, the world does run on oil. And then Neil's answer is why? Because it exists. I mean,
6: yeah,
7: complete fucking idiot answer.
6: Not good enough.
5: Oh my God.
7: Yeah. And then he goes into the fallback position, which is, you know, as a this, as a father, as a musician, as a guy who likes to wear fringe jackets and goofy hats, you know, I don't like this. That's not who I am. Like, fuck off. Where's your argument, Neil? He has none. But it's just, you know, it's the right position to take for no talent in his position.
5: Yeah. Fucking Neil, man.
7: Yeah.
6: The thinking man who made millions on three chord songs.
7: Yes. Yes.
5: Do you want to do one more since your Neil clips are pretty short?
7: Yeah. Yeah. Let's do another one. This is, you can go right to number four, because what's happened is this interview, to sort of put a box around it, was apparently triggered by some Indian tribe that lives near this oil field in Canada. Okay. And there's Neil sitting, and it's funny to watch these assholes, how they costume up for whatever the occasion is. When you think of Neil, you normally think of him in his flannel shirt and his construction boots.
5: Is he right? Wearing moccasins for this shit?
7: Right. Now he's got a fringe, like, fucking Cochise jacket on. And, you know, he's very Native American. And this interview, who is, you got to give this guy some props for doing what he did. He establishes that fucking Neil just uninvited injected himself into this controversy because he knew it would get him some publicity. So you can just click on number four, Neil and TP.
11: Let me ask you about some specifics of what you're doing, because after your visit, you decided to partner with the AFCN, the Athabasca Chippewa First Nation, and play a role in the cause with these concerts. They didn't ask you to partner. You wanted to take that step. Tell me about wanting to partner with them.
12: I volunteered. I was sitting with the chief and the TP on the reserve. I was hearing the stories.
5: Oh my God! Yeah,
7: sitting with the chief in the teepee. Like, who the fuck asked you, Neil? He just shoveled himself right in there. Here I am. I'm here to save you. You know. Yeah. Mm. So.
5: Damn. Oh, Neil. Yeah. Oh, Neil.
6: Neil. Oh, the mighty have fallen.
7: Oh man.
9: Look. I'm sweating a little bit. I'm like, God damn! I got to be really strategic about which. Which one of my Jell-O clips I bring now?
6: You got to bring it, man. A game. Pull out all the old stops.
9: I got to say, I've been a listener of Jell-O's for a long time. I found one of his spoken word CDs that he had released right after Katrina happened, and it was this big fucking multifold three disc thing. And I was probably 13, 14 when I first listened to it. And then he's talking about, you know, rigged voting machines and how the military industrial complex, like, really true to the soul, anti-authoritarian sort of stuff. I don't know. Is this technically being an anti-authoritarian in this following clip?
2: And now it's time for another edition of What Would Jell-O Do?
6: What?
2: Believe it or not, with all the things going down today, from wars that aren't getting stopped to more and more people unemployed and in poverty and the earth melting like an ice cream cone, let's call it what it is. It's not climate change, it's climate destruction. What am I getting bombarded with in emails, even though I don't have a computer, is people saying, oh my God, there's a new law where the president is going to have a kill switch who could shut off the internet just by flipping a switch. Not a digital way to do it now. Remember, you have to program it to turn it off. But why am I concerned? I'm all for it. I think it would be really, really amazing and amusing to see how many people who've been brought up in the digital age are completely lost and in the dark when they don't have all these machines to do their work and their thinking for them. But never worry, paranoid Nicks. Big business would never let that happen, because after all, commerce depends on the internet. Too, so you have nothing to worry about, except, of course, the end of net neutrality while a certain Barack star is asleep at the wheel again.
4: When in doubt, go to Snopes.com.
13: Is Punk still alive?
6: No.
9: So that's what I got. During Obama's presidency, so maybe 2013, 2014, I believe is when that video came out. Unfortunately, I don't think Jell-O quite understands the concept that people will still find a way to connect, whether it be the IPv4, maybe. I forget the exact name, but it's like a network of Raspberry Pis, and I know Midnight Mike has been kind of looking into it, and of course, you still got local networks and shit that you can do. I don't know. I don't really think an internet kill switch means anything. And especially for someone, you know, that runs his entire business online. I'm sure, he has a website. He's got a Facebook that he's posting all of his materials for Alternative Tentacles, which is the label that he started back in the 80s. You know, everything is online for all of their commerce. So, you know, how much up shit creek would he be if that were to take place?
7: Yeah.
5: How do you pronounce his last name again?
9: Biafra? Biafra.
6: Biafra.
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5: All right, well, I got the phone lines open, if we're ready for that.
9: Oh, yeah.
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